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4: There, Doug. Hurts 0-1, misses low and in to Rice.
5: And what Rice has just had an incredible season and just broken out to be an elite power hitter, 29 home runs, driving in tons of runs. And so if you miss Aaron Judge, you miss him a little less with this kind of production from Ben Rice.
4: And that is a major league best, 5 home runs over the last 2 weeks for Rice. And he looks at his strike to go down to the count 1-2.
5: We got to see him at the home run derby. He was just excited to be there. Didn't get the numbers he was looking for, but still had a lot of fun.
4: Fewest home run for anybody in the field, and he sends this one deep to left center. Paez to the track, and he makes the catch as he meets up with the wall. Long fly out for Ben Rice.
5: Well, he took a pitch off speed on the outer third. Instead of pulling it, he stayed with it and hit it to the part of the deepest ball part of the ballpark. In left center, Pye is a phenomenal center fielder, was able to run it down, but he had no more room to go by the time he caught it.
4: It came off the bat at 104 for Ben Rice, and now Paul Goldschmidt doubled down the line and ended up scoring the lone run of the game for the Yankees thus far. He looks at a first pitch fastball, 1-0. Boy, what a home run derby you saw, huh?
5: Yeah, it was really incredible, and we weren't sure how it would go with the rules changing without the clock, but it went beautifully.
4: Second offering to Goldschmidt, just off the plate away. Jordan Walker ends up winning it, goes on a tear, and the youngster is having a resurgent season for the Cardinals.
5: Yeah, he had to go on a tear. He had no pitches to play with and just kept hitting home runs until he won.
4: 2-0 to Goldschmidt, bends in for a strike on the slider. I felt like just watching from home, the Phillies fans did their job too.
5: Yeah, well, they did. They did, and, you know, I've lived that, so I know they have your back against any opponent.
4: 2-1 to Goldschmidt, and fastball paints the outside corner. Take it to 2-2. Kyle Hurt starting to find his rhythm. Big right-hander, kicks and comes home. Swing and a miss at 98. Goldschmidt dispatched, 2 down.
5: Yeah, Hurt has some of that quiet velocity, kind of wraps his arm around the ball, and then he has this four-seamer, and it takes off. We've seen some really late swings, including this one, where Goldschmidt just tried to save himself by emergency swing, punch it to the right side, and just missed it.
4: And here's Bellinger. First pitch, changeup, misses low to Bellinger. Well, the last two outings for Kyle Hurt were not great ones. 6 earned combined over 2 2/3, including

0: Dodgers down to their last out. Swing and a miss. Big cut for Edmund. And they're on their feet here at Yankee Stadium as the Dodgers are down to their last strike. Bednar cleans his spikes on the back of the mound. Wipes away his nose. Holds the ball in his bare hand on his right hip. Peers in. Comes set. The 0-2 to Tommy Edman in a one-run game. Swing and a pop-up left side. Coming in, Bellinger called off by McMahon, and McMahon makes the catch, and the Yankees salvage a win in this three-game series. It's a one-run victory for New York, thanks to Jazz Chisholm, game-winning home run in the eighth.
1: Well, the Yankees got a great performance through their pitching staff to put up a lot of zeros. And, you know, you do it in these games where you have an opener and you don't know what's going to happen, but they pieced it together well. Other than the Edmund home run, everybody was fantastic. And all they needed as a home team is some big hit late. And that came off the bat of Jazz Chisholm, who's done this before. So that was the power game that showed up towards the bottom of the order. Chisholm puts him ahead. And then once again, Bednar just been really sharp. Everything was working for him, confident, and made the pitches, and the Dodgers just could not find an answer.
0: Well, if this is indeed a World Series preview, we're in for a doozy in October. A pair of one-run games in this series, sandwiching a blowout in game one of the doubleheader earlier today. Yankees take care of the Dodgers. Once again, our final score, Yankees 2, Dodgers 1. For Doug Glanville, producer Rob Kelly, and engineer Paul Schrager, I'm Tom Hart from Yankee Stadium. Now let's send it to Jim Baskel in the studio with the postgame show.
2: All right, Tom, thanks so much. Yeah, pair of 2-1 games started and ended this series. One by the Dodgers. This latter won by the Yankees. 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And the accounts and descriptions of this game may not be disseminated without express written consent. Coming up next on the Baseball Tonight post-game show, the Yankees avoid the brooms, and we have the game flow. Highlights of how they did it. 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
2: Jim Baskel back on the Baseball Tonight, a post-game show on the heels of the series finale for the Dodgers and Yankees from the ballpark in the Bronx, Yankee Stadium. After the Yankees dropped the first game of this day-night doubleheader, 8-2. They were facing the prospects of being swept by the two-time defending champs. 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This was a bullpen game for both teams. Bottom one, two outs versus Will Klein. After Paul Goldschmidt had a double, Cody Bellinger would follow.
0: Sends a soft line drive into right center field. Goldschmidt around third, and the Yankees strike first, and a Cody Bellinger RBI single.
1: Well, that has been Cody Bellinger, the big hit, the timely hit.
2: In the meantime, the Yankees opener was Ryan Yarbrough. He went 2 2/3 scoreless. Paul Blackburn got out of a two-on, two-gone jam in the third. More on them in a moment. Bottom four. About some Dodgers D when two in scoring position, one gone for the Yankees.
0: 2-2 pitch. Ground ball to the left side. Muncy gloves off balance for a hold. Wide. The tag is there. What a tag by Alfonso, who was up the first baseline. Everybody was in a rush, and Alfonso made a fine defensive play.
2: Indeed. Max Muncy teaming up with Eliezer Alfonso, getting Anthony Volpe at the plate so the Yankees couldn't tack on there. They had another shot in the fifth inning, loaded with no one out. Dave Roberts would go to the pen, call on Brock Stewart, and got out of it.
0: Here's the 3-2 with the bases loaded to Anthony Volpe. Swing and a miss, count on 98, and the Yankees leave the bases loaded. A couple of K's for Brock Stewart out of the bullpen. A huge appearance out of the pen, and through five innings, it's still a one-run game.
2: And Stewart went K, pop-out K to get out of that unscathed, still a 1-0 game. That's where they stood. Eighth inning, Fernando Cruz on in relief for the Yankees. First batter he faced, Tommy Edmonds.
0: Tommy Edmonds cranks one deep right field. Grisham back to the track. This one is gone! Pinch hit home run for Tommy Edmonds. We've got a brand new game, tied at one in the eighth.
2: As a pinch hitter, Edmund comes through there to square the game at a run apiece. David Bednar, though, got out of a two-on-one-gone jam in relief in that inning. So then, bottom eight, Evan Phillips on in relief for the Dodgers with one gone facing Jazz Chisholm.
0: Swing a high fly ball, deep left field, Hernandez to the track, it is gone! Go-ahead home run, Jazz Chisholm with one out. 2-1 Yankees on its 14th home run of the season.
2: And certainly a sweet tune off the bat of Jazz for the Yanks. Gives them the 2-1 lead in that eighth inning. His fourth home run in the seventh inning or later. That leads the Bigs. I should say his seventh home run in that situation leads the Bigs. And that's your play of the game. 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David Bednar stayed in this game. Got the final three outs to finish it off for the New York Yankees as they salvage a game in this three-game set, winning it 2-1. And how about the pen? They called it a pen game for the Yankees. Ryan Yarbrough, 2 2/3, two hits and a strikeout. Paul Blackburn followed him, 2 1/3, one hit, a walk and a strikeout. And then Ben Hedrick, he had two scoreless with three strikeouts. That trio to start the game for the Yankees, seven innings, no runs, three hits, a walk, and five strikeouts. Yes, Bednar got the win and got the final of five outs in this one. But we'll call that trio the Yankees pen, your performance of the game. 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Coming up next in the Baseball Tonight post-game show, we'll take you around the Bigs. A Yankees rival continues to streak on. 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
21: 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He is a fly ball. Deep center field. 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Wall.
2: WTMJ. Good day for the Contreras brothers. That walk-off three-run jack is Milwaukee, a 3-1 win over the Marlins, who have dropped six straight. Max Kepler, walk-off winner for the Diamondbacks, taking the Cardinals in 10-8-7. Paul Skeen struck out 8-7 strong. Pirates over the Guardians 7-1. Colson Montgomery, 24th home run. Braden Montgomery, two hits and a run knocked in. White Sox blank the Jays 3-0. 19 runs, 19 hits for the Padres as they roll the Royals by 17. Cubs take the rubber game from the Twins 10-1. Nico Horner knocked in a 4. Tyler Stevenson homer twice, offsetting three long balls from fellow backstop Hunter Goodman as the Reds take the Rockies 9-6. Mariners 6-3 over the Giants. They are back to 500, half game out of first in the West as they double up San Francisco. C.J. Abrams, Dylan Cruz, back-to-back home runs in the 5th. Nats 5-2 over the A's, and the Angels salvage a game against the Tigers. Zach Neto, Jorge Soler deliver run, scoring hits in a 3-2 win over Detroit. Once again, our final score, the Yankees shave the Dodgers 2-1. Jazz Chisholm's home run in the 8th inning is your game-winning blow. They avoid being swept in the doubleheader and the series. Our next broadcast comes Saturday. Diamondbacks Nationals coverage comes your way at 3:30 Eastern. Coming up next, it's game night for producer Ryan Matlack with Josh Kapke on board, technical director Jake Boson with Camilla Ortiz TikToking along the way, associate producer Nick Carty doing the very minimal. I'm Jim Baskwell. 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
6: I'm Ed Duncan. We start with the World Cup, where Spain is victorious for the second time in World Cup history. Spain takes the title by defeating Argentina 1-0. Ferran Torres scored the only goal of the match in extra time. It was a match dominated by Spain, outshooting Argentina 12-0 as Spain takes the World Cup title. To baseball, where the Yankees and Dodgers played a day-night doubleheader in the Bronx. L.A. took the opener. The Yankees earned a split in the nightcap.

0: You thought maybe if they had a bad week coming out of the All-Star break, they might go back to. There's no reason for them to sell anything off at this point in time. I mean, they're right in the thick of this thing. So what do you assess for the Red Sox going forward?
1: Yeah, and remember we talked not too long ago on one of these Sunday nights, and we were saying, like, these teams like the Tigers and other teams in the American League, you know, they get on a 10-game stretch. You know, they're in it because that's the shape of the American League right now. Well, the Red Sox absolutely did that. And it's not, you know, it's not totally shocking. I mean, I had the Red Sox going really deep in the postseason in my preseason predictions. And because you see the pitching's there, but now you're starting to see, wait a minute, those guys were underperforming, whether Durant or, you know, they had a lot of guys that could be better. And I'm always high on Yoshida because I think this guy is a pure hitter. And whenever he gets a runway to hit, this guy just hits. And, you know, he is not fast. He can't play defense. But, you know, you got a left-handed bat with this guy. You know, he starts to stir the pot. So Red Sox look good, and same like anybody else. They get a couple guys healthy, whether Crochet or whoever it is, they can just be that much better.
2: Doug, the trade deadline 2 weeks from tomorrow on August 3rd. Who will be the biggest name that we are talking about in a new locale?
1: I'm still looking at Derek Skubal. I mean, because the Tigers haven't gotten on the Red Sox run. That's what it takes for them to be able to say, okay, we are, you know, we're in this and we're going to really, you know, stick with our ace. That's the guy I'm watching really closely. And I think the Tigers have a favorable schedule to pull that off overall. They have considered the fifth weakest schedule in baseball for the rest of the season. So if they capitalize on that and run all of a sudden, then yeah, they might be able to keep school. If not, that's a piece to move. And we can't be shocked if some of these teams like the Dodgers are going to be players because they have, first of all, the ability to get a guy and then take it to the next level. But they also have the minor league system to offer something, you know, to make the deal work for the Tigers.
0: Doug, does anybody want to win the AL West? If so, who's going to do it?
1: Yeah, I still think the Mariners are the best team from the standpoint of they have just so many arms. They almost have too many arms, if you can even say that. So, and they can move one of them if they need to. So they'll get better if they want to get a little bit more offensive firepower. But I thought the Rangers were my team to be able to move up the second half because they are a team that has been built on a pretty good starting rotation. You know, they also had to get healthy. And, you know, if they get any offense, you know, the same story, they can win some games. So, you know, the American League is open. The West is also very open. But I still think the Mariners are the team, you know, that can make some noise. They just have not gotten their offense out of, you know, fifth gear. They're just struggling.
2: But we certainly saw last year what can happen when Seattle catches fire late in the race for October. Doug Glanville, thank you so much for giving us some of your time. Thank you so much for giving us a safe space as New York Yankees fans to commiserate after a 2-1 win because, yes, we are the most miserable fans in baseball. We appreciate you, Doug.
1: Absolutely. Appreciate being on. Thank you.
2: And Mark Zeno, I do agree. Giancarlo Stanton, Bigfoot. I think that they're the Spider-Man meme right now. I don't know if we will ever see him step into a batter's box ever again. I don't know if we will see him in a Yankee dugout in a Yankee uniform anytime soon, because certainly when you see Aaron Judge, who is El Capitan, when you see him in the dugout tonight, and then you're just looking around like, no, do we have any update? We don't have an update on Judge, to be fair, but we also certainly don't even know what zip code that Giancarlo Stanton currently resides in.
0: No, I just, you know, they can hang around. Again, they have a good enough pitching where they'll hang around and make the postseason. But I'm having a hard time believing that they're going to be able to score runs against teams 1, 2, and 3 starters on a regular basis. I mean, even with Judge in the lineup, who, oh, by the way, doesn't exactly have the most glaring, you know, postseason record, you know, where he produces in the postseason for you. So whether he's in the lineup or not, at least previous history has told us that doesn't really make a difference. So there's not a lot of, and the lineup is so poorly constructed. I mean, it just is. There's so many holes in it from 1 to 9, and it's just like, you know, it's hard to have a lot of faith in this team to be able to make a deep postseason run. And if you look at their run differential, I mean, it's usually because there are games they bust out and they win 12-1. You know, there's a handful of those games where Their pitching only gives up one, but their bats just figure it out one game, and they win these games 12-1, and that's an inflated number for them. I don't think it's reality. You know, I mean, you don't want to do this thing where it's like, oh, well, if I take out all these games, but you can't take out all those games. They still count. So I just, you know, again, it's hard to have faith in this team, the way they're constructed, for me to think that they have a legitimate chance to make the World Series. But the American League still stinks.
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0: that's great that they have production, but have they elevated their team? Have they elevated the play of those around them? And I don't think there's an argument, because Messi did that and then some, and even on a team that, because of Diego Maradona, had the history of having competed at the highest level that Cristiano Ronaldo's home country of Portugal did not. Even then, the fact that at 39 years old, he is still leading his team in scoring and he is among the top scorers in the entire tournament says to me, first off, undisputed GOAT. Second, I don't think he's done. I really don't.
1: What left does he have to prove, I guess, is the question.
0: But what also at the same time is he worried about that he couldn't compete 4 years from now? Like, what is holding him back? Because at this point in time, he's looking as spry as any of the early 30-somethings out there for the Argentine team. And so that's where I don't want to put a ceiling on this. I don't want to say that this is the last we see of Messi. Can't say the same for our friend Hercules Gomez, who joined SportsCenter earlier today. Here is his projection on Messi's future.
2: It's not going to affect Messi's legacy, and this is where I want to go. Messi's still going to be the all-time great in this sport, and if you need statistics or trophies to tell you otherwise, I think you're in the wrong sport. Messi is in a different realm. We could have a serious argument about his place in sporting history and where he is amongst the world's best athletes in the history of sports, but it's not going to affect his legacy. But seeing this guy go out like that, I can't imagine this is the last time we see him. 4 years from now, the World Cup will be part of it in Argentina. If you were to ask me if it's the last we've seen of Lionel Messi, I thought we would have seen the last of him in Qatar, so I'm not too sure.
0: Ooh, that's a little carrot dangling, is it not? The World Cup will partially be played
1: and
0: in Argentina.
1: Obviously, I mean, I would be surprised if they don't put a match with Argentina in Argentina, right?
0: Exactly. I mean, Mexico played at the Azteca against England in the elimination rounds this cycle. So, no, absolutely, there's no question that Argentina, so long as, you know, if it was to go to the elimination and knockout rounds, then that is when they'd be eligible to play in their home country. Yes, they would certainly put them there, but that is the ultimate dangling carrot. And so maybe this is a situation like we saw with Belgium earlier this year with Lukaku. Maybe you don't start Messi because we don't know what level of fitness he will be 4 years from now. Personally, I think he'll be able to be amongst the starting 11. But even if he's not, even if it's a Lukaku situation where you bring him on in garbage time just so he could score a goal or two and say, yes, he competed in yet another World Cup. I don't think with Messi, this is him trying to run it back for his legacy. I do believe, unlike some other superstars who we may or may not get to tonight on game night on ESPN Radio, this is not about personal validation. This is about the last time that he would have been on a World Cup field was a loss. And knowing that his home country may be the soil in which he can end his career on a win, that's where I think that is the ultimate allure to come back and run it back in 2030.
1: Yeah, I mean, I don't disagree with the logic. I mean, the question is he going to be one of the best 11? Are they going to put him on the team as a sort of token?
0: I mean,
1: as a legacy pick, so to speak?
0: Is he going to fall off in 4 years? He's the best player right now.
1: I mean, listen.
0: He's at least the best, the most consistent goal scorer on that team.
1: I will tell you this much. You're not 40 yet. You don't know what happens to your body at 40.
0: I'm not. I know what happens at 30. The back pain is real. That part I do know.
1: At 40, everything starts to hurt. You play this game every morning when you get up and you stand up and you go, oh, God, what it hurts now. So, Father Time undefeated, right? Like, I mean, who just know 4 years, it doesn't seem that long, but it's a lot of soccer that he has to play at a high level between now and then and stay healthy, and that's really the challenge. It's not like, you know, he gets a four-year break and his body rests and relaxes. He's still in the MLS. He's still going to be playing soccer. You know, you're not wishing for the I word to come into it, but the reality is that the elasticity and pliability of your joints and muscles and everything else when you get to 40, changes dramatically.
0: You know, I also live in a world where LeBron James is pontificating on potentially playing more than just one more season, and he obviously has already eclipsed that 40-year-old plateau, but I won't go down there. I won't go down there because Mark Zeno has to give us his top five overrated NFL teams next on Game Night on ESPN Radio.
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15: 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From the top five teams that can't afford a slow start. The Cincinnati Bengals.
16: 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And it has to be Jordan Love as the catalyst.
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15: 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Top five overrated teams. Number five.
1: All right, Mia. They, according to one of our co-hosts, have the worst fan base, but they're also overrated. That's Philadelphia Eagles.
0: I thought about including them in mine. Okay.
1: I think this is a team right now that is going to continue to... I don't know if they say they're going to take a step back, but everybody's going to catch up to them, particularly within their own division. I think the Cowboys are the best team in the division.

0: every goal.
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0: He joins an illustrious list of winners. Peter Thompson did it twice. Arnold Palmer, Lee Trevino, Johnny Miller, Tom Watson, Ian Baker Finch, Mark O'Meara, Padraig Harrington, Jordan Spieth. Add the name of Ryan Fox, forevermore known as a major champion. He has won the world's championship, the Open, right here.
1: Let's not forget old Tom Morris there, too. The Open radio with the call. Ryan Fox, 10 under for the tournament, made a birdie putt of 11 and a half feet on the 18th to win his first career major by one shot. Hardest hole on the course for this week. One of only five players to birdie the hole on Sunday, but he nailed it.
2: Definitely the first part. I mean, I hit two shots exactly how I wanted to hit them. I didn't feel anything for the putt. Everything was shaking that much. I was just happy to hit it somewhat near the hole, and to see it go in was incredible. But, you know, I did say to my caddy, Dean, on the tee that we were going to take it on, that I was going to try to win the tournament, and I'd live with the consequences if I stuffed it up. And, you know, to go out there and execute, that drive's not a very comfortable tee shot, obviously, and to hit it in the fairway and give myself a chance was huge. And then I landed on a good number. I think I had 160 metres to the hole. The breeze was a little down off the left. Obviously, you know, everything's a bit jumped up there, so it was just a solid nine, and I hit it exactly where I wanted to hit it, and I think I screamed at it, please be good in the air, and it was. And, to cap it off with the putt, you know, everyone practices on the green, I guess, you've got a putt to hold a major championship or to win the Open. It's not like that in real life. It's not a very comfortable feeling, but it's certainly very enjoyable when you see it going.
1: My bad. 11-foot putt, roughly 3.5 meters at Royal Birkdale, as Ryan Fox becomes champion golfer. Fourth Open champ in the last 50 years to birdie the 72nd hole to win by a shot. Tom Watson did it in 1977, Ernie Els in 2012, Cameron Smith in 2022. Score of 130 over the final two rounds. Shot a 62 and 68 over the weekend to claim his first major championship representing New Zealand. Third major champ representing New Zealand overall. SportsCenter All Night, ESPN Radio. Ryan Fox coming up big on 18. Back stateside, Red Sox coming up big with number 13.
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4: Wilson Contreras hits a fly ball deep towards the triangle. Chasing back Mullins in the triangle. Looks up and is good. Over the triangle, just to the right, and into the stands for a Wilson Contreras two-run home run.
5: Here's a 1-0. Swinging a looper into left field. On comes Durant. He's there. He has it. And the Red Sox have a 13-game win streak. The Red Sox tying their second longest win streak in history with 13 consecutive wins as they beat the Tampa Bay Rays 6-1 and sweep this series.
1: WEEI with the call. Red Sox 6-1 for, yes, win number 13, matching the second longest win streak in franchise history. They did that in 1948. Longest is 15 straight in 1946. They have 21 wins in the past 26 games. Best record of Major League Baseball since June 19th. Wilson Contreras with his 22nd home run of the year.
6: Wilson, you guys just tied for the second longest win streak in franchise history. You sweep the Rays in a four-game series, the first-place team in the division. What's impressed you most about the way this team came out to do this in this series, in the first series out of the break?
7: We are relentless right now. It doesn't matter how we start the game. It seems like it always we're trying to find a way to win, find a way to get on base, find a way to have a good at-bats. And we did it today. Thankfully, we have this amazing team right now. They're doing a great job, and the energy is up there.
6: You guys created some distance in the third without the ability of actually getting a hit. You're able to score those three runs. How much does that speak to how well things are going for the group right now when you can just put the ball in play?
7: I mean, you have to take advantage of what baseball is giving you. It doesn't have to be a base. It doesn't have to be a homer all the time. You have to be small things like it happened in the third. Once you're taking advantage of that, you know that at any moment we can start producing a little better. But today was a perfect example that if we keep playing small baseball, then the big hit is gonna come from whoever in this ballpark, in this lineup. And that's what it looks like. It looks like we are trying to find the small things to get big results.
1: And it's been 13 straight wins for the Red Sox. on that track. Rays with their fifth consecutive loss. Dodgers and Yankees played two. L.A. taking the opener in the afternoon. An 8-2 win. Yamamoto with a complete game, four hitters, seven strikeouts. First complete game in his 66th MLB start. Then in the nightcap,
8: swing a high fly.
1: And that would be the difference as the Yankees take the nightcap 2-1 to split the doubleheader, but the Dodgers take the series. You heard Sunday Night Baseball here on ESPN Radio. Tom Hart, Doug Glanville have the call. Tom?
9: Thank you, Jay. Another thriller here at Yankee Stadium, the second one-run game of the series, and the Yankees avoid the sweep thanks to Jazz Chisholm with an opposite field home run in the eighth inning. And Jazz with his 14th home run of the season, this was the difference in this game tonight.
10: Well, the Yankees showed that, okay, if we don't get this explosive offense that is getting focused a lot on without Aaron Judge, we can pitch. And they have very good pitching. It showed tonight, even with the opener, Ryan Yarbrough starts it off and put up a lot of zeros. So other than the Edmund home run in the eighth, they were perfect out there when it came to how they were able to throw the ball and execute. So when you pitch like that, especially at home, you just need one break, one little hit, one something later, and Chisholm was able to provide that. So Yankees show that, okay, if we're not going to win and get a lot of runs, we can win the close ones. And against the world champion, that says a lot.
9: And oddly enough for Jazz Chisholm, 122nd career home run, only his 11th to the opposite field, and that was enough for the Yankees to pull off a one-run victory. Quick thought, does this change how you think about the Yankees without Aaron Judge, or is this just one of 162?
10: Right, I think they're fine even without Judge. It's not where they want to go into the postseason, but they have a lot of athleticism. That's when they got Jazz Chisholm. They got him because he was a guy that can create runs without necessarily the home run. Tonight, it was the home run. So you have Cody Bellinger. You have guys that can run the bases like Caballero and Volpe. So they're counting on being able to score runs besides the home run. And without Aaron Judge, you need to be able to do that.
9: Once again, the Yankees salvage a win in this three-game series. Final score, Yankees 2, Dodgers 1. For Doug Glanville, I'm Tom Hart, right here on your home for every game of the postseason, Major League Baseball, ESPN Radio, and the ESPN app. Now let's go back to Jay Reynolds in the studio.
1: All right, Tom, and speaking of the Dodgers, L.A. saying Shohei Ohtani will miss his scheduled start Wednesday against the Phillies, irritation in his left knee. What about the future moving forward, manager Dave Roberts?
11: Don't know yet, but kind of where we're at right now, how we're proceeding, I would say that, you know, it's going to be some time. And I say that it's not going to be a day-to-day thing. I think that once we've moved Emmett, the rotation can keep going forward without Shohei for the time being. And I can't speak to how long that's going to be.
12: Rooney Cassie doesn't pitch again this season?
11: Not at all. I guess anything's possible, but I don't think that's a possibility.
1: Dave Roberts says he expects Ohtani to pitch again this season. It's just a matter of when. Well, they're not the first people to leave Las Vegas with a ring. That's next. SportsCenter All Night continues. It's ESPN Radio.
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26: The end is small. 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Warriors win it in the championship here in 2026. Las Vegas belongs to Golden State.
1: Sean Kelly on ESPN. Warriors, the 94-90 win over the Grizzlies. Yaxel Lendenborg leading all scorers with 21 points, 10 rebounds, second double-double of the summer league. He's named the MVP of the championship matchup. Cameron Boozer, 19 points, 8 rebounds in the loss for the Grizzlies, 12 of his 19 points coming in the second half. Also Sunday, Nets, a 108-90 win over the Thunder. Thunder, 0-5. In the Summer League in Vegas this summer. Four of the five losses by double digits. Thunder outscored by 102 points in Summer League, an average of more than 20 points per game. Thunder also making an off-court move on Sunday. OKC trading Lu Dort to the Hawks, part of a three-team deal. They've picked up 7 second-round picks this offseason while going under the second apron and shedding 200.

0: $100 million. ESPN front office insider Bobby Marks.
1: That's what the apron forces you to do. I mean, it's, you know, you can't keep everyone. And I think it forces you to what's a luxury and what's a priority. I think, you know, and I'm not saying Lou Dort was a luxury for Oklahoma City, but certainly when you have, you know, Kaysen Wallace, who's eligible for an extension, and A.J. Mitchell the following year, to be able to, as you said, reduce your costs significantly, get under the second apron and stuff. I mean, it still is going to be one of the top teams this year with your three core players. You've got Hartenstein back, and you've got your bench guys, your depth here. And then, as you said, you pick up that seven seconds and, you know, over $300 million in savings here. I think you have to like what Oklahoma City did.
0: Rather than simply declining Dort's team option of roughly $18 million, the Thunder picked it up, acquired future assets, three of them, created a $17 million trade exception, and placed Dort in position for a long-term deal in Atlanta, something that was not viable in Oklahoma City. SportsCenter All Night, ESPN Radio, WNBA, Angel Reese says she's grateful on two fronts, one for the apology issued and two for the discipline issued. The WNBA suspending Toronto coach Sandy Brondello for one game for comments made to officials about Reese during Toronto's loss to the Dream on Friday.
2: First, I appreciate Sandy's apology, but I also appreciate the love and support that I have had for the last 48 hours. It has been very overwhelming with a lot of love and also other things, but I am grateful that the league did take action on what the situation had happened. There's no place for discrimination or hate in this league from anyone, from fans to coaches to players. And I'm just grateful that we are able to move on from the situation and just play winning basketball. The WNBA is supposed to be positive, and we are going in a great light right now. So I just want to continue that and move forward.
3: It was an emotional statement, and it's in a statement that's often, it's very common in Australia, and it wasn't directed at Angel. I'd never do that to any kind of player. That's not the kind of coach I am. And it's no excuse that I'm from Australia. We have cultural differences. I've lived here long enough to know the issues that there are in this country. But I really, you know, I wanted to apologize. Whenever Angel's ready, I have, you know, reached out to their organization, and I'm very sincere, because I never want that to happen to anyone. You know, it's so much in this WNBA, and I felt mad at myself because I'm a part of the solution, not the problem.
0: Brondello will serve her suspension Monday when the Tempo host the Las Vegas Aces. Sunday, Reese and the Atlanta Dream pulling out a win at the gun, getting a layup from Jordan Canada, the buzzer for a 93-91 win over Chicago. Third straight win for Atlanta. Dallas has double that.
4: A 5-point lead for Dallas. Becker's deep. Oh, she's just so good.
5: That is just unbelievable. Paige Becker, you could see her step back game beyond point today, and that's another example.
0: Wings with a 90-82 win over the Sparks. Paige Becker did leave in the fourth after a collision. The rain is Spain's for mainly how they're playing. That's next at ESPN Radio.
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5: 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Baseball on Sunday, Pirates, Guardians in Cleveland. Paul Skeens on the mound for Pittsburgh.
6: One ball, two strikes. Skeens delivers. Swing and a miss, struck him out. 8 Ks for Skeens. He's gone through 7.
5: 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Pirates, the 7-1 win over Cleveland. Skeens, 7 innings, gave up the earned run, struck out 8, his 7th outing, where he's thrown at least 100 pitches, had at least 8 strikeouts, and at most, 1 run allowed. Guardians, meanwhile, 0-17 when allowing at least 7 runs. Mets started early against the Phillies.
7: The 1-0. Drilled deep to right field. This ball is well on its way, and this one is gone to the second deck in right. What a shot for Francisco Lindor. 4 batters into the top of the first. The Mets have a 2-0 lead on Lindor's 6th and one of the more mammoth home runs he's hit all season. 420 feet into the second deck and right.
5: 420 feet is longest of the season. Home run number 6. 880 ESPN New York with the call. Mets a 6-1 win over the Phillies. Their first series win against the Phillies at Citizens Bank Park since 2022. White Sox shut out the Blue Jays 3-0. Trey Yosevich takes the loss, went 6 innings, struck out 9, gave up all 3 runs, and takes the loss. White Sox 5-1 in their last 6, 7 runs allowed in that span. Mariners double up the Giants 6-3, Seattle winning 3 of the last 4 after losing 5 straight. SportsCenter All Night, ESPN Radio. 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
9: Jay, we start with baseball in Colorado, where the Reds beat the Rockies despite a monster day from Hunter Goodman, as we hear on 850 KOA.
10: And he swings and drives this deep to center field. It is out of here! Hunter shoots! Hunter scores! It's a hat trick of homers! Number 30 on the year.
4: Number 4.
9: In New York, the Yankees salvaged a doubleheader split with the Dodgers, thanks to a Jazz Chisholm home run the nightcap, as heard on ESPN Radio.
8: Make a high fly ball, deep left field, Hernandez to the track, it is gone! Go ahead, home run, Jazz Chisholm, one out of the eight. 2-1 Yankees on its 14th home run of the season.
4: Number 3.
9: In Milwaukee, the Brewers continue to roll as a William Contreras walk-off gave the Brew Crew a sweep of the Marlins. The call from 620 WTMJ.
7: Fairbanks, 1-2 pitch. He is a fly ball. Deep center field. Marcy's back. Trapped. Wall. Bye. Bye. Baseball. Wild Bill. A 3-run shot. And the Brewers walk off the Marlins.
4: Number 2.
9: Another walk-off took place in Arizona, where Max Kepler came up big in extra innings against the Cardinals, as we are on Arizona Sports 98.7 FM.
11: The 2-2. Swinging a drive to right. Going back out at Newport. Still going back. It's over.
9: points of golf and a dramatic ending to the Open across the pond as a birdie for Ryan Fox on the 18th wins it. The call from the Open radio.
11: Ryan Fox steps in to win the Open. Putt is on its way.
5: He was tied for 85th after the first round, tied for 52nd at even par after the second round, shot 10 under over the weekend. Scottie Scheffler finishes three shots back at 7 under for the week, and after the final round said that pro golf needs to do a better job of policing rule breakers after being questioned about the Bryson DeChambeau fiasco from Friday.
12: All I can really say is I think maybe we need to be a little bit more strict in the way that we are policing guys, but it's a little bit of a balance because you got certain guys like a Bryson who every shot he hits is going to be shown on TV. And, you know, when you have camera angles that are far away, things can look different than they do when you're right there. And so, you know, we've done a good job of, like, I hate saying stuff like right out here because I don't want anything to get taken out of context. And y'all say the rest of it is like Bryson. I've known him for a long time. He's a lot of things. But he's definitely not a cheater. I've ever seen him cheat once, whether you're having a putting contest or a putting green or chipping contest or any time we played amateur golf, I never saw anything suspicious.
5: Scottie Scheffler after the final round. Scheffler, eighth consecutive top 15 finish at a major. Major victory in New Jersey on Sunday. More on that next. The Sports Center All Night continues. 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
13: 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Sunday, setting a couple of monikers that can be used moving forward. At Royal Birkdale, they would crown the champion golfer of the year, while at the Meadowlands, they would crown the reigning men's World Cup champion.
14: The stage is set for Sunday afternoon in East Rutherford.
15: They're the two best teams. They fully deserve it.
16: Messi has been the greatest of all time for me and many people.
17: But for one last Sunday, we'll be able to see the greatest player who ever laced him up play for the biggest trophy ever.
13: We had a pair of heavyweights for the final at the FIFA World Cup, but it was decidedly Spain's afternoon. It's a 1-0 win over Argentina after extra time. Spain picking up its second FIFA World Cup title, first since 2010. Ferran Torres, the only goal of the game, came in extra time in the 106th minute. Third career World Cup goal, the first since scoring two against Costa Rica.
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13: Seven shutouts this World Cup, extending the record for the most in a single tournament. They conceded one goal the entire tournament. Fewest ever by a World Cup champion. They dispatched all comers. ESPN analyst Hercules Gomez.
19: Let's think about this for a second. Portugal came across their road, and it was easy work. Belgium came across their road, very light work. And then after that, you get a team like France, who was, well, in everybody's eyes, the favorite in this tournament. And they dominate France with the ball. And you're thinking, okay, how about the final? How about with a player like Lionel Messi? How about with a player who's the all-time great in this sport? And they do it again. Argentina was pitiful, disgraceful, whatever adjective you want to use in this game, because of Spain and how dominant they were with the ball. They never let Argentina into this game. They dictated play, and finally, finally, football won. When they had to win the game, they did what was necessary, and they put Argentina to bed. But I'm most impressed with how dominant they were. Defensively, only one goal against, and it's not like it's just the defenders we're talking about. A complete performance for a team that has stars, but didn't have one single star, if I'm being honest, in this tournament. It was a team effort. Collectively, they were unbelievable.
13: And it's now 38-game unbeaten streak in all competitions. They won the title in six of their seven major tournament finals. Not an easy win in the World Cup Sunday. Earlier on ESPN Radio, Tony Husbin from MLS on Apple TV.
11: Well, it was a grind of a final, in all honesty. Often they are when there's so much at stake, so much for both teams to lose. And this was a game that was always set up to be between a team in Spain who would possess the ball a lot and a team in Argentina who probably knew as a group maybe they didn't match up as well against this Spanish team, so they were going to have to hang in there. They were going to have to fight every ball all the way through and ultimately see if they could get some magic from Lionel Messi to potentially win the game. Ultimately, it took a long

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3: When you talk about Tariq Skubal, you immediately go Giants. When you talk about Giannis, you immediately go Lakers. When you talk about a guy like Myles Garrett, the first name that comes to mind is Rams. 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When you think about Myles Garrett, the rumors began, George, last basketball season when Myles Garrett showed up in the ESPN LA suite.
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8: The end is small. Half-court heave here at the horn. Warriors win it and the championship here in 2026. Las Vegas belongs to Golden State.
7: Sean Kelly on ESPN Warriors, the 94-90 win over the Grizzlies. Yaxel Lendenborg leading all scorers with 21 points, 10 rebounds, second double-double of the Summer League. He's named the MVP of the championship matchup. Cameron Boozer, 19 points, 8 rebounds in the loss for the Grizzlies, 12 of his 19 points coming in the second half. Also Sunday, Nets, a 108-90 win over the Thunder. Thunder, 0-5. In the Summer League in Vegas this summer. Four of the five losses by double digits. Thunder outscored by 102 points in Summer League, an average of more than 20 points per game. Thunder also making an off-court move on Sunday. OKC trading Lu Dort to the Hawks, part of a three-team deal. They've picked up 7 second-round picks this offseason while going under the second apron and shedding $200 million. ESPN front office insider Bobby Marks.
9: That's what the apron forces you to do. I mean, it's, you know, you can't keep everyone. And I think it forces you to what's a luxury and what's a priority. I think, you know, and I'm not saying Lu Dort was a luxury for Oklahoma City, but certainly when you have, you know, Cason Wallace, who's eligible for an extension, and A.J. Mitchell the following year, to be able to, as you said, reduce your costs significantly, get under the second apron and stuff. I mean, it still is going to be one of the top teams this year with your three core players. You've got Hartenstein back, and you've got your bench guys, your depth here. And then, as you said, you pick up that seven seconds and, you know, over $300 million in savings here. I think you have to like what Oklahoma City did.
7: Rather than simply declining Dort's team option of roughly $18 million, the Thunder picked it up, acquired future assets, three of them, created a $17 million trade exception and placed Dort in position for a long-term deal in Atlanta, something that was not viable in Oklahoma City. SportsCenter All Night, ESPN Radio, WNBA, Angel Reese says she's grateful on two fronts, one for the apology issued and two for the discipline issued. The WNBA suspending Toronto coach Sandy Brondello for one game for comments made to officials about Reese during Toronto's loss to the Dream on Friday.
10: First, I appreciate Sandy's apology, but I also appreciate the love and support that I have had for the last 48 hours. It has been very overwhelming with a lot of love and also other things, but I am grateful that the league did take action on what the situation had happened. There is no place for discrimination or hate in this league from anyone, from fans to coaches to players. And I'm just grateful that we are able to move on from the situation and just play winning basketball. The WNBA is supposed to be positive, and we are going in a great light right now. So I just want to continue that and move forward.
11: It was an emotional statement, and it's in a statement that's often, it's very common in Australia. And it wasn't directed at Angel. I'd never do that to any kind of player. That's not the kind of coach I am. And it's no excuse that I'm from Australia. We have cultural differences. I've lived here long enough to know the issues that there are in this country. But I really, I wanted to apologise. Whenever Angel's ready, I have, reached out to their organisation. And I'm very sincere, because I never want that to happen to anyone. You know, it's so much in this WNBA. And I felt mad at myself because I'm a part of the solution, not the problem.
7: Brondello will serve her suspension Monday when the Tempo host the Las Vegas Aces. Sunday, Reese and the Atlanta Dream pulling out a win at the gun, getting a layup from Jordan Canada, the buzzer for a 93-91 win over Chicago. Third straight win for Atlanta. Dallas has double that.
12: A 5-point lead for Dallas. Becker's deep. Oh, she's just so good.
13: That is just unbelievable. Paige Becker, you could see her step back game be on point today, and that's another example.
7: Wings with a 90-82 win over the Sparks. Paige Becker did leave in the fourth after a collision. The rain is Spain's for mainly how they're playing. That's next at ESPN Radio.
14: Hey, this is Rich Eisen. Coming up on Monday, we've got a new World Cup champion crown. Taylor Twellman joins us to talk about it. The Cleveland Browns are in our Fort Downs spotlight. And a diehard Bears fan himself, Jake Johnson from the new movie The Dink, is in studio. 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

0: way.
1: Yes, he has done it! Ryan Fox birdies the last, and he wins the 154th Open at Royal Burkdale.
2: He was tied for 85th after the first round, tied for 52nd at even par after the second round, shot 10 under over the weekend. Scottie Scheffler finishes three shots back at 7 under for the week, and after the final round said that pro golf needs to do a better job of policing rule breakers after being questioned about the Bryson DeChambeau fiasco from Friday.
3: All I can really say is I think maybe we need to be a little bit more strict in the way that we are policing guys, but it's a little bit of a balance because you got certain guys like a Bryson who every shot he hits is going to be shown on TV, and you know, when you have camera angles that are far away, things can look different than they do when you're right there. And so, you know, we've done a good job of, like, I hate saying stuff like right out here because I don't want anything to get taken out of context. And, you know, all I'll say the rest of it is, like, Bryson, I've known him for a long time. He's a lot of things. But he's definitely not a cheater. I've ever seen him cheat once, whether you're having a putting contest over a putting green or chippy contest or any time we played amateur golf, I never saw anything suspicious.
2: Scottie Scheffler after the final round. Scheffler, eighth consecutive top 15 finish at a major. Major victory in New Jersey on Sunday. More on that next. The SportsCenter All Night continues. 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
2: 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Sunday, setting a couple of monikers that can be used moving forward. At Royal Birkdale, they would crown the champion golfer of the year, while at the Meadowlands, they would crown the reigning men's World Cup champion.
22: The stage is set for Sunday afternoon in East Rutherford.
23: They're the two best teams. They thoroughly deserve it.
24: Messi has been the greatest of all time for me and many people.
25: But for one last Sunday, we'll be able to see the greatest player who ever laced them up play for the biggest trophy ever.
2: We had a pair of heavyweights for the final at the FIFA World Cup, but it was decidedly Spain's afternoon. It's a 1-0 win over Argentina after extra time. Spain picking up its second FIFA World Cup title, first since 2010. Ferran Torres, the only goal of the game, came in extra time in the 106th minute. Third career World Cup goal, the first since scoring two against Costa Rica in 2022.
5: Your
2: Spain,
5: Lakers. Your season.
26: Reeves has got it. Elliot Debrady!
2: Perfectly
26: executed. Reeves on the alley. Debrady on the oop.
5: ESPN LA.
2: They dispatched all comers, ESPN analyst Hercules Gomez.
17: Let's think about this for a second. Portugal came across their road, and it was easy work. Belgium came across their road, very light work. And then after that, you get a team like France, who was, well, in everybody's eyes, the favorite in this tournament. And they dominate France with the ball. And you're thinking, okay, how about the final? How about with a player like Lionel Messi? How about with a player who's the all-time great in this sport? And they do it again! Argentina was pitiful, disgraceful, whatever adjective you want to use in this game, because of Spain and how dominant they were with the ball. They never let Argentina into this game. They dictated play, and finally, football won. When they had to win the game, they did what was necessary, and they put Argentina to bed. But I'm most impressed with how dominant they were. Defensively, only one goal against, and it's not like it's just the defenders we're talking about. A complete performance for a team that has stars, but didn't have one single star, if I'm being honest, in this tournament. It was a team effort. Collectively, they were unbelievable.
2: And it's now 38-game unbeaten streak in all competitions. They won the title in six of their seven major tournament finals. Not an easy win in the World Cup Sunday. Earlier on ESPN Radio, Tony Husband from MLS on Apple TV.
27: Well, it was a grind of a final, in all honesty. Often they are when there's so much at stake, so much for both teams to lose. And this was a game that was always set up to be between a team in Spain who would possess the ball a lot and a team in Argentina who probably knew as a group maybe they didn't match up as well against this Spanish team. So they were going to have to hang in there. They were going to have to fight every ball all the way through and ultimately see if they could get some magic from Lionel Messi to potentially win the game. Ultimately, it took a long time for Spanish superiority to kind of come through, but they got there in the end. I mean, I'd probably say it won't go down as a classic World Cup final, but certainly a tense one.
2: Okay, hold that thought for a moment, because that could be an understatement. Argentina losing this one. They finished as the runner-up in three of the last four FIFA World Cup final appearances. Team record 13-game unbeaten streak in the World Cup is snapped. Lionel Messi, though, does become the first man to start three World Cup finals. Second man to appear in three. In the end, though, Spain registering 20 shots compared to 2 for Argentina, none on target. Argentina's first shot of any kind came in the 115th minute, the second half of extra time with roughly 5 minutes to play. That's a record for futility in a World Cup. As the dust settles, not really much at all for Argentina to write home about. ESPN analyst Steve McManaman, Frank LaBeouf, Craig Burley.
0: Of course,

0: in 2022. Score of 130 over the final two rounds. Shot a 62 and 68 over the weekend to claim his first major championship representing New Zealand. Third major champ representing New Zealand overall. SportsCenter All Night, ESPN Radio. Ryan Fox coming up big on 18. Back stateside, Red Sox coming up big with number 13.
1: You can see them starting to get a little sharper as the game goes on.
2: Wilson Contreras hits a fly ball deep towards the triangle. Chasing back Mullins in the triangle. Looks up and is gone. Over the triangle, just to the right, and into the stands for a Wilson Contreras two-run home run.
3: Here's a 1-0. Swinging a looper into left field. On comes Durand. He's there. He has it. And the Red Sox have a 13-game win streak. The Red Sox tying their second longest win streak in history with 13 consecutive wins as they beat the Tampa Bay Rays 6-1 and sweep this series.
0: WEEI with the call. Red Sox 6-1 for, yes, win number 13, matching the second longest win streak in franchise history. They did that in 1948. Longest is 15 straight in 1946. They have 21 wins in the past 26 games. Best record of Major League Baseball since June 19th. Wilson Contreras with his 22nd home run of the year.
4: Wilson, you guys just tied for the second longest win streak in franchise history. You sweep the Rays in a four-game series, the first-place team in the division. What's impressed you most about the way this team came out to do this in this series, in the first series out of the break?
5: We are relentless right now. It doesn't matter how we start the game. It seems like it always we're trying to find a way to win, find a way to get on base, find a way to have a good at-bats. And we did it today. Thankfully, we have this amazing team right now. They're doing a great job, and the energy is up there.
4: You guys created some distance in the third without the ability of actually getting a hit. Be able to score those three runs. How much does that speak to how well things are going for the group right now when you can just put the ball in play?
5: I mean, you have to take advantage of what baseball is giving you. It doesn't have to be a base. It doesn't have to be a homer all the time. You have to be small things like it happened in the third. Once you're taking advantage of that, you know that at any moment we can start producing a little better. But today was a perfect example that if we keep playing small baseball, then the big hit is gonna come from whoever in this ballpark, in this lineup. And that's what it looks like. It looks like we are trying to find the small things to get big results.
0: And it's been 13 straight wins for the Red Sox on that track. Rays with their fifth consecutive loss. Dodgers and Yankees played two. L.A. taking the opener in the afternoon. An 8-2 win. Yamamoto with a complete game, four hitters, seven strikeouts. First complete game in his 66th MLB start. Then in the nightcap,
6: swing a high fly ball deep left field. Hernandez to the track is gone. Go ahead, home run. Jazz Chisholm with one out of the eighth. 2-1 Yankees on its 14th home run of the season.
0: And that would be the difference as the Yankees take the nightcap 2-1 to split the doubleheader, but the Dodgers take the series. You heard Sunday Night Baseball here on ESPN Radio. Tom Hart, Doug Glanville have the call. Tom?
7: Thank you, Jay. Another thriller here at Yankee Stadium, the second one-run game of the series, and the Yankees avoid the sweep thanks to Jazz Chisholm with an opposite field home run in the eighth inning. And Jazz with his 14th home run of the season, this was the difference in this game tonight.
8: Well, the Yankees showed that, okay, if we don't get this explosive offense that is getting focused a lot on without Aaron Judge, we can pitch. And they have very good pitching. It showed tonight, even with the opener, Ryan Yarbrough starts it off and put up a lot of zeros. So other than the Edmund home run in the eighth, they were perfect out there when it came to how they were able to throw the ball and execute. So when you pitch like that, especially at home, you just need one break, one little hit, one something later, and Chisholm was able to provide that. So Yankees show that, okay, if we're not going to win and get a lot of runs, we can win the close ones. And against the world champion, that says a lot.
7: And oddly enough for Jazz Chisholm, 122nd career home run, only his 11th. to the opposite field, and that was enough for the Yankees to pull off a one-run victory. Quick thought, does this change how you think about the Yankees without Aaron Judge, or is this just one of 162?
8: Right, I think they're fine even without Judge. It's not where they want to go into the postseason, but they have a lot of athleticism. That's when they got Jazz Chisholm. They got him because he was a guy that can create runs without necessarily the home run. Tonight, it was the home run. So you have Cody Bellinger. You have guys that can run the bases like Caballero and Volpe. So they're counting on being able to score runs besides the home run. And without Aaron Judge, you need to be able to do that.
7: Once again, the Yankees salvage a win in this three-game series. Final score, Yankees 2, Dodgers 1. For Doug Glanville, I'm Tom Hart, right here on your home for every game of the postseason, Major League Baseball, ESPN Radio, and the ESPN app. Now let's go back to Jay Reynolds in the studio.
0: All right, Tom, and speaking of the Dodgers, L.A. saying Shohei Ohtani will miss his scheduled start Wednesday against the Phillies. Irritation in his left knee. What about the future moving forward? Manager Dave Roberts.
9: Don't know yet. But kind of where we're at right now, how we're proceeding, I would say that, you know, it's going to be some time. And I say that it's not going to be a day-to-day thing. I think that once we've moved Emmett, the rotation can keep going forward without showing for the time being. And I can't speak to how long that's going to be.
10: Bruni Cassie doesn't pitch again this season?
9: No, I don't. No, not at all. I guess anything's possible, but I don't think that's a possibility.
0: Hey, Robert says he expects Ohtani to pitch again this season. It's just a matter of when. Well, they're not the first people to leave Las Vegas with a ring. That's next. SportsCenter All Night continues. It's ESPN Radio.
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0: 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NBA's Summer League with one final matchup Sunday evening with, believe it or not, rings on the line.
22: The end is small. Half-court heave here at the horn. Warriors win it in the championship here in 2026. Las Vegas belongs to Golden State.
0: Sean Kelly on ESPN. Warriors, the 94-90 win over the Grizzlies. Yaxel Lendenborg leading all scorers with 21 points, 10 rebounds, second double-double of the Summer League. He's named the MVP of the championship matchup. Cameron Boozer, 19 points, 8 rebounds in the loss for the Grizzlies, 12 of his 19 points coming in the second half. Also Sunday, Nets, a 108-90 win over the Thunder. Thunder, 0-5. In the Summer League in Vegas this summer. Four of the five losses by double digits. Thunder outscored by 102 points in Summer League, an average of more than 20 points per game. Thunder also making an off-court move on Sunday. OKC trading Lu Dort to the Hawks, part of a three-team deal. They've picked up 7 second-round picks this offseason while going under the second apron and shedding $200 million. ESPN front office insider Bobby Marks.
23: That's what the apron forces you to do. I mean, it's, you can't keep everyone. And I think it forces you to what's a luxury and what's a priority. I think, and I'm not saying Lu Dort was a luxury for Oklahoma City, but certainly when you have, Kaysen Wallace, who's eligible for an extension, and A.J. Mitchell the following year, to be able to, as you said, reduce your costs significantly, get under the second apron and stuff. I mean, it still is going to be one of the top teams this year with your three core players. You've got Hartenstein back, and you've got your bench guys, your depth here. And then, as you said, you pick up that seven seconds and, over $300 million in savings here. I think you have to like what Oklahoma City did.
0: Rather than simply declining Dort's team option of roughly $18 million, the Thunder picked it up, acquired future assets, three of them, created a $17 million trade exception, and placed Dort in position for a long-term deal in Atlanta, something that was not viable in Oklahoma City. SportsCenter All Night, ESPN Radio, WNBA, Angel Reese says she's grateful on two fronts, one for the apology issued and two for the discipline issued. The WNBA suspending Toronto coach Sandy Brondello for one game for comments made to officials about Reese during Toronto's loss to the Dream on Friday.
24: First, I appreciate Sandy's apology, but also appreciate the love and support that I have had for the last 48 hours. It has been very overwhelming with a lot of love and also other things, but I am grateful that the league did take action on what the situation had happened. There is no place for discrimination or hate in this league from anyone, from fans to coaches to players. And I'm just grateful that we are able to move on from the situation and just play winning basketball. The WNBA is supposed to be positive, and we are going in a great light right now. So I just want to continue that and move forward.
25: It was an emotional statement, and it's in a statement that's often, it's very common in Australia, and it wasn't directed at angel. I'd never do that to any kind of player. That's not the kind of coach I am. And it's no excuse that I'm from Australia. We have cultural differences. I've lived here long enough to know the issues that there are in this country. But I really, you know, I wanted to apologise. Whenever Angel's ready, I have, you know, reached out to their organisation and I'm very sincere because I never want that to happen to anyone. You know, it's so much in this WNBA and I felt mad at myself because I'm a part of the solution, not the problem.
0: Brondello will serve her suspension Monday when the Tempo host the Las Vegas Aces. Sunday, Reese and the Atlanta Dream pulling out a win at the gun, getting a layup from Jordan Cannon at the buzzer for a 93-91 win over Chicago. Third straight win for Atlanta. Dallas has double that.
7: A 5-point lead for Dallas. Bester's deep. Oh, she's just so good.
1: That is just unbelievable. Paige Becker, you've seen her step back game be on point today, and that's another example.
0: Wings with a 90-82 win over the Sparks. Paige Becker did leave in the fourth after a collision. The rain is Spain's for mainly how they're playing. That's next at ESPN Radio.
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1: 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Baseball on Sunday, Pirates, Guardians in Cleveland. Paul Skeens on the mound for Pittsburgh.
2: One ball, two strikes. Skeens delivers. Swing and a miss. Struck him out. 8 Ks for Skeens. He's gone through seven.
1: 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Pirates, the 7-1 win over Cleveland. Skeens, seven innings, gave up the earned run, struck out eight. His seventh outing, where he's thrown at least 100 pitches, had at least eight strikeouts, and at most, one run allowed. Guardians, meanwhile, 0-17 when allowing at least seven runs. Mets started early against the Phillies.
3: The 1-0. Drill deep to right field. This ball is well on its way, and this one is gone to the second deck in right. What a shot for Francisco Lindor. Four batters into the top of the first. The Mets have a 2-0 lead on Lindor's sixth and one of the more mammoth home runs he's hit all season. 420 feet into the second deck and right.
1: 420 feet is longest of the season. Home run number six. 880 ESPN New York with the call. Mets a 6-1 win over the Phillies. Their first series win against the Phillies at Citizens Bank Park since 2022. White Sox shut out the Blue Jays 3-0. Trey Gusevich takes the loss, went six innings, struck out nine, gave up all three runs, and takes the loss. White Sox 5-1 in their last six, seven runs allowed in that span. Mariners double up the Giants 6-3, Seattle winning three of the last four after losing five straight. SportsCenter All Night, ESPN Radio. 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
0: Number five.
5: Jay, we start with baseball in Colorado, where the Reds beat the Rockies despite a monster day from Hunter Goodman, as we hear on 850 KOA.
6: And he swings and drives this deep to center field. It is out of here! Hunter shoots! Hunter scores! It's a hat trick of homers! Number 30 on the year.
0: Number four.
5: In New York, the Yankees salvaged a doubleheader split with the Dodgers, thanks to a Jazz Chisholm home run, the nightcap, as heard on ESPN Radio.
7: Swing a high fly ball, deep left field, Hernandez to the track, it is gone! Go ahead, home run, Jazz Chisholm, one out of the eight. 2-1 Yankees on its 14th home run of the season.
0: Number three.
5: In Milwaukee, the Brewers continue to roll as a William Contreras walk-off gave the Brew Crew a sweep of the Marlins. The call from 620 WTMJ.
8: Fairbanks, 1-2 pitch. He is a fly ball. Deep center field. Marcy's back. Track. Wall. Fly. Fly. Baseball. Wild Bill. A three-run shot. And the Brewers walk off the Marlins.
0: Number two.
5: Another walk-off took place in Arizona, where Max Kepler came up big in extra innings against the Cardinals. As we are on Arizona Sports 98.7 FM.
9: The 2-2. Swinging a drive to right. Going back out of Newport. Still going back. It's over his head. One hop against the wall. Barroso around third. He's coming home. D-backs win. D-backs win. D-backs win.
0: Number one.
5: Finally took off in a dramatic ending to the open across the pond as a birdie for Ryan Fox on the 18th wins it. The call from the open radio.
10: Ryan Fox steps in to win the Open. Putt is on its way.
6: Yes, he has done it! Ryan Fox birdies the last, and he wins the 154th Open at Royal Birkdale.
1: He was tied for 85th after the first round, tied for 52nd at even par after the second round, shot 10 under over the weekend. Scottie Scheffler finishes three shots back at 7 under for the week. And after the final round, said that pro golf needs to do a better job of policing rule breakers after being questioned about the Bryson DeChambeau fiasco from Friday.
11: All I can really say is I think maybe we need to be a little bit more strict in the way that we are policing guys, but it's a little bit of a balance because you got certain guys like a Bryson who every shot he hits is going to be shown on TV. And, you know, when you have camera angles that are far away, things can look different than they do when you're right there. And so, you know, we've done a good job of, like, I don't know, I hate saying stuff like right out here because I don't want anything to get taken out of context. And you all say the rest of it is like Bryson. I've known him for a long time. He's a lot of things. But he's definitely not a cheater. I've never seen him cheat once, whether you're having a putting contest or a putting green or chippy contest or any time we played amateur golf, I never saw anything suspicious.
1: Scottie Scheffler after the final round. Scheffler, eighth consecutive top 15 finish at a major. Major victory in New Jersey on Sunday. More on that next. The SportsCenter All Night continues. It's ESPN Radio.
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16: 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Joining us now is Dr. Peter McCullough with some smart ways to be prepared before summer begins. Doctor, summer is supposed to be relaxing, but travel can come with surprises. 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
1: 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Sunday, setting a couple of monikers that can be used moving forward. At Royal Birkdale, they would crown the champion golfer of the year, while at the Meadowlands, they would crown the reigning men's World Cup champion.
2: The stage is set for Sunday afternoon in East Rutherford.
3: They're the two best teams. They thoroughly deserve it.
14: Messi has been the greatest of all time for me and many people.
23: But for one last Sunday, we'll be able to see the greatest player who ever laced them up play for the biggest trophy ever.
1: We had a pair of heavyweights for the final at the FIFA World Cup. But it was decidedly Spain's afternoon. It's a 1-0 win over Argentina after extra time. Spain picking up its second FIFA World Cup title, first since 2010. Ferran Torres, the only goal of the game, came in extra time in the 106th minute. Third career World Cup goal, the first since scoring two against Costa Rica.
24: Don't miss the latest episode of the Blue Review with me, Greg Bergman, and Marcus Grant, talking all things Dodger baseball. 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
1: The entire tournament, fewest ever by a World Cup champion, they dispatched all comers. ESPN analyst Hercules Gomez.
25: Let's think about this for a second. Portugal came across their road, and it was easy work. Belgium came across their road, very light work. And then after that, you get a team like France, who was, well, in everybody's eyes, the favorite in this tournament. And they dominate France with the ball. And you're thinking, okay, how about the final? How about with a player like Lionel Messi? How about with a player who's the all-time great in this sport? And they do it again. Argentina was pitiful, disgraceful, whatever adjective you want to use in this game, because of Spain and how dominant they were with the ball. They never let Argentina into this game. They dictated play, and finally, football won. When they had to win the game, they did what was necessary, and they put Argentina to bed. But I'm most impressed with how dominant they were. Defensively, only one goal against, and it's not like it's just the defenders we're talking about. A complete performance for a team that has stars, but didn't have one single star, if I'm being honest, in this tournament. It was a team effort. Collectively, they were unbelievable.
1: And it's now 38-game unbeaten streak in all competitions. They won the title in six of their seven major tournament finals. Not an easy win in the World Cup Sunday. Earlier on ESPN Radio, Tony Husband from MLS on Apple TV.
26: Well, it was a grind of a final, in all honesty. Often they are when there's so much at stake, so much for both teams to lose. And this was a game that was always set up to be between a team in Spain who would possess the ball a lot and a team in Argentina who probably knew as a group maybe they didn't match up as well against this Spanish team. So they were going to have to hang in there. They were going to have to fight every ball all the way through and ultimately see if they could get some magic from Lionel Messi to potentially win the game. Ultimately, it took a long time for Spanish superiority to kind of come through, but they got there in the end. I mean, I'd probably say it won't go down as a classic World Cup final, but certainly a tense one.
1: Okay, hold that thought for a moment, because that could be an understatement. Argentina losing this one. They finished as the runner-up in three of the last four FIFA World Cup final appearances. Team record 13-game unbeaten streak in the World Cup is snapped. Lionel Messi, though, does become the first man to start three World Cup finals. Second man to appear in three. In the end, though, Spain registering 20 shots compared to two for Argentina, none on target. Argentina's first shot of any kind came in the 115th minute. The second half of extra time with roughly 5 minutes to play. That's a record for futility in a World Cup. As the dust settles, not really much at all for Argentina to write home about. ESPN analyst Steve McManaman, Frank LaBeouf, Craig Burley.
27: I'd go as far as to say Argentina were a complete and utter disgrace today, both with their performance and their antics. We expected the antics. We expected the thuggery. We expected the off-the-ball stuff. But we also expected a lot more on the ball, a lot more purpose, a lot more about their play. They were an utter shambles. They were disgusting, disgraceful. I'm so pleased Spain won. And I could just see a scenario at the

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0: 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NBA's Summer League with one final matchup Sunday evening with, believe it or not, rings on the line.
1: The end is small. Half-court heave here at the horn. Warriors win it and the championship here in 2026. Las Vegas belongs to Golden State.
0: Sean Kelly on ESPN. Warriors, the 94-90 win over the Grizzlies. Yaxel Lendenborg leading all scorers with 21 points, 10 rebounds, second double-double of the Summer League. He's named the MVP of the championship matchup. Cameron Boozer, 19 points, 8 rebounds in the loss for the Grizzlies, 12 of his 19 points coming in the second half. Also Sunday, Nets, a 108-90 win over the Thunder. Thunder, 0-5. In the Summer League in Vegas this summer. Four of the five losses by double digits. Thunder outscored by 102 points in Summer League, an average of more than 20 points per game. Thunder also making an off-court move on Sunday. OKC trading Lu Dort to the Hawks, part of a three-team deal. They've picked up 7 second-round picks this offseason while going under the second apron and shedding $200 million. ESPN front office insider Bobby Marks.
2: That's what the apron forces you to do. I mean, it's, you can't keep everyone. And I think it forces you to what's a luxury and what's a priority. I think, and I'm not saying Lu Dort was a luxury for Oklahoma City, but certainly when you have, Keyson Wallace, who's eligible for an extension, and A.J. Mitchell the following year, to be able to, as you said, reduce your costs significantly, get under the second apron and stuff. I mean, it still is going to be one of the top teams this year with your three core players. You've got Hartenstein back and you've got your bench guys, your depth here. And then, as you said, you pick up that seven seconds and, over $300 million in savings here. I think you have to like what Oklahoma City did.
0: Rather than simply declining Dort's team option of roughly $18 million, the Thunder picked it up, acquired future assets, three of them, created a $17 million trade exception and placed Dort in position for a long-term deal in Atlanta, something that was not viable in Oklahoma City. SportsCenter All Night, ESPN Radio, WNBA, Angel Reese says she's grateful on two fronts, one for the apology issued and two for the discipline issued. The WNBA suspending Toronto coach Sandy Brondello for one game for comments made to officials about Reese during Toronto's loss to the Dream on Friday.
3: First, I appreciate Sandy's apology, but I also appreciate the love and support that I have had for the last 48 hours. It has been very overwhelming with a lot of love and also other things, but I am grateful that the league did take action on what the situation had happened. There's no place for discrimination or hate in this league from anyone, from fans to coaches to players. And I'm just grateful that we are able to move on from the situation and just play winning basketball. The WNBA is supposed to be positive, and we are going in a great light right now. So I just want to continue that and move forward.
4: It was an emotional statement, and it's in a statement that's often, it's very common in Australia. And it wasn't directed at Angel. I'd never do that to any kind of player. That's not kind of coach I am. And it's no excuse that I'm from Australia. We have cultural differences. I've lived here long enough to know the issues that there are in this country. But I really, I wanted to apologize. Whenever Angel's ready, I have, reached out to their organization and I'm very sincere because I never want that to happen to anyone. It's so much in this WNBA and I felt mad at myself because I'm a part of the solution, not the problem.
0: Brondello will serve her suspension Monday when the Tempo host the Las Vegas Aces. Sunday, Reese and the Atlanta Dream pulling out a win at the gun, getting a layup from Jordan Canada, the buzzer for a 93-91 win over Chicago. Third straight win for Atlanta. Dallas has double that.
5: A 5-point lead for Dallas. Becker's deep. Oh, she's just so good.
6: That is just unbelievable. Paige Becker, you could see her step back game be on point today, and that's another example.
0: Wings with a 90-82 win over the Sparks. Paige Becker did leave in the fourth after a collision. The rain is Spain's for mainly how they're playing. That's next at ESPN Radio.
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0: Plenty of reaction to the World Cup. 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
0: You're making a 13-game win streak for the Boston Red Sox as they sweep their weekend series. Shohei Ohtani still has issues with his left knee, won't be pitching for a bit. Team does expect him to be back on the mound this season. Ryan Fox takes the Open Championship while in New Jersey, Spain. 1-0 win over Argentina to capture the FIFA World Cup. Spain, second FIFA World Cup title, first since 2010, seventh team with multiple World Cup titles. Ferran Torres scores in extra time, scores in the 106th minute, and gives Spain the win. 7 shutouts in this World Cup. That's a record. They extend the record for the most shutouts in a single tournament. They conceded 1 goal the entire tournament. And they may not be done. Carlos Mauricio Ramirez from MLS on Apple TV earlier on ESPN Radio.
19: The scary thing about Spain, if you're thinking about the future, you're not a Spanish soccer fan, is Lamine Yamal is 19 years old. So.

0: expected, what we've come to expect from watching this Argentinian team, and it goes to show you that that's not going to be good enough when you're playing against the best teams in the world.
1: Mm-hmm.
0: And Spain is no doubt one of the best teams in the world, and they have the hardware to prove it now. And going into the next World Cup in 2030, they are going to be one of the favorites, if not the favorite, when that kicks off.
2: Passing of the baton from Messi to Lamine Yamal.
0: It feels like it, very much so. Now, pretty sure Kylian Mbappe is going to have something to say about that.
2: Absolutely.
0: But it's undeniable what Spain was able to do. The fact that they had to go through France, the fact that they had to go through Messi in Argentina is why I give them the benefit of the doubt when it comes to supremacy in the World Cup in years to come.
2: Well, we have an answer. Spain, your World Cup champion for 2026. We don't have an answer when it comes to LeBron James. Are we any closer to a decision? 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
15: Everyone was paying attention to LeBron in New York, where he taped the Mind the Game podcast. 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

0: more professional, stop yourselves. Stop yourselves. The money doesn't excuse not treating people like human beings. And it's clear that Western Kentucky University and head coach Tyson Helton have no interest in treating the players with any degree of humanity. It's disgraceful. It's shameful.
1: Terrible story. Terrible story. He's Chris Candy. That's Upon Further Review. Excellent job, CC. We are on Sportsmanlike here on ESPN Radio. 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Well, coming up next, are Super Bowl expectations for the Dallas Cowboys more realistic than they were last year? Their quarterback thinks so. You'll hear from him next on Sportsmanlike. But first, CC has this from Granger.
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5: We're on Sportsmanlike here on ESPN Radio, presented by Progressive Insurance and CC. LeBron James weekend by the numbers. 2 days of Fanatics Fest, 4 public appearances, 0 announcements about his upcoming free agency decision. We are sitting here. What's the date today? I don't even know. It's Monday, July 20th, and we still do not know where LeBron James is going to be playing basketball next season. He appeared at Fanatics Fest. He did a live taping of the shop. And if he was going to announce at any time over the weekend, I thought maybe that would be it because this is his vehicle. He can control it. The spotlight is on him. But yet we still have no idea where LeBron is going.
18: Well, listen, Smalls, it's been a lot going on in the world of sports over the last month.
5: Yeah.
18: He had some huge moves in the NBA. Jaylen Brown being traded, Giannis being traded, mm-hmm. finally deciding where he wanted his home to be. You could understand why LeBron didn't want to get lost in all of that noise. You also understand that he didn't want to get caught up in what was going on this weekend with the Open Championship at Royal Birkdale. And then, of course, what we had with the World Cup Final at New York, New Jersey Stadium. Like, you can understand why he didn't make the announcement prior to those events happening.
5: Sure.
18: But now he on the clock. We ain't far away from football season. Were we 7 weeks away from the NFL?
5: Yeah, we're less than 2 weeks away from
18: training. Exactly. So, like, we ain't far away from football season getting things kicked off.
5: It's going to dominate the headlines.
18: It's time to know where LeBron James is playing, and Commissioner Adam Silver said as much because they're trying to organize the upcoming season's NBA schedule, and you know LeBron James is going to be prominently featured when it comes to standalone games, when it comes to games on holidays especially. So it's time for LeBron to make a decision.
5: Well, do we have any idea where he's leaning? Because there's been several franchises thrown out there in the mix, CC. We're talking Cleveland, Miami, obviously Philly with the Sixers. After Jaylen Brown goes over there, the Warriors have been in the mix. The Timberwolves have been in the mix. Is he leaning one way or the other? Do we know anything yet? Here's our ESPN NBA reporter, Dave McMenamin, on SportsCenter, who talked about where LeBron could be headed.
19: In the conversations that I've had in the last 24 hours in New York City, it seems like an Eastern Conference team will win the LeBron James sweepstakes. It's not saying that he has told Minnesota they're out or told Golden State they're out, but if it's about trying to play competitive basketball and possibly add a fifth championship to avoid basically two NBA Finals-type series in the playoffs just to get to the finals yep. in the Spurs and OKC, you could have a better pathway with either Cleveland, Miami, or Philly.
5: Is there one in particular in the East, Cleveland, Miami, Philly, that pops out to you?
18: Well, I don't believe in Cleveland. And the longer this goes, the harder time I can see LeBron. Like the harder it is for me to see LeBron James going back home. If it was going to be the farewell tour back at the crib where it all started, I think this decision would have been made by now. So through process of elimination, it narrows it down to Miami and Philadelphia. And between the two teams, I really only see a path to a championship with one of them, and that's Philly. Exactly. With what Philly's bringing to the party, Jaylen Brown, Finals MVP, that backcourt of Tyrese Maxey and VJ Edcombe, and then, oh, by the way, we have Joel Embiid, who is a former MVP, even though he hasn't been able to stay healthy the last couple of years. I could see a world where LeBron James could say to himself, if everybody gets to the dance healthy, if we get to the postseason and injuries are not an issue, then all of a sudden, from a talent standpoint, I don't know that there are too many teams in the East that are going to be able to see us eye to eye. Mm-hmm. So I just think when it comes to Miami, even by adding LeBron James, you still have questions on that roster. With Philadelphia, you add LeBron James, very few holes when it comes to what the Sixers are bringing to the party.
5: When we think about those destinations, he obviously has the history with Miami and Cleveland. Cleveland is a place that we've been talking about for quite some time, not only because they were in the Eastern Conference Finals last year, but if LeBron James goes back home to Cleveland and he doesn't win, he'll still be celebrated. He's going to be celebrated wherever he goes, but there's something about going back to your home franchise, the place where you delivered on your promise 10 years ago, where the basketball side of it aside, you're going to be exalted for your place in history there. The best place from a legacy standpoint, if you win, is Philly. You go to Philly and you break the curse of the process, and every stop that you've had in your career, you've brought a championship to. Cleveland, Miami, the Lakers, and now Philly. That enhances LeBron James' legacy in a bigger way, I think, than winning anywhere else.
18: I completely agree with you. The question I would have about the Philly situation, because I do think that's the best basketball place for him to go. If this is about LeBron James playing several more years, mm-hmm. or is it about one more season? Because if it's only one more season, then he's probably going someplace he's been before, someplace where he's already put on the laundry. But if he's willing to commit 2-3 more years, then all of a sudden I think you can pick a destination that he hasn't previously played for. And mm-hmm. that's why I think it'll be interesting to see, you know, when we get more information about what direction he's leaning in terms of the shelf life and how much he thinks he has left in the tank.
11: Well, does LeBron want to play more than 1 year? Here's Brian Windhorst.
12: Yeah, I think the teams that are chasing him were watching this as closely as the fans, Hannah. And the one thing that he said the last 2 days that I think is important and relevant is that he does not see this as a one-off situation. Now, he can't predict his health. He can't predict how he's going to feel at the end of the upcoming season. But he's looking at this as the last part of his career, not necessarily the last year of his career. And that is relevant. And that is relevant for what a team might do to get him, what a team might do after they receive him, and the decisions that go around acquiring a player like LeBron James. And I think it's certainly, if you're a team like Miami or a team like Golden State, teams that may not be at their best in this year, might be better a year from now when you get Jimmy Butler back, when you're able to add some shooting around Giannis Antetokounmpo. Hearing that probably lifted your eyebrow.
11: Okay, part versus year. Final part of his career versus the final year of his career, as Wendy just outlined. CeCe, I need you to decide. Tipping his hand or troll job? Because LeBron, at Fanatics Fest this weekend, said this. Most important is I want to compete. I want to compete at a high level. I want to join a franchise that kind of shares the same motto as myself, and that's practicing championship habits every day, but trusting the process more than anything. So to think that he could say this is the last part of his career and maybe play more than 1 year, and then he drops in the trust the process, tipping his hand or trolling?
18: Oh, I think he's... I would probably lean toward tipping his hand. But I don't think it's either, Smalls. I don't think he's trolling the Philly sports fan. And trust me, you don't want to troll those people. Cam and Pat Costello's people, you don't want to troll them.
11: Don't fire them up.
18: Yeah, you don't want to do that. It's a bad place to live, bad place to be in. Take my word for it. But I would say this. I think that when it comes to the places that he could go, if it is going to be a multi-year proposition, why wouldn't you go to a place where you could actually win in year one? The Sixers, if they put it all together, could contend for a title in year one.
11: A lot of talent.
18: They could come out of the East. I just don't see a world where that happens in Miami.
11: No.
18: I just don't feel that way about Cleveland. Although I would say Cleveland has some pieces, they have James Harden too.
11: Brutal.
18: And that's it's hard to envision that being a microwave championship. So, yeah, I think if you're talking about places where LeBron James can give himself the most cracks at it, I think it's the Philadelphia 76ers, if it's only an Eastern Conference team.
11: I could see that.
18: Yeah.
11: But LeBron, the clock is ticking. Make your decision at any time.
18: We're waiting, dog.
11: Feel free. Call into the show if you'd like. 888-SAY-ESPN.
18: You made the announcement right here.
11: 888-729-3776. We will clear the lines for you.
18: There you go.
11: Well, LeBron James is hoping to end his career on a high note and win another championship. We did not see that for Lionel Messi yesterday in the World Cup. We'll talk about that next, but first I want to tell you about the wellness company. It's summertime. 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

0: How do we feel about Cooper DeJean?
1: Pretty good.
0: Just going to put that out
1: Pretty
0: there.
1: Good. Pretty good. So I'm very interested to see what Christian Parker can be as the new DC for the Dallas Cowboys. So we said Brian Schottenheimer said that they plan on being in L.A. for the Super Bowl. Again, not there on a brand deal, not there doing media, winning the thing. CC and I are cool with his commentary because you've got to get your players to believe. Well, Dak Prescott certainly believes. He was asked if this could be the year for his Dallas Cowboys. Here's what the quarterback had to say.
2: Absolutely. Absolutely. Obviously, just each year you think that, but when you have last year's we did, the offense that we did, and you make the changes, and you've got a great defensive coordinator, and you got young guys, old guys, the great mix of vets with talent, and us understanding what needs to be done, and when you've got the vets that we do, how to approach each and every day, and understand that it is a journey, it is a process, it's not going to happen in week one of training camp, but we've got to make sure we're getting better every day, every moment we're together.
1: So I always say the definition of insanity is doing the same thing over and over again and expecting a different result. And that, to me, is the Dallas Cowboys. We do this song and dance with them often. Offseason, shrewd moves. They're great at drafting and developing. And we say this could potentially be the year for them. We like a lot of their pieces. We like the direction that this team is going in. And then there's always something that happens. And for 30 years, they haven't even been able to get back to the NFC Championship game. And so much of that, I think, is the circus that Jerry Jones has created around the Dallas Cowboys. Hmm. But the reason that this year could be different is not only just because we love what we saw out of Brian Schottenheimer in his rookie campaign as the head coach, but because we believe in that guy, because we believe in Dak Prescott. We believe in the quarterback. He's a guy who has come close to winning the MVP. When healthy, we've seen him be incredibly consistent and productive. And I believe in him, CeCe. And if the Dallas Cowboys are going to get back to the championship round or a Super Bowl or win a Super Bowl, it's because Dak Prescott is going to be the catalyst of all of that.
0: No question about it. This is a team where the offense is the bus driver, and it has to be when you consider what they've invested in that side of the ball, mm-hmm. both in terms of cap dollars and draft picks. I mean, listen, you got, what, 3 first-round picks on the offensive line? That's where they're telling you they want to be good at. CeeDee Lamb, first-round pick. Like, listen, we're in 2026, and you're talking about, you know, 4 or 5 first-round picks over this decade being on that side of the ball.
1: Yeah.
0: So they're telling you where we want to be good at. And you have to think that based on what we saw last year and how good that offense was and projecting out what the defense can be with the additions that they've made, it is plausible to see the Dallas Cowboys playing football beyond the second week of the playoffs.
1: Mm-hmm. Well, Dak Prescott is awesome. So is CeeDee Lamb, who we just discussed. But is he a top 5 offensive skill player in the NFL? I'll give you my list on our ESPN Radio Rank-Up Series next here on Unsportsmanlike. 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
5: 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Alongside Chris Canty, I'm Michelle Smallman. CC, we have some breaking news coming out of college football. Our Adam Schefter reporting, amongst others, that Michigan Athletic Director Ward Manuel will step down at the end of the calendar year. Michigan has announced. Pete Thamel as well had that. And this is a very complicated legacy when we talk about Ward Manuel and what he brought to Michigan. So, brings a championship in men's basketball, fresh off that with Dusty May, who is out and heading to the NBA. And, of course, 2 years ago, Jim Harbaugh, the Michigan Wolverines, winning in football as well. Yeah. But we've had a lot of scandal and a lot of controversy surrounding Michigan during that span. You get the job done in the two biggest revenue-producing sports in college athletics, but it doesn't come without controversy. So we, of course, had the Connor Stallions sign-stealing scandal back in October of 2023. Mm-hmm. Harbaugh was suspended. Subsequently, in January of 2024, Michigan wins the national championship, and then Jim Harbaugh bolts for the NFL. They promote Sherrone Moore to head coach, and they announce a self-imposed suspension of him for two games. Then later in December of 2025, Sherrone Moore is fired. There are criminal charges brought against him because of a relationship he had with a woman on the staff.
1: Which was considered to be one of the worst kept secrets in Ann Arbor.
5: Correct. And that was obviously a very convoluted situation. They win the championship in men's basketball in April of 2026 of this year. Dusty May hired away by the Dallas Mavericks subsequently in June. And this month in July, there's been an investigation into the athletic department that had put Ward Manuel's future in doubt. We get clarity on that today with the school announcing that he will step down at the end of the calendar year. So we've had two major championships, CC, and a variety of controversy, suspensions, and scandals sprinkled in there. Ward Manuel's tenure at Michigan as the AD a success? Question mark?
1: I mean, how is it not a success? He's won national championships in the two biggest revenue-producing sports over the last 3 years. I have to ask myself the question,
8: Did he lose his job because he won the men's national championship in basketball and subsequently lost Dusty May to the NBA? Like, is that what happened? I'm not going to pretend like the scandals that have plagued Michigan's athletic department over the last several years haven't been a big issue. They haven't been a sore spot for Michigan alums. My wife went to grad school there. She is a proud alum, maize and blue all day in my household. Mm-hmm. But when you have the sign-stealing scandal with Connor Stallions and Jim Harbaugh, and you have a former assistant football coach in Matt Weiss who had a federal indictment because he was breaking into people's computers, when you have Sharon Moore go out the way that he did, when you lose one of the best young coaches in the sport in Dusty May, all of these things fall at your doorstep. And people are wondering, well, hey, we're paying top dollar for the best athletes with the NIL, you know, collectives that we have. We're able to attract the talent. But why can't we retain the coaches, and why can't we have less noise when it comes to the inner workings of our athletic department? I think those are all tough questions that Ward Emanuel clearly didn't have good answers to, and that's why he was ousted. So I get it, but this is a hell of a bar to clear for the next athletic director stepping into his shoes, because the run of success that Ward Emanuel has had this decade is going to be hard to follow up.
5: No doubt. Winning a championship in either men's basketball or football, incredibly difficult. To be able to do both in a three-year span, remarkable. However, especially when it comes to the football side of it, because Dusty May leaving is certainly a big blow to the university, to that basketball program, but it wasn't marred in controversy the way that the football program was, excuse me. And for Jim Harbaugh to have that suspension and the Connor Stallion sign-stealing controversy, and then they still go on to win the national championship is one thing, but then he leaves and all these penalties follow.
8: Yeah.
5: And the person that they tab to be the guy to step in and clean it all up, and Sharon Moore being embroiled in a very, very bad controversy of his own with an inappropriate relationship with a staffer that results in him being not only fired, but arrested and criminal charges coming against him, is a terrible look for the university. And Ward Emanuel is the steward of this athletic department. And that falls on him, especially when, as you said, when it comes to Sharon Moore specifically, people said that they had known about this for some time.
8: Yeah.
5: And that is your job as the athletic director to make sure that things like that are not happening within your program.
8: Yeah, ignorance is not an excuse.
5: Correct.
8: And even though, from a football standpoint, all signs pointed toward Sharon Moore being a good successor to Jim Harbaugh,
5: mm-hmm.
8: there's no way you can go that direction if you know that there is an inappropriate relationship with a staffer in the athletic department, because the scandal and the subsequent fallout could lead to the embarrassment of the entire program,
5: mm-hmm.
8: which is where we're at now. And there is no question in my mind that what Michigan experienced as they went through the coaching search yet again following the dismissal of Sharon Moore and being on the outs when it came to some of the candidates that might have been at the top of their wish list. When your football program falls into that state, given what you were able to accomplish, the highest of highs, just a couple of seasons ago, that's an indictment on Ward Emanuel, who is supposed to be a steward of that program, along with the 28 other athletic programs at Michigan.
5: No doubt.
8: So, yeah, it's all bad right now at Michigan in terms of the perception and the reputation, and there's a lot to clean up in order to move past this phase of Michigan sports.
5: So I'm going to ask the obvious question, and I hope it doesn't come off as crass, but unfortunately, it's the reality of sports. Yes, what was happening at Michigan ultimately is a terrible reflection on the university and on the program. However, we judge sports by winning.
8: Yeah.
5: A lot of things in sports get absolved if you have the talent or the success at the highest level. Ward Emanuel brought championships in the two biggest revenue-producing sports in a three-year span, in football and basketball.
8: But here's the other thing that you have to consider when it comes to this particular school. Ward Emanuel is a Michigan man. He played for Bo Schembechler, who is a legend.
5: Yeah.
8: there is a part of this where Michigan wants to win their way with their people. And so going that direction, entrusting the program with Ward Manuel, entrusting the program with Jim Harbaugh, and things to be left in this state when it comes to football in particular, is embarrassing. And I think it's the embarrassment of it all that led to Ward Manuel being ousted, not the production when it comes to the team's ability to win.
5: Sure. And we sit here. I know your wife went to Michigan, so you have connectivity there. I went to Illinois in the Big Ten. But I wonder how Michigan alums or Michigan fans feel about this. Do they feel embarrassed? Because the goal is to win, and you've won it at Jim Harbaugh restored the winning ways of Michigan football as a Michigan man.
8: We would call it mission accomplished for Jim Harbaugh.
5: Dusty May wins.
8: Mission accomplished.
5: Mission accomplished. Yes, there are terrible things that happened along the way, and for so many people, especially in football, there will be an asterisk assigned to that championship because of the Connor Stallions sign-stealing scandal. Say that five times fast. However, if you're a fan of Michigan, do you feel like, say whatever you want, Harbaugh served his suspension, we won anyway. Say whatever you want about Sharon Moore, we got our championship. We had our moment in the sun, and then we did it in basketball, too. I'm just very curious how people actually affiliated with that program view the run of success, even though it's been marred in controversy over the past couple of years.
8: Well, I think the athletic director has to deal with the politicization. Let me say that again.
5: It's a tough word.
8: The politics of it all. Yes, exactly. The politics of it all in a way where the head coach of the football team and the head coach of the basketball team don't, right? There's the winning, but there's also the reputation of the athletic department and the reputation of the school. And when you're bringing in people that are doing the sorts of things that we saw happen, whether it be Connor Stallions on somebody else's sideline or Matt Weiss breaking into students' computers and stealing, you know, compromising photographs, amongst other things, or Sharon Moore having an inappropriate relationship with the staffer and that getting out.
5: Yeah.
8: You're not only embarrassing the athletic department, you're embarrassing the school.
5: Mm-hmm.
8: And it's hard to survive that as an athletic director. It just is. And I think that's what we're seeing. There's people that are fans of Michigan's athletic teams, they want us to be proud of the Michigan men and women that they root on each and every weekend, each and every game that their team touches the playing field. And after what's happened over the last 3 years, it's been hard to have that same sense of pride and people that represent your school.
5: If you're just tuning in, again, some breaking news. Pete Thamel, Adam Schefter, amongst others. Michigan Athletic Director Ward Manuel will step down at the end of the calendar year, the school announced today. We'll keep you updated on that, but coming up next, we teased it heading into this segment. I'm going to have my list, our ESPN Radio Rankum series, the top five offensive skill players in the NFL. That's coming your way on Sportsmanlike, presented by Progressive Insurance.
8: Politicization.
9: Hey, this is Rich Eisen. Coming up on Monday, we've got a new World Cup champion crown. Taylor Twellman joins us to talk about it. The Cleveland Browns are in our Fort Downs spotlight. And a diehard Bears fan himself, Jake Johnson from the new movie The Dink, is in studio. 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
5: 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And CCO set up. Nuno set me up with this one. You're giving me the sign off.
8: I don't know if you were set up on this one, Smalls. I feel like you did yourself
33: up.
8: A disservice with the list that you came up with.
34: You won by default.
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34: Evan's not here, and Canty does his list tomorrow.
5: What list does Canty get tomorrow?
34: I think it's like top five offenses.
5: Much more turnkey than what I had tasked with me today. So this is the top five skill position players in the NFL.
8: Okay.
5: And we're going to bust through the list because I know you guys hate it. We already did it earlier in the show. Go back on the podcast and listen. A lot of callers calling in to have beef with my list. If you want to also rain on my parade, 888-SAY-ESPN. That's 888-729-3776. Let's get things going. Pat, let's go.
0: Number five.
5: Number five, Brock Bowers. Tight end, Las Vegas Raiders.
8: Love it. I think Brock Bowers is a top three pass catcher in the league, and I'm considering wide receivers on that.

0: Blank
1: That's
0: you?
1: A really good question. I don't think it is an F you. But I don't think it is that. I think this is a separation where everybody walks away looking pretty good.
0: Not a blank
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0: you,
1: it.
0: But just I'm good. I'll stand on my own and go ply my trades.
1: You know what
0: else
1: I think matters, though? What happens next?
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13: Of the night.
15: All right, best bet of the night. I got my New York Liberty on the road against the Dallas Wings in a makeup game. I am rolling with the Liberty on the money line. It's $100 with a total payout of $152. That is the play of the day.
16: I don't know if we have unsportsmanlike moments of the day.
15: We did. We had two unsportsmanlike moments of the day, and I don't know which one was worse.
16: Neither one of us could speak today.
15: 800.
16: Okay. The number I was trying to get was Jamar Chase, 6,837 receiving yards, second most by any player within his first five seasons in NFL history. Could not get that number out of my mouth. Could not say it.
15: Okay.
16: What was worse, what you just heard there with the numbers with me or this from Chris Canty?
17: We don't have it.
16: Okay, we don't have it.
15: Yeah, so I was trying to pronounce politicization.
16: Are you even doing it right now?
17: No.
15: Yes, I did do it. I did do it right just now. Well, Cam, Pat, if I didn't do it right, you do it. Say it. You say it.
17: No, this is why you guys are paid to talk.
15: No. You guys have been doing plenty of talking.
17: Politicization.
15: Politicization.
17: Nuno?
15: Politicization.
17: Wait, let's hear Nuno's favorite word.
15: Right. It doesn't feel
18: Nuno
15: right.
18: Apoplectic.
15: Actually, that was good by Nuno with apoplectic.
18: He's apoplectic.
16: Apoplectic. Hold on. Politicization.
15: Yes.
16: Politicization.
15: Politicization.
16: That's a trick. I'm going to have your back on this. That is a

0: politicization.
1: Yeah, but you could have just not said it.
0: Yeah, okay, but in the flow of it, it felt like the appropriate
1: the
0: way to say of it.
2: You have an excellent vocabulary.
0: Yeah.
3: You really do. Your vocab
0: exactly.
3: 683, 600, 800. Here's the difference.
0: I feel like yours is worse, though.
2: Michelle's
3: I have never
2: worse.
3: Claimed to be a mathematician.
0: No, but it's numbers, Smalls. It's numbers. At least with mine, the word is tricky, and everybody could get it. There's nothing tricky about, what was the number again?
3: 683, 600, 800. Here's the best part about that. The best part about that is you just hear the defeat in my voice at the end when I go, ugh.
1: 600, 800.
0: Smalls, politicization
3: may I defend
0: is
3: myself?
0: Harder than saying 6,000, whatever number.
3: 6,837.
0: Exactly.
3: I'm assuming. In my defense, I was at the baseball game last night, Sunday Night Baseball, Dodgers at Yankees. I watched your New York Yankees win last night.
0: Mm-hmm.
3: Exciting win. And I'm a little tired today. So those numbers all start running together.
4: 2011.
0: But you're looking at the numbers.
3: I am. I'm looking right at it.
0: It's not like I was looking at the phonetic spelling of politicization.
3: You're saying it right and it sounds wrong.
0: I know. It's crazy.
3: I don't know why.
0: That's a hard word.
3: It's the dzzzization.
0: We might need to get rid of that word in the English vocabulary.
3: Let's just move it out.
0: Let's just get rid of it. Get it out of there. It's too hard to say.
3: The politics of it all.
0: Exactly.
3: So let's go back to my list here, which caused not to be able to say politicization.
0: Absolutely brutal list.
3: It's not that brutal.
0: It's brutal.
3: I stand by the list.
0: It's a bad list.
3: Top five offensive skill players in the NFL. To recap the list, Brock Bowers, number 5. Bijan Robinson, number 4. Trey McBride, number 3. Justin Jefferson, number 2. Jamar Chase, number 1. We've got some calls on the board here. People wanting to weigh in. I am not going to cherry pick these, but let's go to Mont in Ohio, who's tuned in via ESPNU. Mont, your thoughts on the list?
5: Smalls, you're right. Don't listen to Chris.
3: Thank you, Matt.
5: Bijan is definitely one of the most skilled position persons in the league. Brock Bowers is. Trey McBride is. I don't know why Chris is looking at it from a team aspect instead of from an individual player, what they do without others making them get their production. Go Rams. I'll hang up and listen.
3: Oh, well, you had me until that, Matt. But keep going.
0: Yeah, isn't individual production supposed to lead to team success? That's the whole point of it all, right? Impact winning.
3: But should you be penalized because you don't have, like, should Trey McBride be penalized because his team's bad? Should Justin Jefferson be penalized and be left off the list because he doesn't have a quarterback throwing him the ball?
0: Okay, you don't want to penalize him. Jackson Smith and Jigba led the league in receiving yards.
3: Okay.
0: So when it comes to, production, individual production, no receiver had more production than him. He led the league in receiving yards.
3: We're drafting wide receivers. You taking him over Justin Jefferson or Jamar Chase?
0: No, but that's not the list. See, you're making it a false choice. It's the top 5 skill position players. I can take JSN over Trey McBride. I can take JSN over Brock Bowers.
3: But I wanted other positions to be represented on the list.
0: Well, listen, we ain't got to be democratic about the process. All of the positions don't have to be represented. They don't.
3: I wanted to show some respect to tight ends and running backs.
0: I respect tight ends. We got tight end you and all that other stuff.
3: You do not respect tight ends. You said you'd have no tight ends on this list.
0: I do respect tight ends.
3: No,
0: I'm just saying it's an easy argument not to have any on this list.
3: I'm talking about the
0: because
3: position.
0: If it means disrespecting Jackson Smith and Jigba, I ain't down with it. I'm not. Your list is bad. Move on. Next call.
3: The list is bad. Scott in Minnesota, who's listening via SiriusXM, do you think the list is bad, Scott?
6: Not really, Smalls. I actually love Brock Bowers because when healthy,
3: yes,
6: he might be one of the best tight ends ever to play the game. I'm serious. He's that good.
3: Shout out to
6: him. The only thing that I have a concern with is Jahmyr Gibbs.
3: Mm.
6: He's a home run threat. Every time he gets the football, you can't tell me that guy, when he touches a ball, is going to maybe break it to the house or get you a huge possible turning point in the football game. Also, I'm a big Packer fan. I wouldn't put any Packers on the list, Packer fans, if you're listening. And Smalls, thank you for improving vocabulary in America one day at a time. I appreciate it.
3: Scott, 683. Okay, was that necessary, Vegas? 800. Okay.
0: I don't understand how Scott doesn't have a problem with the list when I gave him a list, and I had Jahmyr Gibbs on my list.
3: You did.
0: I don't get it. I don't understand it.
3: I heavily weighed Christian McCaffrey and Jahmyr Gibbs for the list. However, maybe I was intoxicated by the numbers, but when Bijan Robinson leads the NFL from yards from scrimmage, 2,298. I just wanted to say that so that I could get at least one number right on this list. That was the one that tipped the scales for me. It's just how productive he was last year.
0: I understand it. I understand.
3: And he's so dynamic.
0: I understand the
3: he's
0: raw.
3: He's explosive.
0: I understand the raw number, Smalls. I get it. I get it. But Jahmyr Gibbs is as explosive as Bijan Robinson is. And Jahmyr Gibbs consistently plays on winning teams. They finished in the cellar of their division last year, but guess what? The Detroit Lions had a winning record. You can't say that about Bijan Robinson. So I respect him. I respect what he did last year. I just think there's a case to be made for two running backs in front of him, Christian McCaffrey and Jahmyr Gibbs.
3: So what did we learn today with this list? You can't say politicization. I can't read numbers, and Nuno set me up.
0: Politicization.
3: Politicization.
4: 2011.
3: That's a terrible word.
0: It's a very hard word to say.
3: I don't know if anyone could say that word and really stick the landing without stumbling.
0: Cam?
2: Politicization.
3: Okay, maybe Cam.
0: Cam did it. Pat?
1: Politicization.
0: There you go.
3: Nuno?
1: Politicization.
0: Thank you for making me feel better, Nuno.
1: Politicization, people.
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11: What does the summer of schmods mean to you, man?
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14: 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Like, walking down a couple blocks down there in Hermosa, maybe Sunset, where I really like it, and just jump in that water, you know.
16: Let the water hit everything.
14: Yeah,
16: you know?
14: Me and my board shorts.
16: Yeah.
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11: I hear Carly Lloyd on Fox, who I absolutely love. I just love Carly Lloyd. I just think she's amazing. Her career, her analysis, she's super good looking, she's pregnant. I mean, I just love everything about her, you know what I mean?
14: Put it's her like, all into one.
16: Look at Kasim's face.
14: Yeah.
16: Kasim made the face that we were all feeling in that creepy moment.
28: We're not just
16: going
28: to skip past that, are we?
16: No.
28: Kasim,
16: what?
28: I love her. She's just real.
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28: 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I love Carly Lloyd. Yeah. God, I love her.
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16: I didn't like anyone here.
29: So what was it? 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
3: Wow, that's crazy.
36: What do you want to woo-woo?
11: Bit Boy.
37: Right now.
11: Monstrous. Monstrous. Beto, I don't want to eat that. We did it, Dad. We did it.
14: You were riding high on the stinger last time.
11: Oh, big time.
32: So, right, that's right. Of course we were.
3: So, mongrels, stay tuned.
38: What are you talking about? Just saying it. Cool Whip. You put Cool Whip on pie.
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3: Seven oh two and 30 seconds. It's the Sedano Cat Morning Show. Sans Sedano with Beto Duran.
0: Go, Cappy. Go, Lindsay. Yeah.
3: And Kasim. Kasim.
16: That young brother Kasim. He running this thing today.
0: Oh, he's in charge.
16: Right, Kasim.
0: Go, Cap. You're in a moan.
16: All I know is this. When we last left you on Friday mid-morning, Beto, you and me, we packed up all the equipment.
0: Oh, yeah.
16: After plugging into the dartboard.
0: Oh, yeah.
16: We rolled out of Del Mar.
0: Oh, like a boss, baby. Like a boss.
16: Totally.
0: Like a house.
16: Came back to the crib.
0: Not a boss.
16: When you get back to the crib, you're no longer the boss.
0: I Cappy, like I once told DeMarco, now I get your frustration.
16: Yeah. Give me some analysis. Because Bergie, Lindsay, Kasim.
29: I kind of want to hear this.
16: You guys don't understand. Like, you guys don't understand. We left Del Mar on Friday. This
0: on
16: is like 10:15.
0: Cappy pulled it off. Everybody's looking at him. Hey, Cap, like giving him the point. Like, yeah. You're the man. You're the man.
16: Right. You pulled this thing off. You engineered this thing. You got the 710 show to Del Mar. You introduced all these great 710 listeners to this part of your little world. this little subculture you live in.
1: Yeah.
16: And we
1: yeah.
16: packed that thing up and we bounced.
1: The valets waving at Cappy. The horse owners are waving at Cappy. Neil Drysdale waving at Cappy.
16: the horse.
1: Oh, all of them, man.
16: Yeah.
1: And then reality.
16: Yeah. And then I get back to the house. And reality is, I'm in my office at my house. And I look over at Beto. Beto puts on a sweatshirt and a hoodie, takes to the couch. This is my napping couch.
1: Yeah.
16: And Beto did the exact thing that I do on that napping couch. Good night, Irene, for Beto.
1: At 3:30 to get down to South.
16: Right.
1: To pick up Cappy right at 5:45, like I was ready to go.
16: Mm-hmm.
1: All that good stuff. So I came back to the Cappy house, and chaos. And yeah, like, you weren't kidding when you said you have a full house. My goodness.
2: Are you talking kid chaos? Are you talking Rachel chaos?
1: Sister chaos.
2: Sister chaos.
1: I met the Cappy sister.
2: Oh.
16: Right. Now, you got to remember, this: the night before, my sister was a drunk mess at my party that I host.
1: Hey, good morning, by the way.
16: Yeah, good morning to everybody.
2: We didn't hear any of this portion of the sister. So we don't...
1: I didn't tell you anything yesterday on purpose.
2: Yeah, you didn't tell me about it. I hung out with Beto all day yesterday. Didn't say anything about the sister.
1: No.
2: So give me what you think of the sister.
1: Save it for air. By the way, no Morales today, so I'm wearing my best Sunday swagger.
16: Yeah, you're looking good.
1: I'm wearing it in honor of Morales. I didn't know he wasn't going to be here. Or else I'm wearing a regular shirt.
16: I also didn't know he wasn't going to be here today. And I talked to Bergie before the show, and he goes, he said it 15 times last week that he wasn't going to be here on Monday.
3: He definitely did.
16: Yeah. So my sister was visiting me. And,
3: what's your sister's name, Cappy? Are you going to share that or no?
16: Her name, of course. Her name's Melissa.
3: Okay.
16: And she works in the healthcare industry down in Florida.
1: Yeah, she has 11 employees.
16: And is that what she told you?
1: Yeah, and then she had a partner here. I got the whole load up. She lives in Tampa.
16: Yeah, right.
1: Yeah.
16: And she, let me tell you, she was a drunken mess on Thursday night, dude. And we're at this party that I'm hosting, and I have to get up and say a few words. There's probably 200 people, right? So I grab the microphone. I'm like, hey, everybody, just like to say a few things here. Welcome everybody to the party. And my sister is 10 feet to my left, and she's wasted. And she goes, that's my brother. That's my brother.
1: And she has like, that Florida accent that Cappy does.
16: Yeah.
1: Yeah.
16: And I'm not joking, Berg, when I tell you I'm holding the mic and I'm looking at her, I'm going, shush, shush, stop. Stop, you, right there, you, stop, right? I'm looking at her husband, I'm like, hey, you, let's go, grab her, get her, move her.
1: Nice guy, know? Real nice guy.
16: Oh, he's a sweetheart, yeah, but man, oh man, man, he had to pull her away. So that turned into a bit of a mess on Thursday night.
1: The best part is Friday morning, as Scott's like, oh, I already knew this story, so when I met her, she comes downstairs and has the bright red hair. I'm like, oh, okay, Lucille Ball, no problem. Good, good, good. Matching red glasses, Sally Justin Raphael style.
16: Right.
1: And she goes, wow, I had a good time yesterday. And her husband's like, yeah.
2: There's always that. There's right. always yeah. the one side or the other. Right. Oh, man, that was a blast. The other one's
1: yeah.
2: like, oh.
1: I don't want to put it all out great. There, but Cappy was being, you're the older brother, right?
16: Right.
1: He would have gave the scold right there. This was the most mature I've ever seen Cap right there. With the sister, was like, so you don't remember anything, huh? Really?
16: Yeah, because I was like, don't you remember like yeah. screaming during the whole thing? She's like, no, I don't remember any of that stuff. I'm like,
1: I was waiting for Cappy to give the, you know, I'm not mad. I'm just disappointed.
2: When was the last time you saw her, Melissa Cappy?
16: Oh, it's probably been 5 years.
2: Oh, 5 years.
16: Least. Yeah, it's been a long time. Yeah.
2: Wow.
16: It's unfortunate. Yeah, you know, that's she's crazy. Busy. I know it is. She lives in a part of Florida that I don't go to visit. Doesn't live near my folks, and as I've complained many times, I never get down a chance to get down there and see my parents. My parents come out to visit me, just easier.
2: Do you talk to her on the phone at all, or is it?
16: Yeah,
2: like,
16: yeah.
1: Oh no, no they're cool. They're cool.
2: You're tight. You guys have a close relationship.
16: Yeah, we're in touch. It's not like we're talking every day, but yeah, I mean we're brother sister stuff, you know.
1: Yeah.
16: And but she was. This was her first time out here, and man, she had a great time.
1: Yeah.
16: But she had too good of a time on Thursday night.
1: She was calm on Friday. At the track, she was very nice and calm.
16: Yeah.
1: Cool.
16: Well, that's just it. So Beto and I came back to my house, and Beto, at this point, you know, it's 10 o'clock in the morning. We get back to my house, call at 10:15, 10:20. I've got an 11 a.m. call. Beto literally...
1: Oh, I saw the Cappy call.
16: Oh, yeah.
1: Beto CEO literally... Cappy? Oh, my goodness. Who are you?
2: Was this like a sighted CEO
16: dude,
2: call?
16: Yes. You don't even understand.
1: I don't,
16: like,
1: oh, man.
16: Beto literally laid on my couch in my office with his hood over his head and his phone in his hand, and I am on a call that's a super important call. And I'm like, and I'm just laughing that Beto is laying on the couch and I'm taking this call.
1: Because the kids are in the kitchen causing a ruckus over there, man. One kid came back from a yoga retreat and in Mexico. Another one from Boise telling me about Blue Ice Vodka. A boyfriend shows up. Another kid shows up. Justin's hating everything about life. I'm like, man, there's a lot going on here. I'm like, Justin, you don't want to go to opening day, Cappy's son.

0: but Bergie, think about this, Linz. Here's Beto, who drove down here for an opening day broadcast, and you know, there's like 4 hours between the time we get off the air and the time the races are going to start. And what is Beto going to do? Where is he going to go? It's not like he had some hotel room. It's not like I arranged something. Beto came back to the house. He just came into the middle of the mess.
1: Yeah. I had lunch with the kids. I had the same, Turcato, as we call it.
0: Oh, that's right. The kids all went out to grab lunch. I said, everybody eat before you go to the track because the food's not so great and it's super expensive. It's going to take forever to get. So my kids all went out, grabbed sandwiches. And then like one sandwich didn't show up. So me and Beto wound up splitting a sandwich like a married couple.
1: You know? You know whose sandwich did not get ordered?
0: Who's that?
1: Kaplan's.
0: Yeah. Right. The one guy. Right. Oh, the guy who was paying for it. Yeah. The guy who was paying for it.
2: So you gotta I gotta give it up to Beto because again, we should do a little bit of top of the hour integrity and get to the World Cup. But Beto and I spent the entire day yesterday watching the World Cup final. We were at Rock and Brews together. Yeah. I asked him how it was at Del Mar. I asked him about the weekend. He didn't say one word.
1: Favorite for the air,
2: not
1: baby.
2: One
1: for the air.
2: Word about any of this.
0: Yeah.
2: This would have been all great stories. To have while we're having a Milagro tequila.
1: No, you were too busy arguing with that Argentina fan in front of you who kept trying to say,
2: I wasn't
1: Messi,
2: arguing.
1: Messi. And Berg's like, yeah.
2: I wasn't arguing. Gene was arguing with that.
1: I didn't want to say it. But all right,
0: that's fine. Get a mean, Gene.
2: So Gene decided, like, so this guy is an Argentinian fan, and he was just messing around with us and saying Messi, and he had a couple of drinks, too. And
1: yeah,
2: him and Gene,
1: game,
2: Gene
1: yeah.
2: was getting in his face at the end of it, like, oh, yeah, what do you think of that?
1: Yeah.
2: She was Gene, fully
1: wow,
2: into it. It was awesome.
1: It was a vibe at Rock and Brews.
2: Awesome.
1: It was standing room only, crowded, and then the vibe went from Argentina early on to everybody was cheering on Spain towards the end, man. It was fun, man. Milagro Tequila does it right.
0: Hey, Bergie, did you get down with one of those Godzilla burgers?
2: Oh, I didn't get one. Oh, I've totally
0: forgot. What the hell?
2: Oh, man. Because you know what I did? I got the I didn't really eat a ton, but I got the pretzel and did the exact same thing Beto did. I didn't realize it was mustard. Like, because when you talked about it, when they brought that all in and Beto dipped in and almost died and had to leave the room.
0: Right.
2: Yeah. I did the same thing. I thought it was cheese. And so I just took a big old, I dunked the pretzel in, big old, it was like dripping with all this, what I thought was cheese, took a bite, and it went straight through my nose.
1: Yeah, the horseradish gets to you.
2: Man. It got, right. Oh my goodness.
0: And you guys give me a hard time about forgetting things when I get off the air. You forgot about the horseradish and the mustard, killed Beto.
1: It looks like cheese. He never saw
0: it. I understand. I understand. You would have thought though, Bergie, you'd been like a little bit more careful. Like, wait, is this the mustard? Is this the cheese? Because
2: that
0: almost killed Beto.
2: I thought it was cheese.
0: And then you forgot to have the Godzilla burger, which you talked about for days.
2: I know.
1: We had everything else, bro.
0: Well,
1: they took care of us.
2: But that game was incredible. That
0: was
2: so fun to watch.
0: I loved it. And look, here's the thing about Messi. You guys tell me. You're 39 years old, and you've had this insane run during the World Cup. But it kind of looked like he just ran out of gas and ran out of magic. And look, I know in watching all of the Argentinian games during the tournament, he does a lot of walking because he's conserving energy. You know, he knows when I'm going to go from 0 to 100 in the snap of a finger, and I got to have that energy at 39 years old. I can't be running around all over the place, attacking every ball. He is kind of like Luka, right? He's expecting everybody else on his team to cover for, you know, a lack of hustle or defense. But wait, don't worry about it. When the time comes, I'm going to score the goal. I'm going to make the right pass. So he's conserving all day. But yesterday, it was either the way Spain defended against him and didn't let him touch the ball.
1: Absolutely.
0: Or him just running out of gas. And like I said, magic. One way or another, Messi just did not have an impact on that game. And listen, going into that game.
1: Oh, no. Cappy, not just Messi, all of Argentina. Because you know what I kept hearing for Berg the entire game? How many shots, Berg?
2: Zero.
0: Right.
2: They got
0: zero
2: one.
0: Shots.
2: They got one, I think, total.
1: Berg
0: was late
1: in the
0: game.
1: Zone yesterday. He was Andres Cantor. He was Bergman Cantor. He was like, zero shots, zero shots. Balls on this side. Bergman was breaking it down yesterday.
0: It was true, though. Like, there just seemed to be no offense mounted whatsoever.
1: None.
0: By Argentina. And at one point during the game, I said this. I go, you know, this is going to be a real shame. If Argentina wins the game, they kind of didn't really deserve to win the game. And on the other hand, if Argentina loses the game, the goalkeeper for Argentina has been so unbelievably brilliant throughout this game. It's going to be a

0: terrible shame if they lose. And at 0-0, even late into the game and even late into the first half of the extra time, I kept thinking to myself, you know what? They're going to wind up scoring a goal. They're going to wind up finding an opportunity.
1: Something's going to happen.
0: And they're going to score. And then when they were down 1-0, 1-0, and it looked like it was over, even then Argentina still mounted one opportunity where a ball got crossed in. And when the ball was kicked towards the goal, everybody in my house went, oh, like thinking that Argentina was about to score this goal. And the ball obviously went wide right. But it was like you're sitting... Like, I literally was chewing my fingernails. Like, you're sitting on the edge of your seat in a 0-0 score, and I know American sports fans have always had this complaint. There's no scoring in soccer. It's boring.
1: Oh, stop.
0: You're not
1: watching.
0: That's
1: like a minority now.
0: I know.
1: That's a minority thinking.
0: Yes, Beto.
1: If you're doing that, you're thinking like that, like, all right, whatever, bro, good for you.
0: Right. There's no getting you to enjoy that game. But when it was
1: zero shots in a World Cup game in the regular, that's crazy.
0: Crazy.
1: For a team in the final.
0: Right.
1: And I was right there with you, Cappy. I kept thinking, all right, so when is the fix in, right? And I don't think like that. I'm not that guy, right? I don't complain about umpires or anything like that. But eventually, like, something's going to happen. Something fluke is going to happen. All of a sudden, there's going to be some kind of goal that's just going to happen, right? And it never happened.
0: Yeah, never really happened. Never did.
2: Well, you know what did happen, Cappy?
0: Tell me.
2: I just rang the bell because it's 7:15. And you know what you could have done since the Sit Down Cap Morning Show started? You could have gone to Valvoline Instant Oil Change, home of the 15-minute drive-through oil change. 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
0: Yeah, right on. It was an amazing match yesterday. And let me ask you guys, did you, because I know you guys were at Rockin' Brews, did you watch any of the pregame? And I'm talking like hours in advance.
1: I didn't get there in time for that.
0: Okay. Berg, any of the pregame?
3: I got there at 11, so it was on, but, you know, I was walking around talking to people, but so I saw some stuff. Which part are you talking about?
0: I guess what I'm getting at is this. Like, okay, I will make this admission, all right? This was the most into any World Cup I've ever been into. How about you guys? Like, in terms of, like, your level of interest, was this, for me, this was a 10 out of 10 in terms of really locking in and watching the World Cup and knowing what's going on. And I
1: you almost watched every match, Cap.
0: I watch a lot. I mean, I watch a lot of the World Cup. And I guess for me, when I think about it, the World Cup in 1994, that was in the U.S. And if you ask me where was the World Cup other than that, the only one I really remember was Qatar. Because I remember them making changes because of the heat and so on, right?
3: That was a FIFA special right there.
1: Yeah, exactly. Here's a brown bag for you. No, but so, it's because the presentation by Canada, the United States, and Mexico was fantastic.
0: Yeah.
1: You saw the visuals. And again, it has a lot to do with us being the spoiled Americans that happened on our time zone.
0: Right.
1: That we were
0: right.
1: able to watch. Like, they had four games on, and you could watch all from 9 a.m. to 6 p.m. You can watch them all. It was great to see. 39 days, all the games. And it went off without a hitch, and it was fantastic. And the viewing parties all over the country were awesome. This is why Mason should call in today, because he's in Spain.
0: He is?
1: Mason is in Spain right
0: now.
1: He
0: is?
1: Yeah, he kept telling us that if the he was going to be in Spain for the final.
0: Oh, I didn't know that, because I thought he was texting me about seeing that movie and being on Mace Plus from Hawaii.
2: Oh,
0: I didn't
2: that
0: really
2: was
0: realize.
2: Last week.
1: Wow, yeah.
0: Oh, that was, so now he's in Spain this week? Come on, you're kidding me.
1: That's what he said on his show the last time he was on a month ago.
0: That if Spain... And if Spain wins, that's where he'll be?
1: Well, he was going to be in Spain no matter what. But yeah, like the images of what's going on, like Lamar and his little brother, right? The king of Spain was there. The parties that were going on in Barcelona. But everywhere you... Like, Burke, have you ever gone to watch a World Cup game at a bar?
3: So just this year.
1: Right?
3: And I went to a bunch of times. I saw Australia take on... I forgot who they were playing, but that was... A great
1: but
3: they
1: you
3: lost
1: went, right?
3: Yeah, no,
1: it was
3: went
1: good.
3: To bars. The bars were so much fun. And to watch how we interacted with this World Cup and just in Los Angeles alone for us, it makes me feel good about the Olympics coming in here in a couple of years, because we just take over. That was a blast, Cappy.
0: Yeah.
3: Always. Like the amount of people that doesn't matter who you are, you're hanging out with people, you're high-fiving people. It was great.
1: Except for
3: I
1: that
3: had
1: Messi
3: so
1: fan.
3: Much
1: not
3: fun.
1: Him. Not him.
3: No,
1: not that
3: you
1: Messi
3: just
1: fan.
3: Scream in their face.
1: Messi, Messi. Bergman's like, no.
0: I just feel like, I think maybe as an, again, I'm always going to go back to as an American sports fan, you know, you've watched a lot of football games in MetLife Stadium where the final was yesterday. You've been to SoFi Stadium for Rams games or for bowl games or for concerts. You know that venue. You watch these games from around the U.S., whether it was in Atlanta or, you know, Miami or name the other places that got to host these games.
1: Kansas City was a vibe, man.
0: Right,
1: Kansas City.
0: Totally. Right. Middle of the country, Kansas City. But that's just it. Like, you're looking at Messi in Kansas City making these spectacular goals, and you're going, well, that's where Patrick Mahomes leads the Chiefs through the AFC Championship game and onto the Super Bowl. So we know these venues. We know these cities. We know these fan bases from these cities. And I guess the thing I'm trying to say is, because, like, I don't know, where is the next World Cup? I'm sure they've already announced it, I'm guessing.
2: Yes, it's in Portugal and Spain.
3: And a couple, I think there's a third place, too, that it is.
2: Okay. Those two, but
0: so I've never been to these countries. I don't know these stadiums. You know, I don't know anything about them. But here, when it was on our home soil, it just felt like we were part of it. It wasn't happening across the world, and so I was into it more so than ever before. And I watched the pregame yesterday. The pregame, guys, I promise you, it was no different than the Super Bowl. It was exactly like the Super Bowl. There's a reporter at the Spain hotel. There's a reporter at the Argentinian hotel. There's hours and hours and hours. And then, Beto, Tom Rinaldi talking about, you know, taking us through the career of Messi, the brilliance of Messi, the storytelling of the stars. I'm telling you, hey, congratulations to our friends and colleagues across the street at Fox, because you guys put on a brilliant presentation. I had one tiny criticism of yesterday and the broadcast. I'll tell you about it coming right back. One little criticism. But otherwise, I felt like I was watching the Super Bowl yesterday.
2: That's a good tease there, Cappy.
0: Thank you.
2: Good tease.
0: Thank you. I got to write down so I don't forget what it is.
2: Don't forget. Make sure to write it down.
0: Right. I'm going to write it down.
2: A couple other things on the World Cup so we can continue the combo on the other side. But we've also got Berg's Organ.
0: Mm-hmm.
2: But you need more Lakers talk in your life, because I know I do. The Ball Nor Extreme duo of Mike Trudell and Geeter McGee are back tonight at 6 p.m. on 710 a.m. and the ESPN LA app. Who on the Summer League squad can make an impact? And is wing defender coming anytime soon? Discuss it all tonight on Lakers Talk. We've got Berg's Organ coming up, like I just said. It's the Sedano and Cap Morning Show right here on ESPN LA.
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0: back in 2002, the number one hit was Hot in Her by Nelly. Also, I want to note that yesterday was a big birthday for Rachel Robinson, Jackie Robinson's wife. She's 104 freaking years old.
1: Wow.
2: 104?
0: Yes.
1: Wow.
0: It's insane.
1: Wow.
0: Well, happy birthday to her.
2: She looks great.
1: Lindsay, did you say it's Hot in Her?
0: Yeah. Huh. It's called Hot in Her.
1: It is
0: not hot in here. It's
1: her.
0: Hot in Her.
1: Hey, now, just check me on this.
2: We're hot this weekend.
1: Isn't Nelly married to Ashanti?
0: Yes.
3: He is and has been for a long time. You saw, right?
1: I saw Ashanti on Saturday evening at SeaWorld San Diego.
2: Oh, snap.
0: How was she? How was it?
1: I oh, my God.
0: I saw her at Yamava once with Ja Rule, and that was a great, great show.
1: Let me tell you something. This mini amphitheater that they have at SeaWorld probably seats around, if I had to just take a stab, I'll say 2,500 people, okay? It was jam-packed, shoulder to shoulder. And then inside the park, there are like all of these trees and bushes and things that sort of hide the amphitheater. I'm telling you, another 1,000 people cut their way through the all the trees and everything to sit right there and watch Ashanti. I mean, they were this place again. If they could hold 2,500, there must have been 5,000 people, because this concert series they put on down at SeaWorld, people go crazy for it. It was awesome. It was like 6:15, 6:30. It's just like the sun as it isn't setting for like another hour and change, but it's starting to go down just a little bit. You're overlooking what's called Mission Bay. Oh my God, SeaWorld San Diego does it right. So. Ashanti on Saturday evening. That was great.
2: Look, like Kasim playing the whole song, too.
1: Yeah, Kasim.
2: Way to go.
1: Way to go.
0: All right, Lil Cappy, let's get back to the World Cup talk after we do Berg's Organ, okay? Want to do that?
1: Okay, I'll say this. I'll tease the tease.
0: Tease the tease.
1: I would say this. Watch more World Cup than ever before, probably because it was in America, probably because I got wrapped up into Team USA, and I believed, even though I shouldn't have. I should have listened to all the critics, all the realists. But in the end, yesterday, watching the World Cup final, if you put time in before the match, it's like watching the Super Bowl. The pregame is the Super Bowl. Halftime, I don't know if anybody here watched the halftime show. Halftime.
2: Oh, we'll talk about it later, though.
1: Oh, yeah.
2: We'll get there.
1: Is the Super Bowl.
2: That's the hell of a tease. Morales ain't here. Let's have some integrity here.
1: But I'm going to just say this. I have one criticism of Fox.
2: Okay, that's another tease.
1: That is the tease.
2: All right.
1: That is the tease.
2: Lock in here.
1: All right, here we go. Time for Berge's Organ.
4: All right. The Dodgers.
3: You can hear me and Marcus Grant every morning at 6:30 on the Blue Review on the ESPN LA YouTube channel. And today we talked a lot about this weekend in New York against the Yankees. There was a lot of really cool things that happened this weekend, especially for Roki Sasaki on Friday. He was fantastic, Cappy and Beto.
1: Put it right in your face, though, Berg.
2: Yeah, Berg.
0: So, he took that personal.
3: Good. I'm first of all glad that he did.
2: Because another example of everybody listens.
3: Yes, 100%. Now, I said I didn't want to see him. I did not want to see him against Garrett Cole. I wanted to see a top pitcher against Garrett Cole. I believe that, too.
0: I forgot.
3: No. Thank you, Lynn.
0: Sorry. Continue.
3: I did not say he was going to have a bad outing. I said I didn't want to see him against Garrett Cole, and I still stick to that. When I see Garrett Cole, I want to see a big pitcher up against him.
2: But just he did well.
3: He was fantastic.
2: They won, right?
3: Yeah. They won. He
2: against
3: was
2: Garrett
3: great.
2: Cole.
3: Yeah, against Garrett Cole.
2: But you don't want to see him against Garrett Cole.
3: No, I want to see a big pitcher against it. Like Christopher Sanchez tonight is against Emmett Sheehan. I don't want to see Emmett Sheehan versus Christopher Sanchez. I want to see somebody else. But that's just me. It's the regular season, so it doesn't matter. I'm trying to create things better. Leave me alone.
1: Berg, I understand.
2: Our little guy, man.
1: Right. Yeah. No, but Berg, I understand the notion of if they're going to pitch their big star,
3: right?
1: You'd want to see
3: Yankee
1: Garrett
3: Stadium,
1: Cole, right?
3: Yeah.
1: You'd want to see Garrett Cole against Yamamoto. You'd want to see Garrett Cole against Ohtani or a Blake Snell. I understand your point, but my point to you on Friday was, but this is an opportunity for a guy like Sasaki to be on the big stage. Not that Dodger Stadium isn't the big stage, but to be in Yankee Stadium, to be the first game coming out of the All-Star break, to be going up against Garrett Cole, to not have Aaron Judge in the lineup. I mean, this was a huge opportunity for Sasaki.
3: It was, and he met the opportunity. So that what he did, he had 21 pitches of 100 miles an hour pitched plus.
2: Crazy.
3: So he had I think he hit 102 at one point. So if he's starting to throw at that level of consistency over 100 miles per hour, he figured something out over the break. So Marcus was telling me this morning that He got a bigger glove. And if you remember a couple of starts ago for Rookie Sasaki, Yamamoto and Shohei were talking, and they were talking about glove positioning for Sasaki. And so there might have been a little bit of tipping his pitches in there.
1: Oh.
3: And so if he just figured it out again and he looks like the guy that he looked like in May, or the guy that walked through the postseason last year and became the closer, then we're starting to look at a guy that could very well be somebody that adds to this rotation, especially with what's going on with Shohei, but we'll get to that later. Rookie Sasaki on Friday was everything. He had his Yamamoto moment, because we talked about it on Friday also. Remember, 2 years ago, Yamamoto at Yankee Stadium looked amazing when he did not look so good earlier in the season. And from then on, he's been the best pitcher for the Dodgers, bar none.
1: Mm-hmm.
3: And on that
1: Friday night game, by the way, leave it to Max Muncy. Leave it to a guy who you can always count on to come up clutch. So do I, man. I freaking love Max Muncy. What a guy. I mean, what a career he's had. And, you know, he may not look like the athlete of today is supposed to look. His belly may be a little bit big. His hiney might be a little bit big. But, brother, he is bad, and you know he's bad. Yeah. And when you need a clutch hit or a big home run, man, Max Muncy, he comes up.
3: And that shot was hit so far. He just dropped the bat and just watched it. It was it was great, right off of Gerrit Cole. And by the way, so Gerrit Cole had an 0-2 count, and there was a pitch that was in the top right corner of the zone, and it tipped the top right corner of the zone, and Austin Wells, the catcher for the Yankees, didn't challenge it. If he challenged it, Max Muncy was out, and then he gets through it. What's crazy about that is yesterday in the 2-1 game that the Yankees won, Austin Wells was challenging everything. Everything up and down, left and right.
1: Yeah, he probably heard it from them. Yeah, Boone probably told him, bro, you got to challenge those.
3: You got to challenge it. So he didn't do it in the Max Muncy. He had that huge hit. I thought that was absolutely amazing, Linz. So there was no game on Saturday due to inclement weather, but on Sunday, the first game of a doubleheader, Yoshinobu Yamamoto went out and did Yoshinobu Yamamoto things. He had a complete game, only gave up 2 runs, just showed that why he's one of the best pitchers on this planet, and why if you have one game, Cappy, one game, you take Yamamoto in that game, because he does it time and time again. And I think it's not going to happen because Jacob Mizrowski is so good, but if Jacob Mizrowski, if he starts to falter even a little bit, Yamamoto's right there. There's a Cy Young case for Yamamoto. If Mizrowski falls off for a little bit.
2: Yeah, the way that he's going, of course, you need Mizrowski to, like, just completely tank
3: right in
2: September, but which probably won't happen. But the way that he's doing it, and Bergie, you were watching that game on your phone, because at Rock and Brews, every single TV was on the football, and this is before it even started. I walk up there, and Bergie's on his phone. I'm like, man, Berg, talk to people. Then I realize he's watching the Dodger game. That's how dedicated he is.
1: Hey, he got to know what's going on. But listen, Berg, Yamamoto's complete game yesterday was so important.
2: Say that again,
1: you know.
2: Say it again. What? What kind of game
1: Yamamoto's
2: was it?
1: Yamamoto's complete game.
2: It doesn't even sound real anymore. Because the guys don't throw complete games.
1: But it was awesome. Critically important yesterday.
3: 100%.
1: Because Yamamoto knew what the Dodgers knew, which was that in the second half of the doubleheader, they were going to have a bullpen game. If you're going to pitch a bullpen game in the same day, you need your starter to go deep into the game. Little did anybody know that he'd go the full 9 innings, but in the 7th inning, Dave Roberts looked at him and said, you know what? I think he's good. I think we're going to get through the whole game, and that's going to save the bullpen for the next game, which that's why, again, that performance was not just brilliant. It was clutch.
3: Yeah, so he was at like 75, 80 pitches when the 7th inning was over.
1: Right.
3: The guy got just over 100. He almost had a complete game under 100 pitches, which is a Maddux. For Greg Maddux, but he was right there. This guy, I'm not, because I hope anything bad happens to Jacob Mizrowski, but I hope that he just starts to falter and this becomes an actual race for the Cy Young, because that's like the one thing that Yamamoto's missing, and I think he should be in this conversation for the Cy Young.
2: Yeah, one of the things that Yamamoto did well, because I was watching the replay this morning, he kept throwing first pitch strikes. He had 22 of 30 first pitch strikes, so getting ahead, and that's why his pitch count was so low. Would you say like 100 pitches he had?
3: Yeah, it's like 101, 102,
2: because he was getting ahead of hitters. That's fantastic what you want to have from your starter.
3: Yeah, so he was everything that you want. I mean, this Yankee lineup is just not very good without Aaron Judge in it. And you're looking at a team that is completely missing.
2: Their problem, Bergie. Who cares?
1: I want to say that the record for the Yankees, I feel like Judge has been out like somewhere nearby 40 games. I think the record, don't count me on this 100%, but I'm pretty close. It's like they're 18-20 without Aaron Judge. Some number like that.
3: Sounds right. They've fallen out of first in the AL East. The Rays are in there now. They've lost 9 of 11 games at Yankee Stadium.
1: Yeah.
3: Wow. Their last 11 games. Yeah, they've been a complete mess.
0: Wait, before Kathy, we get to the third thing, before we get to the next thing,
1: how about that?
0: I want to play the whole song.
4: One, two, three!

0: over Dodger Stadium now. He uses that Dodger Stadium. Now. You wanted the whole song. Just,
1: yeah, I can't hear a word you guys are saying.
2: Okay.
0: Yeah.
3: Man, I love that guy. I love that guy.
2: Now we're at the third thing, right?
3: Yes, the third thing now, and that is all about Shohei Ohtani. And now
4: Shohei Ohtani.
3: We're talking about a guy
4: Shohei Ohtani
3: is so critically important to this team. If you had to pick the top five guys that are important to win a third straight World Series, Shohei Ohtani would be 1, 2, and 3. So what's going on with him? He's now going to miss his next start on Wednesday, and he is out of the rotation indefinitely. So it's got me kind of thinking, Cappy and Beto, how much longer is he even going to be in this rotation? I think he comes back to the rotation for this year. I think he pitches in the postseason. But I think the conversation of him pitching becomes much, much louder now and becoming just a hitter. I don't think he's going to do, if he wants to do both, he's going to do both. But the more he gets injured, the more it becomes a problem, the more it starts being louder and louder of, hey, just focus on hitting and be the amazing hitter that you are.
0: Wait, are you saying shut him down for pitching this season?
3: No. He's going to come back this season.
0: Oh, okay.
3: No, not
0: okay.
3: This season. I'm saying starting to have a conversation for next year. I thought he was going to pitch for another 2, 3 years, maybe even 4. I don't know. It's now you're starting to have more and more issues and more injuries that come with that. It just seems like at some point it would be best for the team itself to just have him hit. Not right now, but it's a conversation.
1: Didn't we have a conversation on Friday, and there was a question of, like, you know, who are you most concerned about in the second half? And I said Ohtani, I said, I even prefaced it by saying it's obvious and it's cliche, but I'll take Ohtani, because when you look at his career, and Berg, you'll have to tell me exactly how many number of years he's been in Major League Baseball. I think he's been a professional player for 14 years, and I think it's been, this may be year 10 or 11, because didn't he get 8 seasons in Anaheim? Anyway, let's just call it 10 years for argument's sake.
3: I think it's 9. I think it's 6 with the Angels and 3 with the Dodgers.
1: Okay, so here's the only point. It's what Dave Roberts said yesterday. It's wear and tear. When you're a pro athlete and you throw pitch after pitch after pitch, wear and tear is going to happen. Could be your shoulder, could be your arm. You know, he's already had Tommy John surgery, and you'll have to check me on this. He may have even had 2 Tommy John surgeries.
3: Two. Yeah,
1: so he's had 2 Tommy Johns. He is in his 30s now, and he's been a pro for a long time. This is his 9th season.
0: 6 with the Angels, 3 with the Dodgers.
1: Thank you. Good job. Way to go, Bert.
3: Got it right on there. Look at that.
1: So it's wear and tear. But here's the thing about shutting Ohtani down in the future. If you told me this was his arm, I'd say, yeah, you know, you got to start really considering shutting him down. But it's his knee. Now, you might say to yourself, well, that's another part of the problem, because the knee could then turn into something that becomes an issue for him as a hitter. And you can't have that. And the thing is that, and I read this morning, it may have even been in the LA Times. It was a point that was made about Aaron Judge. When Aaron Judge is out of the lineup, he can't do anything to help you. If you take Ohtani and you take him out of the pitching rotation, guess what? His bat is still there to help you. 100%. So anybody that said, well, he was paid $700 million because he was a pitcher and a hitter. Not really. He was paid $700 million because he's a global icon and because the Dodgers could make more on the $700 million investment. So it's different for Ohtani. For Aaron Judge, if you're out of the lineup, you cannot help this team. If you're Ohtani and you can't pitch, you can still more than help with your bat and your base running.
3: Yeah, you're absolutely right. But also, anybody that's even discussing Shohei Ohtani's contract anymore just doesn't know what they're talking
0: about.
3: Doesn't
0: matter.
3: They've already made all of that money back.
1: No doubt.
3: He's already made it. And, yeah, exactly.
1: He's underpaid.
3: If they wanted to, they could just pay him out right now and still be fine. Like, they've already made all that money. It's already sitting off to the side. Like, they already know how that's all going to work. So, yeah, that conversation's over. But, yeah, you're right. So that's why it's time to start thinking about it. I don't think he does this year, Beto, like you were talking about. I think he needs to be in the rotation, especially unless they get Tarek Skubal, which I don't think they're going to.
0: No.
3: But without Shohei in the starting rotation, with not being sure what's going to go on with Glasnow, it really does hurt your starting rotation.
0: Yeah, I think in a couple of years you might have that conversation. Remember, he didn't pitch for 2 years because of the injuries in Anaheim, right? He had the one surgery, and then he came back and only 2 games.
3: And he didn't
0: games.
3: Pitch the first year.
0: And then he, yeah, at all. So I think he's only had 7 years of major league service time pitching-wise. But I think in a couple of years when you do have this conversation, the way baseball is now, they might just say, you know what, Shohei, give us five and then you're done. Like, we don't need you to go more than that. Like, you're just going to know that it's a bullpen game when he's in there, right? Four innings, whatever it is. But I think he still has bullets for you and still has value as a pitcher in a couple of years.
1: It just blows my mind, though, that, you know, with a knee problem, it's like, okay, he can't pitch, but he can still hit. Even when he had when he blew out his arm before he had the Tommy John, the second Tommy John, remember, he was still able to hit. It's not as if he blew out his arm and they're like, okay, well, we're shutting him down. He still hit. And then he came back and he hit the following year and didn't pitch at all while he was still going through his recovery. I mean, the guy's amazing. But, Berge, you're going to need him later this year.
3: 100%. And this is just like a lot of these guys that are at Shohei's level, LeBron, whatever. If he wants to pitch for three more years, guess what's going to happen? Oh, he's going to pitch for three more years. Whether or not we in the media or fans or whoever wants to say, oh, he should do just one thing, he's going to do what he wants. And if he wants to pitch and hit, he's going to pitch and hit.
1: Absolutely right, and should.
3: And that's my three things.
1: Hey, good weekend, though. It's a very good weekend for the Dodgers. I mean, you get the win on Friday. You get postponed. You get that big win on Saturday, or a Sunday morning, rather. And then with a bullpen game, you only lose by one run. So you take that first series. Because, Berg, you talked last week about the tough schedule at the start of the second half of the season. So on to Philly.
3: On to Philly and Christopher Sanchez, who has not been the Christopher Sanchez that we know.
0: Yeah, a little different now, huh?
3: Yeah, he's given up over 20 hits in his last two starts, and he also gave up three hits and three runs in the first inning of the All-Star game. So just not the same guy as he was, but he's still Christopher Sanchez, and he pitches very well against the Dodgers.
1: Mm-hmm.
3: Emmett Sheehan on the mound with him.
1: All right. Well, coming up, I will say this. I gave you a tease. I want to get it to you guys. I really thought yesterday watching the World Cup, and again, I'm admitting it, like, I haven't watched the World Cup this carefully. So watching the World Cup yesterday was like watching the Super Bowl. From the pregame to the first half to the halftime to the second to the postgame, it was literally like watching the Super Bowl. And we Americanized things, don't get me wrong. And we brought...
0: So what?
1: No, it's good. I'm fine with Americanizing things. Believe me. I think the rest of the world, kind of, especially all the visitors, people came to America and they were like, you know what? It's pretty freaking awesome here. Beyond ranch dressing. And I thought Fox did a great job. With one small exception that happened yesterday in the pregame. It's tiny, but it bothered me. I'll tell you what it was coming up.
2: He'll tell you what it was and why soccer is so great and why it's like the Super Bowl. Coming up next. 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
6: The Sedano and Cab Morning Show. And back in 1991, this was the number one hit, Unbelievable by EMF. And you know what else is unbelievable? You know what is really unbelievable?
7: What's
6: back
7: that?
6: On this day in 1994, O.J. Simpson offered $500,000 reward for evidence of his ex-wife's killer.
8: Remember that?
9: Yep. Way to go, Juice.
8: He's looking for the killer.
7: Yeah. I saw...
6: I didn't do it, but if I did, this is how I would have done it, right? Yeah. Wasn't that the name of his book?
8: OJ.
9: No, I don't remember if that was the name of his book, was it?
6: Right,
9: I
6: have to remind me. Like that.
10: I think you're right. It was something like,
9: was
10: I didn't do it, but if I did, this is how.
9: No way.
10: Something like that.
9: I don't remember that.
6: It's called If I Did It, Confessions of the Killer.
8: Yeah.
6: What a dummy.
7: Oh, my goodness.
8: The juice is loose.
6: The juice is dead.
8: That's true. Oh, Cappy, you got the same shirt on? Let's go, baby.
9: Hey, Beto. Hey, listen. I saw you put on that ESPN LA golf tournament shirt looking sharp AF, and I went, you know what? If Beto's going to rock his, I'm going to go get mine. I'm going to put it on myself, and look at us. We're like in team uniform today.
8: Oh, yeah. Sunday Swagger took care of us. I found out this weekend that our ESPN tournament is in August.
9: Yes. I think it's August 28th.
10: Yes, August 28th at Black Gold Country Club.
6: Put in your calendar.
9: I've got it in mine, and I've even committed it to memory, clearly.
8: Oh, wow. Yeah.
9: You know, how about that?
8: Yeah, so you look good, baby. You look good. I'm wearing it because I thought Morales would be here, so I want to give him that vibe and energy. I didn't want to get yelled at early in the morning. Mm-hmm. And I'm also leaving early to go play golf.
9: Oh, really?
8: Yeah.
6: What
9: time are you leaving?
6: Charity golf tournament.
10: What do you mean? When are you leaving?
8: At
6: we discussed this on
8: 7:55.
6: You guys have short memories.
9: Get out of here.
8: No, 8:55 I'm leaving. As soon as, no YouTube hour for you. I'm playing in the Jaime Jarrín charity golf tournament.
9: Nice.
8: The one that raises money for scholarships for Latinos that want to major in journalism.
9: Hey, that's awesome.
8: Yeah.
9: That's something, man.
8: Yeah.
9: Awesome.
6: So, Cappy, back to your World Cup tease.
8: What's your problem, bro?
6: You want to play this goal real quick here, the highlight?
9: Absolutely.
6: All right.
9: Play it.
6: I know that you really love these highlights, so this is going to be like the last one probably for the year. So, here we go.
11: 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Cabezazo atrás.

0: de España. 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
1: Yeah, that must have hurt Cantor so bad. You know why, right, Cat?
2: Tell me.
1: He's from Argentina.
2: Ah, see.
1: And he really carries the emotions of Argentina on his sleeve. That was a professional broadcast.
3: I was going to say, that was a good job by him.
1: That's a good job. Like, but if you don't know his background, but he was hurting. They would show videos afterwards, like the entire Telemundo crew was taking their picture, jumping up, and stuff like that. And Cantor was in the back, like, because when Argentina won the last World Cup, he was crying on the broadcast. Yeah. So he was, he was a pro about it. That was a long goal, probably the longest one of the World Cup. But that hurt him inside. That hurt. Yeah.
2: First of all, what a spectacular goal, right?
1: Oh, absolutely.
2: I mean, the way the ball was one-timed in, the way it was crossed in, but like not held and thought about and passed. It was a one-timer that went flying up into the air and starting to bend, but it looked like it was going to go to the, I don't know, 5 or 6 yards to the left side of the goal. And the Spain player,
1: Ferran Torres, who came in as a sub.
2: No, but not the guy who scored, the guy who actually headed the ball back in. See, the goal itself was spectacular and it was brilliant, but it was the header that actually made the pass that allowed the Spanish player to, by the way, take his time, get an extra step, and then, most people probably would have tried to blast the ball as hard as they could, but instead, he hit the ball hard, but he had his foot open, so he kind of got it on the side of his foot rather than on the top of his foot, and he still was able to hit it, but it was a finesse shot, and it was just the whole setup from the pass to the header to put the ball back in to the way the ball was kicked into the goal. All three players who had their possession, absolutely spectacular and brilliant, and another great call by Andres Cantor.
1: Yeah, it was Nico Williams with the header. The kid in Cappy, the guy who scored, though, his nickname?
2: Mm-hmm.
1: El Tiburón.
2: El Tiburón?
1: Yeah, there's a song in Spanish called Tiburón, Tiburón, Tiburón, Tiburón, but it's a shark. The shark, Cappy. He was a shark coming off the bench.
2: Well, and it was his first and only goal of the World Cup, and he said afterwards, I'd been criticized for not scoring, but, the timing was right, and, the universe set it all up, and the kid winds up scoring this game-winning goal and will go down as a hero. And by the way, the Argentinian goalie, I mean, could you have asked for a better performance from anybody on the field, keeping Argentina in that game, facing, 20 shots versus Argentina, who couldn't get a shot off the entire game? Truly amazing.
4: He had 11 saves, and that's by far the most in a World Cup final.
2: Wow. Yeah, it was great. I mean, listen.
4: I think the old record, was 8.
2: The whole World Cup was amazing, and it got down to yesterday's final, and I didn't even realize that I should have thought about it, but Fox televised this thing as if no different, absolutely no different than as if it was a Super Bowl. There were reporters out in front of team hotels. There was the crew of Zlatan and Thierry what's his name? Redhead, Alexi Lawless. And I loved it. Listen, I really thought the broadcast was great. Beto, I don't know if you saw this or not, but at one point they show how the pregame crew, they're broadcasting from wherever they were in New York City, and then they were going to get on a helicopter, and they were going to fly from New York City over to the New York, New Jersey stadium, the MetLife Stadium, where the Jets and the Giants play. And they even walked them out. I mean, I just thought the whole presentation was fantastic. I thought it was great.
1: But
2: And then there was just this one part that bothered me. So I say we Americanize things, and we do, and we should have, right? It's on our home turf. Bruce Buffer is the most exciting ring announcer, okay? When UFC has Bruce Buffer and he's making announcements, I always scream at the TV, stop showing me the fighter when I'm listening to Buffer scream and go absolutely crazy.
1: It's time!
2: Right. Buffer's going nuts, and he's introducing the teams as if they're fighters. So he's introducing Spain, and he's introducing Argentina, and you're hearing Buffer in the background, but you're hearing the broadcasters talk over him, and it became very hard to understand. And then Fox is actually showing you Bruce Buffer, which is what I wanted to see. They're showing Buffer, and he's going, and now, coming to the field, coming to the pitch, the six-time champion, the undefeated record, whatever he's saying, Arj Argentina! You know, and they're showing you Bruce Buffer going absolutely ape, well, going crazy. And they're talking over him the whole time. I'm like, guys.
1: Who's talking over?
2: The announcers, whoever the announcers were at that point.
1: John Strong, I think. Okay.
2: The point I'm trying to make is if you're Fox and you're going to show me, because I could hear Buffer in the background when they were not showing him to me. Now they're showing him to me and they're talking over him. It's like, guys, Bruce Buffer is great television. He's exciting. He's loud. He's going nuts. As you said, Beto, it's time. He's losing his mind. And they're talking over the guy the entire time. It was awesome TV, and they just, shush, shush, let me hear Bruce Buffer. It's my tiny, tiny, tiny little piece of commentary for our friends at Fox, who believe me when I tell you. They're all listening, and the director's going, you're right, bro. That was a screw-up. We should have said, shh, lay out. Let's hear Bruce Buffer.
3: Happy,
2: he
3: did
2: was
3: you
2: amazing.
3: Watch the halftime show?
2: I did.
3: So I didn't watch it because I lost interest right before halftime in the game itself.
4: What?
1: Huh?
4: Why did you lose interest in the game?
3: I did not think it was exciting, you know? Argentina.
4: Nasty
3: American.
4: It's an American that only,
3: right.
4: They only wants goals.
5: Wow. I need seven, five.
2: Right, what an American.
3: I know, right? It was just a little much for me.
2: I have news for you, Lindsay. We don't agree with you, but I guarantee you there are people who are tuning in right now going, you know what? I feel the same way she
1: felt. Absolutely. Well, I'll come in and shoot.
3: I played soccer. I was a defender, so I would get bored, you know, if there was no action on my side of the field as a defender. So that's kind of how I felt. But the halftime show, everyone said it was a disaster. Was it as big of a disaster as like Twitter made it seem like?
2: I don't know why everybody said it was a disaster, but yeah. I'll say this. Did you guys, I know you guys were out.
1: No, we watched it.
2: Okay, you did. Did you guys think it was a disaster?
3: Everyone said Shakira was the only good part.
2: Well, oh, God, no.
1: Bieber was boring.
4: Bieber was bad.
3: Well, didn't he sing like a ballad?
1: He came out acoustic ballad.
3: What are you thinking, man?
1: Hey, bro, like, this is a World Cup. Like, bring some
3: Despacito or anything.
2: Let me tell you guys.
4: BTS was good.
2: Wait, Madonna was amazing. Madonna
4: was weirdly hot?
2: Oh, Madonna is not even weirdly hot because she's not 80 like Cher.
1: Why'd you
2: do
1: that?
2: She's still smoking hot. I still think Madonna's smoking hot. But in terms of this halftime show, I thought Madonna was amazing. I thought Madonna was amazing. I didn't understand the Muppets. Like, I was a little confused by why the Muppets were there.
3: I love the Muppets, by the way.
2: The guy who was the conductor, I don't know if you guys
1: Gustavo
2: saw, he was wearing...
1: Gustavo Dudamel!
2: Yes, he's a guy who's been at the L.A. Philharmonic for a long time, right?
1: Yes.
2: You had KBO. What's the name of the band, the Korean kids?
3: KBO?
2: BTS.
1: KBO is the baseball league, bro.
2: Oh, that. I wrote down KBO BTS. I didn't know what
3: gosh.
2: I was because I thought it was Korean boy band or something.
3: Oh my god,
1: that's KBB.
2: Dude, all I know is this. Then then Ted Lasso came out.
1: That was weird.
2: That dude.
3: I don't get the whole Ted Lasso thing, but whatever.
4: Because it's coming back out.
1: Yeah.
3: No, but
4: season
3: the show itself, I did not find it interesting.
1: That was forced.
2: Shakira, I thought Shakira was amazing.
1: Yes.
2: And do you guys know who was performing with Shakira? Did you guys happen to see Burna Boy?
4: Yeah, who was that?
2: That's my boy, Burna Boy.
3: Burna Boy.
2: Burna Boy.
4: I was trying to figure out who that was.
2: Oh, dude, that's Burna Boy. You don't know who Burna Boy is?
4: I do not know who Burna Boy is.
2: Come on, man, that's Burna Boy.
4: Did you look it up first, or did you
2: Googled
4: actually
2: it.
4: Know?
2: No, okay, I Googled it. I Googled who is performing with Shakira.
1: He's looking at me like, nah, he don't know about no butter.
2: But of all the halftime, Justin Bieber, horrendous. And I'll say it like this because I don't even blame Justin Bieber. I blame the guy who created the halftime show. You had all this energy with Madonna, and you had all this energy going on, and then Justin Bieber, with an acoustic guitar by himself, took the whole place from energy and dancing and hype to completely bring the whole thing down. It made no sense to me why Justin Bieber sang this slow-ass ballad with an acoustic guitar. By the way, he's got a great voice. He can play guitar. He's playing in front of 80,000 people. I give him all the credit. He's an amazing performer.
1: Yeah.
2: The wrong song at the wrong time.
1: Yeah. Take it to Noah Kahan. That's the style right there. I don't need that.
2: Wrong
1: you know
2: song
1: who needed
2: one time.
1: I told Bergie the only one man could have saved that yesterday. He should have taken over for Bieber. Who was it, Bergie? Mister?
4: Pitbull.
1: Mr. Worldwide.
2: Mr. Worldwide would have been way better.
1: At the World Cup. Come on now.
2: Yep. He would have been way better.
3: He wasn't there.
1: Dale.
4: Hey, Cappy, what's going on with your Wi-Fi? Why is your
2: know.
4: Camera all
1: too many
4: blurry?
1: Kids at the house? Going, yeah,
4: too many people.
2: No, there is
4: sister.
2: Nobody here. There is nobody here. Sister left this morning.
3: Get off the devices.
2: There's nobody here using any devices, but for whatever reason, I'm a little blurry today. But
4: yeah,
2: I'm going to reset.
4: Yeah,
2: reset. At the break here, I'm going to reset because I want everybody to see how my shirt is like Beto's shirt, and Beto's isn't like high def, and mine is in like 1965, you know, like
4: black box.
2: Right. Exactly. I know.
3: Cappy, why don't you tell us about our friend Jacob before we go to break?
2: I will. You know, some Mondays, just getting across the street in L.A. can be like a whole thing, right? You're leaving the coffee shop, you're crossing near a busy corner, and somebody rolls through a turn just a little too fast. 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
3: It's the Sedano and Cap Morning Show, and back on this day in 2010, Bruno Mars released the song Just the Way You Are, because I love you just the way you are. Happy and better and better than
2: baseball.
3: It's also nap day, so make sure you get your naps in.
4: This is where they do it with the kids do it now, right?
3: Yeah.
2: Oh, they do it with the fingers? They don't do it with the full hand?
1: I got
2: really?
1: Fingers.
2: Yeah. Oh, wow. Look at that, Bert.
4: Gene does it like this.
3: They'll be like, okay, unk, if you do it with the whole hand. Yeah. Right,
2: Gene? Okay, boomer.
3: Boomer.
2: All right, Beto's in for Sedano. The summer of Schwanz continues here on Sedano and Cap. For those of you that were with us on Friday, me and Beto down in Del Mar, and then a lot has happened in this world since Friday, including obviously the World Cup yesterday and Spain's victory, the Dodgers taking 2 out of 3 over the Yankees this past weekend. Hey, Beto, we're getting a lot of reaction in the YouTube chat. I think people tend to agree. Lindsay, first of all, the fact that you admit that you found the first half of the match yesterday boring, that you didn't

0: up a number, and $100 million, which one would you like to have? You want the zero or you want the $100 million? And that's the decision that was made between FIFA and Fox, and it worked out really well because, as Americans, we're accustomed to taking a commercial break and getting up to go to the bathroom or going to the refrigerator and grabbing something.
1: So, Lance, it's estimated that FIFA generated $250 million in ad revenue by using the hydration
2: break. They don't have enough money. Well, now they're going to have to do that, like, forever, right?
1: Correct.
2: That's something that they can't just be like, oh, we're getting rid of that. Fans don't like it. Yeah, right.
1: Telemundo, they would not go to commercial. They would stay on the field.
0: Really?
1: And the broadcaster would say, we are staying right here. So Fox is the one that made it. Telemundo was like, no, we're going to just show it to you guys.
2: Did they do, like, window? Like, no? So, no, it was just Fox who had the ads.
1: So they would go to commercial on Fox.
2: Okay. Mm-hmm.
1: So they would leave the stadium.
2: Got it,
1: Telemundo
2: got it.
1: Would stay a shot of the field.
2: You know what they've started doing?
0: And run commercials, Beto, or not?
1: No, I just no commercials.
0: Okay.
2: So they started doing with WWE. I'm not going to lie, I haven't seen one of their...
0: NGL?
2: Premium. Yeah, NGL. I haven't seen one of their premium events since they switched to ESPN, mm-hmm. but I know that they were putting in, like, they would go to quote-unquote break, which WrestleMania and all these, you know, pay-per-views that we called them, the premium events, never had any, like, commercials, really, because they were pay-per-view, right? So they started doing these breaks, but they would do, like, a split screen where you could do both, you know what I mean? Like, they would have the ads, and they would still have the action going, like...
0: Right.
2: So the wrestlers wouldn't even, like, stop to take a break. They would continue the match, and then they would have the commercial in the box next to it.
0: Yeah, that's why I was asking Beto if they did that on Telemundo, if they did the same thing, where
1: they
0: you're
1: would
0: still
1: do it,
0: seeing...
1: Yeah, I'm sorry. They would show some stuff. I'm saying regular games, right? Not the World Cup, but sometimes they do that, Lens, where they do the split, where they'll show, like, a quick commercial mm-hmm. while the game is still going on. But, no, this is brand new for the World Cup.
0: I just thought yesterday, again, from the whole presentation, you know, Jennifer Hudson sang the U.S. National Anthem, and that was her opportunity to have that Whitney Houston moment from the Super Bowl. You know, like, we all think of Whitney Houston, that Super Bowl between the Bills and the Giants in Tampa. I want to say it's like 1989, like being like the, maybe it was 91, like the greatest anthem of all time. She had her shot at doing an amazing anthem. The halftime show was great until Justin Bieber showed up and slowed the entire thing down. Didn't understand the Muppets part of it all, but either way, just from the beginning till the end, it was an awesome thing. And I think also, you know, just having so many World Cup games at SoFi Stadium and L.A. being one of the major hubs.
1: Man, the final should have been there.
0: No.
1: Oh, my goodness.
0: Beto, maybe this was selfish, but I was hoping yesterday that it was pouring down rain. And I was hoping that there was a lightning storm and they had to, like, stop the game for weather. And not because of I wanted the U.S. to look bad. I just wanted everybody to go, why the hell would they have this game in an outdoor stadium in New Jersey in the summertime where it's hot and it's humid and it rains every day? They should have had it in SoFi where you were guaranteed perfect weather.
1: Yeah, and I get a lot of credit to the people that worked at the L.A. stadium, but it's really SoFi, because you didn't really hear the complaints of after the first game, right? Of course, you're going to have to work some things out in the first game. But after that, you didn't really hear the complaints of how hard it was to get in there or how hard it was for the traffic because of the public transportation that was available for you. And this is, like, great job by L.A. But I don't know if you saw yesterday, members of the media who are always there super early, some of them took them 4 hours to get into the stadium. Fans were having trouble getting because of the amped up security and also the Secret Service there because Trump was there. So, of course, you're going to have a different level of security awareness. But it was really hard to get into, and a lot of people didn't know what places to go to enter because some places were shut down. So it sounded like it was a nightmare to get into the stadium. And you know why it was in New York, Happy, right? It's money, FIFA, New York, the president, all that worked together in that to have it there. Like,
0: yeah.
1: L.A. would have been perfect. But then all that stuff that comes back that Kroenke didn't want to expand to make it 80,000, which is what seated yesterday. Is that really true or not? You think Kroenke's not going to say, hey, I can find 10 more thousand seats for you to make some more money here? But again, that's all above our pay grade.
0: Yeah. I actually also thought yesterday that when they said, well, somebody said to me, they go, why would they have this in New York instead of L.A.? And I thought to myself, well, all these guys are going back to Spain or going back to Argentina. It's just probably a lot easier, 5-hour flight to Europe versus a 10 or 12-hour flight to Europe.
1: Nah.
0: So I was trying to come up with my own reasons as to why they would have done it. But I listen, it turned out to go off perfectly. The weather was spectacular. There was no rain. It didn't impact the game in any way. But, you know, again, when we talk about Americanizing things and using this World Cup, and you guys know I'm a huge Tom Brady fan. I love Tom Brady.
1: Mm-hmm.
0: But Tom Brady and Logan Paul.

0: smacking Logan Paul at the Fanatics event in New York, and then now they're at the World Cup game, and Logan Paul is like giving Tom Brady the finger, and Tom Brady is giving him the finger. Please tell me you guys have seen all
1: of
0: this.
1: Don't look at my eyes.
2: Are you falling for that?
0: Well, when you say falling for
3: it's
0: what do you mean?
3: It's a WWE shtick.
0: Of course.
3: It's
0: of course.
3: Stupid. Okay. And you know what? You're Tom Brady, man. You don't have to do all that.
2: Yeah, well, why?
0: Right. I'm trying to figure this out.
3: He's ruining his mystique and his, like, you know, his credibility, I feel like, as a legend.
0: I mean, Tom Brady is making $37 million a year from Fox as a broadcaster. He owns a piece of the Raiders. Mm-hmm. He's involved in the Raiders front office. And I understand that Tom Brady in his post-football career has become more of a personality than he ever was when he was a player. But that's when you had Bill Belichick standing over you and you didn't have anybody saying, hey, you know, you should do TV commercials. You should make extra money. Tom Brady had this reputation of, I'm all about that business, Jack. I'm all about football, and that's the only thing. That's why while Peyton Manning was making millions and millions of dollars doing commercials, Tom Brady really wasn't during his NFL career.
3: Now it is a commercial.
0: He did. There were a couple of commercials.
2: When he knew it was a bunch of money because how rare he was. Remember, right. He used to do the interview on WEEI. He would get paid millions to do like a weekly radio spot.
3: Yeah, he did the show with Jim Gray, right?
2: Yeah, the Westwood One half.
0: But that was different. That was a relationship between Jim Gray and Tom Brady. And then Jim Gray went out to Macy's, as I recall, and sold it to Macy's, and that's how Tom got paid. But this idea of Brady smacking Logan Paul and then giving him the finger at the World Cup game, I'm thinking to myself, Tom, I loved the roast. I thought the roast was incredible. But this seems, can I say it like this? This just seems beneath Tom Brady's greatness, doesn't it?
2: And then he's not even arguing with the famous Paul brother, right? Isn't Jake more famous?
0: But I think Logan isn't Logan the one that's in WWE?
2: I have no idea, nor do I care about that guy.
3: But also, it's kind of weird because it's a Fox televised event, right?
2: Yeah.
3: And he works for Fox, and WWE is with ESPN. Isn't that like some kind of weird crossing conflict of the media companies, or no one cares anymore?
2: Nah, I think it all blurs. Curiosity. I think only us, like this, only people that care about TV ratings is this station.
3: Okay. I know Kathy loves the media stuff. I know, like, it's all interesting.
2: Because we're in the business, right. but I don't think people care.
3: You're right. But I just don't get it. Like, also, if this is all like a lead up and a build up to WWE match, like, really? Does anyone care about seeing Tom Brady in the WWE? Because
2: no.
3: I don't.
2: No,
0: I'm just,
2: really.
0: Again, I just look at Tom Brady and I go, Tom, you have 7 Super Bowls. You are probably a billionaire. You make $37 million a year from Fox. You are a part owner of the Raiders. And now, I mean, after the roast, which is now all about comedians and everybody saying outlandish stuff, you want more? You want to be in the WWE? Really? Like, this just seems odd for a guy. If Tom Brady were 32 and he were still playing football, I'd get it. But at almost 50 years old, or maybe he is 50 years old, Tom, you want to be doing this?
2: He needs
3: the attention, it seems like. He misses it. He misses the spotlight being on him.
0: But he does have the spotlight on him. He's
3: everywhere.
0: On the number one team on Fox.
3: Hey, you know, they don't play football all year round. Yeah.
0: But the smack is one thing. The giving the guy the finger in the stadium, that to me just seems very childish. And believe me, Tom, I'm your biggest fan. While everybody else says you're terrible on TV, I'm the guy that's still defending you, saying you're really good on TV. So, and I'm looking at the YouTube chat right now. My man Jonathan Watson. Jonathan Watson has a great line. Wow. 7:10 telling people about how to do their bit is irony. This isn't serious. Jonathan Watson?
2: Brady level, though.
3: Right.
2: Looking on a hack on the radio.
3: I mean, Tom Brady is a GOAT. He's a legend. And can you imagine, like, Michael Jordan doing some of the shenanigans?
2: No. I saw that, and I'm like...
3: The WWE?
2: This is like a Cam Scataboo moment, right? He should be doing this.
3: Did you see that, Cap? Yes. Did you see that?
0: No, Cam Scataboo, the running back for the Giants? No, what did he do?
2: Did a backflip and fell.
3: Yeah, he did. He had an appearance. Was it at Fanatics Fest?
2: Yeah, what the hell is Fanatics Fest, by the way?
0: Fanatics Fest
3: Comic-Con for, like, sports.
2: Because Fanatics, their stuff sucks, bro. Their uniforms, their T-shirts, all that thing's forever.
0: Really? No good? Not good stuff?
3: Ever since they took over, like, there's been a lot of issues with their merchandise.
2: Remember they did the baseball stuff? Bad merch?
0: Oh, where they had the, like, see-through pants? Is that what that deal was?
2: I don't remember that. Nike. But, no, Fanatics stuff, order it, and it takes, like, weeks and months to get here, and it sucks.
3: Well,
0: I don't know, man.
3: Since Fanatics took over, because, you know, at the end of the
0: listen,
3: day.
0: I mean, look, the guy who... Oh, I just watched the Scataboo thing. Uh-oh.
3: if you watch it in, like, slow motion, I happened to catch it yesterday on social media. It looks like he, like, hyperextended his his like ankle. Isn't that what didn't he just hurt? He hurt his knee, right?
2: ACL completely destroyed.
3: Right. So it's like, why are you doing that when you're still like rehabbing from an injury, man? What are you doing?
2: Well, he was trying to show that I'm healthy, right? He lifted up his pants.
3: Oh.
2: My ASU buddies always tell me, yep, that's our education right there.
0: Mm-hmm. Listen, Michael Rubin, the guy who owns Fanatics, he's become that such guy. A big personality. You know, he's become such a wealthy guy, and it's not as if he's just a CEO behind the scenes. He's become the face of that brand and that company, and he has all these relationships with all these big superstars, whether they're athletes or musicians or movie stars, and he seems to be the magnet that pulls them all together. And then he decided to put on this, you know, what they call Fanatics Fest now. And you, Lindsay, I think that's a great comparison. It is like a Comic-Con of sports. And brings all these folks together. But again, I love Tom Brady. I'm thinking that Tom Brady, Logan Paul, and giving each other the finger at the World Cup is beneath Tom Brady's greatness.
2: Yeah, as their suites are right next to each other.
3: I think that if he does go to the WWE and does a match, he should have like a vampire gimmick.
2: I hope he gets where,
3: like butt you know
2: kicked.
3: Something like the Undertaker meets Paul Bearer together, wrapped into one. I don't know, something like that, where he's a vampire.
0: Hey, Beto, you and I wearing matching shirts this morning. Ron Mexico, RPO, in the YouTube chat says, what in the Dumb and Dumber is going on here?
2: Well, I'm going to go play golf.
0: Yeah.
2: I even have my pink shorts on for Morales.
0: Yeah.
2: I'm going to go play golf with Alicia Del Valle. So we're playing for the Jaime Herrin tournament. And by the way, these Sunday swagger shirts make our arms look good. Monday morning gun show, Cappy.
0: Right. On Friday when I was wearing a Sunday swagger, you actually told me that I looked swole.
2: Yeah.
0: And I just felt fat. But these Sunday swagger shirts, guys, honestly, I'm not doing an endorsement for them, but they do. They make your arms look much better than they probably should, you know?
3: All right, speaking of arms, are we going to get into this football talk next?
0: Yeah, let's do it.
3: Okay. Well, next we're going to talk some football.
0: Football!
3: Do you need more Lakers talk in your life? Well, Ball Nowhere Extreme Mike Trudell is back tonight at 6 p.m. on 710 a.m. and the ESPN LA app. Who on the Summer League squad can make an impact? And is a wing defender coming anytime soon? Discuss it all tonight on Lakers Talk. And we're going to talk some football, like I said, next on ESPN LA.
1: A chapter closes and a city reacts.
4: LeBron realizing, hey, I don't have a voice in that organization anymore.
0: That's right.
1: LeBron James is gone. Now, the questions begin.
0: Does LeBron feel wanted by the Lakers? I don't think he felt wanted by the Lakers.
1: The next era starts now.
5: 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Luka seems like he's wanting guys from other teams to come and build a team around him.
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4: 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All right, Cappy, on this day, back in 2021, this was the number one hit. The band that you were just talking about. No, it's not KBO. It's BTS. Permission to Dance.
6: I thought those guys yesterday during halftime, I thought they were great.
4: They're pretty good.
7: Oh, they got Rock and Brews rocking, man. Everybody was making noise for them.
6: I wish I should go back and just get the order. Madonna came out first at halftime, and I thought Madonna was terrific. And I also loved the way they had her and her dancers like driving through the bowels of the stadium and then emerging out onto the field for the rest of the fans to, you know, get involved. I will not understand. These guys right here, BTS, I thought they were amazing. They had the place rocking. It was great. I don't understand what Justin Bieber was doing, slowing the entire thing down with the ballad. By the way, Biebs, you're great. Your voice was terrific. You're playing the guitar in front of 80,000 people by yourself. Awesome. But you know who I blame for all of this, Beto?
7: Who's that?
6: Well, normally I would blame Sedano, but he's not here. But the guy from Coldplay, Chris Martin, the lead singer from Coldplay,
7: no idea.
6: He's the guy that was behind the entire thing.
4: Really?
6: So yeah,
4: he produced the halftime show.
6: That's my understanding.
4: Ugh,
6: is
4: I
6: that
4: hate
6: he
4: Coldplay.
6: Produced
4: I'm
6: it?
4: I'm sorry.
6: Yeah, it's okay. It doesn't matter to me. It don't mean nothing to me. I don't care. I'm not a Coldplay fan myself.
4: But. My guess is that like
7: Biebs, sure thought you'd be Coldplay.
4: Biebs is very 2026 Bieber. This is very on brand for him.
6: Yeah.
4: You know, like he came out at Coachella and was like playing YouTube videos of himself, and people were like, "What are you doing here? Like, what's going on?"
6: Yeah.
4: And I just feel like my guess is he agreed to do it, and at some point somewhere he was like, "No, this is the song I'm doing. That's it." And they were just kind of like, "Okay, I guess it's still Justin Bieber."
6: Then they should have absolutely gone with somebody else, because let me tell you something right now. That took the energy of everybody celebrating this World Cup and all these days in America and Mexico and Canada, and everybody's having a great time over these last few months or weeks, and now you get to the final and you got Madonna. Like, where'd they find Madonna after all these years? You got the BTS dudes, right? You got like Jason Sudeikis is all a part of it. The Muppets are there. I mean, it's cute. It's a great halftime show, and Bieber slowed the whole thing down. And Beto, Chris Martin, I've never been a big Coldplay fan, but I happen to see Chris Martin at a charity event for about 300 people, if that. So small venue. And I saw him come out and play there, and I became a Chris Martin fan. But I was just like, why would you produce this halftime and have Justin Bieber slow the entire thing down? Terrible.
7: Yeah, the party I went to Saturday night had an 80s band and an R&B band, man. They knew how to put on a party.
6: Right. See, now those people get you up and dancing.
7: Oh, yeah.
6: That's right. That's right.
7: That's the way to do it.
6: What are, by the way, I'll get to football. Where did I lose you on Friday? I think I lost you.
7: I'm not even going to start with you, bro.
6: Oh, you're not?
7: No. But if you want me to get into it.
6: Well, you had two buddies with you.
7: Yeah, Joel Willis and Steezo.
6: Yeah, those are great dudes. Yeah, but
5: Steezo.
7: Steezo.
5: Steezo. I like Steezo.
7: Oh, Steezo's fun, right? Yeah. I went to kindergarten with him. And
4: An old friend.
7: Old friend, day one friend. And then afterwards, we had a good time. They had their sport codes. We were thinking Cappy was going to take us, you know, to like the owner suites or something like that.
6: Yeah.
7: Cappy had a lot of people going on at the track, but we saw the San Diego State basketball team.
6: Yes, we did. And you, what's the kid? LZ is his name.
7: LZ Harrington, who went to St. John Bosco, goes to San Diego State. Shout out to all the Aztecs.
6: Mm-hmm.
7: So some of the teammates, they went out and they were on the paddock. They were hanging out with some of the owners. I tried to. So there's a lot of security on opening day, and I asked Scott because I want to take Willis and Steezo down low with the horses before the race. And Scott's like, just walk down there, no problem. Tell him you own the number 9 horse. I walked down there, and I was like, yeah, owner with the number 9? Nah. Like, Scott Kaplan said, you know, we're good. Guy goes, nah. Like, Cappy, he's right there. He goes, nah. Like, all right, cool. Let's walk right back over there. And Willis and Steezo, they listen to the station, so they know what's going on. So they know exactly what Cappy's all about. And then afterwards, I texted you, like, hey, race is over. And we made some money, Cappy. We hit a couple trifectas and a couple exactas. We had a bunch of cash in our pocket ready to go. Scott, what's up? Where are you going? And you just told me where you're going. But, you know, when somebody tells you, hey, I'm going someplace, but they don't ever tell you the follow-up of meet me here or what when can you get here? Are you coming? Yeah. It was just, oh, I'm here.
6: Yeah.
7: What happened is,
6: where I lost you was once Rachel showed up, then I became Rachel's boyfriend, not Beto's pal. You know, so that became Beto and his friends are going their way, and I'm just now trailing with Rachel. But I will say this, not only did I see the San Diego State basketball team there, Beto, I also met a couple of kids from the UCLA basketball team.
7: Oh, nice.
6: And I wish I could remember what their names were, which kids they were. And then, late night, you know who I ran into late night?
7: No, because you didn't invite me.
6: Well, it wasn't a matter of not inviting you. It was a matter of, you know, other things going on at that point. I ran into Luke Walton late night.
7: No. Before you get to Luke Walton. I saw your Instagram. There was a lot of people with you at that party.
6: No. Well, yes, there were a lot of people in that party.
7: But none of them were like me.
5: We're so Beto you want to?
6: Hey, you know,
7: there was no Lurans in that building.
4: Only Bert.
6: Beto, I had no passes to that party.
7: Like I need a pass, bro. I'll get in.
6: And I walked in, and I had Rachel on my left arm and her girlfriend Alice on my right arm. And I literally said to the two of them, I said, girls, we're going to walk in the three of us together. I'm going to be holding both of you on either side. There's no way that any security guy in his right mind would ever stop one guy with two girls. Mm-hmm. And we walked by, and then the security guy came up and tapped me on the shoulder. He said, hey, man, you don't have a ticket. I'm like, no, I'm good. I'm with this guy. I'm with Beto. And you see, and it worked for me.
7: Nah.
6: And I just walked right in.
7: Yeah, Beto the valet. That's what he thought. Nah. Also, Cappy, by the way, I also texted you where I was at having sushi.
6: Yes, which is a great place.
7: And you said, great place.
6: Yeah.
7: Again, no. Hey, when you're done, come meet me. None of that.
6: Yeah, I was boyfriend at that point. There was no getting out of being boyfriend at that point. So
7: yeah,
6: Beto. But here's the thing. Now today is Monday. Today is July 20th, and that means that this upcoming Saturday, July 25th, the Rams will kick off training camp at LMU. So that means once training camp kicks off, I mean, we go from the World Cup and all of this excitement. And now we're into what people would call the dog days of summer, where there is no NBA, there's no NHL. It's all about baseball until training camp kicks off. Now, you might be watching a lot of ESPN, and there's media days going on around college football, but the NFL is going to start. Training camps will begin. The Rams will get to camp at LMU, and now we're going to get locked in because before you know it, September will be here, and it'll be time for the NFL kickoff.
7: Oh, yeah. So on First Take this morning, they had a previewing the Eagles receivers. Like, okay, this is where we're at right
4: Pat
7: now.
4: I was like, oh, really? That's what we're doing? I was like, yes, football.
7: Not just Eagles. It was the Eagles receiving core. Like, okay, we're doing that. And I saw J.B. Long's Instagram post that he was at LMU. He's like, it's about that time. It's right around the corner. We're going to be doing shows out there, Cappy.
6: Yes, we are. We actually have a show on Saturday. Is it Saturday or is it Sunday this week, Bergie?
5: It's Sunday this week on the 26th. From 3 to 6.
7: Where is that me?
5: No.
7: Okay.
5: I don't put it on my calendar. Is it?
6: And then the following week is Saturday.
7: It's Sunday, me.
5: Yeah. It's you and Eater.
4: Yeah.
7: Oh, let's go.
6: Oh, Geeter and Beto from training camp? Oh, yeah.
7: Let's go.
6: And then the following weekend, Saturday, August 1st, another training camp broadcast. And Berg, who's that? Is that me?
7: That's yes, you.
5: That is you.
6: And who else?
5: It's you and
4: Marcus Grant.
5: Marcus Grant.
6: Okay. How about that? All right. So it's training camp is here.
7: Yeah.
6: I would say, Beto, going into this training camp, if you remember last year, remember all the talk about Matthew Stafford having back problems, and he's at that time 37 years old, and what's going to happen, and hey, don't worry, Jimmy Garoppolo's here. Jimmy Garoppolo can handle things. And what happened was you really didn't get a lot of Stafford in that training camp. I would still tell you this.
7: Minimal, right?
6: Yeah,
4: he didn't practice at all, did he?
7: No, you're right. He didn't. Because the times we're out there at camp, remember you were talking with Devontae, you're like, oh, eventually we'll be all right. Eventually we'll get him.
6: Yeah, remember what happened last year at training camp, Berg, when I asked Devontae Adams the question that everybody would have asked him, and then
5: viral.
6: He got all pissed off at me?
7: No, he didn't get pissed off at you.
5: No, you asked a question, and he took it towards taking a shot at the Raiders.
7: Which he should. It was bad. It was a dark time.
5: Right.
4: Yeah, I did say it was a dark time.
6: He did.
5: You didn't ask anything bad in that question.
6: No. It was a completely good question. I mean, I thought, you know.
7: People got mad. Not the people asking the question, nor the guy answering the question.
6: Yeah. You know, I think you may be right, Beto. Maybe it really wasn't the guy answering the question. Maybe it was the other people that didn't really like it. But
7: that's you problem, Cappy. Say it. Come on.
6: That is the question that everybody would have wanted. Look, anybody who saw receivers would have seen Jimmy Garoppolo and Devontae Adams not getting along, and the things that Devontae Adams said about Jimmy Garoppolo, and then you find them playing together with the Rams. So that was a natural question.
7: Wait, is Jimmy G retired officially, or he's not?
4: He's not on a roster yet.
7: He's not on a roster, but it hasn't been that
4: he hasn't
7: retired.
4: Said it. I haven't seen anything.
6: Okay. Yeah. At $10 million a year, do you want that kind of an insurance policy to have a Jimmy Garoppolo? Or this is, I think, one of the question marks going into Rams training camp, because there really aren't position battles per se. But I will say that I think there's one position everybody's going to look at, quarterback, and they're going to say, Stafford's 38, didn't participate in training camp last year. That was fine because you had a veteran like Jimmy Garoppolo. What do you have now in that quarterback room? And you've got a guy in Stetson Bennett that has now been with the Rams for, this is probably year three-ish, maybe four?
7: I might be going on four. There was that one season he didn't. He was not
6: His rookie year, he didn't really hang with the Rams. He had some sort of personal stuff that no one ever really discussed.
4: Drafted in 2023.
6: 23, so he missed that full season. 24,
7: he's
6: 25.
7: Coming up on his fourth season, yeah.
6: Okay, fourth season. So that's a question mark going into this Rams training camp. Are you good with a 38-year-old quarterback coming off of an MVP season when your backup quarterback is a guy who has not played in Stetson Bennett, although has looked good in the preseason? I'll put that in quotes, in the preseason. And now you have a guy who's a rookie, first-round draft choice, out of Alabama, who, by the way, didn't really play very much at Alabama till his senior year and was drafted as a project as your future starting quarterback. That is, I think, one of the bigger questions going into this Rams training camp. What would happen to the Rams if something went wrong with Stafford?
7: Well, that's the big question for every NFL team, right? Like, there's a reason certain teams pay for a quality backup. And Jimmy G wants that money. But I think for the Rams, what they're going to do is, how does our rookie perform in the preseason? And if he's not up to snuff, that's where I think they're going to go get a veteran backup QB. Because they're out there, right? They're not going to be in camp or guys get released, whatever. But they're going to getting the backup QB. You solidify that. The fact that your biggest concern is the backup QB, this is why Hacksaw told you on Friday, man, the Rams are the team. You got to watch. They're the team, Kathy. They are the creme de la creme of the NFL right now.
6: Hacksaw on Friday came on as a guest. For those of you that are longtime Southern California sports radio listeners, you know Lee Hacksaw Hamilton. He was the godfather of this entire medium. Hacksaw said on Friday, he's calling for the Rams to go 17-0. And don't you know that once our social media team hears that and clips it and puts it out, we start getting bombarded with hate from Niner fans and Seahawks fans. Oh, Seahawks fans are out of their minds. Out of their minds. But you know what? Hey, Saw, it was a good thing. That's how you go viral, pal. You say stuff.
7: Yeah, because I got tagged on it, too, by our social team, and the comments, they weren't that bad. It was more of, the one that was funny was like, this is why I don't listen to sports talk radio. All right, guy.
6: Or how about this one? Where'd they dig up Hacksaw? That's a good one.
7: Well, from the headlines. We found him in the Canadian Rockies, bro.
6: That's right.
7: Come
6: right.
7: on now.
6: If we started looking for him in Baja, we found him in the Canadian Rockies.
7: Yeah, we were everywhere.
6: Berg, let me ask you this. If you're the Rams and you don't love Stetson Bennett in the preseason, who's been very good in the preseason because he's taken a lot of snaps over the years, and you don't think Ty Simpson is even close to ready yet.
5: Which is there, just funny to me, but go ahead.
6: There's a guy out there, former Raider quarterback, been out of football for a little bit.
7: There we go.
6: But he's getting calls.
5: Do it in your voice. Do it in the voice.
6: He's getting calls. All of a sudden, Derek Carr. Derek Carr. Hey, I'm hot right now. I'm Derek Carr. I'm hot. Is there
7: Bakersfield's finest, bro. You love Baker.
4: Wait. Let's hear what he said, because he was on Good Morning Football, and here's what he said.
8: You know, I'll never say never. It would take a special situation. You know, there was multiple teams that reached out to me this offseason, and I won't say who or how, but they reached out and was, you know, just gauging my interest on, you know, what I wanted to do and all those things. And they were, you know, good, solid football teams, but a couple of them in some different situations. I think I'm just at the point where I just want to win, man. You know, I want to win, you know, and I want to do those things. And so if I were to do it, it would have to be a special team, you know, that, you know, that maybe lost somebody or needed somebody. But even then, it's not guaranteed. You know, I'm having too much fun hanging out with my wife, hanging out with my kids, and trying to get good at golf. So it would take a special deal, but I'm always training. You know, I got to. I got four boys that can't beat me up when they're 18. So I got to keep. I got to keep training. So I'll be in shape and ready, but probably not. I'll probably be just coaching my kids. That's for sure.
5: I like how he says who or how. Like, what other versions can you get to him? Is it like text, email,
4: phone
5: call?
4: Someone send him a DM on the download.
5: DM on the right. Yeah, DM
6: get a hold
5: on
6: of
5: Instagram.
6: Get a hold of my agent.
5: Like,
6: yeah.
5: Showing up at the house. Like, it's not, is it, like, what is how?
6: I don't think you need to say who or how. Why does he always sound like he's got a big old pinch of beech
7: Chaw.
6: Nut, you know? He got beech nut in the side of his mouth, you know? Like, he's working on his farm down in Texas, you know?
5: Like, if something did happen to Stafford, though, that would be probably somebody you would call that would actually could be a quarterback that could actually win you some games.
6: Yeah.
5: 100%, especially with this core that they have. Absolutely.
6: If I'm Derek Carr, or I'm Derek Carr, I'm Derek Carr, and I want to win a Super Bowl before I'm done, hey, how about this? You look at Stafford's record. You look at how Stafford plays and the amount of time that he misses, which is very, very minimal. And you say, hey, look, because I don't know how old Derek Carr even is right now. You have to look that up. I bet you Stafford's
7: 34.
6: Older than Carr. Yeah. So if you're the Raiders, if you're the Rams, and you don't have what you call a viable backup quarterback, why would you not at least knock on the door of Derek Carr? If you were paying Jimmy Garoppolo $10 million last year and Carr's out of the league, you could probably pay Derek Carr $5 million. Now you've got a 34-year-old veteran quarterback who started probably a couple hundred games in his career. And now, Ty Simpson, you're their third-string quarterback, and Stetson Bennett, in theory, could be the odd man out. But if backup quarterback is a critical position for the Rams because of Stafford's age and injury history, then getting a real backup quarterback, someone with real experience, might be on the Rams' radar.
7: All right, Cappy, correct me about this, because I'm not following Derek Carr the way you are,
4: Derek
7: bro.
4: Carr.
7: You bring him up every damn day.
6: Do I?
7: Yeah, you bring him up a lot.
6: I do?
7: I listen to the show every day. All I hear is Cappy and Carr.
6: I want you to start doing a Derek Carr monitor for me so I know.
5: Text us every time he
4: I don't remember the last time he brought up Derek Carr.
7: Every single time you bring up the Rams quarterback situation, Cappy is bringing up Derek Carr. Because you know how I remember?
6: How?
7: The impersonation that you do.
6: Oh.
7: But isn't Carr kind of a hard-ass? Like, didn't he have runners?
4: Well, he got his ass kicked. I mean, when
7: in the Saints.
5: It was hard for getting kicked.
4: Pretty bad.
6: Getting kicked.
7: With the Saints, wasn't he kind of, like, standoffish with some of his teammates? I know he was with the Raiders at times, right? It's not like his teammates were going up and stepping up the bat for him and defending him a lot. Was there some of that?
6: I don't know of him having that kind of a reputation, to be honest with you. And I did probably over the course of his Raider career, I probably did 7 to 10 broadcasts of Raider games where I'd show up and have real access to him. Super religious guy, like real straight-laced, and he got screwed around by the Raiders.
7: Yeah, everybody does.
6: Well, I know, but he had the worst experience because when he got there, the first head coach that Derek Carr had with the Raiders was Dennis Allen. Does that sound right, Bert?
5: Wow.
6: Right?
5: Yeah.
6: Dennis Allen got fired in the season, then they went to Tony Sperano.
7: Your guy.
5: Oh,
7: your guy. You love him.
6: I did
5: was
6: love
5: Del,
6: him.
5: Actually, was Del Rio there first? With
6: then, no, no. After, then it was after. Del Rio after that.
9: Yeah, yeah.
6: Then and then Gruden after that.
9: Oh boy.
6: And then the Gruden situation happened. And then what was the then Rich Bisaccia, the special teams coach, took over.
5: Yeah, that was only for a short time. Yeah.
6: Right. And then
5: actually won games with him.
7: Man, you know your Raiders. You're a Raider cap.
6: Well, all I'll tell you is this: is that Derek Carr at 34 years old might be a better backup quarterback than Stetson Bennett.
7: But he had issues with his shoulder at the end of his career, Carr.
6: That is true. That is right.
7: So he even announced his retirement.
6: Right, but he announced his retirement because he went from the Raiders to the Saints. It wasn't going anywhere. He was taking a beating. Why keep on going? And then, you know, he did have shoulder trouble. You're right. So if he's healthy, what would you rather have, Berg? You rather have Stetson Bennett, unproven, or Derek Carr?
5: Definitely not Ty Simpson. So Derek Carr.
7: Why? Why no Simpson?
5: Because he's, first of all, it's supposedly in camp right now, he's not even outperforming Stetson Bennett.
7: Well, he's still learning.
5: Who
7: still
5: was
7: learning.
5: In college till he was 26.
7: Well, he still hasn't graduated.
5: Right.
7: Just like
4: remember,
7: me.
4: Everyone
5: yeah,
4: said
5: oh,
4: it was
5: right.
4: A reach.
5: He hasn't graduated.
7: We're still matriculated here, all right, Berg?
5: Right.
7: Leave us alone. I got parking
5: so
7: tickets.
5: Derek Carr. I would much rather have a proven quarterback as your backup if Stafford goes down.
4: You know who would
7: great problem
4: really welcome signing Derek Carr on
6: who'd
4: the Rams?
6: That?
4: I'll tell you when we get back.
6: Ooh, Linz.
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0: is Moon Day. It's also Space Exploration Day.
1: Ooh.
0: And on this day, back in 1969, live transmission from the moon, supposedly, was viewed by 720 million people around the world. With the landing of Apollo 11 at 10:56 p.m. Eastern Time, Neil Armstrong and Buzz Aldrin stepped onto the surface of the moon.
2: Allegedly.
0: Okay. I didn't know it was so late at night, so everyone just stayed up that late to watch.
2: Well, yeah, because the people in Hollywood, you know, they wanted to be up late.
0: That's right. Yeah. Well, I mean, for them, it was only, you know, 8:56, right? Yeah.
3: Woo! That's great.
0: 7:56.
1: Hey, Lindsay, you mentioned before the break that there's one person on the Rams that would really like to have Derek Carr.
2: Yeah.
1: I'm curious who that is, but the other thing is that, Beto, if you're leaving at 8:55,
2: Bye.
1: I have to get to one thing with you before you leave.
2: All right, hurry up.
1: Lindsay, what do we got?
0: Davante Adams, his former teammate, you know, both with the Raiders and in college.
1: Well, that is true. Davante Adams
0: did. Think they're friends still? Like, they probably got a connection, I bet. Because they had a good connection in Las Vegas.
4: That was the reason he went to
0: Las Vegas.
1: That's right. And it's also the reason that he wanted out of there as quickly as he could get out of there.
0: Was that why because, he said he was in a dark place?
1: Well, yeah, I mean, think about it. You know, he left Green Bay, one of the most, you know, legendary organizations in football, to go play with his best friend who he played with in college, to your point, Berg. And then once the Raiders, the way they all looked at it, wronged Derek Carr. Because remember, Derek Carr got cut in the season. They didn't just bench him, they cut him. And for a guy who had been so good for that organization through a lot of really bad, dark times, Davante Adams looked at the organization and said, wow, you guys screwed over my best friend. I'm out of here as fast as I can get out of here. So that is a good point. I did not think about that. The Davante Adams connection to Derek Carr could make him a more viable backup quarterback for the Rams.
0: If Matthew Stafford is hurt and it's not like an extended injury, obviously they would still be in it. You know, and last year everybody thought, okay, Jimmy Garoppolo, he would be able to win you some games. I think they would struggle to win games with either Stetson Bennett or Ty Simpson. Who knows with Ty Simpson, but I don't think that it would make sense to have to go to him as their backup. Like, yeah. I don't think they'd want to have to jump to him, you know?
2: I'm hoping Ty comes out and just throws like a monster.
0: Maybe he
2: will.
0: That
2: way everybody here.
0: Maybe he will. Because,
2: loves Ty.
0: You know, and we can get into it more once Beto leaves with Berg. But, you know, we have a similar situation in Las Vegas as far as...
1: Yeah, I do want to get to that. The Mendoza-Cousins conversation, there are a lot of former NFL head coaches who've been through this before. Like, do you start a kid immediately let him go through the growing pains?
2: Not fair.
1: Well, we'll talk about that coming up in the Digital Hour. But before we let Beto get out of here today, hey, Beto, so we started the weekend, you and I, we started the weekend at Del Mar on Friday.
2: Mm-hmm.
1: And on Friday, we were supposed to have a race, but in the show, look at all that money. Oh, Beto, you guys cleaned up.
0: How much money did you make, Beto? Geez.
2: $320.
0: Dang.
2: On a $20 bet.
0: Heck,
4: nice.
1: Really?
4: Job.
2: Yeah, we hit a Mighty Kai hit it.
0: Wasn't Cappy's horse?
2: No, he didn't run, but Mighty Kai hit like the fourth race, and then I had the two long shots that came with them in the trifecta for $1. And then I had the exacta.
0: Good job, Beto.
1: So, Beto, you guys are up there winning money, and we talked about this during the broadcast on Friday. My horse in the ninth race got scratched. Got scratched.
2: Oh, yeah. So, and the stuff that Cappy said about his horse off the air, hilarious.
1: What did I say? I don't know.
2: You call him a bunch of names we can't stand the radio.
1: Oh, okay. I was probably more upset with the veterinarian, but you got to be careful with these horses.
2: This horse ain't tough.
1: Yeah, you got to.
2: Who said it?
1: You got to treat these guys with respect.
2: Wasn't it your son who said it? Sent him to the glue factory?
1: No. God, no.
0: Justin would never say something like that.
2: That was your other guy. Your other guy said that.
1: Yeah. So, Beto, here's what happened. So yesterday, sweet Timmy from our social team, he and I had been in SeaWorld all day Saturday. He stayed over on Saturday. On Sunday, I said, hey, why don't you bring your wife, Lauren, up to the track? We'll go to a quick race. So we bounced into the track right after the World Cup game was over. We went to this race, and our horse performed terribly. Finished like fifth of nine, something like that. But later in the card, Beto, the 11th race yesterday, we have a horse called Aw Geez. And here's what happened with Aw Geez in the 11th race yesterday at Del Mar.
5: And well off the rail here is Charge for Gold in control with Calm Sea clearly second, but six lengths behind. Ah, geez, is now getting going, and Ah, geez, about to grab second, four lengths off the lead. They're cutting into that margin now. Ah, geez, is on the charge as they come to the top of the stretch. Ah, geez, right on by, taking over. Geometry is moving up on the outside. Calm Sea is down toward the rail. That's all for front running. Charge for gold. As they arrive into the final 16th, it is Ah, geez, and Amicia El Jaramillo. Enter the Dragon gets second late. Ah, geez, to win over Enter the Dragon. Zalamo came on late after that, and then came Geometry, followed by Calm Sea and Goldfoot.
1: Winner, there you
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1: have it,
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1: Beto.
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1: Beto, we started the weekend with a scratch. We ended the weekend with a win. We got video on YouTube of our suite where everybody's going crazy. Oh, that's the way you start and finish a weekend. Man, what an awesome weekend we just had, and we've got the Digital Hour on the way. What's going to happen with the Raiders quarterback situation? We'll start there coming up. I know Bergie's going to have a strong opinion about that, so stay tuned, everybody. We got a lot to get to in the Digital Hour.
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18: 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And now, it's Rich Eisen.
20: Well, hey, everybody. Welcome to this edition of the Rich Eisen Show live in Los Angeles, California, here on Disney Plus, the ESPN app, ESPN Radio, Sirius XM, Channel 80. Hello to everybody. 844-204-RICH is the number to dial. Taylor Twellman's first up talking World Cup soccer, and it's all over here in the United States of America and Canada and Mexico. What an incredible tournament it was. Taylor is going to join us for the third time in about a week to wrap it all up for us and with us. Josh Pate will be joining us on this program in the middle of the program to talk about what's going on at my institution of higher learning. Michigan's athletic director, Ward Manuel, announcing he's stepping down and stepping away at the end of the calendar year based on everything that's gone down on campus outside of the championship run by the basketball team recently, football team a few years ago, gymnastics and things of that nature. Ward Manuel's out. Also, Greg Sankey spoke today, and he's basically the president of the United States of Collegiate Sports. Josh is going to join us in the middle of the show to talk about that. In a delightful new Ben Stiller-directed film called The Dink on Apple TV is coming out. Watched it last night. It is delightful. It's old-school Ben Stiller-type fun. And a little mix of Caddyshack with a little mix of Dodgeball. Okay. And the star of said film, Jake Johnson, is going to be back on our show in Studio Hour 3. He's a diehard Bears fan, so we're going to have the old win-loss machine all riled up for him. I don't know if he's showing up in his old-school Ditka Buddy Ryan Bears sweater.
1: He always comes in that.
20: He does come in that.
1: We've seen that so many times.
20: He did it back on our old podcast day leading to this show. He's done that before. We'll see if he does it again. Good to see you over there, Chris Brockman. How are you,
1: Rich,
20: sir?
1: I'm excellent. How are you, my
20: friend? DJ Mikey D is in D's Nuts. Good to see you, sir.
21: Good morning, Rich.
20: TJ Jefferson, we already heard your falsetto. What's going on over there? What's going on?
22: What up, though?
20: Good.
1: What up?
20: All right. He's showing off his range, everybody. 844-204-RICH is the number to dial on the show. Headline that's coming out from, of all people, Pat Bev. You sent this in.
1: Oh, wow. I saw it this morning. Yeah.
20: Rumor has it Braun makes his decision today. So if Pat Beverly is on it,
23: OG Pat Bev,
20: actually the case, well, then we're gonna figure that thing all out.
1: Yeah.
20: And in case you're wondering, does Pat Bev really know? We have a photograph of him showing off the evidence of what he knows to an official, which is really weird. There's no action.
23: Can't believe he got a T for you.
20: Yeah, he got a photograph of.
1: He should have got a T for.
23: No, he shouldn't.
1: That is absurd behavior.
23: Look, if he's pointing out something that was wrong and he wants it to be correct.
1: No,
23: you shouldn't get a T for that.
1: He was wrong.
20: Okay, very
1: good.
23: I'm behind Pat Bev.
20: All right. 844-204-RICH, number to dial. Keep an eye on all of that. Congratulations to Spain.
23: Yeah.
20: The winners of the 2026 World Cup here in North America, Mexico, and what a performance it was in the New York, New Jersey Stadium.
21: Good job.
20: Okay, thank you. Where fans are used to seeing offensively challenged squads. I had to go there. Sorry. And Argentina fell apart. There's no two ways about it. If you're an England fan and watching them score six times against France in the third place game,
1: man,
20: an NBA All-Star game type affair in the Miami Stadium, and if you're a fan of England watching Jude Bellingham come on and finish things up with a sixth goal on a run that was unbelievable, you're sick to your stomach. Like, we lost to these guys? Like, if we only had not played defense on a team that
3: needs to pull things out of their orifice or is on the verge of being easily mentally toyed with. But that's for, I guess, another day. As for Spain, we had Taylor Twellman on last week. He's about to join us. He said, remember the Super Bowl that was played in MetLife? That it was won by the Seahawks based on what? Defense. He goes, that's the way it's going to go in the final. And sure enough, Spain was all over Argentina like the proverbial white on rice. They were giving them no quarter, no space, no nothing. I mean, it seemed like Argentina couldn't put three touches together mm-hmm. without being harassed or turning it over. And their keeper, if it wasn't for the Argentine Jim Craig, Spain would have won this thing going away. Spain would have won this thing going away. But somehow, some way, it looked like Argentina was playing for penalty kicks about 15 minutes into this game.
4: Yep.
3: And the way it was being described by your guy, Stu Holden, was there were triangles everywhere.
21: Yeah.
3: Where the Spaniards would just pen you in or up against a boundary. Or not even, sometimes Argentina couldn't even get it out of their own end. And after a while, that's wearing on you and wearing on you and wearing on you. And then all of a sudden you look up, you're an hour plus, an hour and a half into this game.
4: You're like, what?
3: And you don't even have a shot on goal. But it was still nothing. Nil-nil, as they would say. And that's when the guy who scored the equalizer against England says, I'll pick up two yellow cards in a span of 10 minutes. You know, it's I guess, was good old Enzo thinking, hey, we've been looking like we've been a man down all day. We might as well just go a man down. He gets a yellow card initially for a show of dissent.
4: Oh,
3: is what it's called. You may not show dissent with an official. He barked at the official who yellow carded him, and then luckily for him, turned around before Martinez sarcastically clapped at him, which is another show of dissent. He could have picked up two yellows in 10 seconds, not 10 minutes. But then, you know, 10 minutes later on Cubarsí of Spain, he flipped that Spaniard over like that Buffalo did that poor elderly gentleman in suspenders.
4: Wow.
3: That's what it looked like. I mean, he's like, okay, Elway, you helicoptered, you know.
4: Elway.
3: You helicoptered parallel to the ground. I'm just going to go flip up over tea kettle.
4: That's funny.
3: And that was I don't know what Martinez is like, waving his fingers like, no. Like, dude, you flipped them.
23: The whole team was doing that.
3: The whole world saw it. A billion people just saw what you did. No. And then the replay showed he clipped them, man. Red card. Now Argentina's really down a man. And somehow, some way, they kept things going. I mean, weren't you thinking this was going to penalty kicks?
21: I did.
4: No doubt.
3: At the end of the day?
4: Yeah, absolutely. I mean, I was hoping for it. It's the most exciting thing in sports, really. Coin flip, and you're just like, all right, let's get there. 0-0. Let's see how it plays out.
3: I thought to myself that wouldn't be.
21: No, it wouldn't be.
3: That would not be fair, but it is the way things go.
4: Fair to Spain?
3: Yeah, because they outplayed Argentina.
4: Yeah. Put the ball in the net, which they eventually did. Obviously.
3: Which Torres then did in the second period of extra time. And Spain could exhale. When that thing went in the net, it's just like, okay, Argentina down a man. They got no shot. This thing is a wrap.
4: Yeah.
3: This thing is over. You might as well bring Shakira out one more time. You know?
4: Shakira.
3: That's what I was thinking.
23: I wouldn't be opposed to
3: that.
4: Not complaining.
3: Why do you think I was thinking it, sir?
23: I was going to go make a sandwich during that, and I was like, wait a second, let's watch this.
3: Beaver being brought out by Ted Lasso and Coach Beard. Yeah. That was a plot twist.
23: Madonna kicking it off.
3: Hey, and Madonna first came to prominence when Maradona was playing for Argentina.
23: This is true.
3: And then she handed it off to another group that was big when Maradona was playing, the Muppets.
23: Yes. I loved it. When I saw Animal getting ready to play seven,
3: yeah.
23: You know what I mean?
3: Okay. Animal with the soccer hair. They should have made Animal have the pomade with the soccer hair.
4: Adam. Top knot.
23: And then BTS.
3: 106 minutes in, Torres with his first goal of the World Cup. And Spain deserved it. They were suffocating. What a Fox broadcast was talking about it all throughout. Henri was talking about how it's layers upon layers for Spain. Like you get through one and they just couldn't do anything. Messi couldn't do anything.
0: Yeah.
3: At one point, Messi tried to get Cucurella sent off because Cucurella went up to him and covered his mouth for a split second, I think to tell him that his teammate is down.

0: Boys, the games were watching all the fans come over here and just enjoy themselves, and watching all those videos of people just coming together and having fun. Like, that to me is going to stand out too, because a lot of people had their impressions of what America was.
1: Mm-hmm.
0: And I think they left with a different impression.
1: Hopefully.
0: And we hopefully showed out for them and showed up and showed them a good time. It seems like we did.
1: Here and then shown off the stage as well.
0: That part.
1: To let others have their moment. And the two words that I think a lot of folks got stunned about with our world and our hospitality, free refills.
0: Free refills. And ranch dressing.
2: Yep.
1: All right.
2: Ranch.
1: Want to see another two
0: words? Ranch dressing. Right. That away, yeah.
1: But well done, everybody involved in the World Cup, and certainly to help us stay protected as well throughout for Canada and Mexico. Congratulations to all. All right. We still haven't talked about the Open Championship. Speaking of Fox, Ryan Fox of New Zealand, what a finish on Sunday, as well as Bryson DeChambeau, the famed weed whacker of Europe.
2: That was so wild on Friday.
1: And Rory McIlroy, what he had to say. My gosh.
0: That caused a commotion.
1: That was indeed, sir. We'll talk about that.
0: Brockman's Twitter was blown up about that and not
1: talk
0: LeBron
1: about all
0: for
1: that.
0: A day.
2: Hey. Needed it.
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1: You and I are having the same kind of conversation. Every time we turned on a game, the Stars delivered.
2: Yeah.
1: Every single one of them. That's a rarity. Rich, that is a rarity for every single Star all the way through the semifinal to deliver. To deliver in a big way. And so that captivates the non-soccer audience. And then you throw the fandom, the celebration, the collaborative efforts around the game. Yeah, it was the biggest World Cup. It was the best World Cup, in my opinion, because the Stars delivered, and we had 309 goals, 80 of them after the 80th minute.
2: Mm. Wow. That's because everyone was hydrated, right, Taylor?
1: Yeah, well, that and extra time was 75 minutes long, so technically.
2: Hey, man, you delivered, too, for me and for us and on the show, and you're the best, dude. You're the best.
1: I have so much fun with you guys. This is a blast.
2: Honestly, I wouldn't have wanted anybody else to guide this show and its viewership and listenership through this incredible tournament. And let me know when you're out here in L.A.
1: You got it, buddy.
2: Dinner's on me.
3: Rich, do we do one last hydration break before we go?
2: Hold on a minute. There we go.
4: Everybody get it.
2: All right. Everybody, cheers. Cheers.
3: Salute.
4: Cheers.
2: Oh, yeah.
4: Yes!
2: Incredible!
4: Wow!
5: The sprinkler was on there.
2: Somebody call housekeeping for extra towels. Look at that.
5: Legendary.
2: What a way to finish.
1: He's going to think I just peed my pants. I think you're right.
2: Fantastic. That was awesome. All right, from the Today Show to a hydration break. For the ages. Yes. Ladies and gentlemen, Taylor Twellman here on the Rich Eisen Show. What a way to finish.
4: Later, bro.
2: Oh, my God. What a way to finish.
5: So good. That's
2: awesome. He poured it over his lid.
3: Loved it.
2: Fantastic. He's just the best. So passionate. So knowledgeable.
4: Yep.
2: So
4: yep.
2: Terrific.
4: Yep.
2: And so damn likable.
3: I'm glad you brought up the Arkansas thing because I was trying
2: what
3: to.
2: A great analogy.
3: I was trying to equate them to a basketball team yesterday, and I just came up with the 99 Spurs, Chris. Remember, played great defense and Knicks in that series and never scored over 89 points. Everyone called them boring and fundamental, and yet they were the best.
2: Yep. And then there's Arkansas, which was the constant pressure.
3: Constant pressure.
2: Constant pressure. Beat not
3: Duke,
2: a split
3: Duke.
2: Second. You will not have a split second of rest. You know? And that's the way it felt. That's the way it felt. 844-204-RICH, number to dial. Back on the Rich Eisen Show shortly. Josh Pate. We'll have a different reaction if he pours water on his head, like me and you, Chris. Hour two.
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14: Don't like
15: if people
14: it.
15: Want to do a week's worth of stuff for you.
13: Absolutely.
12: Do you do a week?
13: A day. Barely.
12: Tops.
14: Yeah.
12: Barely.
15: Yeah. A day.
13: Yay.
15: If I get an hour, I'm like, hell yeah, what a day.
12: I might get a text from the kids,
13: yeah.
12: Happy birthday, and then Susan and I will go get something to eat, probably.
13: Yeah, maybe.
12: That's the birthday.
15: I have to tell Riley, hey, it's my birthday in a couple days. Can you write me a card, please?
13: Yeah, something.
15: And that's it. But,
13: yeah.
15: But I ask for the card.
13: Yeah.
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2: 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We'll get to you in moments. Chris, you said something just popped over the commercial break that you wish to bring to the people.
20: Yeah, I want to throw this out there. A little NBA news.
2: Okay.
21: Breaking news.
22: Here it comes.
21: I just want to play that song.
22: And Mariah, I see.
20: You know, teams are starting to roll out their preseason schedule for the NBA, kicking off in early October. This one caught my eye as, I don't know if it's an indication, TJ, but it's not nothing. The Warriors will host three preseason games at the Chase Center, beginning with a matchup against the Lakers on October 6th.
2: What does that mean?
21: What is it?
2: But Mark Spears putting googly eyes on it.
20: Mark Spears put the googly eyes. Why would you put the googly eyes, Mark?
2: But don't. I don't understand. Okay, listen. I know Adam Silver said at Fanatics Fest that they are eager at the association front office to get the national television schedule nailed down shortly.
20: Yeah, opening short night, work. Christmas, all that.
2: I mean, you got Peacock, you got Amazon, you got ESPN, you got yada, yada, yada, right?
20: Yeah.
2: So they want to nail it all down.
20: Mm-hmm.
2: And he says they can't do it yet until LeBron says, I'm going to play somewhere. So he would like LeBron to make a decision. So now you're saying, Mark Spears is saying, don't the Warriors host preseason games?
20: Why are they
2: every year?
20: Why are they hosting the Lakers first?
2: I don't know. Like that means anything? So you're saying LeBron signs with the Warriors because the Lakers are their first?
20: No, I'm saying he's signing with the Warriors.
2: Okay.
20: Hence, announced that the Lakers are the first preseason.
2: Okay, game. And thus first preseason game. What's the date? October 6th. Okay, so for sure LeBron's going to be playing in that one. So will Luka. Everyone's playing because it's the first preseason game, right?
20: Ah,
2: all right.
20: Well.
2: Listen, I know we're all looking for signs here.
20: Why'd you put the googly eyes, Mark?
2: Because Mark knows, probably.
21: Googly eyes.
2: I mean, he knows more than we do. Okay.
20: I don't know. I'm just saying.
2: Pat Bev said that this is popping today.
20: Yeah, Pat Bev.
2: And we have the photographic evidence of him having photographic evidence of it. There it is. You have a problem with him getting a tech for showing? Or
21: no, I don't. He doesn't, apparently.
20: No, I thought he was properly given a tech for that.
21: I don't think
20: he was. That is outrageous behavior.
2: Dude, you can't go to an official. You blew it. I just grabbed
20: him. He took the camera from the photographer and was like, hey.
21: He wanted them to be on the same page. He wanted the official to see what he saw. What better way to do that than show him a picture?
0: He named his own VAR right on the court.
21: Mike, I got no problem with that.
20: Right?
21: Yeah. And he's playing for the Snowtime Lakers.
0: Did he do this before he...
2: No, my little VAR?
0: Yeah. Little square?
20: I don't know.
2: Listen, I think...
21: By the way, it was a bad call by the referee.
2: LeBron signs with the Warriors. That's the biggest splash he can make. I'm sorry. I know he's going back to Miami and he's playing with Giannis. That's big. And I know if he goes back to the land to finish things up, that's big. And if he goes to play with, you know, your Sixers.
21: That's championship.
2: Okay.
21: I understand. So does he want to win a ring or does he just want to have fun at work with his buddies?
2: Anthony Edwards basically conceded. Didn't he concede at Fanatics Fest? You see that that video of him saying, he's not even in the top. We're not even in the top three, but of course I would love for him to play.
20: Yeah.
2: That would be big if he goes to Minnesota. But playing with Steph and Draymond for Steve Kerr, along with Jimmy Butler when he comes back healthy, and Porzingis and Al Horford, and he's in San Francisco.
21: And don't forget on the Lakers,
2: the most amount of times of any other team that he'd be playing.
21: Don't forget Yaxel.
2: They won
21: Summer League.
2: I appreciate that.
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9: 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Actor Jake Johnson. And now, it's Rich Eisen.

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10: Man, you're sweating again, huh?
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10: Is this the thing again?
11: 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Every time you walk in, I start sweating.
10: No, is this the thing that like
11: that's what it is. I don't know why. Yeah, as a matter of fact, you may meet a friend of mine that I work out with tomorrow.
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11: Yeah, my wrestler buddy may come up.
10: All right.
11: I want to bring him in to meet you.
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11: No, you'll be all right. You'll be all right, I think.
13: Why is that the first area you thought you were going for?
10: Well, he's got a reach down there. I want to be prepared.
11: Yeah. His name is The Epic.
10: Okay.
11: Yeah.
10: Does he like Booger Sugar?
11: No. He may show up tomorrow. We're still kicking it around. If you, I'm a little nervous about it.
10: All right.
11: Yeah, you and him in the same room.
10: I'm not worried. I like even if he like attacks me, it's okay.
11: No, he's not going to attack you.
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20: Josh Pate, our friend, ESPN college football analyst, as well as a big-time broadcaster right here on the program. It's good to see you, sir. Greg Sankey, I want to start. I reached out to you this morning based on what was going on at my alma mater in Michigan. We'll get to that in a second. To be straight up, when the commissioner of the SEC, Greg Sankey, who I like to refer to even to his face as the president of the United States of Collegiate Sports, you know, when he says that there is something real to the conversation of the SEC breaking away from the NCAA based on the frustrations and the rules and the regulations that aren't uniform or certainly aren't going to address the member schools of the SEC, that's massive news. He did say that today. Josh, what's your 2 cents on that?
21: I tend to believe him. Now, it's not a zero-sum thing, I don't think. It's not like he's either totally serious about it or they're totally using that to leverage the conversation in the right way. There's probably a healthy mixture of both. It's just, as you know, sometimes it's a total bluff, and you get your bluff called or you don't, you get your way. I don't think this is a bluff. And I know that because I spent the entire spring going around multiple conferences, SEC included, and a lot of off-the-record conversations sort of sounded even more colorfully in the same vein that Greg Sankey's on-the-record comments sounded this morning, and that's from everywhere from ADs to university presidents. They look at it, and they say that word unsustainable. And the thing about it is, it's going to be sustainable for the SEC. It's going to be sustainable for the Big Ten. It's just at some point, if we're the SEC or we're the Big Ten even, we look at it and say, is this even worth our time? Because we know we can survive. It's them that need us, not us that need them. Now, me as a college football first guy, I hate all of it. I despise that we're even talking about it in these terms. But it just, it's like you and I and 500 other people are on a cruise ship, and we keep looking up at the captain's deck, and nobody's hands are on the wheel. And you figure at some point, someone's going to be in charge. Someone's going to make sure we don't run into the port over here. And no one has their hands on the wheel right now. So at some point, the conferences look and say, well, okay, we've got our own little lifeboat over here. It's pretty nice, and we know we can control that. And we know we can sustain ourselves for a long time on that thing. So what's the line in the sand? Like, what is the magic line of demarcation past which, forget about it, we're going to torch the barn, kill the rats, as Meemaw would say, we're going off on our own. I don't know what that is. I don't know that they know what that is. I think it's one of those, we'll just know when we're there.
20: I understand that. For sure. And I just don't know what it would look like. It would have to include the conference from which the last three college football national champions have come from, Josh, right? I mean, the Big Ten's got to be involved in anything of a breakaway. Listen, I know the SEC's popular, but they're just going to have their own championship, and we'll just wonder how they would look against the champs of the rest of the NCAA, Josh, you know?
21: Now, I don't want that.
20: Right.
21: There is an alternate universe where I could see it working, but I don't want it. So I don't want to go to the alternate universe.
20: Okay.
21: I will say, because of all these threats being made over really the past year, but specifically the past 6 months, I, famously not a legal type, have consorted with a bunch of real legal types. Mm-hmm. And I've said the SEC and the Big Ten just go off on their own. There's that M word. What is that? Monopolistic. Does this fit that description? And the answer was certain degrees of, yeah, that's why they're going to have to pretend that they're not locked arm in arm for a little while if they do decide to go down that path. So you said, I don't know what it'll look like. I said, I don't know what it would look like. I'm telling you, I don't think they know what it would look like either. But I always go back to this. Ironically, Rich, let's see, it's 2026. This week, 5 years ago, there was this news out of nowhere. It happened at SEC Media Days. I would say it's the last bombshell story out of SEC Media Days. And that was OU Texas to the SEC. And they kept a total lid on it. No one knew it was coming. And so I keep thinking to myself, if they were able to keep that under wraps 5 years ago, might there be something that's in the oven pertaining to matters that we're discussing right now that none of us know? And might all of what we've been given, might the morsels that we've had thrown at us from microphones just be flack, just be subterfuge to get us looking to the left and to the right? Because I do think that there's still a lot up in the air, but for as much attention as has been paid to this by some pretty smart people, I find it hard to believe everyone's just waking up every morning scratching their head, wondering what the day will bring. I've got to think there's some design somewhere.
20: And what did Sankey say about college football playoffs expansion? Anything else?
21: Well, they peppered him a lot. I mean, I give him full credit now. He opens himself up to wide-ranging Q&A at this event every year.
20: I love it.
21: I think out of all the power commissioners, I don't know, I value what he says the most. Even if I don't always agree with it, I think it's really, really well-founded in logic. And so I appreciate when he does it. So this morning, I thought the biggest takeaway, Rich, was actually when they asked him about the playoff, and they asked him about you guys, the SEC, expanding to 9 league games and all these coaches being upset because they thought expansion of conference schedule was going to coincide with expansion of playoffs. And that hasn't happened. Are you guys worried that the college football playoff is not going to recognize your strength of schedule the way that you hope they do? Now, when they set out on that course to go 9 conference games in the SEC, there was just an assumption that the college football playoff selection criteria was going to change and that they were going to value strength of schedule a little bit differently and define it a little bit differently than they had. Now, side note, I think that's warranted. All right, now we get back up on the main road. This morning, his words made it sound like they have no confidence that that group is going to, in any shape, form, or fashion, value strength of schedule the way they want it to the point where he went back to the spring when they met with the college football playoff, and I want to get these words right, he said, we had very unsatisfactory discussions with the college football playoff, which means, and I do not agree with this, but it sounds like this is the way it's going to be, it sounds like wins and losses are going to continue to be the ultimate metric in college football. I know there's a lot of pro sports folks watching saying, duh, is that, what else matters other than wins and losses? You're right. It's just that 10-2 Air Force and 10-2 Georgia sometimes are very different teams in this sport, which is different than the Sunday game. And doesn't sound like many people on that committee are willing to bend enough to the SEC satisfaction.
20: I feel the same way about Sankey too, Josh. I mean, again, I love that you quoted him like that because he's his verbiage, his way of talking, it is infused. It's also a lot of breadcrumbs. It's very smart. I'm a fan of his. When he comes on this show, it is a wide-ranging Q&A. We chop it up. He pushes back. It's great. And the first time I ever met him was at the Super Bowl between the Rams and the Patriots in Atlanta back in 2019. And he's sitting next to me, and he knew where I went to school, and he starts talking about all the SEC players that are in the Super Bowl right here. And I'm like, what is this guy's malfunction? Like, why is he in my grill about this sort of thing? And I just like, I literally just met him. And I'm like, you see 12 for New England down there? You see that guy with all the rings? You see that guy? Like, let's just stack him up against the rest of the SEC. And then we'll start talking. And like, I thought, am I going to have to get separated from this commissioner in Commissioner Goodell's box? Like, is he going to have commissioner going to have to step in here? But I do.
21: You know,
20: I love him. I love
21: you know, so last year, it was either preseason or during the college football season last year.
20: Yeah.
21: You guys had him on the show.
20: Right.
21: And I've told you this off air. Like, I thought it was one of, if not the best back and forth conversations I've heard him have publicly. I told him that to his face at the Miami A&M playoff game.
20: And?
21: So I've told that to all parties involved. But if you go back to the Eisen archives. And you listen to that conversation, you notice it seems like 50 times you asked him a question or you posed an idea, and his response was, well, now let's back up to chapter one. Now let's start at the beginning. You started in the middle of the story. It was so great.
20: Yeah, man. Yeah, I do. You gotta have your T's crossed and I's dotted and, you know, get a good night's rest before talking to Greg Sankey. All right, Josh, let's get to my alma mater. Let's get to what is happening at the University of Michigan with Ward Manuel and the report that's either going to have some bullet points released, not fully released. What is happening at Michigan Athletic and the athletic department, Josh?
21: Well, two interesting things are happening. As is often the case in college football, anytime there's scandal in a program, it seems like the sources that have the news first are media members that mainly cover rival programs. It's just the beauty of college football. So that's been happening. The news today, right as Greg Sankey took the stage in Tampa, I think unironically, and I credit the Big Ten for doing this. This is how you suck all the oxygen out of the room. The news out of Ann Arbor was that Ward Manuel, after the end of this year, will step down. This was widely rumored over the past several weeks, actually. It's been congruent to an investigation that's been going on into the soup-to-nuts, top-to-bottom operational aspects of the Michigan Athletic Department. You said a very important thing there. Bullet points of that investigation will be released, but the totality of the findings themselves won't be released. That was one of the big questions from people who have followed this really closely is, are we just going to get full transparency on this? Are they just going to provide all of the information? Well, it seems that's not going to happen. I don't blame Michigan. I wouldn't either. You'd have to pry it out of my cold, dead hands. But as it relates to Michigan, okay, I'm not investigative reporting this thing. I'm watching it as a dude who loves college football. You're closer to it than I am. You got maize and blue running through your blood. Here's what I hope for Michigan. What I appreciate about Michigan that's in short supply elsewhere in college football is they really, really appreciate their tradition. They really cling to it. Again, I don't blame them for it. I actually credit them for that. The one downside is when you cling to that tradition too much, you can almost close yourself off from the world. And you can make your athletic department, you can make your football program feel more like pond water than a lake that's got tributaries and streams coming into it. And you got new hires from outside with fresh ideas. Instead, it's just all Michigan all the time. And there's some good to that and there's some bad to that. And one of the bads is when it comes time to hire a coach or an AD in this case, is it let's go find the best candidate out there or let's go find the best candidate that is Michigan? Because that greatly dilutes your pool of candidates. And so if there's a lesson to be learned from this, well, as it relates to the future, if there's a lesson to be learned from it, I hope it's that Michigan understands it's not the worst thing in the world to open the gate sometimes. Don't break the gate down, but open it sometimes. Because sometimes there are people who are very, very tailor-made to lead your program, athletic department, etc., that they may reside in Boise, Idaho. They may reside in Tucson, Arizona. Bama learned that. And they went and hired Nick Saban. I think it took Alabama going through some really tough times to do that. I think Penn State had to go through some really tough times before they finally looked external, and it paid off for them. And so, look, this may end up being that you and I are talking 5 years from now, and we're saying, oh, some of that sucked, but it ended up being such a blessing in disguise for Michigan because look what we got here now. Look who we got here now. Would we ever have gone down this road if our hand wasn't forced? And so that's the great remains to be seen part here. The other part of it from the coaching perspective is what does Kyle Whittingham think today? Like, Kyle Whittingham walked in here, and I'm sure he had a little bit better viewpoint of what was coming than us, but I doubt when he took this job and you asked him, hey, what's it going to look like here by the time you guys kick off week one next year? I doubt he thought all this was going to be coming down the pike. And so I looked at Sherrone Moore as a bridge coach. I thought they put him in place to get him through the Stallions NCAA stuff, and then that settled on a more permanent option. Looked like for a little while that may be Kalen DeBoer, but it wasn't him, and it ended up being Kyle Whittingham. Kyle Whittingham's a fine coach, but he's been around for a long time. So the other thing I wonder, Rich, is if you and I had that conversation in 5 years, who's the head coach at Michigan? Do we look back on the Wikipedia page of the history of Michigan football and say Sherrone and Kyle Whittingham ended up being bridge candidates? Or is it, man, there was some mess right there before Whittingham ever coached a game, but boy, it put him in a sweet spot to succeed. There's a lot that remains to be seen on this thing, man.
20: Well, Josh, I mean, since you opened that door, I'll just walk through it. Whittingham is in a very crucial moment at the crossroads here. The first thing he had to do was make sure that all the players that had been amassed of talent and recruits weren't going to bolt. So check that box. Now comes the moment where he's basically the face of the football program. And, you know, the athletic director, Ward Manuel, former Bo Schembechler player, Michigan man, if you will, he's leaving. And as long as Whittingham hopefully gets the support that he needs to keep these players and to hire the coaches that he needs, why can't he be there in 5 years from now? I mean, this is his program now. This is it. He's going to be more tenured than the athletic director that's coming in, Josh, one would think. So, yep. I don't know. Like, this is what he's thinking today is, like, let's get to work, figure out who the quarterback is, and let's start winning some football games and turn the page. And, you know, I am just thankful that there's a coach who, you know, when he hears the words only fans, isn't thinking, you know, only but the fans that we're trying to win for, Josh, to be straight up. I'm not lying. I said that before, and I'll say it again. It's very difficult for me to sit through all this and hold my tongue completely, because there's a lot of things that I want to know about and a lot of things that probably should never have happened, or definitely should never have happened, not probably. And if you know, Ward Manuel is going to be in a position here till the end of the year, something must have happened for him to be out. Like last week, he was on local radio basically saying, I'm the guy here. And any conversations about my future is off base, and now he's out. Like I'm confused about sitting here, to be very honest.
21: Well, it's not like I've been in the room, but I mean, I think we've sat through enough of these sorts of incidents in college athletics to understand what a contentious negotiated buyout looks like, yeah, or a negotiated exit looks like.
20: Right.
21: Because it's not comfortable. And the landing is very, very shaky. So this is what that would look like, absent us knowing all the details. But to go back to your question, there's no reason Kyle Whittingham can't succeed. There's no reason they can't win a national championship. There's no reason that he couldn't be there in 5 years, 10 years, whatever. The only thing I'm going to say, and I'm not pushing back on what you said, I'm going to add to what you said, is this is not the Big Ten of a decade ago. A decade ago, Ohio State was miles ahead of anyone else up there in terms of how serious and how rabid they operated their football program. And that was back when there was this unspoken understanding that everyone was a distant second to the SEC, and they might as well just accept their fate. And when Urban came to Ohio State, they started to operate like an SEC program. No one else did. So, like, Urban revolutionized the Ohio State approach, but he didn't revolutionize the Big Ten approach. I think that multiple championships being won in a row, and also everyone looking around saying, hold up a second, portal, NIL, man, this is a whole new world. And then that bullhorn being sounded from those huge media rights dollars coming in, that signaled everywhere from Lincoln, Nebraska, to East Lansing, to, I mean, you watch Madison, Wisconsin really closely this year. Indiana just won the national championship. All around the Big Ten right now, it's kind of like a bonanza, so to speak. Like, it's like a stampede. It's a herd mentality. And so now more than ever for the University of Michigan, you've got to get it right.
20: Yep.
21: Because in a former life, you could get it wrong and still assure yourself we're going to be in the top quarter to top third of this conference at our worst. You can't assume that anymore. The floor is a lot lower for Michigan athletics as it relates to the Big Ten hierarchy in 2026 and beyond than it would have been 2016 and beyond.
20: Josh, I appreciate the time. You know how I feel about you, and let's bring it to the people here. You, sir, I've got a lot on your plate. You got your football show. You got your ESPN contributions. I'm sure there's lots of things happening in your world that we don't know about professionally, but you have been kind enough to accept a weekly invitation to appear right here on this show throughout the college football season, and that's pretty cool for us. So I thank you for that. I look forward to it.
21: You're looking forward to it about a third as much as I'm looking forward to it. That's going to be a fun time.
20: Thank you, sir.
21: It's probably going to be the most unpredictable season we've seen in a long time.
20: Yep.
21: And that's coming off Indiana winning a national title in football. So, like, consider what's included in that statement. But I appreciate it. You know how I feel about you.
20: Right,
21: if you don't,
20: you.
21: I'll be happy to share it on the record. But I'm looking forward to it, man. We're going to have a lot of fun.
20: Yeah, me too. Josh Pate, Josh Pate's College Football Show, and so many other ways for you to follow this man's exploits and everything that went on, and including Tuesdays is the date that we're pegging for the most part for you to appear weekly right here on the show. I look forward to it, Josh. You're the man. Appreciate the time.
21: Absolutely. Appreciate it.
20: That's Josh Pate, right there on the program.
0: Can't wait.
20: Can't wait for sure.
2: Can't wait.
20: I can't.
0: Just more handsome bald men.
20: That's it. Can't have enough. We're trying to keep up with the Tennessee Titans coaching staff. Hire right the first time with LinkedIn Hiring Pro. 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Jake Johnson is going to be in our studio in hour number three. The Dink, soon to be showing up on Apple TV. It's as good as the title sounds, by the way.
0: The title just makes you laugh.
20: It's so good, man. 844-204-RICH, number to dial here on the program.
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11: Tame Impala, this song, and then Dracula.
3: Is Tame Impala a person? 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
11: Group.
13: I have no idea. 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
3: 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Is he Tame Impala?
11: Wait, Hootie and the Blowfish.
13: Yes.
3: See, that's a confusing one because he's like, I'm not Hootie. 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
11: Tame Impala.
3: Well, someone has to be Hootie and then other people have to be the Blowfish.
13: You would think. 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
20: 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Everybody. Just had a nice chat with Jake Johnson in our green room. He is not wearing his Ditka Buddy Ryan sweater. I'm wondering if it's finally falling apart at the seams.
0: Well, he had that, he said, since youth.
20: So that's the 85 Bears.
0: Yeah. Right?
20: So that's, let me see. How old is he? He's not that old, right? I shouldn't say that as a 57-year-old man.
0: No, so he would have been 7 or 8 at the time.
20: So, okay.
0: 7?
20: Fact that he still exists.
0: Yeah.
20: It still fits.
0: Yeah.
20: Very impressive.
0: Let's go.
20: All right. Derek in Missouri has been hanging on since jump. What's up, Derek? How you been, sir?
6: I'm good, Rich. And I just want to say happy early birthday to Brockman and TJ there in the studio. If I'm not mistaken, your birthday is on Thursday. Correct?
3: Yeah.
20: Right?
3: Correct.
20: July 23rd, coming up.
3: Indeed.
7: Didn't even think about it, but thank you.
20: How about that?
3: 723 Club.
20: Okay. You want to know where they're registered, Derek? Is that what it is?
6: No.
20: Okay.
6: No, it's not that. It's just my memory that kicks in, Rich. You know me.
7: Sure.
6: So.
7: Appreciate it.
20: Sure.
7: Thank you.
20: It's very kind of you to remember that sort of thing. I wouldn't have, but it's okay.
7: I didn't either.
20: It's on your mind.
7: Burger Draft Wednesday.
6: It's kind of pain me to say this, Rich. Right. Speaking of Brockman, I have to side with him on the whole LeBron situation. As much as I have appreciated watching LeBron for as many years as I have and everybody else, what more does a man have to prove? I mean, great, he's going to come back for another year, but yeah, if he does go to Miami, you're not going to be 10 years younger like you did 15 years younger with when you had Bosch and D-Wade by your side. I don't know. Let's put it this way. The man is on my Mount Rushmore best of all time NBA players, along with Jordan and Kobe and a fourth I'm still scratching my head on. But
20: Brunson? What are you laughing about?
6: Not quite. Not quite there yet, but that's just my take. I really don't know where I stand on the whole. But we'll see how it pans out, I guess. And, okay. I mean, let's see. We got, what, an hour and 9 minutes?
20: Until we're off the air. But LeBron, LeBron, thanks for the call, Derek. I don't think LeBron is using our showtime as a deadline. What are you laughing about? You're not allowed to laugh. What? As a Clipper Sixer fan, you're not allowed to laugh.
1: As an NBA basketball fan, I can't laugh. As someone who,
20: you're not allowed to laugh.
1: Someone, the historian of the game, I can't laugh at that.
20: How dare you?
1: Come on.
20: How dare you?
1: Stop it. It's looking crazy now.
3: Kareem is on Mount Rushmore.
20: Who did Carl Anthony Towns? Knicks showed up at WWE, right?
1: Yeah, Saturday night's main event.
20: Right. That's where Brady's going to wind up.
1: Kathausen.
20: Trending. You do realize? I know. I'm trying to bait you into, because you're like, wait a minute, let's talk about it. An overreaction Monday on a Tuesday, which is on tomorrow's show. We already recorded Overreaction Monday today. Our first ORM in about a month.
3: Yeah.
20: So it's wherever you get your podcasts right now. It's going to be on ESPN2 later in the day, I'm told. At any rate, you do realize that if anybody else started doing what Brady's been doing right now, you would be all over them, right, TJ? All over.
1: And for what?
20: Like, what if, like, my all-time GOAT, whoever that would be, I've never rooted for somebody that's won seven times.
1: You root for Jeter. He's 1 foot five.
20: He's close. So. Jeter's close. What if Jeter started doing this, started slapping around Logan Paul, started showing up like the Undertaker coming out of a crypt?
3: I would be.
20: What about that? What would you be doing right now?
3: I would be, you know, unmerciful.
20: Okay.
1: But why? It's at Fanatics Fest like that. All the best athletes of all time.
20: I don't understand
1: are
20: that. As fun as it gets, we've been there. We liked being there.
1: I'm sad that we didn't go
20: there again next year. We couldn't make it this year.
1: I refuse.
20: But still, he just doesn't want to talk about him. It's okay.
1: We'll talk about it.
3: Is he going to fight him at SummerSlam? Like, what is going on?
20: Yeah, what's the end game here?
1: Okay, I'll be honest with you. I have no idea.
3: Is Tom Brady going to be in Royal Rumble?
20: Are you going to start covering it on No Contest Wrestling?
1: If it's wrestling related, you know how we do.
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3: He's giving him double birds at the World Cup.
1: Well, that's not wrestling.
3: It's adjacent.
1: You know,
20: he's like one Fanatics Fest away from cutting a promo.
1: Look, like I said, it happened. Not all, but so many of the great wrestlers or athletes of all time have gotten involved. You go back to Muhammad Ali, WrestleMania. How many football players have became
20: Brock Lesnar, Tom Brady?
1: You know,
20: dude.
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22: 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ESPN college football analyst Josh Pate. Coming up, actor Jake Johnson. And now, it's Rich Eisen.
20: That's right, everybody. Hour number three of the Rich Eisen Show is on the air. 844-204-RICH is the number to dial right here on the program. 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We'll take your calls in a matter of moments. Our friend Jake Johnson is in our green room. His new film, The Dink, on Apple TV. It's a Ben Stiller production. Ben's in it. Very funny scenes with Ben.
0: All right.
20: Ed Harris, Mary Steenburgen, Andy Roddick. Oh.
1: Yeah.
20: Don't want to get too deep. I don't know what that about spoiling or anything like that, but Jake's very funny in it. He's a very funny guy. Diehard Bears fan. Yep. Good, better, best. All that good stuff. I'm going to have him play a win-loss game coming up right here on this program. If you missed any of the first 2 hours with Taylor Twellman or Josh Pate, there's our Disney Plus feed. There's also all 3 hours available by a podcast. There's our YouTube channel as well, youtube.com/RichEisen Show for all of our clips. Overreaction Monday is back. We did one today.
1: Yep.
20: We're going to do another one in 2 weeks. And then that is going to start to become weekly again, Rob.
1: Boom. Yeah.
20: We're just trying to keep pace with No Contest Wrestling. That's what we're trying to do.
1: We're back.
20: So there's that. You can check that out visually on our YouTube channel, youtube.com/RichEisen Show, or wherever you get your podcasts to listen to us. Bottom line is we're unavoidable. I've got my four downs on the Cleveland Browns. We'll get to that in a second. Let's take a phone call. Kyle in Atlanta has been hanging on for quite some time. What's up, Kyle?
2: Hey, Rich. Hey to the boys in the studio.
20: Oh.
1: Hey, what up, man?
3: What's up, Kyle?
20: Tom Pelissero
2: thing. I was looking to do the win-loss game for my Houston Texans.
20: Why are you a Houston Texans fan in Atlanta, Georgia, sir? What's up with that?
2: I was born in Texas, and my brother was such a Cowboys fan, it drove me nuts, so I couldn't be a Cowboys fan.
20: Okay.
2: So I switched to the next thing.
20: All right.
3: Say hi to your brother for me.
20: Okay. we've had only one individual call in, and 13-4 is what the Texan fan prior. I need to write this a little bit better. Oh, I think it's Ed's. Oh, and somewhere in South Carolina. So, all right. Are you ready for this, Kyle, in Atlanta? What happens when the Texans host the Bills?
2: We got Josh Allen's number. That's a win.
3: Ooh.
20: Hoskins, I'm going to clap back for you, okay? Just make sure that there's not some weak holding penalty that gets called against the Bills in a playoff game. Is that a good one, Hoskins? Is that a good one? You're welcome. That was Josh Allen's first career playoff game, I believe. All right, so that's a win. Bengals at Texans. What happens next?
2: Another win.
20: Ah, 2-0 at the Colts.
2: That's a third win right there.
20: And then what happens when the Cowboys come to town?
2: Sorry, TJ.
20: That's 4-0. Texans at Titans.
2: That's another one.
20: 5-0 when you show up at the Jaguars' de facto London home in Wembley. What happens then?
2: We're going to split with the Jags this year.
20: So that's a win or a loss?
2: That's a loss.
20: All right. First loss of the season. 5-1 back home against the Giants.
2: That's a loss. That's a win.
20: 6-1 at the Chargers.
2: I think the Chargers will take us on that one.
20: Ooh, okay. Revenge for the game that I called last December. 6-2 at the Browns.
2: That's a win.
20: 7-2, home for the Colts on a Thursday night.
2: I think that's also going to be a win. I think we're going to sweep them.
20: 8-2, Ravens at Texans.
2: Ravens always seem to get us, so I think that's going to be a loss.
20: 8-3 at the Steelers.
2: A repeat of the playoffs.
20: 9-3 at the Commanders.
2: That's another win.
20: 10-3, home for the Jaguars, so that's 11-3. You say you'd split. Now you're at the Eagles on Christmas Eve.
2: I think that one will be a loss.
20: 11-4 at the Packers on a Monday night.
2: That will be a win.
20: 12-4 home for the Titans.
2: I think we're going to rest starters to get ready for the playoffs, so we'll probably take a loss.
20: All right, so you're going 12-5 there, says Kyle in Atlanta. All right, thanks very much. It's Kyle in Atlanta. You know what?
1: A little more reasonable than 13.
20: You know, I'm going to do a four downs with the Texans eventually, but just going through their schedule, their first nationally televised game is Week 6,
1: Ooh.
20: Sunday morning in London.
1: Okay.
20: Then their next nationally televised game is a Thursday nighter, Colts at Texans. NBC's got a flexible game Week 13 when they visit the Steelers. They're on Christmas Eve, and then they finish up Monday Night Football on ESPN at the Packers. Otherwise, they got themselves, there was only one late window game at all. The rest of them are noon central kicks. The game at the Chargers is the only one that's a late window.
1: CJ Stroud winning all those games?
20: Dude.
1: Is that what
20: Listen, Stroud is such a conundrum.
1: I know.
20: Because you're waiting for enough, like he has his rookie season that he's electric.
1: Yep.
20: And then seasons that aren't as electric, but then he makes the playoffs and he wins a playoff game every year.
0: Yeah.
20: And he goes to the divisional round and then fizzles. I mean, the Texans' defense isn't going anywhere.
0: True.
20: And if this kid can play like he did in his first year, Texans can make the Super Bowl. There's just no other way to put it. No other way to put it. And then he's now in line for a contract extension. Do you give him 50-something million a year? I know you don't, Chris. You'd rather throw
0: him... I make him play it out this year for
20: play
0: sure.
20: It out.
0: Yeah, play it out this year for sure.
20: Oh, my word.
3: He's got a 28-18 record.
20: You make him play it out, huh?
0: Yeah.
20: Do you know what that signals to him and the rest of the locker room? You make him play it out?
0: What? What is the signal?
20: That
3: you got to.
20: You are the quarterback. You're the leader of this team.
3: And we don't have faith in you.
20: And we're not signing you a long-term contract. And we just gave Will Anderson 50, something that starts with a 5. We're not willing to do that for you.
0: Will Anderson is a top 3 defender in the league. That should be motivation.
20: Yeah.
3: For CJ. Oh, it definitely should be.
4: Rock, would you be a great coach?
0: Thanks, Mike.
20: Well, again, that's something you'd have to take a look at. There's quarterback competitions and then quarterbacks in line for contracts and where do they slot and do they get one?
0: Yeah.
20: And CJ Stroud's at the top of the does he get one list. Because anybody else who's in line for a contract haven't won playoff games like he has.
3: No.
20: It's that simple.
3: Then what you do, you don't sign him, you get someone else to come in, and then you got to start from scratch?
0: No, it's not about not signing him.
20: You Kirk Cousins him. You keep franchise tagging him, and you just one year it, and then he'll wind up...
3: the richest man in the world.
20: So, right? He'll wind up getting paid like Garrett Cole or Tarek Skubal or like a Major League Baseball ace.
0: Or you say, this is the offer. 4160, 4180. You know, you're not getting the 2+. Yeah. You're just not.
20: That's on the docket. All right, I got a 4 downs.
0: Ooh.
20: For the Cleveland Browns.
0: I love 4 downs.
20: And that rhymes. Hit it, please.
5: 4 downs with Rich.
6: Here we go. Why did you stop?
20: All right. This one wrote itself. I mean, the 4 downs to the Cleveland Browns are pretty straightforward. I mean, you could pretty much guess it. Just as you might not guess the order in which I put it, but first down. What does a post Garrett defense look like? You know what Garrett we're talking about?
0: Miles?
20: Yeah, it's Miles.
0: Huh?
20: We're talking about Miles. Wouldn't it be great if I'm like Mrs. Garrett, Brad Garrett,
3: Jason Garrett,
20: Garrett Morris,
6: Garrett Morris?
20: You know what I mean?
0: Garrett Whitlock.
20: Sure. Of your 13 wins in a row, Boston Red Sox.
0: I had to sneak something.
20: Got it. Right. What does it look like? I have no idea. Where are you going to find those 20-plus sacks from?
0: Just,
20: I mean, listen, Jared Verse took let's just hope he takes the hearts and the souls of opposing quarterbacks as he took Dylan Gabriel's number 8.
3: I just knew immediately where you would go with that.
20: Hopefully he steals the souls
3: of
20: opposing quarterbacks like he stole the number.
0: Have we heard any?
3: Yes. Jared Verse was on Good Morning Football last week. They asked him about it. He goes, I saw all the stories. He goes, we had a quick conversation.
0: Oh.
3: The number was discussed. We handled business that way.
0: Oh.
3: There was a transaction. Okay. He didn't say what it was. He didn't say how much. He just said that they did briefly speak. And they came to...
0: Bag of donuts.
20: Yeah, bag of donuts. It's a bag of donuts.
3: A local.
20: But at any rate, listen, Jared, it's your world. How many of the 20 can you make up? It's not fair to just throw that there, bud.
0: It is not fair.
20: Where are you going to find it?
0: You're also shortchanging Myles Garrett. It was, 23.
20: Well, I understand that. No. I understand.
0: Does he get half?
20: It's not fair to even lay it on him.
3: 10 is very doable.
20: I think you need half, but where's the other half coming from? And again, like it's gonna be a while till we figure out how the Browns can fill that void.
3: I can tell you this.
20: My gosh!
3: From what the interview I saw, he's motivated. He's ready to go.
20: Okay, great. I love it. Second down for the Browns. Is Todd Monken ready for prime time? I'm going to ask this of every first year head coach.
0: I think that's fair.
20: You know what I mean?
0: Yeah.
20: If I, again, ask it of Mike LaFleur in Arizona and certainly of the coordinator of the defending champion Seattle Seahawks, now the head coach of the Las Vegas Raiders, in Clint Kubiak, then I've got to ask him here. And then in terms of primetime itself, the Browns have 1 o'clock Eastern starts in every game this year but one. One.
0: They play on Thursday, I'm guessing?
20: Against the Steelers, week 4.
0: Wow.
20: That's it.
0: Gosh.
20: Other than that, either we're flexing into Monken, a little Monken flex.
0: Monken.
20: Or
0: that's a fantasy name.
20: Flexing into Monken.
0: Flexing into Monken.
3: Flexing.
20: Write that down for Paul Rudd in a couple months. Flexing it, either you're flexing in a Monken.
0: Yeah, that's funny. That is funny.
20: Or you're hanging with Scotty Hansen to watch your Browns.
3: 12 Monkens?
0: On Sunday.
20: Only 8 Sundays.
3: 12 Monkens.
20: What I read. they're all 1 Eastern. So we'll find out. Is he ready for primetime? We'll find out in actual primetime 1 week this year.
3: Monken see, Monken do.
20: Okay.
3: Oh.
20: Okay.

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16: The Dink premiering globally this Friday, July 24th on Apple TV. One of the stars, if not the star of the film, ladies and gentlemen, Jake Johnson is here on the program. What a cast,
18: what
16: too,
18: a cast.
16: Dude.
18: You know who's going to be the breakout is Aaron Chen.
16: Yes.
18: PJ.
16: For sure.
18: So Andy Roddick's a killer. McEnroe's a killer. All these guys. Ben Stiller's the funniest person I've ever.
16: Well, I mean, I don't want to give too much away.
18: Yes.
16: But the scene in which you get hurt for, you know, later in life.
18: Okay?
16: Because you're,
18: yes,
16: you're
18: as a kid,
16: play
18: yeah.
16: a prodigy who gets hurt.
18: Yes.
16: Taking on Andy Roddick in the Open, right?
18: Yes.
16: In the U.S. Open.
18: Or no. I think that it's just like
16: an
18: up and coming day.
16: Okay, great. And you get hurt, and then you wind up becoming a tennis pro, and you're trying to win again, and you get hurt. The scene where Ben Stiller is walking you through.
18: Richard, this is not a joke. I've now been doing this for 20 years. I view myself as a professional who doesn't break a lot.
16: Yes.
18: We were cross-covering it, which means there's a camera on me and a camera on him, and yes. He started improvising. It was so funny that I didn't care that I was ruining takes. I was like, it's unprofessional, but I've been a fan of this man since the Ben Stiller show when I was a
16: sure.
18: kid.
16: Yeah.
18: Watching him riff,
16: mm-hmm.
18: I was like, yeah, he's one of one, man.
16: He is.
18: He is one of all that stuff he talks about the sex website he's in. What is it called? Sticky on ears.
16: Oh, my God.
18: That stuff was in the script, so funny.
16: Yeah.
18: Then watching Stiller take it seriously.
16: Yeah.
18: I was like, this is right in the wheelhouse of what I find funny. And it's
16: and
18: killing
16: and
18: me.
16: And again, like you said just moments ago for our TV audience when I shared with you in the back, is it just feels like visiting like an old friend.
18: Totally right.
16: This movie.
18: Yeah, you know what I've been saying about it?
16: What?
18: And I realize I'm saying it wrong, but you say it better than me.
16: Okay.
18: It's like Yacht Rock.
16: You're not wrong.
18: But it's coming across
16: yes.
18: because people view, like, I love the Doobie Brothers.
16: Sure.
18: I love that kind of sound.
16: Yeah, yeah.
18: But you said it better, and I wish I'd met with you at the beginning of the press tour, because we want it to feel like you're hanging out with old friends.
16: Yeah.
18: You're laughing. It's light.
16: Yes.
18: It's just like, it's a movie. It's 90 minutes. There's no big messages.
16: Right.
18: We're not teaching you anything.
16: And it involves a club, so there's a little bit of Caddyshack.
18: A little bit of Caddyshack.
16: Right. And there's obviously Dodgeball.
18: Yeah. Oh, by the way, speaking of Caddyshack, I got to sit with Eli Manning.
16: Okay.
18: I did. He's got a show now, Eli at the Movies, and I picked Caddyshack.
16: Oh, you did?
18: Being able to talk to Eli one-on-one about quarterbacking and facing Brady
16: mm-hmm.
18: in the Super Bowl, what a cool guy.
16: So, that is one thing.
18: What a dude.
16: But, so you showed him Caddyshack? Is that what you're saying?
18: Yeah, so we...
16: He
18: had seen it and he loved it.
16: Okay.
18: So the idea is you pick a movie and they wanted to do, for me, Rookie of the Year, the Cubs one, because I'm a diehard Cubs fan.
16: Sure.
18: And I was like, I don't care about Rookie of the Year.
16: Right.
18: I was like, it's a good movie
16: yeah.
18: when I was a kid, but
16: yeah.
18: I'm like, if we got to talk movies and a sports one,
16: yes,
18: nothing touches Caddyshack.
16: Exactly.
18: Caddyshack is the greatest
16: 100%.
18: Movie to this day. I'm like, that is... Rodney Dangerfield in that movie
16: oh my God.
18: Is so tonally insane.
16: He is.
18: There was a moment, I'm going to stand for it.
16: Sure.
18: When he stands,
16: mm-hmm.
18: imagine this on set when no one gives you this direction as an actor to stand up.
16: Yeah.
18: He stands, what? He does this with his legs.
19: Hey.
18: I'm watching it. I'm thinking, imagine being in a scene and be like, hey, Rodney,
16: yeah.
18: what's going on with the leg, homeboy? That's not how human men stand, brother.
16: No, he just, because he's jittery.
18: Hey,
16: he's just,
18: what are you going to do? Oh.
16: But the and this is what's so crazy is that I can actually say this. Ted Knight is the king of that film.
18: The king.
16: And in a way, Ed Harris kind of has that
18: You're totally
16: role
18: right.
16: in your film.
18: You're totally
16: Ed Harris
18: right.
16: is in charge of tennis yes. at the club, happens to be your father.
18: And he's
16: film.
18: Very strict, and there's a way things are.
16: That's yeah, man.
18: Exactly right.
16: You know?
18: Yes. How about Andy Roddick in this movie?
16: Dude.
18: He's funny, man.
16: He is funny. He is fun. And just it's great to just see him in, yes. In a role like this, too. What's it like being in a scene with Ed Harris?
18: Intimidating.
16: Really?
18: Yeah, especially because it's this kind of movie. If yeah. he and I were doing more of a drama,
16: sure.
18: I would have mentally prepared myself more. Mm-hmm. But because it's with, like, Josh and Sean, we were doing so many bits.
16: Mm-hmm.
18: And so we were in stupid world. You know, but, like, it was just fun. Like, Aaron Chen and Mary Steenburgen, who's not only talented, is just the nicest. Right. I was in a, you know, like, sweaty 12-year-old boy vibes.
16: Right. Well, at least Mary Steenburgen's been in, you know, Elf.
18: Yes. And she gets
16: in,
18: it.
16: And Step Brothers, yes. which is as, you know, rude a Classic. Film as there
18: By the way, I got cut out of Step Brothers.
16: What?
18: My first job ever.
16: Dude.
18: I was...
16: Hold on a second now.
18: I know it.
16: What?
18: I played Rob. It was my first gig.
16: Mm-hmm.
18: I got a call saying, McKay wants you to come in, which I was like, oh, my God. And I played Rob Riggles in his, you know how they all have flashbacks?
16: Sure.
18: Riggle has a flashback of the first time he does steroids. And I play a character named Razor, and I'm going like, hey, man, you might like these. And he's like, what do they do? And I'm like, just trust me. And he goes, oh! Cuts out. But I was in that movie technically.
16: Wow. Yeah. Okay. So some follow-up That's questions, because, you awesome. Know, Rob's famous line is as pow.
18: Yeah, Rob Riggles is one of the funniest guys on planet
16: like,
18: Earth.
16: Are you saying pow or pow? Like, yeah. pow.
18: Pow.
16: So you played the steroid dealer for that?
18: For the pow guy. Riggle and I did 21 Jump Street together.
16: Sure.
18: And that's where we met.
16: Yeah.
18: And my experience with Rob, meeting Rob,
16: yeah.
18: we were at the hotel, we saw each other, and he's like, hey, brother, how are you? So nice. And he goes, you know, my lovely wife is leaving at 3, and he's like, what room are you in? And I was like, 408, man. He's like, you're off until Monday like me? I was like, yeah. He's like, I'll like, maybe we'll get dinner. A minute after 3 when his wife left, there was a bang, bang, bang, bang, bang. I open the door. This maniac comes in with moonshine. And he's like, what's up, man? Welcome to New Orleans. We're about to have some fun. The next 14 hours, wait for the craziest 14 hours of my life. And it would be like 6 in the morning. I'd be in a sauna with Riggle. He would be doing some monologue, or I'd be doing some over the monologue, and I would look over and I'm like, not only do I love this guy,
16: yeah.
18: but this is the craziest 14 hours. I woke up the next day, I was like, okay, I'm gonna love Rob Riggle until the day I die.
16: Oh my God. he's such a good dude.
18: He's such a good dude. He is so funny.
16: So funny.
18: Unthinkably funny.
16: Yeah.
18: I want to work with him at any chance possible.
16: So you got cut out of Step Brothers.
18: I got cut out of Step Brothers.
16: Well, and I'm glad I brought up, you know, the fact that Mary Steenburgen's in that. So just, I guess, to loop back around.
18: Yes.
16: So she, you know, obviously she's an actress of significant note.
18: Oh, yeah.
16: Ted Ed Harris
18: yes.
16: as well. But you don't normally associate Ed Harris with free associating, you know, silliness.
18: Well, no, I think this is Ed's first comedy. And what I loved about it is he played it like a drama. So the scenes with me and him, I'm serious. So we would be in two shots. And, you know, when you do certain different tones,
16: yeah.
18: the vibe of the set changes based off the tone.
16: Yeah.
18: So with him, it was like we were doing a little drama about fathers and sons where we'd be in these two shots and... You know, if there was a line dropped, I'd be faking. It brings a backbone to the movie.
16: Sure, yeah.
18: Where you're like, oh, now we got some stakes. Like, when Ed Harris was there, everybody changed a little bit. All the fear of the whole cast of him in the scenes
16: yes.
18: wasn't fully written that way. Like, that scene where I first see him in the house, I go to shake his hand and yeah. he doesn't shake.
16: Right.
18: Fully improvised. He just didn't shake my hand.
16: Really?
18: Yeah. So you're like, it's feeling so good.
16: Yeah. That's so cool. Again, this movie is just it's so much fun. Do you play pickleball, or did you have to get up to speed?
18: I had to get up to speed.
16: Okay.
18: I took tennis lessons with the great Brad Gilbert.
16: Dude,
18: I know.
16: Okay,
18: yeah.
16: He doesn't talk a lot. That guy. He's such a wallflower. That
18: He's
16: Brad
18: a
16: Gilbert
18: maniac.
16: Yeah,
18: a maniac.
16: So you took tennis lessons.
18: I got to learn to hit. I got to learn to serve with Brad.
16: Okay,
18: and then from that we played some pickleball, and I have not kept up with pickleball.
16: Not made. Listen.
18: I like the game. I think it's a lot of fun. It does have levels to it.
16: Mm-hmm.
18: This idea that it's so easy anyone can do it—that is true.
16: Mm-hmm.
18: But it's not easy to get great at it.
16: No, it's he's such a pickleball.
18: Are you a big player?
19: No.
16: He's a pickleball doubter.
18: You hate it.
16: I play.
19: No, it's for people of a certain age.
16: Oh God.
18: So this, okay, I'm glad you said that, because that was my thought. The pro league who I had to play with, so they would come in and you're playing with top players.
16: Mm-hmm.
18: That game, when you're at the net against three other top players, that is not for older ladies and gentlemen. That's a different now. If you go out, an 80-year-old can play an 8-year-old day one, which for an athletic person is shocking. And you go like, this isn't real.
16: Right.
18: But there is a level that I found where I was like, because at first I'm like, I'm so good at this game, it's crazy. And then I was like, there's a line where Aaron Chen goes, you're murdering these old people, Dusty.
16: Right, right, right.
18: There's a little feeling where you're like, I just literally have to make you move a little bit. And then you play against some of these people and you're like, oh, you can place this wiffle ball anywhere.
16: Yes.
18: And you go like, all right, I get it. There's a professional league.
16: Yeah, for real.
19: Oh,
16: no,
19: yeah.
16: There's no doubt about
18: it.
16: But tennis people do frown upon it, which is what the
18: whole movie's
16: of this
18: about.
16: Film
18: yes.
16: is. Right. And the line that Ed Harris says, this is right for, I thought of you. Okay. Liz saw it as well. She wrote it down because she loved the line so much. Ed Harris's character refers to pickleball as quote unquote the coronavirus of sports. What a line that was.
19: Very funny.
16: See, that's right up your alley.
18: Yes, the Ed Harris monologue to start the movie, yes. That like opening thing, was exceptional. Exceptional. Watching that, I was like, I feel like it's Glengarry Glen Ross, but we're talking pickleball. And the house, the way Josh directed, it's so gorgeous. I'm like, everything about this is significant besides the subject matter.
16: I love that you choose that of all the Ed Harris movies. That's a good one. He's the one who asked Alec Baldwin's character, like, who is he? He's like,
19: who are you?
16: And it's like, I'm the one who came with my car's worth, you know, 10 times more than yours. What a scene that is.
19: $80,000.
16: Okay, so The Dink is premiering globally this Friday, July 24th on Apple TV. Let's get right down to it now. Your Chicago Bears, sir.
18: Yes, sir.
16: Okay, now. Where are you from? Evanston? Where are you from?
18: From Evanston. Okay. Then in the end, Lincoln Park. My mother was Rogers Park, but now my mother's out here in LA.
16: This is it now, man.
18: You think?
16: Now, well, I mean, I think this is potentially one of the best chances the Bears have had in a long time.
18: Yeah. I think Ben Johnson is very real. It makes me comedically look back at the Eberflus era, the Trestman era, and as a diehard, which I am.
16: Yeah.
18: Like, I remember when we hired Eberflus, and I got nothing to get. I don't know the guy.
16: Right, right, right.
18: But I remember going, like, I don't know who he is.
16: Right.
18: I was like, there was a bunch of coaches, and then they go, we're announcing Matt Eberflus. And then when I saw him on Hard Knocks,
16: yeah.
18: I remember going, like, I don't know. You got Caleb Williams?
16: I think
18: Eberflus. And they're saying every day he's sitting with Eberflus, and Eberflus is just going like this a lot. I mean, look, that's a defense, right? You know what I mean, right? I was like, I don't know. Maybe we should get somebody else talking to Caleb.
16: Well, now you got Ben Johnson. Who is seemingly the right sort of lunatic.
18: I could not. What he did to McFleur, I've never seen anything like
16: yeah,
18: that. Point where, as a Bears fan, I felt a little bad.
16: For the Packers head coach?
18: Yeah, shake his hand a little bit nicer. Oh. You just beat him. He's going like this. I feel like... What every once in a while, if you watch like in the Animal Kingdom, where you're watching like a lion eat something, you're like, I know everybody's got to eat. You could be a little nicer. You don't have to toy with it. Like
16: you don't have to stalk.
18: You just
16: kill them and jump.
18: Be a little nicer.
16: But apart.
18: Coming from the world of Ditka and the Bears, I think Ben Johnson is such a Bears guy, and he's such a 2026 Bear that it feels like. Oh, this was meant to be the Bears for this run. He is a maniac. He's fun.
16: Now, I know you're a busy guy.
18: Yeah.
16: But I don't know. Did you see the moment that was in their mini camp? I think it was this May or June where a reporter, you know, frequently places the phone on the podium to record the press conference.
18: Right.
16: And the reporter who placed the phone on his podium forgot to put, like, do not disturb on his phone.
18: I did see this.
16: And it went off. And he got, like, Ben Johnson got legitimately angry about it. Like, it's Like it's week nine. You know what I mean? Like we're in the middle, like it's a playoff week.
19: Early June.
16: You know, is it early June?
10: Yeah.
16: Oh, here we got it. Here, this is it.
20: I'm really pleased with the teaching progression. I've been able to sit in some meetings, and I love how the coaches are going about their business. I like how the players are responding to it right now. We're all on the same page. We're speaking the same language, and that's always a good starting point. Oh, my.
21: Now that you've got a year under your belt, how does it feel? How do you feel about your position, what you're doing, people you're working
20: with? Somebody want to take their phone, so I'm not interrupted again. Thanks.
18: By the way, great.
19: My God.
18: Great. I got so fired up, but that's exactly, you know what I don't want to see there? What I'm seeing a lot of? It's totally okay. Everybody makes a mistake. Turn your phone off. One job.
16: It went off. I think I guess you get a one ring situation with
19: right.
16: the coach.
19: He was just like,
16: he goes, oh my, and he kind of smiled about it. And then he just shook his head.
18: But what are you,
16: and it went off again.
18: Turn your phone off.
16: Could you imagine? Who is that on the phone? You know what I mean?
18: If you said to me,
19: better have been important.
16: How dare you?
18: You know what's sad? It's like they're 11-year-old.
19: Yeah.
18: Being like, hi. Like, I'm happy you called. I adore you. I'm so afraid of this coach and how he hates me. What was the message? And it was just nothing. Just wanted to say hi. I hear you. I was at work.
19: Can you pick up Doritos?
16: Yeah, I know. No free wiener circle for that kid.
18: Exactly.
16: All right. You want to do the win-loss game?
18: Yes, please.
19: Come on.
16: Ladies and gentlemen. The Dink getting ready for a world premiere this Friday, July 24th on Apple TV. Jake Johnson is here, at Mr. Jake Johnson, if you wish to follow him on his Instagram exploits. It is now time for the win-loss game for Jake Johnson. All right, here we go.
18: And I would love yours, too, because you are, as I said before, you're our insider.
16: Okay. Here's what I will do.
18: Yes.
16: Let's take yours in, and then I'll check your work.
18: Okay.
16: All right. First up, at the Carolina Panthers, what happens?
18: Wait.
16: The Bears are at the Carolina Panthers to start the season.
18: We're going to beat Carolina.
16: Okay, that's a 1-0 start. Now you're home for the Vikings.
18: We're going to beat Minnesota.
16: That's 2-0.
18: And it's going to be... Okay.
16: How about this Monday night game against the Philadelphia Eagles?
18: Well, we slapped them so bad last year that they're going to be coming ready.
16: Mm-hmm.
18: So I'm not going to do this like a true goober. I'm going to try to do this right. So I'm going to say Philly at home might take us on Monday night.
16: Okay, so that's now a 2.
18: Don't even look at week 4. We're winning that game. So right now we're 3-1.
16: Well, for the radio audience, it's the Jets visiting Chicago. So that's 3-1.
18: Green Bay is going to be ugly, but they don't have Parsons yet.
16: That's probably not week 5. Right.
18: They were saying he's going to come maybe week 6. So I think we're taking Green Bay at Green Bay.
16: That's
18: so,
16: 4-1. And there'll be another moment of a swim handshake.
18: Something's going to happen. Yes, it's going to get a little ugly.
16: Okay. LaFleur.
18: LaFleur's going to make an adjustment, though. He's had all offseason. He's going to do something. I bet he does like they. He doesn't even walk over. It's going to be petty, but something's going
16: to
18: happen.
16: He's had all season to get ready.
18: We're beating Atlanta.
16: All right, so that's 5-1. Now you've got the Patriots at the Bears on a Thursday night.
18: Thursday night, I think we're good. I like Drake May. I like what the Patriots have done, but I think we're going to take the Patriots.
16: 4-game win streak, 6-1 at the Seahawks.
18: I think the Seahawks are going to take us there on Monday night.
16: 6-2, Bucks now.
18: We're going to beat up the Bucks.
16: That's 7-2, Saints at the Bears.
18: We're going to beat up the Saints.
16: Yes, plus Dennis Allen's your DC.
18: Yeah, it's a personal game. It matters. We're going to beat them up.
16: Okay, look at us now. You're now good, better, best at the tune of 8-2.
18: Detroit, for some reason...
16: Thanksgiving.
18: I think they're gonna beat us. We had a really hard time with them last year.
16: Okay.
18: I think unless Ben makes a big adjustment, but there's something going on with them and us.
16: 8-3, Jaguars at Bears.
18: I think we're gonna beat up Jacksonville.
16: 9-3 at Miami.
18: I'm not worried about Miami.
16: 10-3, you got the Bills in Western New York.
18: With that weather, with where Josh Allen's gonna be, I'll take Buffalo on this one.
16: Okay. So that's now 1, 2, 3, 4, 5, 6, 7, 8, 9, 10, and 4.
18: 10 and 4.
16: Packers on a Christmas night in Chicago.
18: This is going to be a big one, and we're going to win this one.
16: That's a sweep of the Packers. Okay.
18: Yeah.
16: All right. You're now 11-4, Lions at Bears.
10: Come on.
18: We're going to have some real momentum. We're going to win this, and then we're not going to have our starters play on week 18, and we're going to lose that one.
16: That's a 12-5 record. Says Jake Johnson. I think that's very reasonable.
10: That's pretty fair.
18: I think it's pretty close. Yes.
10: Pretty fair.
22: That wins the North, right?
18: If that wins the North, that's very exciting.
16: Should well I Certainly, if you sweep the Packers, you got that tiebreak in your back pocket. I don't know if the Packers can go 13-4.
18: And I'll tell you who's the scariest that I find even scarier than Seattle right now.
16: Who is? The Rams?
0: Yeah.
16: Yeah, man. I mean,
18: Myles Garrett.
16: That is scary.
18: That's disgusting.
16: Certainly,
18: it's
16: if Aaron Donald's like, I want back in.
18: He's not allowed to come.
16: He's not allowed to.
18: Stop it. Stop it.
16: Treat SoFi like it's the kitchen. Not allowed to step in.
18: You can't come in. Like, look, you got a salary cap. You got to pay people. How many offensive linemen can you pay? If you got Myles Garrett and Donald, you're like,
16: figure it out.
18: Yeah, it's too much.
16: Just figure it all out.
10: Figure it out.
16: Fantastic. Dude, congrats on the dink.
18: Thanks,
16: just
18: my friend.
16: Fun. Boy,
18: Chris, I really hope people
16: check mentioned
18: it out.
16: Chris Parnell.
18: Chris Parnell is so funny.
16: He is so funny.
18: Yeah. Oh, I got a quick Wiener Circle story for
16: please.
18: You. So Wiener Circle in Chicago is the place where they insult you and you get a hot dog?
16: I've been there and I've been insulted.
18: So years ago, when I was in my early 20s or mid-20s, I moved in with my dad. He lived two blocks from there.
16: Mm-hmm.
18: I'd forgotten about it. I think I probably went when I was a kid.
16: Mm-hmm.
18: Truth is, I was taking a walk by myself and sure, I smoked a little bit of pot. And sure, it got on top of me. And I was just walking around and I saw a hot dog stand.
16: Uh-huh.
18: I was like, yeah, my little chubby butt wants a hot dog. I walk in. Nobody's in there. The woman working looks like a 16-year-old kid. And I go like, hey, how you doing? She goes, how am I doing? How you doing with that big penis on your face? And I go, hey. She goes, you got a big penis for a nose. That's a penis nose. And I go, what's that? She rich. I lose track of reality, and I think this woman's just having a mental breakdown where she's referring to my nose as a big penis.
16: Yes.
18: I try to push back, and I'm like, okay, can I get a hot dog with fries? She's like, yeah, I'm going to put that hot dog in my butt, and you're going to eat it. And I was like, what in God is happening? I pay, and I leave. I get home. I go to my dad, and I was like, hey, Croc, that was crazy. And he goes, it's the Wiener Circle. That's what you're paying for. And I was like, oh, right. It was the most absurd 10 minutes of my I was looking around. No one was there. I was like, you're going to put a hot dog in your butt? And I was like, I don't want that. And I don't think I have a penis. I have a big nose. It's not a penis. And she's like, yeah, it is. And I'm like, just put some ketchup and mustard and get me out of here. You're killing
16: That's
18: me.
16: That's the Wiener Circle experience.
18: That's the real
16: sort of,
18: Wiener
16: it's
18: Circle.
16: It's sort of like the soup Nazi. If you don't order properly.
18: You're dead.
16: And you don't do the right thing. You're finished.
18: Yeah, but the difference with Wiener Circles, no matter what you do, you're dead.
16: That's
18: you walk in, you're dead.
16: I've experienced it, although not to the extent that you did. Jake Johnson is here on the Rich Eisen Show, at Mr. Jake Johnson on Instagram. The Dink premieres globally this Friday, July 24th on Apple TV. Check it out. You will not regret it. You will enjoy it. Thanks for the time, brother.
18: Thank you, my friend.
16: You got it. 12-5.
18: Woo!
16: Good, better, best. Jake Johnson.
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2: So I went down there to meet some buddies of mine, and Hervey, they're like, oh, dude, you're going to love Jason Hervey. He's the older brother from the Wonder Years, and he's a huge wrestling fan. So I meet him, and I was like, oh, man, I really wish I knew how to, you know, be a pro wrestler. And he's like, oh, I do. I know how. I'm like, how's that? He goes, oh, I learned from the Von Erich brothers. I'm like, you're kidding me. He's like, no. So he takes me into the ring, and he starts beating the ever-living hell out of me. 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
16: 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NMLS 696891. That was a fun show. Yep. We just booked another one for tomorrow. Ooh. His name's Ryan Fox.
9: Hey!
16: You got the Open Championship winner.
9: Love it.
16: Look forward to chatting with him. So, there's all of that.
9: That's awesome.
16: And again, you know, obviously every sport is mental. An individual sport is particularly mental, and you got to be particularly strong. And I can't wait to talk with him. Like, his decision-making is so quick when he's over the ball. I'm wondering, did that help when he was so quick to just say, I'm taking medicine, I'm going to get out the best I can with a bogey on this par 3, and then I'm going to try and get myself on the green. I understand my ability to maybe eagle and just tap in for birdies out the door. I'm gonna take my medicine out of this bunker and try and make myself a birdie opportunity. He does, but misses it. Those two, again, you're talking about the birdies on 16 and 18. It was I'm taking my medicine for a bogey on 15, and I'm taking my medicine to try and at least get a putt for birdie, and if not, I got to tap in for par. That's what set him up to win.
10: Yeah, 100%.
16: You know, and it's so impressive to do that in an Open Championship in the last four holes.
10: And is he, I'm curious too, is he coming up with that on his own, like, in real time? Is it a discussion with the caddy on the walk to the ball?
16: Yeah.
10: Like, giving, you know, allowing him to play so fast and so decisive.
16: I'm so impressed.
10: Yeah.
16: And so I can't wait to tell him.
10: Much deserving championship.
16: I will do that. Pat Bev, what gives, man? You said he's hearing LeBron's making a decision today. Anything else out there to support that theory?
10: Nothing. The Lakers did sign Matisse Thybulle.
3: Yeah.
16: Oh, who did? The Lakers?
3: Lakers, yeah.
10: But they now have 16 guys under contract, so they got to make a move on someone here.
16: Well, I mean, is Matisse Thybulle? So we'll see him if he's lucky to make the team on the opening night of preseason.
10: Preseason, yeah. Against
16: Golden State.
10: And whoever's on that roster at that time.
16: We're trying to read into everything right now.
10: Cavs fans think it's them. Heat fans think it's them.
16: What about Sixer fans?
3: Think it's them?
16: You do?
3: I mean,
16: really? No, you don't.
3: Why not?
16: You don't.
3: I keep hope alive.
16: I'm sure.
10: PJ Tucker predicted Warriors today.
16: I kind of think he's right.
3: Yeah, I mean, based upon everything, it's probably going to be.
16: If not, it's going to be the Heat.
3: Not the Heat.
16: That's the way I'm going.
3: Don't trade for LeBron.
16: We'll trap Tuesday.
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28: Here we go, Monday, the 20th of July, 2026. Mace is back from that one-week vacation. The summer of Mace rolls into Mace actually being here. But now Johnny I's not here, John Ireland. But guess who is? Momo's here, the great Ramona Shelburne. We will react on the World Cup final. Spain defeats Argentina. Down goes Messi. Plus, we have Dodgers-Yankees from the weekend, Lakers offseason with Ball Knower Extreme, Momo, and so much more. Mace is back.
31: What they call me is a cornhole savant.
32: I get out of the shower, I do a happy dance, and then I suck on the tap.
28: Momo's here. Producer Emily, producer Brian Cohen, the social team at the back, and you.
31: Dipsy do between the legs.
33: So with that said, let's get this...
28: Let's get to it, the biggest show on the radio.
34: Oh,
35: yeah. Beef stew's coming back soon, I think.
28: Yeah. Mason in Ireland, your Monday afternoon right now.
36: Good afternoon.
37: Good afternoon.
38: What is up, people? Did we get a good afternoon from you,
37: okay,
38: Momo?
37: I think I said it.
38: I don't recall.
37: Good afternoon.
38: Okay, I'll take that.
37: How's that?
38: Yeah, that's fine. That's kind of formal, but...
37: I felt like if I was going last, I should be formal.
38: Yeah, there you go. So, ladies and gentlemen, I'm super excited to be back.
37: You're tan. You look happy.
38: I'm tan. I got a little tan
37: what
38: going
37: drink
38: on.
37: Are you, what do you have there? That's different than the Trenta you usually drink.
38: No, I don't drink a Trenta anymore.
37: What is this?
38: This is a Grande with five shots and straight up coffee. So, coffee with five shots of espresso.
37: What? Sorry, what?
38: Coffee with five shots of espresso added. That's what it is.
37: Okay. Do you have any milk in there?
38: You think I'm normally this wired?
37: Wow.
38: You think when I go home at night, I'm like this? No.
37: I mean, mine has four shots.
38: Four shots? So there you go.
37: A quad.
38: You're right there with me.
37: Yeah, but that's coffee. This is free. It's happy birthday.
38: Oh, congratulations.
37: Yeah.
38: Yesterday was Momo's birthday.
37: Yay! Happy birthday!
38: Awesome. So what did you do for your big day?
37: The night before, I went out to dinner with the boys.
38: Yeah.
37: You know, we went out to this place called The Landing, which is in Westlake. It's like right on Westlake. You know there's a real lake on Westlake?
38: No, I had no idea.
37: Yeah, now you know.
38: Okay.
37: And it's a nice restaurant. You get some sushi.
38: Yep.
37: And then my actual birthday, I had the family party. You know, like my aunt and uncle. You know, Uncle Phil.
38: Uncle Phil.
37: Uncle Phil.
38: Uncle Phil. I know him from our fantasy baseball.
37: We're neck and neck.
38: We are neck and neck in fantasy baseball right now. Yeah.
37: And then Uncle Phil, my Aunt Gilda, my brother, my sister-in-law, you know, just like a family party.
38: Yeah. Nice.
37: And then I went to hot yoga.
38: On your birthday?
37: Yeah, I love
38: it. Good for you.
37: I really love
38: good
37: hot yoga.
38: Good for you.
37: And then I went out to dinner with a girlfriend. We went to STK, you know, which is, it's really steak forward. That place, they got pictures, they got these statues of the Red Bull in there, and you know, it's a whole
38: what? From Shams.
37: Okay.
38: Free agent forward Matisse Thybulle has agreed on a 1-year $3.3 million

0: Our contract with the Lakers. Thybulle's addition puts the Lakers at 16 guaranteed contracts. At the moment, they will need to move or waive one player by opening night to accommodate him. So Matisse Thybulle, who is a defense first guy,
1: him.
0: Always, you know, he. If you look at his box score anytime, steals.
1: Dude, if you're in fantasy basketball, you need like four steals to win your week.
0: Matisse Thybulle is your
1: guy. Just pick him up for a couple of games.
0: Yeah.
1: Look, he's also a really nice guy. Like, I've gotten to know him over the years. I think he did, when he was in Philly, he did like a little, like a YouTube channel. I think it was like a blog or a vlog or whatever.
0: Okay.
1: He's like a funny guy. He's an interesting character.
0: Okay.
1: You'll enjoy having him in Los Angeles.
0: Nice. Nice.
1: Yeah.
0: So that kind of rounds things out, gets that last wing.
1: I think there's more stuff to come.
0: You think there's more stuff?
1: Yeah, there's a couple guys in the roster. I don't know what happens with Dalton Connect. I don't know what happens with Vanderbilt. I don't know what happens with Bronny.
0: Right.
1: Those are three guys I don't know.
0: Right. 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So Matisse Thybulle is a Laker. See, they waited until I got back to start making moves. Well, I guess I missed Zaire Williams, but I've been here for most of them.
1: You've been here for a lot of them.
0: Yeah, for a lot
1: and
0: of
1: also,
0: them.
1: And also, like, LeBron still hasn't decided, so you haven't missed that.
0: Decide already, dude.
2: I did see Pat Bev saying, oh, maybe something's happening today.
0: Yeah, that's what Pat Beverly said.
2: And he knows everything.
1: I think it's happening tomorrow.
0: Tomorrow.
1: I think it's Taco Tuesday. I don't know if he's going to do it as Taco Tuesday, but I think LeBron is very smart, and he wanted to wait till after the World Cup was over. This is my projection.
0: Because he wants full attention.
1: Yeah, and also, yes.
2: Respect for the World Cup.
0: He doesn't. Oh,
1: you can see it.
0: Okay.
1: From both angles.
0: Yes.
1: I was also at the Fanatics Fest. I called in from New York.
0: Oh, did you?
1: I really thought there was a chance he was going to do it there when he did his podcast, so I had to be
0: there. They made it seem like he might do it there.
1: Yeah, they did. I don't know. I talked to Dave McMenamin afterwards, and he said he would have been surprised if he did it there, and he had reason to be.
0: One where LeBron got a little pissed off at Tyrese Halliburton because Halliburton asked and he wasn't supposed to ask?
1: I don't think he was pissed off.
0: I saw that clip.
2: They were playing with each other.
1: To me, it's like a radio tease, okay? If you tease something for one segment and don't pay it off, that's fine.
0: Yeah.
1: If you tease it for four segments in a row and don't pay off the tease, people are like, come on, man.
0: How about you tease it for 28 days?
1: That's kind of what's been happening.
0: Seriously. I mean, get it over with. Just do it already. I'm tired of the city to sit, this team, that team.
1: But I think today is still World Cup hangover day.
0: Yes.
1: Okay? We're still in the afterglow of the World Cup.
0: Yep.
1: We're reflecting on it. We're talking about Argentina beating up all the Spanish guys and being thugs afterwards. And then we're talking about Spain being this great. Okay.
0: Yeah, all that stuff.
1: All that stuff. Tomorrow, you got a free day.
0: Right. Tomorrow's
1: nothing
0: LeBron
1: else going
0: day.
1: On. If you wait too much longer, you got WNBA All-Star Game on the weekend. You don't want to mess that up.
0: You know, it's fitting because we want John to be here on the day LeBron announces.
1: Is he going to be here tomorrow?
0: Yeah, he's going to be here tomorrow.
1: What about Wednesday?
0: Perfect. He's here Wednesday also.
1: Okay, so I think it's Tuesday or Wednesday. My guess would be Tuesday. And I now think look, it's just a thought. I've been thinking about it a lot. People go, where do you think? What do you know?
0: Yeah, where do you think and what do you know?
1: The truth is no one but LeBron and Savannah know. I don't even know if Rich Paul knows. But
0: right.
1: I'm just starting to feel the Miami thing. Just starting to feel that. It makes
3: aggregate
1: more sense.
3: Stop.
1: You're killing me. Look at him on his first day back.
0: Oh, that is so
1: I went
0: great.
1: So far out of my way to say this is just
0: so
1: my opinion.
0: Momo says it's Miami.
1: It's just my thought.
2: So why?
1: I'll tell you why. I think if it was Cleveland, it would have already been Cleveland. It's like, you don't need to wait. If it's Cleveland, just do it. Like, that's your hometown. You've been hanging out in Akron the whole time. There is no reason to wait 2 weeks. I also think I question the Kenny Atkinson as the head coach. Not that Kenny's not a good head coach, but he has no relationship with him, previous relationship.
0: Okay.
1: He knows Spo. He just knows him. And Pat Riley gave an interview this morning with Dan Le Batard that made me think something. Like, he talked about how their relationship has grown and changed over the years.
2: We can play that later in the show.
1: Yeah, okay, it was pretty good. I also think if you look at the basketball fit, it's a great fit. Okay? They're going to have one of the better defenses in the league.
0: Yeah.
1: They don't have a lot of depth, but they have Bam Adebayo and Giannis, who are two great backline defenders. LeBron can be that sort of quarterback.
0: He's kind of almost going to be their point forward
1: right.
0: guy, right?
1: If and then Giannis, it likes to have the ball. He plays a lot like LeBron in terms of the balls in his hand. He likes to get downhill and drive. However, he's not really a fourth quarter guy the way LeBron is, okay?
0: Yeah.
1: So I think that in terms of carrying the load, Giannis can carry you in most of the game, and then LeBron carries you at the end. You have two great perimeter defenders in Davion Mitchell and Wiggins. I think they still need some more shooting. It'd be an interesting Klay Thompson fit there if they can figure out something
0: yeah,
1: out there.
0: Right.
1: But I just think he's going to want to play for a championship coach.
0: Yeah.
1: He's going to want to play for an established structure.
0: By the way, and he's going to want to play for a team he's played for before.
1: Yeah.
0: I don't think there
1: it's
0: should
1: so
0: be
1: random
0: a fourth
1: to go
0: team.
1: To some, yeah,
0: yeah.
1: Like to go to Philly or Minnesota,
0: year.
1: It's just too
2: but
1: random.
2: But is he going to uproot the lives of his daughter and
1: right,
2: his wife?
1: So that's why I don't think Golden State's out of the mix. I know that had a lot of buzz in the beginning. We all kind of moved off of it after a while because they didn't trade for AD, and maybe that was just a leverage play. But like that point, M, about moving your family, it's a real easy commute. And he knows Steve Kerr from the Olympics. However, I think the history there,
0: yeah,
1: that's who they always played. That was the Cavs' rival.
0: Right.
1: That was it. Then you're also kind of doing the same thing. Kevin Durant got knocked for, like, joining Steph's team and stuff like that. That feels a little weird.
0: Yep.
1: So I don't know. If he comes out later today and says it's Cleveland, I wouldn't be shocked. If he comes out tomorrow and says it's Golden State, I wouldn't be shocked. But it's just my feeling today on Monday, July 20th.
0: Okay. So, you know, I like them prediction markets.
1: I know you do. Which one, Kalshi or?
0: I'm generally Kalshi, but there's Polymarket too. I'm not.
1: Yeah, and then Robinhood does some stuff too.
0: They do stuff too. So, in the last week, the odds for LeBron's next team have shifted to Miami. He's at 47%.
1: Yeah.
0: Cleveland's at 30%, and Golden State is at 16%. Does that sound about right
1: yeah.
0: to you?
1: Although I might even flip Golden State and Cleveland at this point.
0: Oh, really? You think
1: I mean,
0: Golden
1: I don't
0: State
1: know.
0: Flips
1: it just feels
0: Cleveland?
1: Weird to me. Like, if it was going to be Cleveland, you would have just done it right away.
0: Oh, don't you wait for the World Cup no matter what?
1: Not necessarily.
0: No?
2: He did in the past. Because remember, we had that thing where every time he's made this decision and changed teams, it's always been in a World Cup
1: yeah,
2: summer.
1: Yeah, that's true.
2: And,
0: that is
2: you know,
0: true.
2: The decision was made in the midst of the World Cup previously.
1: Yeah, and I mean, once you got close to the final.
0: Yeah.
1: Like, I'll tell you, I would not have been, when I was there at the Fanatics thing, along with 5,000 other people.
0: Yeah.
1: And I'm really short. Did you see the video I posted? Like, I'm in the crowd, and everyone is so tall, and I'm like, I can't see. What's he saying?
0: Right.
1: And I'm, like, holding my phone up, like, hoping that I can, I was literally watching other people's phones that were
0: to
1: being
0: see
1: held
0: what
1: up.
0: Was going on.
1: Yes, because
0: yeah.
1: I could not see or
0: wow.
1: hear anything. It was
0: wow.
1: very sad. I kept getting closer and closer as he talked, but I really thought there was that moment with the little kid. I was like, oh, I wonder if this is a plant.
0: Yeah.
1: Is this some little kid who's going to ask him, where are you going? And he's like, okay, little
0: okay.
1: kid. Like, that's a really good made-for-TV moment.
0: Yeah.
1: That could have been staged or planted or organic or whatever you want.
2: And that yeah. little kid grows up to the next LeBron James.
1: Or Lamine Yamal. No, I'm just kidding.
0: By the way, what this isn't going to be is organic. This
1: yeah,
0: is not
1: no.
0: going to be organic.
1: No,
0: this
1: we're
0: is
1: getting
0: planned
1: some video.
0: Down to, this is the trains
1: he's
0: run
1: probably
0: on.
1: Probably recording whatever
0: I've
1: video he's doing
0: exactly
1: now.
0: Exactly how I'm going to do it. I know exactly when I'm going to do all that stuff.
1: Yeah.
0: It's going to be very carefully orchestrated.
1: Yeah, I think he's probably playing golf with whoever his new teammate is right now. And
0: right.
1: we'll see it on IG tomorrow.
0: Yeah.
2: Who loves golf?
1: You know.
2: Steph Curry.
0: Steph Curry, yeah.
2: Loves golf.
1: Yeah. There's a lot of good golf courses down there in Florida, though.
0: Yeah, yeah. They do. They do.
1: I don't know. I'm just, you know, I'm going back and forth on it.
0: Yeah. All right. So we mentioned the World Cup, just touched on it. But yesterday, the entire world... My understanding is 1.5 billion people all watching the same show yesterday.
1: So cool.
0: Isn't that amazing?
1: And we got to watch it in our time zone.
0: We talk about the monoculture. This
1: yeah.
0: is like the monoculture for the world
1: totally.
0: Watching that game. We'll talk about what happened in the game and what the impact of the World Cup is here in the U.S. We'll do it next. Mesa in Ireland. Momo's in for John. 710 ESPN.
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1: Oh, Olivier! 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
4: Steve Mason and John Ireland.
5: I mean, what I'm thinking is, don't you know who I am? You're not responding to me?
6: I'm Steve Mason.
5: Exactly.
4: Mason and Ireland.
7: What? It's an outrage.
5: It is an outrage.
4: Back to the guys.
8: Let's go.
5: All 14 guys from BTS were at the halftime show yesterday. Just, I don't know how big that group is. I mean, I'm used to four-person boy bands, but
6: how many BTS people are there? I don't know all their names, but they did have to take a break for a little bit because they did their service in the Korean military. You know how in Korea men have to serve a certain amount of time, so they took a little break for a little bit. This is like, they've been back for a second, but this is their big return.
5: It is.
6: The BTS.
5: Do you know the number of people in BTS?
6: Somewhere
5: like 7 to 9.
6: Well,
9: why do they need so many in one group?
5: Yeah, I know they have
6: like
5: so many people.
6: It's like a K-pop thing. I'm so bad at this. I don't know K-pop that well. I just am aware of BTS.
9: Do you know there's a K-pop singer named Momo?
5: Oh, is there really?
9: Yeah, she's like, sometimes people get us mistaken on Twitter and
6: they
9: stuff.
6: They tweet
5: really?
6: You?
9: Like, no, not really, but it's more like if
5: Korean?
9: There's a hashtag Momo, like that.
5: Yeah, I got it.
9: Yeah, I end up with some of her stuff sometimes.
5: So the halftime show, BTS, was the third act. It started out with Madonna.
6: Mm-hmm.
5: Doing a song called Music, which is her new song, and she got onto a truck and she sort of
9: waved around. Two Brazilian soccer legends.
5: I was glad she didn't fall and break a hip.
6: Yeah, she didn't have to move around a ton. She could be on the Jeep and she could sing.
5: Right.
9: She's in amazing shape.
5: Oh, I know, but
9: I don't think she's had anything
5: cooked in
9: 12 years.
5: At that age, it's easy to
9: okay, but let's just like give
5: hip.
9: Some credit where it's due.
5: Okay.
9: She was on time.
5: Yep.
9: Which she is not normally at her concerts, like 2.5 hours.
5: That is true. She did show up on time.
6: It is kind of required for this.
5: Yeah.
9: She looked better.

0: than the two Brazilian football legends that she's 20 years older than that she walked out with.
1: Yeah.
0: Those dudes had a gut. Both of
2: them. Yeah. Well, I mean, yeah.
0: I mean, but look at Madonna. Like, yeah. She's like, you know, what
2: she
0: is
2: looks,
0: she?
2: She looks
0: She's
2: great.
0: Like in her 60s, isn't she?
2: I believe she is 67 years
0: Whoa.
2: Old.
0: Whoa. Damn.
3: She is 67.
2: 67.
0: She was wearing some very high cut shorts. Yeah. Yeah, I was into
2: well,
0: it.
2: Well, good for him. Good for her.
0: Super
2: for
0: random
2: her.
0: With the two Brazilian guys, though.
3: Okay. So let's get into BTS for a second.
0: Yeah.
2: Okay.
3: I think that they had like zero energy.
2: Oh, see, I thought they were
3: They
2: great.
3: Came to the camera and they were so lackadaisical, like singing a little song into the screen, and then they didn't do as much as I wanted to. Like, they're
0: I thought they were
3: for their dancing.
0: You know,
3: and
0: I really
3: known
0: think they were
3: energy.
0: Just very hot because they were wearing like big leather jackets and
3: yes.
0: It's quite warm.
3: That's their fault.
2: I thought they
0: like,
2: were,
0: who chose these outfits?
2: I thought they were interesting. I mean, I thought they did their BTS thing and there were, you know, all of them showed
0: what
2: up.
0: What does it stand
2: and...
0: for?
3: It's like, it's a province, I believe. It's like Byongtaeng.
2: Okay.
3: I'm not gonna butcher it.
2: By
3: I'm
2: way,
3: sorry.
2: Let's
0: I
2: not,
0: want you to. I want you to try to do the Michael Thompson
2: let's
0: and pronounce
2: not ignore
0: it.
2: The Muppets directed by Gustavo
3: that
2: Dudamel.
3: Was so random.
4: That was amazing.
2: I thought that was fantastic doing Seven
3: it,
2: Nation
3: but,
2: Army.
0: But what? Okay. What? Who thought of this?
2: Chris Martin.
0: Okay.
2: Chris Martin from Coldplay think, was the guy that put the whole thing together.
3: Chris Martin was playing Mad Libs.
0: Yeah,
3: and had his kids just say things.
2: It was like random.
3: And
2: it was random.
3: Added in.
0: I was like, what am I watching here?
2: And then the Bieber song was so slow.
0: I know.
2: I was like, you're at the World Cup final and you're doing Hallelujah or whatever he was doing
3: played
2: there.
3: Played any of his upbeat songs. He played the, like, it's a good song, but I'm not going to play it at the World Cup halftime.
0: Yeah,
2: right,
0: wrong choice. Wrong choice.
2: Shakira, fantastic.
0: Amazing.
2: She's
0: love
2: always
0: her.
2: Great.
3: Yeah, she was the best.
2: I don't know how the hell she dances like that, but it's
0: Listen,
2: incredible.
0: I saw her in concert last year about this time. She was on her, that was her, like, revenge tour because remember she had
3: against
0: the.
3: Against PK?
0: Yeah. He, because she was married to this much younger footballer from Portugal or Spain?
3: Portugal.
0: Portugal. And he cheated on her. And
3: she, but you know, she had like a clapback song that was really good.
2: Oh,
3: yeah.
0: And so her tour was fantastic. Like I went there with a bunch of girlfriends and rocked out. And I was like, wow.
3: She can dance.
2: Yo, she can
3: unlike
2: dance.
3: Unlike BTS.
2: By
3: and
2: the way,
3: their
2: as,
3: performance
2: a,
3: history.
2: As a Rams fan, I will always have a place in my heart for Shakira.
3: Because of the Super Bowl?
2: Because of the fact that she did a concert in Mexico that tore up the field.
0: Oh.
2: Which means the Kansas City Chiefs Los Angeles Rams game had to be moved from Mexico to the Coliseum.
0: Oh.
2: And it was the game where Jared Goff and
3: the greatest
2: Patrick
3: Monday
2: Mahomes,
3: Night Football game of all time.
2: Unbelievable. It's like, what is 51, 50, something like that. Crazy.
3: I did
2: crazy.
3: Find out what BTS stands for.
0: Okay.
3: And I'm going to do the English version of what it stands for.
0: Let's go
3: but
0: for
3: it's
0: it.
3: The Bulletproof Boy Scouts.
0: Okay.
2: Okay.
3: Yeah.
2: All right.
0: Super random. All right.
3: That's just. That's how K-pop is.
0: Yeah, but I felt like...
3: Sorry to the BTS
0: This
3: Army.
0: Was a much longer halftime than we are accustomed to, correct? In football?
3: I hated having a halftime show.
0: It was too long.
3: It's not soccer. Soccer's not about that.
0: Soccer's like 15 minutes.
3: I like it because it doesn't change. I like it because it's the way that it is.
2: Right,
3: it's always been the way that it is.
2: But it is the World Cup final. I understand trying to dress
3: But they've never
2: up
3: done
2: World
3: a halftime show before.
2: Yeah,
0: you come to America, we're going to do a Super Bowl
2: it's
0: show.
2: It's in America.
3: We're
2: right,
3: it's been in America before, Mason.
2: Yeah, I know, but 94 was our halftime show in 94.
3: No.
2: I don't know. There was definitely not.
3: There was definitely
2: this
3: not.
2: This was pre you,
3: show.
2: Wasn't it?
3: You're but no,
2: pre,
3: it was.
2: You're
3: they
2: pre...
3: said this is the first halftime show in the World Cup, so I'm going to trust the people who said that was the first halftime show in the World Cup.
2: All right.
0: It took a long time to set up, too.
2: It did.
0: Like, we had a full halftime show with the Fox crew, and they were still setting up.
2: Right.
0: I was like, let's get to it.
2: It was like the
0: Super Bowl.
2: It was like the Super Bowl.
0: And that's a thing that's very uniquely American, and so we put our own stamp on it.
2: On British TV, Wayne Rooney said that.
5: I like a lot of the maths, but I thought it was crap.
0: What
2: I like
0: say?
2: A lot of the acts, but I thought it was crap.
0: That was a lot of accent there.
5: I like a lot of the maths, but I thought it was crap.
2: I like a lot of them acts, but I thought it was crap. That's a very concise review.
0: Listen, I have really enjoyed everyone with their accents during the World Cup.
2: I love accents.
0: Me too.
2: I'm a huge accents fan.
0: Should we just do some accents for all the...
2: No.
3: Nope.
0: Okay.
2: That won't happen.
3: I do think, though, that this halftime show is an example of FIFA trying to Americanize the World Cup in America with the hydration breaks, making it into quarters, basically.
2: Yeah.
3: Fundamentally changing tactics of soccer. Because you can play to a quarter, it changes momentum, and you can change tactics in a way that never happens before. Because you have hydration breaks in club, but it's only when the temperature reaches a certain threshold.
2: Okay.
0: And so, also, we can sell a lot more ads that way.
3: Exactly. And so they did that, and they added the halftime show. It made the beautiful game into just this American thing that I didn't love all the time, but I did think that the game
0: also
3: in
0: it was like 98 and humid in Miami.
3: So the outdoor games deserve.
0: I was like
3: the indoor games, the semifinal in Dallas, Texas. Yeah, did not need a hydration break.
0: Yeah, I agree.
2: Let me ask you, what's the name of the game? I had it. The name of the guy who scored the goal yesterday in the game.
0: Picture him.
2: Yeah, I can picture him too. I can picture the goal.
3: Is it?
0: Was it Ferran or something?
2: Ferran, exactly.
3: Yeah. Hey,
2: that's
3: look
2: who
3: at
2: it
3: that.
2: Was. Nice pull.
0: So, I don't even know if I'm right. But
2: I was looking around.
0: Right.
2: I'm like, okay, we could play the Fox call or we could play the Andres Cantor call.
0: Oh, yeah.
2: I decided to go to, I believe it's called
3: Torres. Is his last name.
2: Say it one more time.
3: Torres,
2: okay.
0: So I wasn't even close. But no. There is a guy named Ferran.
2: Yeah, there is.
0: Yeah.
2: Okay, here is the call of the goal from Spanish TV.
0: Good call.
2: On L, I believe it's called La One.
0: Okay.
2: La One. Here's that call.
1: Vamos a ver Lamín con Facundo Medina ahora. El centro muy pasado buscando a Nico de cabeza al remate. ¡Vamos España!
2: There you go. They were
3: That's
2: excited.
3: Good call.
2: By the way, you know what I loved? It's like it was like all the producers or spotters or whoever, they all yelled at the same time.
0: Listen, they had 20 shots on goal.
2: Yeah,
0: they could not score.
2: That Argentine goalie was very busy. Was very
0: and
2: busy.
0: So
2: yesterday.
0: Like when they finally scored, I was like, oh, thank God! Like it just was. They had so many chances and they missed so many good opportunities. And then they and also his celebration was great.
2: Yeah,
0: he goes
2: was.
0: To the flag and he starts hitting the flag down.
2: Yep.
0: Shadow boxing it. It was great.
2: Yeah,
3: it was like Spain.
2: Cool.
3: Spain threw a no-hitter yesterday.
0: Yeah.
2: Yeah.
3: Because they
0: totally deserve to
3: shut
0: win.
3: Out Argentina. Argentina had nothing to do besides throw punches.
2: Yep.
3: Literally and figuratively. Trying
0: Honestly,
3: to get
0: I thought they were
3: ahead.
0: Playing for penalty kicks the entire game.
3: They were. Well, they knew they couldn't beat Spain.
2: Plus, they had no chance once they were down a man. You got nothing. You have to park what bus you can, right?
3: I will say they were already playing down a man because when you have Messi on your team and the way he's playing right now, he's not going to play defense. So you're already playing 10 against 11 when Spain's in their attacking half. And then you lose Fernandez, which was totally Fernandez's fault.
0: Totally
3: he does
0: fault.
3: All the time, and he is a loose cannon that you have to control, and they didn't control him, and so that was an issue. It's all their fault what happened, and I think Spain deserved to win. They were the most dominant team all tournament.
0: Yeah.
3: And I'm glad to see them win because I was really done with Argentina. I hated the way that they've been playing all tournament. I like Messi. Messi, I like.
2: It's unbelievable the number of games they pulled out of the fire.
3: It's everybody else on their team.
0: They almost
3: that
0: pulled
3: is
0: out that game last night. The last
2: they,
0: in that stoppage
2: time. That last
0: time,
2: sequence, they weren't far off.
3: Yes, they are never dead. They are like Michael Myers. You had to like double tap them to get them out.
2: So to your point, I found this guy from ESPN named Craig Burley. Listen to his take on Argentina, and it's a tough take.
4: Go as far as to say Argentina were a complete and utter disgrace today, both with their performance and their antics. We expected the antics. We expected the thuggery. We expected the off-the-ball stuff. But we also expected a lot more on the ball. A lot more purpose, a lot more about their play. They were an utter shambles. They were disgusting, disgraceful. And yeah, I mean, I'm so pleased Spain won. And I could just see a scenario at the end there, but before Spain scored, that it was going to go to penalties or they were going to get a scruffy goal, Argentina, and win this. And Spain tried. They tried to make it a good game. They tried to get over the line. The finishing wasn't quite great. Martinez made a lot of saves, but they were comfortable saves. But we know Argentina are not the greatest side they've ever been. But to put that kind of performance in a World Cup final, that negative, it was a disgusting performance.
2: Disgusting performance.
0: Oh, the accent just makes
2: disgraceful,
0: it, though.
2: Disgraceful. Disgusting.
3: And you guys saw what they did after the game, right?
0: Yeah. They turned the fights and they turned their back on them.
3: Yes,
0: and
3: because Argentina were sore losers.
2: Yep.
3: And they did not deserve to win this tournament. Messi deserves. Messi is a great player, and I have all my respect for Messi. The rest of the Argentine players, I do not have respect for. Except
2: but,
3: for their goalie. Their goalie
2: by the way, they did not win, or Messi did not win the Golden Boot.
3: No, that went to Kylian Mbappe because
2: right?
3: he scored two goals in the third place game, which was amazing, by the way. If you missed it, 10 goals scored. Insane.
2: It was incredible,
3: And then Rodri won the Golden Ball, which is like the MVP of the tournament. And the Golden Glove went to Unai Simón, who is the goalie for Spain, which I have big beef with.
0: Me
3: because
0: too.
3: He was not the best goalkeeper in the tournament.
0: He didn't do anything.
2: He had 7 shutouts.
3: Because yeah, no he one didn't could even make any goal. Saves. It was ridiculous.
0: How many saves did he have?
3: I don't have
2: in the tournament.
0: I think he had like 2 saves yesterday.
3: Yesterday,
2: were in extra time.
0: Yeah. And they weren't even tough saves. It was like right at him.
3: It was ridiculous because I think that we didn't get the chance to see him be the best goalie in the tournament. We saw Emi Martinez for Argentina. Being one of the best goalies.
2: Oh, he was great.
3: You saw the Cape Verde goalie had the Vecina, had the chance to be a great goalkeeper. Even someone like Courtois for Belgium had a better case to be the Golden Glove winner, but it just happened to go with the goalie on the best team.
2: Yeah, by the way, I just did a little quick search. He saved 10 goals. They allowed 10 shots on goal in the whole tournament.
3: That is ridiculous. Emi Martinez had that in the finals, had 10 saves.
0: 10 saves in 8 games.
2: In 8 games.
0: The guy from Argentina had 19 saves yesterday.
2: Yeah, he had more saves yesterday than that Spanish goalie had in the whole tournament.
0: Like, what are we doing?
3: I have a question for both of you. Because you guys are not, I'm assuming this about you.
2: No,
3: you don't watch soccer during the season.
2: I'm a soccer head, so go ahead. Yeah.
3: Ramona, do you watch soccer outside of the World Cup?
0: No, not really.
3: Okay, so.
0: I'm not saying I dislike it. I just don't have time and space in my brain.
3: Do you like soccer or do you like the World Cup?
2: Let's talk about that coming up next. In the meantime, if you need more Lakers talk in your life, tonight, Mike Trudell, Geeter McGee, back at 6 p.m. here on 710 a.m. in the ESPN LA app, who on the Summer League squad can make an impact. That Cam Carr looks pretty good. And is a wing defender coming anytime soon? No, that's Matisse Thybulle. They'll talk about Matisse Thybulle, brand new Lakers edition. That's all tonight, 6 p.m. Trudell and Geeter Lakers talk here on 710 ESPN. 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
2: Oh, man. This is that song by Madonna.
0: This is an old song, by the way.
2: No, isn't this on her brand new thing?
0: I think it's recut. I remember this song.
3: I am not up to date on Madonna.
2: Okay.
0: This is a... we can check, I know that
2: we
0: song.
2: We can check with my brother. He knows everything about it.
3: Text him right now.
0: This is a everything remake of an old Madonna song. It's like a rehash.
2: So, World Cup, saw it yesterday. The World Cup in general, I think, has been spectacular here in the U.S. and across North America. I am just amazed how many people got into it and who really became invested in the tournament. Invested after Team USA exited the tournament, still people locked in for the semifinals, locked in for the championship game. I mean, it was an incredible tournament. And I guess, Em, your question is, have we become soccer fans or is it just the World Cup?
3: Do you like watching soccer? Do you think it'll carry over past this? Or do you think we just like the concept of the World Cup? I'll explain in the way in which I watch a lot less college basketball than I ever used to.
2: Yes,
3: I'm less involved
2: here.
3: In college basketball than I ever used to be. I used to love college basketball. But I still do like watching March Madness, like the tournament, because every game is important. It's knockout games. It's all this pressure put on these people. And you have these like heroes of the March Madness. And the same thing happens with World Cup. You adopt these countries like Cape Verde. You adopt these players like Erling Haaland. And you follow them through it. So do you like the concept of the World Cup or do you think you like soccer now?
2: Okay. So this is an interesting question because this is a fault of soccer. This is the downside of soccer. There are so many tournaments and so many leagues and happening at so many different times. I think it is really hard to follow.
3: And it's like year round too. So it's like you have to catch up. It's like catching up to Marvel.
2: Right.
3: Where you're like, there's a Marvel movie coming out every week. And so do I get into it and invest all this time?
2: Right.
3: Or do I just say, you know, screw it. I'm not going to watch any Marvel.
2: Because there's La Liga, there's EPL, there's, you
0: MLS,
2: know,
0: Champions
2: MLS,
0: League, UEFA.
2: All that stuff. It gets very complicated to follow. Now, the one downside I see to all this, like I decided I'm going to follow Erling Haaland, who I had a lot of fun following during the tournament. He plays for Man City.
0: Mm-hmm. For now.
2: Next
3: season he will be playing for Manchester City.
2: Okay.
0: Okay, but there's rumors that people want to get
2: him. So Man City.
0: Okay.
2: So I am going to adopt Man City, but I think the games are on like in the middle of the night, aren't
3: Not
2: they?
3: Not always. Okay, so here are the times that they can come on.
2: Yeah, it seems
3: it
2: like...
3: It could be 4 a.m., and it also often is like 9:30 in the morning.
2: Okay.
0: That's doable.
3: Yes.
2: And is that before
3: Not
2: the NFL starts? Or
3: yes, it is almost always the pre-NFL for me. I'll be up at 8 a.m., I'll watch Arsenal play, and then it'll roll into my Sunday NFL schedule.
2: Okay, got it.
3: But I think for you, 8 a.m. is very early.
2: 8 a.m. is the gym.
3: Okay.
2: For me. 8 a.m. is the gym.
3: It's on at the gym all the time. When I used to work at the same gym as you did, the games will be on all the time.
2: The games are on, yes. So
3: I think you could adopt Manchester City.
2: So I'm going to try. It's going to get a test run. When does that start? When does the EPL start?
3: It's almost always around Labor Day.
2: Okay.
3: So like end of August, early September. And I think they still keep that same schedule with the World Cup. But I remember the first fixtures are almost always early in the season.
2: Hey, let me ask you something here, Momo.
0: Yeah.
2: How old are your kids now?
0: 7 and 4.
2: 7 and 4. Either one play soccer?
0: Play is a relative term.
2: Okay.
0: Yes, they do, but I wouldn't say they're like particularly into it or
3: soccer.
0: Good. Yeah, it's beehive soccer. Yeah.
2: Okay. So I found this this interesting.
0: Herding cats.
2: Yeah.
0: I'm the coach.
2: Exactly.
0: Yeah.
2: So I came across this article about soccer and an expert who says soccer. One of the reasons why the U.S. struggles is that, unfortunately, it takes a ridiculous amount of time to become good at it.
0: Yeah.
2: He argues that the golden age for skill acquisition and ball mastery is the first 6 or so years of a child's life. Now, how old were your kids when they started playing soccer?
0: Well, I I am like a bit of a, I was trying to force it on them when they're babies.
2: Yeah.
0: Like I literally, when they, as soon as they could walk, I was like, let's kick that ball.
2: Right.
0: So I have videos of my, both my sons like kicking the ball when they're like 15 months old.
2: Okay.
0: But, you know, you have to encourage it. You have to play with them all the time. You have to like have them be really into it and go out and play with them. And I think they have, the problem with soccer, for me at least, was it's fun to just kick the ball around at your house,
2: yeah,
0: or at a park, but sure, when you get into a game and they're blowing whistles and they're running around, it's a little overwhelming,
2: yeah,
0: for a 3-year-old. Like when I coach them at that age, they're all like freaked out by the ref. Every time the ref blows the whistle, it's like, whoa, what happened?
2: Yeah, right, right.
0: And then Daniel used to get really upset. Somebody would take the ball from
2: sure
0: him. He's like, why did he take the ball from me?
2: Yeah.
0: So like, I think it, you know, you either take two or you don't.
2: Yeah, you either take. Like, I bet you Trudell's kids were playing in the crib.
0: Yeah.
2: I bet you they're soccer. He kept a soccer ball in the
3: how
2: crib.
3: How good they were at like, four.
0: Yeah, I was shocked how good my kids were at like 15 months, just like literally kicking
2: really
0: the ball.
2: Really?
0: It's something you can like just literally when you're walking, be like, go kick the ball. And they're like, cool.
2: Yeah.
0: It's an easy skill to pick up.
2: You know, it's funny. You took out your kids and played ball and all that stuff,
0: right? A little. Yeah.
2: My dad, who was not home much.
0: Yeah.
2: I wanted to have I never had a catch with my dad. Very rarely.
0: Have a catch, yeah.
2: He bought me a pitchback.
0: Oh, okay.
2: That was his big gift to me. Did you ever see a pitchback?
0: So you play by yourself.
2: Yeah, you play by yourself.
0: It's not that fun.
2: My dad didn't ever say have a catch. He said, get the pitchback out.
0: Yeah, and the thing is, like, none of my kids are that into sports. It's like,
2: oh,
0: kind of
2: really
0: kills me.
2: And that is weird.
0: I'm literally like, I went up to Rick Brunson this year, and yep, I was like, Rick, I don't think my kids really like the sports. Like, I try to get them to watch games with me, and I'm
2: yep
0: like, come on, come watch the Laker game with me. And we're like, no, thanks. I have a trampoline. They're so into the trampoline. They do flips and all these things.
2: Right.
0: They're not into sports. And I'm like, Rick, could I force them? Could I just, like, make them do it? Could this just be requirement? Because I need my...
2: And what did Rick Brunson say, father of Jalen Brunson?
0: Right. I thought this... And he goes, well, they have to be into it a little bit. You can push them, but you can't make them love something
3: because
0: that they hate.
3: It turns into...
0: A battle.
3: They will resent you for that.
0: Yeah.
2: Yeah.
0: So I need them to love... To like it a little. And then I'll push them really hard.
2: Okay.
0: Mom of the year right
2: here. Hey, coming up, we're going to talk about Shohei Ohtani, who's going to miss his next start.
0: We'll get into that
2: coming up. Plus, we'll do icebreakers. You can join DeMarco and Travis from Santa Monica this Thursday, July the 23rd from 3 to 6, broadcasting live, leading into State of the City from Realignment to Renaissance. Celebrate the excitement leading up to Super Bowl LX with giveaways. What does LX mean? Anybody?
3: Is that 55?
2: 55?
3: No, 65?
2: 65. Anyway, LX. With giveaways, entertainment activities, local partners, and more. 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All right, coming up next for you is Icebreakers. In the meantime, let's say you're out there. By the way, beautiful weather out there right now. It's just fantastic. Summer happening. And maybe you're out driving around on your way to work or you driving down to San Diego, out to the desert, whatever, and that happens to be for vacation or whatever, and you get into some kind of accident. 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
1: It's interesting, Mace, since you've been gone,
2: Yep. It's
1: been an interesting July.
2: Okay.
1: So, for Game of Games, there's been only one repeat winner.
3: Wow.
1: We have a lot of single winners, so the game is still open for grabs for you this week, as well as Icebreakers is not a runaway in John's favor because, again, you guys have both been out.
2: Yeah.
1: So the others have 24 points. So, Momo, you're competing with the others.
3: Okay.
1: John has 16 points, so he's 8 behind, but he can't win today.
2: Okay.
1: Mace, you have 6, and Brian, you have 6.
2: Okay.
1: So we're in an interesting spot right now.
2: Yeah.
1: Here we go. For 10 points, I was born in New Jersey in 1996. My parents met when they were both at Temple University. My mom played volleyball with Kobe Bryant's sister.
3: Oh. Momo.
2: Oh, no.
3: Is it Jalen Brunson?
1: It is. It is. I did not plan this.
2: That
1: she
2: is so unfair that it's Jalen Brunson. She just wrote a big article about Jalen Brunson.
3: Exactly. It's the Kobe Bryant sister thing. I knew that.
1: I can't. I wanted to do something that Ramona could do well in.
3: I've never won one before.
1: And I was last segment panicking when you had mentioned Rick Brunson, and I was like, oh, dang.
2: Well,
1: she's
2: I read
1: get it
2: your
1: right
2: big,
1: away.
2: Gigantic article, the New York thing, all that sounds amazing.
1: I was like trying to catch her off guard.
2: Oh, that's all right. Momo's never won one before.
3: Good for Momo. It's kind of like the free Starbucks on your birthday.
1: Yes.
2: Oh, is that
3: it's like the icebreaker on your birthday?
1: Let me do the others in case people are curious about Jalen Brunson.
3: I didn't think about it for a second because I almost said Sandra Brunson, but it was the way you phrased the question.
1: So I have a podcast and I have appeared in WWE SmackDown. I reportedly got an invite to the Swift Kelsey wedding, but I did not attend. I spent some of my middle school years in Charlottesville, Virginia, which he did because Rick Brunson was the president of basketball operations at UVA. And then spent majority of my years in Chicago, played for Stevenson High School, where I'm in the Hall of Fame, and I proposed to my wife on the court on the gym there. As a teenager, I trained with Derrick Rose and Joakim Noah, and I was a second-round draft pick of the NBA draft, 33rd overall. The rest, I think, give it away, that it's Jalen Brunson. So, congratulations, Momo.
2: Way to go, Momo. 30
1: feels really good.
2: Well done. And Icebreakers brought to you by...
3: How many points do I get?
2: 10. 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By the way, Matisse Thybulle, who has signed with the Lakers today, is 29 years old. He's been in the NBA for 7 seasons.
3: Yeah.
2: He is one of the NBA's solid point of attack defenders.
3: He's a great defender.
2: Really good defender. That's why he's there. Creates steals, creates deflections.
3: He can hit a couple. Let's see, shoot from 3. You see his stats?
2: The last 2 years, he shot in the range of 40% from 3.
3: He just has injuries. That's the problem. That's why he's available.
2: But he can't. He's not a shot creator.
3: No.
2: He's a catch and
3: shoot
2: guy. The
3: 3-and-D guy.
2: Yeah, 3-and-D.
3: Fine.
2: That's what they've been looking for.
3: Yeah.
2: That's what they've been looking for. All right, so Shohei Ohtani is not going to make his next start for the Dodgers, starting as a pitcher.
3: Mm-hmm.
2: This is starting to become a bit of a concern.
3: I didn't like what Dave Roberts said about it.
2: Dave Roberts says, well, among other things, Dave Roberts says that the problem with Shohei is that they're going to have to look at building him back up because his endurance as they ramp up for the playoffs isn't going to be there. Because he hasn't been pitching. And this is the knee, right? The knee is the problem.
3: Yeah, it's his
1: and
3: left
1: it wasn't,
3: knee, too.
1: And it wasn't draining. He got the liquid, like it was supposed to be like, lubricate it or something.
2: Right.
3: The hyaluronic acid, I think.
2: Is that what it is? Yeah, and it's his, when he pitches, it's his landing foot.
1: Mm-hmm, yeah.
2: That's the knee that he's having problems with. And I guess the question, he's in this case, he has not pitched in...
3: 3 weeks.
2: 16 days. 16 days. Do we need him as a pitcher? Because he's hitting.
3: But he's really good
2: as a
3: pitcher.
2: He's hitting really well. But do we want him? He's not going to win the Cy Young Award. Do we want to burn him out midseason, or do we want to do kind of what we did last year with him? Let the knee heal up a little bit, and then pitch once a week, five innings.
3: Perfect.
2: 5 innings once a week. 5 innings.
3: Yeah, I loved when they had the opener for him, where he would throw like 3 innings and somebody would come in and do long relief.
2: Yep.
3: I think they should just go right back to that. All they need him is for is 5 innings in the playoffs sometimes.
2: Yeah, and I think that's solid. And the reality is, I don't want anything to happen where we lose his bat. because he is really the most consistent guy they've got in that lineup.
3: Yeah.
1: And a question too is, like, so if we never get a full Ohtani pitching season, which is makes every start or almost every start from the beginning of the year,
2: 25 starts and 500 at bats.
1: Yes. If we never get that, the what they paid him is worth it, right?
2: 100%.
1: Not even, if you're just paying a DH $700 million.
3: He's already worth it, and he's 3 years into it.
2: Yeah.
1: Yeah, won an MVP every season.
3: Yeah, I mean, do you know how much money they make from sponsorships
2: on
3: him?
2: And by the way, it's Unique Low Field, and it's, all the ads from Japanese companies are there. I mean, it's just, they are making bank on Shohei Ohtani. But
1: do you think that's going to be the entirety of the contract, too? Because we still have a lot of years left in this contract. This is the beginning of the contract. Will we still, will the price tag hurt us in, 8 years?
2: In eight years,
3: that's where I think the question is interesting because of how Mookie Betts has fallen off.
2: Yeah, Mookie Betts has really struggled of late. And, a couple of weeks ago, I was talking about Mookie, and then he heated up a little bit.
3: Yep.
2: But now he's on pace to post career lows in batting average. He's at 226 on base percentage, 290 on base percentage, 690 OPS.
3: Not good.
2: I think we've seen, I love Mookie, but I think we've seen the best of him.
3: Right, and how many years does he have left on his deal? A lot.
2: A few.
3: I think it's 6 or 7 more years.
2: No, is it really?
3: And if I was around my 7-year-old, he'd be like, 6, 7? But I really do think it's a lot of years.
2: Then. We're glad you're
3: I think he has a lot of time left on that deal.
1: Yeah,
3: it's like
1: 2032 is the last year. He's an unrestricted free agent in 2033.
3: Yeah. Yeah. I know, your mouth is agape.
2: 6 more years.
3: Are you aghast or is your mouth agape?
2: Agape.
3: Mm-hmm.
2: So 6 more years of Mookie is a situation they could very well be on at the end of the Ohtani contract. At the end of the Ohtani contract, I'm sure there's dead money as well because he can't continue. I think he's 32, so he's still got room. The weird thing is Mookie's tailing off. I think he's 33. Do I have that right? I think Mookie's only 33 and starting to tail off.
3: Yeah, and he's playing shortstop, which is just a huge toll on your body. He's become a very good shortstop.
1: He's 33.
3: But, like,
2: I wonder if the move to shortstop didn't somehow shorten his
3: window
2: his
3: of
2: ability
3: productivity.
2: In terms of being productive at the plate.
3: I agree.
1: Last year we could have blamed it on that whole
3: sickness.
1: He had the sickness that put him back. He lost all that weight. And last year was an anomaly year because up until then he had been fantastic. And then
3: he had an oblique injury this year.
1: Yes.
3: That kind of sets you back. But he should be back by now.
1: Yes.
2: By the way, and then the Will Smith thing is also, Dave Roberts says he's not going to play for at least a month. We know very little about this neck thing. We don't know exactly what, is it a vertebrae? Is it a, what is going on? And Dave says not for another month will we see Will Smith. And I think at this point, I hear a lot of people say, trade for a catcher, trade for a catcher, trade for a catcher. I think we see where we are at the trade deadline with Will Smith and then make a determination about whether or not to trade for a catcher. Like, there's a lot of talk. Ben Rortvedt, he was a Dodger last year and actually was a very, he played really well.
3: Yeah.
2: He is in the Mets AAA organization right now.
3: Okay.
2: And I'm sure they could get him if they wanted him right now. And
1: but it seems like Will Smith is like the quote unquote best case scenario is a month from now. That
2: correct.
1: Is late August.
2: Yeah.
1: Coming back and being the first round first pitcher available. Like, I just feel like they need to cover their bases in that. And so the trade deadline is in a week or so. It's August 3rd.
2: Yep.
1: And I feel like they won't know anything different about Will Smith by that point.
2: Well, they might. We won't.
1: Sure.
3: I also think
2: we don't know what's going on.
3: He's so good as a hitter.
2: Yeah.
3: And I really think that we got to talk about, can he play a different position? Because you got a neck injury and you're catching and it's a really.
2: Yeah, but we can't do that now. We just need him back.
3: I know.
1: He can't play first base because that's where Freddie Freeman plays.
3: And Shohei's the DH.
2: Right. He's going to catch.
3: I know.
2: He's got to catch.
3: Could they move him to the outfield?
2: Here's my ultimate question. You ready? Ultimate question.
3: Okay.
2: Are they just slow playing everything because they've got 60 wins, the best record in the league, and it really doesn't matter how they play in July or August. It matters how they play in October.
1: Get some innings off of Will Smith's, body, making sure that he doesn't have had as many on him.
2: Blake Snell made
1: what they have in Dalton Rushing.
2: Blake Snell made his first rehab start. He's got three more rehab starts.
1: Edwin
2: He'll be back in August. Edwin Diaz has. They're waiting for him to throw on back-to-back days with the. I think he's out in Ontario, right? He's with the Tower Buzzers. And he's looking to go back to back, which you need to do obviously as a closer. So he's close to being back. Tyler Glass now. See, I wonder if the playoffs started next week, I wondered who would we see? Would Will Smith be playing if the playoffs started next week? Yeah.
3: I think so.
1: I don't know about that because he is such a workhorse. I feel like he would want to be out there. I think Will Smith of all these people, I'm the most worried about. And I think also, he is the most important. Like, if I had to choose whether or not Ohtani is pitching and hitting in the postseason, or if we have Will Smith, I would immediately say Will Smith. Will Smith is way more important, I think, to the Dodgers than Ohtani doing both.
2: I agree.
1: We need Ohtani to hit, but I think Will Smith is the most worrying of all this. And until I see him even just around, I think I'll be.
2: Yeah, Will worried. Smith, by the way, also makes pitchers better.
3: Yeah.
2: He makes pitchers better.
1: We've seen the Ohtani rushing disagreements.
2: Yes.
1: You know?
2: Yes. Yeah. But yeah, I mean, I tend to think that this is all kind of a dress rehearsal and everybody will be back when it matters.
3: They're winning enough games. And this is kind of what happened last year. Everybody was worried about their pitching. You know, the bullpen was blowing every game.
2: Yeah.
3: Remember they weren't great.
2: Oh yeah, the bullpen was terrible last year.
3: Yeah.
2: They led the league in blown saves.
3: Yeah, and then they just had all the starters be in the bullpen.
2: This year their starting pitching has been good, but their bullpen has been excellent.
3: Yeah.
2: Tanner Scott's been terrific.
1: We saw Yamamoto pitch a complete game yesterday, you know, because they had to because of the doubleheader. And that he was just like, oh, yeah, cool. I'll do my third complete game of my MLB career.
2: Yep.
1: Yamamoto has been so consistent.
2: So good.
3: Yep.
2: So good. And obviously, money pitcher in the postseason. All right. So that's one of the subjects we can talk about in sports graffiti. The Dodgers, are you worried about Will Smith? Do you think Shohei should go back on the mound after missing 16 days without pitching? And how did the Dodgers handle him the rest of the way? Lakers signed Matisse Thybulle, who's a solid point of attack defender. Will get you a whole bunch of steals, decent three and D guy, catch and shoot guy, very solid. So we've got Matisse Thybulle now as part of this team. Let me see. Did you see the Odyssey?
3: I have not seen it, but I want to. But I do know how it ends.
2: Yes. Well, you read the poem, right?
3: I'm familiar with all
2: based
3: of the...
2: Based on a poem.
3: Well, it's... but I also have, like, the children's book. I've seen all... You know, I'm a Greek mythology person.
2: Okay. Well, it is terrific. If you've got a review of the Odyssey...
3: I want to know all about it.
2: Yeah, it's so good. It's so
3: good.
2: Who plays
3: the main character?
2: Matt Damon plays Odysseus.
3: And what about... And who does the sirens?
2: There are not... sirens that you see.
3: Oh, you hear them.
2: You hear them, but you don't see them.
3: Oh, got it.
2: Yeah. I don't want to spoil the entire... But if you've got a review, 877-710-ESPN. I know. It's been around. It's been around. LeBron, Momo thinks maybe Miami?
3: I don't know. It's just the way the wind's blowing today. Yeah.
2: 877-710-ESPN. World Cup, what impact has that had on soccer fans in the U.S.? All that stuff is good. 877-710-ESPN. That's 877-710-ESPN. Mesa in Ireland. Momo in for John. Sports Graffiti next. 710-ESPN.
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8: 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Who cares?
7: Don't like
8: if people want to do a week's worth of stuff for you.
6: Absolutely.
5: Do you do a week?
6: A day. Barely.
5: Hop.
7: Yeah.
5: Barely.
8: A day.
6: Yeah.
8: If I get an hour, I'm like, hell yeah, what a day.
5: You know what? I might get a text from the kids, happy birthday, and then soon. Susan and I will go get something to eat, probably.
6: Yeah, maybe.
5: That's the birthday.
8: I have to tell Riley, hey, it's my birthday in a couple days. Can you write me a card, please?
6: Yeah, something.
8: And that's the end. But, yeah. But I ask for the card.
6: Yeah.
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0: You get to talk to Mason in Ireland during Sports Graffiti, and we know everybody loves Mason in Ireland. Let's do it. Sports Graffiti time. Take it away, Mace.
2: All right, here we go. Got a couple lines open, 877-710-ESPN. Go ahead and jump in here. Let's start out on the Hard Rock Hotline, brought to you by Hard Rock Casino Tahoe. Cameron, you're on Sports Graffiti. Hi, Cameron. What's up, man?
15: Good afternoon.
2: Good afternoon.
15: So with the new addition today, who would the Lakers see get rid of, Kinect or Laravia? And there's no room for Kaminga, right?
2: It's a fair question. So let's start out with, they don't have to move off of Kinect, and they don't have to move on.
3: I don't think Laravia is going anywhere.
2: Laravia's not going anywhere. Yeah, he's a decent player, and gives you a lot of effort all the time.
3: He eats minutes.
2: Yes. He played all 82 games last year.
3: Coaches love that guy. Yeah. He plays hard, and he follows the rules, and he doesn't make stupid mistakes. But if you need him in the postseason and an important opportunity, probably not the guy.
2: The other question on Kuminga, they still could conceivably do a sign-and-trade with Kuminga. They've got some pieces like Hardy and Kinect and a couple of second-round draft picks. They might be able to do the Kuminga thing. I don't think it's I don't think it's off the board.
3: Okay. Let me see how I can answer this.
2: Okay.
3: I think that Kuminga makes a lot of sense if you can get him cheaply.
2: Mm-hmm.
3: If you can get him without having to give up any assets that you really like. And also, you're taking on a guy who has now been sort of shunned by his previous two teams.
2: Yeah, right.
3: So he didn't get paid by the Warriors. He didn't really get paid by Atlanta. They decided not to pick up his option
2: there. He's not going to be paid this year.
3: So how is he going to feel about that? And does he expect to get a new contract if you know what I mean? Is he playing for a minimum here?
2: Does that have to be a sign and trade, or is he a clean free agent?
3: I think he's a free agent because they declined their team option on him.
2: Okay.
3: So I think my understanding.
2: I wonder if it's Matisse Thybulle now and no Jonathan Kuminga.
3: Yeah, and I also think there's some mixed opinions within
2: the organization about Kuminga?
3: Yeah, I've heard there's some people who really think that'd be a great fit, and I think it's a great value play if you can get him at the right number.
2: Yep.
3: But I also, I don't know. He's looking for a team that wants to invest in him. He wants to be the guy. So is that what the Lakers need?
2: Yeah.
3: I don't know.
2: Let's go to Mike in West Hills. Sorry about that. Mike in West Hills, you're on Sports Graffiti. What's up, Mike?
16: Good afternoon, guys.
2: Good afternoon.
16: I have two small points to make. First thing is on the Lakers, I'm a LeBron lover.
3: Okay.
16: And what he did in these 8 years for us, winning the championship in a very tough year because Kobe also passed away that year.
2: Yep.
16: And I don't care about his politics or his social media. I watched him on the court. He gave a 110% to 200% every game.
3: Yep. I agree with that.
16: He took us to the second round against Houston. So I'm hoping when he comes here that people give him the standing ovation that he deserves.
2: Yeah,
16: that's my first point.
2: I hope so, yeah.
16: And my second point, Steve, is that we're huge Dodger fans.
2: Yes.
16: Kyle Tucker, Andrew Friedman doesn't make many mistakes. I think this is one. What is your opinion?
2: My opinion is, yeah. I didn't love the signing from the jump.
3: Yeah.
2: I thought Tucker did not have a good second half in Chicago last year.
3: But he had an injury. He had like that, wasn't it like a broken leg? Like a stress fracture in his leg all last year? And he still had a pretty incredible season. He just fell off in the second half.
2: Yeah,
3: of that
2: I know he was getting booed at home last year.
3: Yeah.
2: He was getting booed in
3: but
2: Chicago.
3: But they didn't release that injury information until the end of the year. I only know that he was on my fantasy team.
2: I'm looking at last 2 weeks.
3: Yeah.
2: 194, one extra base hit.
3: Yeah, and he's also hasn't stood up and explained himself. Like, you can suck, but you got to stand there and talk about it and have accountability.
1: I will say on the Dodgers, he doesn't have to because everybody else, like, there are so many bigger stars on this team than Kyle Tucker. So he has the ability to sit back and let it happen and, like, have the ability to build on a better season.
3: I'm going to say it's too soon to say whether this is a mistake. Let's see how he does in the postseason, et cetera.
2: Well, I mean, it all comes down to the post. I mean, if he performs in the postseason, it was a great signing. If he doesn't, you can make the case now. Last year, he was 266, 22 homers, and 73 RBIs.
3: But a lot of
2: with
3: those 25 first half.
2: Stolen bases, a ton in the first half of the season. Let's go to Chris in Fort Worth. Hey, Chris, you're on Sports Graffiti. What are you doing, Chris?
17: Hey, I'm good, Mace. Hey, Momo, how's it going?
3: Good, good.
17: Hey, just a quick thing. Odyssey, spoiler alert, they all die at the end. So just want to get that out there. And second thing is, at this point, since Kuminga should have like a chip on his shoulder, granted, like pretty much everybody has forsaken him. So why wouldn't you play for the Lakers maybe for less money and just to stick it to other teams and say, you know what, you had the chance of signing me. Look what you're missing out on. And with Thibault, does that make him expendable? Do we really think Vando is going out? What are your thoughts? Thanks, guys.
2: That's a good question. Yeah, I just think that at some point you need a player who plays both sides of the ball, and Jared Vanderbilt is just not an effective offensive player at all. So I think JJ is over. I would not surprise me to see him either traded, stretched.
3: Yeah, same.
2: End of the bench. I mean, he could be any of those things.
3: I think his contract is good enough that they can just easily move him someplace.
2: Yeah.
3: And it's a question of who wants him.
2: Right.
3: I would be, you know, I wouldn't be surprised at all if he's not on the team.
2: Yeah, I mean, he's
3: somehow
2: not going to be a rotation player.
3: No, that's they clearly don't really have a synergy in with him and JJ.
2: Yes.
3: To me, I'll say it again. I think Bronny probably goes to wherever his dad goes. And
2: we're going to hold out for a big deal, too. Miami, we want real assets from
3: Miami. Yeah, that's going to be a late second round pick, protected.
2: Yeah, probably,
3: But you know what? They could use some of those.
2: Sure.
3: They don't have many.
2: They only got two second round picks.
3: Yeah,
2: that's the only draft capital they got right now.
3: But I will say this. I'm really interested to see what happens with Bronny. I really am.
2: Hmm.
3: I have had this conversation with people at the Lakers, and I think it's not a foregone conclusion that he's gone. I think the coaching staff really likes him. I think, in a way, maybe it'll be up to him.
2: But don't you think you do LeBron that last favor by trading Bronny to wherever LeBron goes?
3: Correct. But what does Bronny want? What does Bronny want?
2: You think Bronny might want to stay?
3: I mean, if I were at some point, he's going to have to stand on his own two feet.
2: Yeah, true.
3: And if you already like, if they already like you in L.A., they liked him
2: He's
3: here.
2: He's developed a
3: ton.
2: Yeah,
3: he has.
2: He's developed a ton. And last year, he got real minutes in real games.
3: I don't know. I'm not saying he's going to be the star or anything like that. I don't think it's a... I would say, okay, 90% he probably goes wherever his dad goes.
2: Yep.
3: But I don't think it's a foregone conclusion, and I don't think they're trying to get rid of him. I think they like him. The other two guys, those to me, I still consider those roster spots movable.
2: Movable.
3: Yeah.
2: Let's go to Walrus and Encino. Walrus, you're on Sports Graffiti. What's up, man?
18: Aloha, Mace.
2: Thank
18: you. Had a great vacation.
2: Thank you very much.
18: And
2: yeah,
18: good afternoon to good you afternoon. And Momo and Emily and BC. I just came up with a suggestion real quick before an Ohtani take for this Hard Rock Casino Tejon hotline.
2: Yes.
18: If you happen to have the drop from the movie The Rock with Sean Connery, welcome to The Rock. That might be a funny one to play with this.
2: That's thing. Good. I like that.
18: And that's a great film. And I said to Em, and she said it herself a couple weeks ago, I thought it was a great idea. I think now you got to shut Ohtani down as a pitcher. They've won back-to-back World Series, but they're attempting something that has only been done four times in 150 years of baseball, which is a three-peat. You got to go ahead and shut him down and bring in Tarek Skubal. Bring that guy in. He's one of the five best pitchers on the planet. And get him in before the lockout, you know, make it an easier deal in terms of anyone else you're going to have to try to sign should they be able to push through a salary cap. Go get Skubal if you really want to do a three-peat. Don't just accept it's going to automatically happen.
2: All right. Thank you very much, Walrus. If you do shut down Ohtani from pitching, then it does make sense to get Skubal. By the way,
3: he's
2: fine now. They removed the loose bodies and he's pitching okay.
3: Okay.
2: Now, to me, part of the reason you get Skubal is to keep him away from other teams, particularly the team that is favored to get him, which is Milwaukee, which would give them Tarek Skubal, Jacob Mizrowski games 1 and 2. Ooh. That is really a tough uphill climb if you're facing those two guys in game 1, game 2.
3: I did see something on Mizrowski. Are they lightening his load a little?
2: I don't know the answer to that.
3: I saw something out of Milwaukee lately that they might be kind of, because he's a young pitcher and he throws like 104 miles an hour. I think he's probably the Cy Young favorite at this point.
2: Yeah.
3: It's either him or Christopher Sanchez.
2: Yeah.
3: But Mizrowski's got to be the favorite. But if they got to be smart with him long term. And I wonder if they lighten his load going forward so that he's fresh in the playoffs.
2: In the playoffs, yeah, that very well could be.
3: And that would make Skubal make even more sense. But to me, like, I don't know. They're the only ones who know how far away Blake Snell and Glasnow and all the other guys who are hurt are.
2: Yeah, yeah. Let me get Bobby in Newport Beach in here. Hey, Bobby, you're on Sports Graffiti. What's up, man?
19: Good afternoon.
2: Good afternoon.
19: Momo, you came out blazing today on Icebreakers. If you said you never won before.
3: I've never won before. I don't even think I've been close. The only thing I've ever had is I guessed too early and then I figured it out like one answer later. That's the closest I've ever.

0: 15 points a game in the summer league. I think both those guys can be real contributors this
1: year.
0: Yeah,
1: that's what they need.
0: Yeah.
1: What these guys, I mean, Luka needs, this is everything. We are in the Luka Doncic era.
0: Yeah.
1: This is the Luka era. So whoever's on the team needs to fit with Luka. He's got to make them better, which he will. Young, springy athletes who can get up and catch a lob. I mean, these are, they all fit with what Luka does really well and what he needs.
0: Let's get Rob and Ventura in here. Hi, Rob. You're on Sports Graffiti. What's happening, man?
2: Hey, Shlomo and crew.
1: Hey.
2: You're doing a great job.
0: Thanks, Rob.
2: Hey, so this is my Laker take, and it's multiple things here. One, I think they're holding off on Kuminga because, like LeBron and Clutch, they're trying to get away from the divas. And Kuminga's a bit of a diva. That's why the other teams are passing him on to someone else. He's skilled, but for the money, right now you just brought in a ton of new players. You got to have chemistry. As far as LeBron goes, I think he's been riding out the World Cup because he wants a headline solely to himself when he announces. And I really hope Aaron Donald waits one day after that and announces he's going to the Rams.
1: That's your best take so far.
0: I love that. I love that, Rob. That is perfect. Just wipe LeBron from the front page with Aaron Donald coming out of retirement.
3: There is a Rams revealed happening on the 23rd, so this week.
1: Okay.
3: July 23rd.
0: When you say a Rams reveal, what
3: do
0: you mean?
3: They do this every year for season ticket holders where they have this night where they talk about, they have a bunch of the players.
0: Oh, yeah, I got invited to this. Yeah,
3: but,
0: yeah.
3: Who knows?
0: Who knows? Maybe that's it.
3: Maybe a nice time to make an announcement.
0: Well,
3: I do think that they are making an announcement.
0: Of some kind.
3: Of some kind.
0: Yeah.
1: I'll tell you this. As a resident of the Valley.
0: Yep.
1: I see more and more happening out in Woodland Hills in that area.
0: They're building that thing up, right?
1: Ooh.
0: Yeah, it's going to be styling when it gets there.
1: It's going to be a gigantic project.
0: Yeah.
1: It's not just their facility. It's a whole apartment,
0: development,
1: living situation.
3: Guys, this is
0: shops.
3: The reason to tune into Rams Revealed on the 23rd.
0: On the 23rd.
3: Is that imagine that Aaron Donald comes out of the wings like, you know, a superhero, and it's like, this is what we have for you.
1: That would be amazing.
3: Go wild. I'll just say, could be a cool thing that happens.
1: Okay.
0: Yeah.
1: It also is the big, this is how big LeBron is.
0: Yeah.
1: LeBron, there's in no world do we think that LeBron will let his new team break his announcement. I don't even think,
3: like, Shams.
1: I don't even know that Shams will break
0: it. So you think LeBron will break it himself?
1: 100%.
0: Shams will not get a...
1: I mean, maybe Shams is really good. Maybe he'll figure it out, or he'll get some kind of way to, like, lean it one way or whatever.
0: Well, I'll tell you what. Coming up next, we'll do a little LeBron. LeBron to Miami is heating up, and we'll hear from Pat Riley coming up next. 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
6: I'm not a prude. You are. I'm not.
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6: I do not believe I am at all prude. I'm like the least prudish person you know.
5: Mason and Ireland rolls on.
6: The Muppets. This was the song that the Muppets did yesterday at the World Cup halftime show.
7: Question for you guys.
6: Yes.
7: Is this the most recognizable, like, chorus ever?
6: I say...
7: Anybody across the world knows this chorus.
8: Yeah, across the world. Like, in L.A., it's definitely I Love L.A.
6: But in terms of just, like, general, not specific...
7: Like, if you sang this, anywhere in the world, people would call.
6: Everybody would know.
8: Yeah, everyone kind of knows it.
6: Everybody would know it.
7: We Will Rock You? That's a... But that we're older. Bump, bump, tsh. Everyone knows
8: bump,
7: that.
8: Bump,
7: everyone
8: bump,
7: knows that.
6: Bump, bump, tsh. Yeah, that's another good one.
7: Yeah.
6: But no, I think Seven Nations Army is definitely one of the songs, I think. By the way, if you need more Lakers talk in your life, they signed Matisse Thybulle today. The ball knower extreme duo of Mike Trudell and Chris McGee back tonight at 6 p.m. here on 710 a.m. The ESPN LA app as well. Who on the Summer League squad can make an impact? What impact will Matisse Thybulle make? You can get it all tonight, 6 p.m., Geeter and Trudell here on 710 ESPN. All right, so, ladies and gentlemen, Pat Riley was speaking today on the Dan Le Batard show, and Momo came in here today kind of saying, I don't know, I feel like LeBron to Miami is like a thing.
8: Just feeling it, blowing in that direction.
7: Good Momo impression.
8: And trade winds.
6: Feeling it.
8: You know, like this time of year.
6: Yeah, exactly. So, we've got Pat Riley from today's Dan Le Batard show. Let's listen to this and see if we can read the tea leaves.
9: Where is your relationship as we speak right now with LeBron James? What has thawed over the last dozen years?
10: It's just thawed. You know, I've seen him at championship fights. I've seen him around, you know, run into him at All-Star games. We had a great embrace when they honored me with a statue out there. You know, seeing he and Savannah, you know, in the stands at certain things. She's always been really gracious, wonderful person. And LeBron and I, you know, we haven't talked much, but you let go of that stuff. You know, I mean, I was very disappointed because I thought we were looking at a dynasty or something dynastic, and we now had a chance to add other players to it in 14. And when he left, it was very, very disappointing. Think about it. I mean...
11: No, I know you were hurt. I know you were hurt.
10: And
11: you can be proud and stubborn. So at some point here, you found forgiveness.
10: Absolutely. And I don't want to hang on to that. You know, I want to see him.
6: So found forgiveness. It sounds like the proverbial hatchet has been buried.
8: Yeah. I think... Game respects game. Like, that's when I covered
6: he's
8: that
6: Pat
8: in 14.
6: Riley. He's LeBron James.
8: Yeah.
6: I mean.
8: Look, I was there in 14. I wrote all about it when he went back to Cleveland.
6: Yep.
8: I felt like Pat had this sort of father figure type relationship with a player like Dwayne Wade. He, you know, he was his mentor, really, when he came into the league. And he was never going to have that with LeBron.
6: Right.
8: LeBron is LeBron.
6: Yep.
8: He doesn't need someone to tell him how to be and how to act and whatever. But does he appreciate someone who can exist on his level? Like a Spo or a Pat
6: right,
8: Riley? You
6: right.
8: know what I mean? Like, LeBron, and I felt like when he left in 14, it was still kind of, Pat was sort of in that father figure type role, and LeBron was like, I've grown.
6: And
8: I'm LeBron. I've left the nest. You know, I want to go back on my own terms to Cleveland. I like Kyrie. I like the team they're building there. They traded for Kevin Love, all those things. It made sense. Plus that Heat team, Pat said he had moves to make. Agree. However, I also think that that Heat team was fairly cooked. They
6: yeah,
8: might
6: you
8: have
6: thought
8: had,
6: they were done?
8: Yeah, I would cover those finals. They were all those guys were hurt. Yep. They had no depth. They had exhausted their draft assets. You know, they were going to re-sign Bosch and Wade, but that was complicated.
6: Sure.
8: But Cleveland was a team on the rise, and LeBron picked the right thing.
6: Yeah.
8: That team was better than the Heat. Like, Pat was disappointed, but I think it was also LeBron was bigger than the game back then. LeBron was bigger than Pat Riley. This is now, like, if he goes back there, it's just two old dogs who respect each other. You know what I mean? Like, they're both, like, godfather type.
6: I think it would be a mistake.
8: You do?
6: I do.
8: Okay.
6: I think Cleveland is the storybook finish. I think
8: it is.
6: I think Cleveland is the natural end to the story. The narrative should end there.
8: Yeah, that's what I thought 3 weeks ago. So why hasn't it happened?
6: I don't know. Cleveland played to the Eastern Conference semifinals?
8: Yeah.
6: Yeah. I mean,
8: finals.
6: Well, right. They were in the Eastern Conference finals. Yeah.
8: It swept. It wasn't even close.
6: Right.
8: It was out those games. It was like 30-point games.
6: Right. But they might be a LeBron away.
12: It would, okay, to bring in a movie that me and you watched this weekend,
6: yes.
12: The Odyssey,
6: yes.
12: It'd be like instead of Homer, or instead of Odysseus ending his story back in Ithaca, which is where he started and ended and where all his life is, it's like if he ended his story ending with Calypso. It is
6: yeah.
12: like you went home to Ithaca and then you went back to Calypso at the end of the story just because you had a good time, a good 7 years
6: right.
12: in Calypso.
6: Yeah, yeah. Odysseus went to Ithaca where it all
12: yeah.
6: started. He didn't go to Miami.
12: And you know who did promo for The Odyssey?
8: Who?
12: LeBron James.
6: LeBron James did,
8: really?
6: Yeah.
8: Well, I will say this. I always thought it was Cleveland. I just don't know why he hasn't said it was Cleveland yet.
6: Right.
8: And there's a couple reasons why I think you would have some pause about Cleveland.
6: Yeah.
8: Maybe it's the coach there. He's never won a title. He has a respect level with Spo and
6: yep.
8: other guys.
6: Let me pick up a little bit
8: all
6: with
8: right.
6: Pat Riley from earlier and see if we can continue to figure out what's going on.
10: On the golf course one day, even though I don't play golf, you know, or something, or see him somewhere and not be able to go up to a guy that, you know, that I developed a great relationship with and all the people that were around him. And we celebrated together. I see pictures over in Championship Alley of us hugging and pouring champagne on each other's head. Those are moments that are etched in your mind forever. And because somebody leaves you because he wanted to go back to Cleveland for the right reasons, I think, you know, I mean, that's his hometown. He'd left them. There was a lot of controversy, and I think that was the right move if he was going to go somewhere. If he went somewhere else, I maybe got more upset, but he went home, and he got that scarlet letter off his back, you know, because a lot of people were angry up there, and he won that back. Four trips to the finals, they won a world championship, and then it was okay.
11: What is your expectation going forward with him?
10: I really don't. I have nothing, as I think probably, you know, everybody else that, you know, had an opportunity to talk with him are just sort of waiting, you know, from that standpoint. So this is a man's decision, and you let him make that decision. He has the right to do that. And so I'm not calling Rich every day and bugging him. He'll make a decision.
6: All right.
8: Mm-mm-mm.
6: So
8: this is a man's decision.
6: But you know what's interesting about that?
8: Good quote.
6: Grudges. It sounds like this grudge is over.
8: Yeah.
6: It sounds like, you know, there's a expression I always like, forgiveness makes you whole.
8: Ooh, I like that.
6: I think that's part of what's going on here. It's
8: yeah.
6: like Pat saying, all right, you know, it didn't work out, but he's acknowledging that going back to Cleveland
8: was a big,
6: did make
8: was,
6: sense.
8: Was the right
6: got
8: reasons.
6: The scarlet letter
8: yeah.
6: removed, all that stuff. And Pat sounds like he has an understanding of that now that he didn't have in the moment.
8: Yeah.
6: Plus, he's saying, I compare LeBron James with Giannis Antetokounmpo.
8: Oh, my God. I got to say, when
6: can
8: I cover...
6: Can that group go to the finals?
8: Yeah, they need a little more shooting.
6: A group with Giannis and LeBron.
8: From a basketball fit, it's a very good fit, I think, because he they have two of the best defensive rim protectors in the league, and Bam Adebayo and Giannis Antetokounmpo. Defensively, LeBron he will not have to do what he did in LA, which was quarterback that whole defense and work really hard. He was almost like the small ball five.
6: Yep.
8: He was a lot of that backline defense. He doesn't have to do that there. He can just be a smart player and in the passing lanes and all, calling out the coverages. And then offensively, he doesn't have to carry the load the whole game. He can kind of be the fast break guy. He led the league in fast break points last year. I think it's a better fit than it was with Luka, because Luka and him are very similar players. Giannis is a different kind of player. He needs the ball. He likes to get down, downhill. But I think in the fourth quarter, he will rely a lot on LeBron.
6: Yeah.
8: When you look back at LeBron's time in Miami, I looked at it like it was college. If his first stint in Cleveland was his, growing up years, like Miami was his finishing school, it was his college. But then he had grown. He could stand on his own two feet. He didn't need Pat Riley to teach him how to win. He figured out how to win. And then once he won, he could go do it himself in Cleveland. He was the culture setter. He was the leader. In L.A., he taught the Lakers how to win.
6: Sure.
8: But when you're 41 years old and he showed us last year, he's got a great playoff series in him. He's got a moment in the sun, an alpha turn here and there, not every night, but when they need it, he's got it. That's all he'd have to do in Miami.
6: Yeah. Well, we'll wait and see.
8: We'll see.
6: Could be tomorrow. Could be Wednesday.
8: I'm voting Taco Tuesday.
6: You think Taco Tuesday?
8: Yeah. Wouldn't it be funny if he did like baby gender reveal and like took a basketball and like pinata and just hit it? And
6: I think he's yanked enough chains.
8: I think that'd be fun.
6: Announce it.
8: As long as it's not like the Jim Beam commercial.
6: Don't have like a Cleveland jersey and a Miami jersey.
8: That'd be so funny, though.
6: That would be so lame. That would be so lame. All right, coming up next for you. You know, we are just 40 days from the start of the college football season. And there's one guy who just cannot seem to figure it out. We'll get into that coming up next. Mason in Ireland, 710 ESPN.
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14: Hey, Tame Impala.
6: I like Tame Impala.
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14: Tame Impala, this song, and then Dracula.
15: Is Tame Impala a person? Is it like the group name?
14: Group.
16: I have no idea. I just know that I like this song, and I know that Tame Impala is the artist.
15: Yeah, is this like the guy singing right now? Is he Tame Impala?
14: Like Hootie and the Blowfish.
15: Yeah. That's a confusing one, because he's like, I'm not Hootie.
16: He's
15: We're just called Hootie.
16: Hootie
15: and the Blowfish.
14: Tame Impala.
15: Well, someone has to be Hootie, and then other people have to be the Blowfish.
16: You would think.
14: I
16: don't know if Mr. and Mrs. Impala named their son Ted or not, or Tame, I should say.
15: I mean, maybe he drove a nice Impala, and it's like, it's a Tame Impala.
16: Calm Impala.
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0: halftime show from yesterday's World Cup final. This was a very, very mellow moment.
1: Super hype. Just
0: from,
1: what we needed.
0: From Bieber.
1: Having a stadium be silent.
0: Bringing things down. Wet blanket. He's a wet blanket at the halftime show. Why would you have this song at the halftime show?
2: I thought he was just trying to rebrand himself as a sensitive artist.
1: He's always had, like, a little R&B roots, though, ever since he was, like, a kiddo.
0: I gotta tell. I know he's whatever issues or whatever, but I think the guy's really talented.
2: He's really talented.
0: Yeah.
2: And I just think, like, give the people what they want, man. Like, you know, this is not the song people want to hear at that halftime show.
0: We were talking about the halftime show, and the word that popped into my mind, and I looked it up before I used it, is melange. Do you know what a melange is?
2: That's a great word.
0: French word.
1: People don't.
0: Yeah. French word meaning a mixture, blend, or medley of different things.
2: Yeah.
0: None of the things in the halftime show connected in any way. It was like, here are five different things.
2: Well,
0: unconnected.
2: I mean, if I'm going to be cynical about it, I think they said, okay, we're going to hit South America with Madonna and the Brazilians. We're going to hit Asia with BTS.
0: Yes.
2: We're going to hit America with Bieber. And now we're going to come
1: Europe
2: back around
1: with Coldplay.
0: And finish with Coldplay.
2: And then Shakira is kind of a uniter.
0: Don't forget the Muppets with Gustavo Dudamel.
2: I don't know who that is catering to, but yes.
1: Also wanted to correct something from earlier this show. PK, her ex-boyfriend. Played for Spain,
2: not Portugal.
0: Okay,
2: that's kind of my fault. I wasn't sure which one, and then you.
0: Wanted to mention you can join DeMarco and Travis live from Santa Monica this Thursday from 3 to 6, broadcasting live, leading into State of the City from Realignment to Renaissance. Celebrate the excitement leading up to Super Bowl 61 with giveaways, entertainment, activities, local partners, and more. For more event information, visit ESPNLA.com and click the Santa Monica State of the City banner. All right, so I came across a story about Dabo Swinney, a guy who Ireland and I interviewed him once on First Take when
2: filming
0: it. Yeah, which was kind of cool.
2: That's so random.
0: Back-to-back days, we interviewed Dabo Swinney and Nick Saban.
2: Well,
1: so was it around this time of year, I'm assuming?
0: Yeah, it was this time of year. It was dead of summer,
2: So they were like, let's get some local radio guys to fill it on First Take.
0: Exactly. They used to do that. They brought in the guys from Chicago. Now they've got a whole whatever.
2: Stable of
0: people. So Dabo Swinney has not been as successful of late as he was earlier in his career.
2: Yeah.
0: There was a point from 2015 to 2020 where he went 79-7 with 2 national championships and 4 appearances in the national title game. His most recent stretch, 21-25, he is 47-20. He's won 2 ACC titles, but no college football playoff appearances.
1: Which happens to line up with when NIL was introduced.
2: Yep.
0: Exactly. Now, he has said about NIL, among other stuff, that he still believes in NIL, but he's not going to use it as an inducement. In other words, he doesn't want to get into a bidding war. He says they can't win a bidding war when it comes to NIL. Yeah. Now, I strongly believe that he is completely backwards here. You've got to get unbelievably aggressive with NIL. He says he wants more rules and guidelines. That's great. Those will happen someday, but what do you want to do right now? What do you want to do this year, next year, the year after, while we don't have those guardrails or those guidelines? I just think he's not contemporary in the way college football, the recruiting, and the roster building is going.
2: If you wait until things change the right way, they change without you. I think he's just... I don't like NIL. I don't like how it's become this Wild West where every year guys transfer off the team. You know, like, it's just free agency every single year. There's no contracts. There's no loyalty.
0: Imagine that. You mean people are allowed to go play where they want to? Wow.
1: But you guys
0: have
1: contracts.
0: That sounds like a terrible deal.
2: Yeah, but there's a reason why people sign contracts.
0: Right. And there are no contracts right now. Or are there contracts right now?
2: Sort of.
1: And they are contracts that people can void with basically no repercussions.
0: With no repercussions.
1: So it's like as if both of you have contracts, and if you didn't have a contract, our show couldn't plan, our years couldn't be planned. Oh, we'll have Mason and Ireland, we'll have these things. We trust that you guys would be here, but we have no guarantee. And so in order, you have to have some sort of guarantee of what this team will be next year. I believe in that. But I think Dabo struggles with the difference because he is not the most important person.
0: Correct.
2: That's right.
1: He is not the king of his castle, which he used to be, where his highway, his way or the highway.
3: Yep.
1: And at one point in time, he said, you know, I'm not making NIL. I'm doing a name, image, and likeness of the Lord. And I'm like, okay, that's an interesting way to do it. But also, you had to go play football.
3: Right.
1: Okay. So Clemson used to be this like beacon yeah. of Dabo.
0: Yes.
1: And now it is about the individual players.
0: Right.
1: I think he struggles with that.
0: Yeah. There's a big difference between Dabo and Kurt Cignetti.
2: Yeah.
0: Cignetti is taking advantage of the rules that are there to be exploited, and he's doing it really well.
2: He also has a great donor group.
0: It's a great donor group. Yeah,
2: like Mark Cuban and all those guys.
1: I'm sure Clemson has rich people that can donate, and they're in the freaking SEC, ACC.
2: Yeah.
1: You should be able to win the ACC. UVA almost won the ACC, which is how easy it is to win the ACC.
0: Right. He says NIL should reward players for their market value and not function as unrestricted pay-for-play recruiting. Guess what, Dabo? Right now, we have unrestricted pay-for-play recruiting. Yeah. So if you want to be successful, if you want to get back to the college football playoff, you got to start paying.
1: And I've been to Clemson, South Carolina. It is not a place you want to go to as a free agent just because you want to. They're going to have to pay people because it is not the nicest place in the world. I do not love that area of South Carolina. You don't have all the bells and whistles and other things.
0: Right.
1: You have to rely on the money that these kids make and the ability to take them to the NFL, and he has not been able to do either in the past couple of years.
0: One of the things that, and I'll be curious from you particularly, Ramona, one of the things that they passed some bill somewhere about government getting involved in college football and NIL. So one of the things that they want is for there to be only one transfer per player. In other words, you can transfer once. You can go to the transfer portal once, and then you go where you go, and that's where you stay. Now, what do you think of that?
2: I understand the point behind it, but I don't like it. I like the idea of a real contract because it protects the player, too. Like, that's the thing. The reason why contracts work is because it's good for both sides.
0: Right.
2: It's good for you, the player, to lock in 2 or 3 years of funding or reliability, regardless of whether you have an injury, whether you underperform, et cetera.
0: Right.
2: That's what it used to be like when you had a scholarship. Okay.
0: Yep.
2: And then if it's not working out, and there's probably an out in your contract.
0: Right.
2: But it has to be triggered by something. Like, it can't just be like, somebody offered me $100,000 extra. You know, like,
0: right.
2: I think that it protects the school.
0: But I got to be honest. If you can get $100,000 extra, go get $100,000 extra.
2: So,
0: seriously.
2: So maybe it's triggered by if somebody offers you something that's 3X what you we're offering you, then that's enough to trigger the out clause. It has to be enough of an inducement, right?
0: Right.
2: And same thing for the school, for the player, because this happened. I mean, what happened when Deion Sanders got to Colorado? Everybody's gone.
0: Yeah.
2: I mean, that kind of sucks for those kids.
0: Sure.
2: Some of them might have been pretty good players, but like, you know, somebody the year before looked them in the eye and said, I'll take care of your kid if you sign here at Colorado. And then within a year, they're like, we don't want you.
0: So let's put this into local perspective with USC.
2: Yeah.
0: So USC, and I don't know what Dabo Swinney's deal is. Does he have a general manager in the program? I'm not sure.
2: At this point, everyone has to.
0: But Chad Bowden is the general manager for USC.
2: Yeah.
0: And what USC has done is they've got the number one recruiting class in the country just in, and they've used the transfer portal. What does that add up? I mean, we're going to find out. But Lincoln Riley and Chad Bowden are playing the modern college football game. Dabo Swinney's in the dark ages.
2: Yeah, you have to adapt or die.
0: Yeah. All right, coming up next for you, oh, man, the confrontation, the smackdown.
2: Oh, God.
1: The beef.
0: The beef at the Fanatics Fest. Tom Brady.
2: Your boy.
0: Logan Paul. Wow, we'll get into that coming up next. Mason in Ireland, 710 ESPN.
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6: 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Unbelievable.
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7: Who are we? Stars that make a galaxy. I am you.
8: I'm guessing this is the Coldplay song at the end of the halftime show.
9: With the lovely children singing along. I think it's from the PS22 in New York City.
8: Yeah.
9: They have PS22 on their jerseys. So good for those kids. They had a lot of composure for like singing in front of the world.
8: Yeah.
9: Good for them.
8: And by the way, it ended in a very uplifting way. It was a very, you know, positive way, bringing the world together. I thought the Tom Cruise stuff was odd.
9: It's Tom Cruise. It's always odd.
10: Yeah. You're right.
8: Every time I see, I'm like, Tom Cruise.
9: I don't think he's ever done a normal thing in his life. Because there's a photo of him, too, when he went to the Odyssey. And he, like, has the ticket with him. And it's like a hostage video. It's like making sure, yes, I did see the ticket to see the Odyssey.
8: Yeah.
9: Look at me. I am a normal human watching a movie.
8: Yes. He is not a normal human. By the way, so you went to this Fanatics thing in New York. Now, describe what the Fanatics Fest is.
10: I'm still recovering. Let's put it that way. It's at the Javits Center, which is kind of like New York's version of our convention center.
8: Yes, yes.
10: Giant, massive place on kind of the West Side Highway. Dave McMenamin and I were there. God bless Dave McMenamin. He figured out how to get our credential because the credential line was like an hour and a half line. And we were going to miss LeBron. And I was like, Dave, what are we doing? And he was like, I don't know. I thought I got to the front and they didn't have my credential. And he went up to some guy in a blue hat and said, I've got to listen to LeBron. And that guy hooked him up. And
8: okay,
10: I was like,
8: so
10: it was massive.
8: But describe with all athletes.
10: Okay. Tons of athletes, people selling all kinds of merchandise. So every cool shirt that you buy, every cool hat and collectibles, trading cards. They had a whole FIFA zone. They had like a food court there.
8: Right.
10: It was I was like, where's LeBron talking? They're like, all the way in the back. And so you had to walk across this mass of humanity.
8: Right.
10: And then there were 5,000 people crowded into this center stage area to listen to this live taping of the podcast.
8: Yep.
10: I couldn't see most of it. I finally got myself inside a VIP area because I sweet-talked the guy into it. But people love this stuff. They love the activations. They love the athletes who come to there. Michael Rubin gets everybody to show up at this thing.
8: Did you see this? That was the moment. That doesn't really sound like... Was that the real moment, or are we just goofing there?
9: That's the real moment.
8: There's a confrontation.
10: I heard about it.
8: That developed. You didn't see it?
10: I saw it.
8: Tom Brady, minding his own business, up walks Logan Paul. Logan Paul's talking, you know what?
10: Yeah.
8: And Brady just slaps him. Now... At that point, Karl Anthony Towns had to step up and break this confrontation up so it didn't go any further than just this. Now, Momo, when I saw this, I thought, damn, they must really not like each other. Brady slapped him. You guys are all like, oh, it's rigged, it's set up, it's fixed.
10: I mean, did you see the WrestleMania stuff afterward? Like the WWE thing with Brunson and Towns afterwards?
8: No, but what does Brady have to do with that? Everybody keeps saying, well, he's promoting something. What the hell is he promoting?
10: Himself.
8: If you have something, you think Brady's promoting himself?
10: I just think he's part of the bit. It's like his little fake feud he's got going. He's doing some kind of... I don't know if he's having a midlife crisis. I don't know what's going on with him.
8: Because you think he staged the slap. Why did he stage it is what you're saying?
10: I mean, what do we say about social media? Never punch down.
8: Yeah.
10: You're Tom Brady. You don't need to be getting into beef with Logan Paul.
9: He wants to stay relevant. He thinks that his, like, he wants a certain type of audience to keep talking about him. And I think, here's my plan, what Brady should have done.
8: Yeah.
9: He should have been Leonardo DiCaprio.
10: Yeah.
9: Put on your hat, go be with the models you want to be with, date around, but don't come and talk to us until you're doing your job. And I think if Tom Brady did that, I think he'd be better off than being in a Pizza Hut commercial, than being on the Fanatics Fest and slapping Logan Paul.
8: So what you're talking about is interesting. I think the word is mystique. Mystique. There's a mystique around Leo.
10: Yeah.
8: Because Leo doesn't do a bunch of interviews. He goes to the games. He wears his ball cap down, doesn't talk to people. He's not doing it for show.
10: Yeah.
8: Tom Brady is out there selling himself, I suppose, and just hating Logan Paul.
10: You're buying this.
8: I'm buying it because I don't know what they're selling.
9: Nothing Logan Paul does is real.
8: But what's he selling?
9: A next fight, trading cards of some sort, a cryptocurrency that we don't know about. In a week, we'll find out what it is.
8: Okay.
9: There's no way this is real.
8: Will you acknowledge, if nothing comes of this in one week, will you acknowledge that it was a real confrontation?
10: It's going to be more than a week.
9: This is not the Chris Rock slap. This is not the Will Smith-Chris Rock thing, because there was real beef there. There was reason that Will Smith might have wanted to hit Chris Rock. This is not real.
10: Yeah.
9: Huh. It's as real as that drop.
10: Mace, come on.
8: I don't know. I'm looking at the video.
10: That's your boy. This is Tom Brady. You know him.
8: Maybe
10: he's selling the TV12
8: Tom Brady at all.
10: System.
8: Could be.
10: I think it's all about... Listen, I was at the Fanatics Fest. Everyone shows up to
8: it. Do you know
10: it.
8: Carl Anthony Towns?
10: Yes.
8: Does he know... Why did he step in there? But he stepped in there.
10: I think Carl has a great future in media.
8: Okay.
10: And in WWE. Jalen Brunson loves WWE. So does Carl.
8: All right.
10: These guys are in on the bit. You would love them. They if they came on your show, they're in on the bit. They get it. I think it's a bit, man.
8: All right. I'll tell you what wasn't a bit.
10: Mm-hmm.
8: A reporter from Channel 5, who is my personal hero, Rachel Menatoff,
10: did a report last week.
8: Did you watch the video?
11: I just saw it. You sent it. Yeah.
10: I cannot unsee this.
8: So she's doing a report on Channel 5, and this cockroach gets on her.
10: Like a real flying cockroach.
8: A real flying cockroach.
10: Big boy.
8: Gets on her.
10: Yes.
8: And it's not a small, it's like a real meaty cockroach.
10: I'm going to have nightmares about this.
8: And it lands right on her, and while she's doing her report, it starts scampering
10: all over her
8: neck. Arms and neck and shoulders and everything.
10: Oh.
8: And you know what? She never, ever broke. Can we give it up for national hero Rachel Menatoff from Channel 5, who survived that report despite a cockroach climbing all over her?
10: Okay, I have only experienced one thing like this.
8: Yeah.
10: I was in Australia, and do you know that they have, like, fly season?
8: Okay. Yep.
10: I'm talking big old horse flies.
8: Yep.
10: Really gross. Like not just like one or two flies, like everywhere.
8: But like big horse flies.
10: Big horse flies.
8: Did they bite?
10: I don't know. I didn't get bit by one, but they dive bomb you. I mean, they run into you.
8: Mm-hmm.
10: Like you can't walk down the street without like running into some flies.
8: Yeah.
10: So I went there for that Rousey fight, and it was in November, which is apparently the fly season.
8: You know what happened? By the way, you know what happened to Ronda?
10: Yeah, I do. It actually kind of was like that. She was one punch.
8: It was fast.
10: It was one
9: and then
10: punch.
9: Did she like try to run, but she's like jumping up and down and her legs are barely moving and there's dust going behind her.
10: Kinda, yeah. And the horse flies, like I'm doing live hits for SportsCenter from Australia with these horse flies. And like I'm trying to keep my, because nobody can really see the fly. They're big to me, but they're not like big like that cockroach.
8: Right.
10: So like they're buzzing. I felt like I was a horse, like, you know,
8: Right.
10: And I was trying not to react because then I just look weird because no one knows what I'm reacting to. So I definitely have dealt with something like that, but I mean, a cockroach is a different.
8: Well, way to go, Rachel Menatoff.
10: Wow.
8: Way to go, Rachel Menatoff. I'm a huge fan.
10: Dude, could huge you do that? Fan. I mean, I saw your wind gust.
8: Oh, the wind gust. I just.
9: Oh, I can't. I'd yell. Ah!
8: Yeah, no.
9: I would totally.
8: She yells
9: scream.
8: Monster and runs away.
9: I didn't run away. I just yelled monster.
8: Oh, no. You ran away.
9: No.
8: You
9: were like, we walked the cliff. Sue yeah. ran away.
8: You were like a cartoon character. Sue
9: ran away.
8: Monster.
10: That is the best drop. In... Where are the Mandy's? Can we? That needs to
8: By
10: win
8: the way,
10: something.
8: That's got to win
10: yeah.
8: something.
10: 100%.
8: Yeah. All right. Coming up next for you, going to do some fast track. We'll mix it up a little bit. By the way, if you're just tuning in, the Lakers have signed, added to their roster, Matisse Thybulle, who is a 7-year NBA player. He's a good point-of-attack defender. He's a decent three-point shooter. He falls into that 3-and-D wing category. If you want to know more about Matisse Thybulle, the place to be tonight is 6 o'clock Lakers Talk with Geeter and Mike Trudell. They will break all that stuff down for you. Fast Track is next. Mason, Ireland, 710 ESPN.
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11: Man, you're sweating again, huh?
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12: It might be you. Every time you walk in, I start sweating.
11: No, is this the thing that, like,
12: that's what it is. I don't know why. Yeah, as a matter of fact, you may meet a friend of mine that I work out with tomorrow.
13: I'm a little...
12: Yeah, my wrestler buddy may come up.
11: All right.
12: I want to bring him in to meet you.
11: You want me to wear a cup?
12: No, you'll be all right. You'll be all right, I think.
14: Why is that the first area you thought you were going for?
11: Well, he's got a reach down there. I want to be prepared.
12: Yeah. His name is The Epic.
11: Okay.
12: Yeah.
11: Does he like Booger Sugar?
12: No. Oh. He may show up tomorrow. We're still kicking it around. If you, I'm a little nervous about it.
11: All right.
12: Yeah, you and him in the same room.
11: I'm not worried. I like even if he like attacks me, it's okay.
12: No, he's not going to attack me.
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6: Can I just preview for everybody listening? If you want to tune in on Wednesday,
5: yep.
6: I'm going to have Michael and Pepe here. And John didn't ask, just declared, that Michael will get another chance of doing an icebreaker.
5: Yes, what we do.
6: Which is a mistake, I believe, because Michael had a pretty terrible one last time.
7: Oh, my God.
6: So let's see if he... I'm going to tell him he has 3 strikes. He already has 1.
5: Yep.
6: He has 2 more opportunities. After that, he's banned from Icebreak.
7: Oh, my God, Michael. Pay attention.
6: Okay.
5: So there you have
6: so
5: that.
6: So my fast track is going to be about a little thing called Jimothy. Are you aware of Jimothy?
5: No.
8: No.
6: Okay. I just texted you all a picture
5: Jimothy?
6: Of Jimothy.
8: Oh, I see.
6: Jimothy
8: I was wondering what you were doing.
6: Is a raccoon in Seattle who has a short spine. I think it's called short spine syndrome. So it looks like a little guy. He's got a little back and normal sized legs.
5: Yeah.
6: And so he looks a little odd.
5: He's very short.
6: Yes. Short and compact, long legs. And
5: yes.
6: So he's all around Seattle. And he blew up.
5: Is this
6: on
5: just
6: internet.
5: One, or is this like a bunch of them? Just
6: Jimothy
5: one?
6: Jimothy is solo, but he does have friends, but they do not have the same deformity that he has. But he has caught fire in Seattle. Everybody loves him. The Seattle Mariners did a post about Jimothy. They've, jokingly renamed it might be the
5: Why
6: Seattle
5: is he called Jimothy?
6: That is just the name that the people of Seattle gave to him.
5: Oh, interesting.
6: I hope there's a Jamantha out there for him that he can have find love out there. So. Does L.A. have a beloved animal, a beloved thing?
8: Jackie the Bald Eagle.
5: Oh, yeah,
6: yes.
5: That's right.
6: And
5: we always get that nest, and they climb up there, and they stick a camera right on it.
8: Yeah, and we're worried about Jackie because I think Jackie's the girl, might have been injured. There's some reports out there. That hasn't been spotted on the camera in a little while.
6: Jimothy is their Jackie the Bald Eagle.
5: Yes.
6: So is the mascot of Seattle currently, and I really like that for them.
5: Yeah. By the way, I don't know how that works. Do those eagles always go to the camera? Like, are they
8: aware they're famous?
5: Do they want to be on camera?
6: Right,
5: do they
6: exactly.
5: build their nest right at the camera
8: did
5: because
8: they
5: want
8: to? Waiver?
5: Yeah, did they sign a waiver?
6: Like, I think maybe this is an invasion of Jimothy's privacy and Jackie's privacy that they are on camera 24/7.
5: Yeah.
6: But I think I love Jimothy. I want Jimothy to have a long and happy life.
5: Yes, me too.
6: Good name.
5: Yeah,
6: good
5: that's
6: name.
5: Good name. Good name. BC, what do you got?
0: Fast Track.
9: All right, so another golf event over the weekend had a little controversy with Bryson DeChambeau. My favorite soundbite of the week comes from Rory McIlroy kind of talking about this.
5: I'll play
9: a quick little thing for you. Just him being completely honest.
10: I won't pretend to be up here and defend Bryson. I'm not particularly fond of him. I think a lot of it's performative. I think a lot of it's for attention. And to hold the tournament hostage like that and have all of us, volunteers, players, everyone waiting on him to depart. I didn't feel like it was a great look.
8: Damn.
9: You kind of like, I am in favor of this chippiness, back and forth.
5: Very chippy.
9: I think there's too much buddy-buddy nowadays. Do you like that Rory's out here speaking his mind to Bryson?
5: Well, Rory is not alone. A lot of people are annoyed by Bryson DeChambeau.
8: Also, it's so much better with that accent.
5: Everything's
8: better with an accent.
5: So, apparently, they were in the clubhouse watching DeChambeau, and they thought it was weird the way he stepped around the golf ball. That's why he got a two-stroke penalty on that. Like, he adjusted the lie a little bit by standing in a certain way by the ball. And that's why he got the two-stroke penalty. That's what held everything up. Now, I will say that Bryson DeChambeau, believe it or not, is a big Mason and Ireland show listener.
8: Really?
5: Yeah. So I would like to say, screw you, Rory.
8: Yeah,
5: we love Bryson DeChambeau. He's good copy.
8: How do you know that he's a big listener?
5: Because we hear from his brother all the time. I hear from his brother on social media all the time. He DMs me. So
8: I love
6: that. Are you sure that's his brother or someone lying about being his brother?
5: I think it's his brother.
6: Okay.
5: I think it's his brother. So I will say
6: DeChambeau is not the most liked person in the PG.
5: He's not. But you know what? We love him here because he's a regular listener to Mason and I.
8: Is he from here?
5: I don't even know. Where's DeChambeau from?
8: I don't think here.
6: If a terrible person listened to the Mason Island show, you would still support them. I'm not going to list the terrible people, but...
5: Would I...
6: So, like, let's say X terrible person. X person that has done bad things in the world.
5: Yeah.
6: Listen to Mason Island show. You would support that person because they're a loyal listener. I'm not going to give an example, but...
5: I would say... Yes. I would say yes.
6: Okay.
5: He's from Fresno, by the way.
8: Oh, okay. It's possible.
5: Modesto, family located in Fresno, lives in L.A. now.
8: Okay, so, yeah, he probably does listen.
5: So he's a regular guy.
8: We don't really know what... What if it's just like this, you know, in the rules of baseball, the unspoken rules, and then people didn't like Puig because he celebrated too much? What if that's just in golf? What if Bryson is just super cool and he doesn't adhere to the unwritten rules
5: right.
8: of golf?
5: I mean, he's somebody that we talk about.
8: Yeah.
5: I wouldn't have known that they were playing this weekend.
8: I'm not going to judge him because Rory McIlroy doesn't like how he stepped around a ball.
5: Was this the one? Was this the in England? Was this
6: the? This is the Open.
5: The Open, yeah.
8: The Open.
5: They think they invented. They think they invented golf.
6: Well, they did, didn't they?
5: Come on.
6: They did invent golf.
5: Did they invent golf?
6: Yes.
5: Huh.
8: I don't know if that's true.
6: Yes, they invented golf.
5: Really?
6: Yes.
8: I think you say that, but can we cite a Wikipedia at least?
5: I'm sure we can.
6: How do we know we invented basketball? Because people have that.
5: Well, technically, basketball was invented in Canada.
8: That's true.
6: Mm-hmm.
5: That's where the guy with the peach basket was.
8: Naismith.
6: Yes.
5: Naismith, right.
8: There you go.
5: By the way,
6: I knew this tournament was happening because
8: really
6: John had on the TV all day.
8: Strong on this knowledge.
5: The British
8: here.
5: Also claim they invented soccer.
6: I don't think that's true.
8: Yeah.
6: Yeah,
8: you think
6: did.
8: That's true?
6: Yes, they invented soccer. Okay, it was called soccer because they called it associations, and they British people, called it soccer, and then we started calling it soccer, and then like, oh, no, it's football.
8: Oh.
5: Interesting.
6: So, yeah.
8: That does
6: yeah.
8: sound very British.
5: They also invented Yorkshire pudding, which is just a total waste of time. It's just like this big, have you had
8: is
5: Yorkshire
8: pudding? Is it a puff
5: pasty? It's a puff thing. It's like,
6: yeah. It's not my favorite.
5: I never eat it. I go to Lowry's at Christmas time. And they always serve one of those, and I'm like, nah, I'll
8: it's basically
5: pass on
8: a
5: them.
8: Puff pastry with, like, mashed potatoes
6: What's
8: in it.
6: What's so yeah, funny about the British is that they conquered the world for their spices, and then they don't put any of it in their food.
5: Oh, my God. Yeah. The food is terrible.
8: I like some fish and chips.
5: Well, fish
6: no,
5: and chips
6: that's one
5: is
6: thing.
5: The
6: that's
5: exception.
6: Just battered fish. Have
8: but
6: you ever
8: do
6: had
8: it.
6: This?
8: Yeah.
6: It's called liquor. It's like parsley water
8: Ew.
6: With jellied eels.
8: Ew.
6: This
5: what?
6: Is all I'm seeing on TikTok is this one place they serve mashed potatoes, liquor, and jellied eels
5: well,
6: and meat pies.
5: Awful.
6: The meat pies look terrible.
8: Meat yeah. pies are good. You know what? They got so many kinds of sandwiches there. Like
5: oh,
8: sandwich
5: yeah.
8: combinations.
5: Oh, stupid sandwiches.
8: You've never
5: like
8: known, but they're
5: cucumbers.
8: Good.
5: It's like, I don't want cucumbers on my sandwich.
6: Yet again,
8: no,
6: like no spice.
8: No
6: spice.
8: No, they got some curry stuff there. There's
5: right,
8: some curry.
6: But it's not theirs. It's India's.
8: That's true.
5: There is good Indian food there. All right. Yeah. So we were talking a little college football earlier. And Paul Feinbaum, who's like Mr. College Football.
8: Yeah.
5: Was talking about Bill Belichick, who is going to enter his second year at North Carolina. He's optimistic. Feinbaum is not.
11: I think his college future, no one's taking away his six Super Bowls, but ending like he is going to end is really embarrassing and sad and in many ways pathetic, Peter, because this didn't have to happen. He only took this job because he was bitter that he couldn't get an NFL job. He chose the wrong place. He has tried to use the magic of yesteryear, and it simply hasn't worked. And I'll break it to everyone who is curious how many games are going to win this year. They're over and under in Vegas is 4.5. 5 wins would be considered a success, and that would mean another embarrassment. And, yes, Heather is right. He won't get fired, but he should seriously consider retirement.
8: Wow.
5: Yikes. Yeah, it's never going to work.
8: Yeah, it's not.
5: I don't know exactly why he did it.
8: Yeah.
5: I mean, he's like a my way or the highway guy in an era of player freedom.
8: Okay, I think we're in this era where coaches who have historically mattered, like coaching matters. Phil Jackson mattered until that skill set didn't matter as the president of the Knicks.
5: Right.
8: Okay. We just talked about Dabo Sweeney.
5: Yeah.
8: His skill set as a coach mattered.
5: Yep.
8: Until it didn't.
5: His skill set as a recruiter is not there.
8: Well, as a recruiter, it used to be great, but it's a different kind of recruiting now.
5: Yep, exactly.
8: So this is the Belichick thing. He's one of the, he's arguably the greatest NFL coach of all time.
5: He, six Super Bowls.
8: So how much does coaching matter? If he was such a great coach, the players, he should be able to win with whatever players he gets. But clearly he's not getting enough players, or he's not getting high caliber players.
5: Right.
8: You can't just coach him up. Because college football is not about coaching anymore. It's about players.
6: And it's also about how much money these schools can pay them. Because in years past, say there was no NIL and what it was before, and Bill Belichick is the coach of a college football team, you could, because I'm not getting paid, I'm just going to go to whoever can get me to the NFL the easiest. And I might think it might be Bill Belichick. But now the calculus is different. It's not just, can I get to the NFL? It's, can I get to the NFL? And also, how much money can I make in college? And if one school has more money, if Alabama has more money to give me, even though it's that I'm not with the greatest coach of all time, I'll take more money to play for Alabama. Or even like someplace like UVA. Like UVA is the direct competitor for UNC.
5: Right.
6: In the same division, but UVA has an influx of a lot of cash that came in last year, and that's why they turned around their season in one single year. Even though I would say their coach is not the best coach in the world, but they got the best player.
5: Yeah, right.
6: That's way more important in college football now than coaching, like you said, Ramona.
5: And by the way, you look at the programs that, at least on betting markets, are expected to go to the college football playoff. Indiana and Georgia, both number one.
8: Indiana again.
5: Yeah.
8: Even after losing Fernando Mendoza.
5: Texas, with Arch Manning at 60%, they're third. Texas Tech, I don't know, without Brandon Sorsby, they must have a different quarterback down there. They're at 60%. Then LSU, Alabama, Ole Miss, USC, 33% chance of making the college football playoffs.
8: Ohio State?
5: Ohio State is number five. Oh, number four.
6: Momo, your alma mater has a lot of wealthy donors. Why can't Stanford turn it around?
8: Because we don't spend our money on sports.
5: No.
8: Like, it's just...
6: Neither did UVA for a long time.
8: Andrew Luck has done a really good job the last year or two, but we started at the bottom of the mountain. So when you go to the Sergey Brins of the world, or you go to the Joe Lacob is a Stanford guy. Like, there's a lot of really rich people who went to Stanford who own companies, and they don't want to just fund NIL. They want to fund a cancer wing at the hospital.
5: Yeah, right,
8: they want to fund next big development in tech. Like, it's just not... look, Stanford likes to be good at sports, and I think that Andrew Luck got some kind of big donation from somebody, and we have something that's called the Dapper Fund, which is its own fund. I think we're going to get better, but we were slow to adopt, whatever
5: God,
8: you want.
5: We used to have such great games with Stanford. USC had such great games.
8: Well,
5: with,
8: you guys would be most, favored by 30, and we would win.
5: One of my favorite... One of my favorite USC games is USC Stanford with Coach O.
8: Yeah.
5: Andrew Hadari won on a field goal at the end of the game. Everybody was doing the big O for Coach O.
8: Yeah, that was cool.
5: My mom was there. My dad was there. It was super fun.
8: I'll tell you something that's going to blow your mind.
5: Okay.
8: Remember the guy when we had that one game where you were favored by a lot and we won?
5: Yeah, yeah, yeah.
8: Remember the quarterback? Tavita Pritchard? That's our new head coach.
5: Oh, really?
8: Yeah. So he's reemerged. I think we definitely got somebody who wanted to fund sports, and they're going to make the football team better. It's just a hard thing now. We're in the ACC, and like,
5: it's weird.
8: They send us notes like, hey, come up for homecoming weekend when we face Virginia Tech. And I'm like, okay.
5: It's odd.
8: You know?
5: Yeah, Stanford and the ACC doesn't really make any sense.
6: One thing about Virginia Tech while we're here, I'll just do this one second. I posted this over the weekend. They had a shirt that said, it's like a shirt that says LFG, but instead of what we usually say, it says, let's Franklin go, because James Franklin is their
8: little Penn State coach.
6: But I will say, it's a very easy shirt to, as soon as their team starts to suck, which it will, just take the S off and it says let Franklin go.
8: Yeah.
6: And that is just genius work there.
8: It
6: guys.
8: Is good.
5: Yeah, that is.
8: M never misses a moment to flex on

0: He goes, here you go. I go, okay.
1: Did you wash them off?
0: No.
1: And he didn't flip them around either.
0: No.
1: He trusted me to
0: what
1: put the used
0: got,
1: end.
0: What's this kid got?
1: Yeah.
0: He's nothing. Fine. He's healthy.
2: I mean, Chris has put a lot of worse things in his
0: yeah,
2: mouth.
0: Right. Yeah, right.
3: Yeah. To be fair.
1: I'm just thinking about it. Like, if you gave me your chopsticks, I'd be like, that's really sweet of you. And I have a couple of options. I could A, wash them off. Or I could B, flip them. But even if I flip them, I've still got Fergie's hand germs on my flipped chopsticks. I think I'd like to wash them. I'd like to wash those.
0: I'm not washing wood to then go put it right back in my mouth. Like, what's the point?
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6: 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My name is Chris Morales. 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
3: Vroom, vroom, man.
12: So over the weekend, the incredible movie The Odyssey from Christopher Nolan came out. And there's a couple theaters around L.A. that have this special format called IMAX 70mm. It is this massive screen, but it also is on film. And so it has the specific cameras they created for The Odyssey. It's the best format to see it in, IMAX 70mm. So there's a couple theaters with it. There's the Universal City Walk in Universal City. There's the Spectrum at Irvine, the Irvine Spectrum Regal.
3: Yep.
12: But then specifically, there's one at the Regal on LA Live. It has a great theater, and it's a new theater they basically built for this movie.
3: Wow.
12: And they're going to keep it, but it was aimed to be open for The Odyssey. Well, one specific theater goer loved The Odyssey so much, he didn't want to leave his seat at the Regal LA Live. And so until the LAPD had to come and remove him from the theater.
3: Oh, really?
12: He wanted to stay, catch the next showing, and that was not in the cards for him because the seat was sold, because they have all been sold out over the weekend.
13: Oh, yeah.
12: So have you ever tried to double up? So, like, I know you were a theater owner.
13: Tripled up.
12: But, yeah. Have you ever done that?
13: Not the same movie, but that we used to call it a double feature.
3: But would you just cross theaters?
13: Yeah.
3: You wouldn't pay for the...
13: No. I mean, I was a kid. We did this with my parents all the time.
12: Yeah, what would you do the double feature people, Mason?
3: You know, we would crack down. We would boot them.
13: Yeah.
3: My
13: I didn't do it with, like, the... Oh,
3: my
13: sorry.
3: Operating partner would go to the police on people.
13: Are you serious?
3: I'm like, dude, seriously. We missed out on $9 or whatever it was.
13: I would still go to the concessions.
3: Yeah, exactly. You still sell consent.

0: attraction.
1: Yeah.
0: When I was a kid, I crossed theaters a lot. Oh, yeah. We went to the Southwick Mall. They had the Southwick 8, and my mom would drop me off in the morning, and I would cross theaters until I actually got to the afternoon.
1: Yeah.
0: So, yeah, I loved movies. I was in it. I personally do not like IMAX. I know it was shot in IMAX and all that stuff, but it makes me dizzy. It feels like too much for me. So I went to a regular theater and saw it and absolutely loved the movie. Bride, did you get to see it?
2: Not yet.
0: No, Em, you saw it.
1: Yeah, I saw it. I didn't see it in IMAX. I saw it in 70mm at the Burbank 16, but I'm going to see it again this week, I think, at either the IMAX 70mm here at LA Live or at the Chinese Theater, which I haven't gone to the Chinese Theater before.
0: Oh, you have? The Chinese Theater is beautiful.
1: Yeah.
0: It's a great, great theater.
3: How? Is this the one where the seats move and stuff?
0: No.
1: That's 40X, which I have seen clips of people watching the Odyssey in 40X, and it looks like a ride because I'm not going to spoil it. Okay, whatever. It's a 3,000-year-old poem.
0: Yes.
1: At one point in time, Odysseus is in trouble on the ocean. And so there's a storm.
0: Yep.
1: And so people in these seats are getting rocked back and forth and being sprayed with water.
0: Yeah, see,
1: and
0: I don't need that.
1: I don't need it either.
0: It's a movie. It's on the screen. It's not in my seat.
3: I saw Wicked 2 at the one at LA Live in that theater, and it was like up and down and stuff. And I didn't know that's what I signed up for, so I had no idea what was happening. I was like, what's going on with this seat?
0: My experience with that is
3: sprayed with stuff.
0: I went to see the original John Wick over here at LA Live.
3: Did you know you were signing up for that?
0: No, had no idea.
1: Yeah. Did you get punched in the face?
0: No, I didn't get punched in the face, but I will tell you that I did get like sprayed with water.
3: Yeah.
1: Oh, okay.
0: And I'm like, I did not sign up.
3: I don't want that.
1: I will say, so today was released, this is one more movie thing, the trailer for Avengers Doomsday, which is the next big tentpole Avengers coming on December 18th, same day as Dune Part 3. So it is Doomsday.
0: I like it.
1: But the Dune 3 has all the IMAX screens. And the reason why it's important is because they're more expensive. They can make more money with less tickets with the IMAX screen. So Disney and Marvel have invented Infinity Vision. So you can see Avengers Doomsday in the surround sound. So it's like a four-quadrant way to watch this. Selling Infinity Vision because they don't have the premium screens because they refuse to move off the
0: December 18th.
1: So Dune
0: got all the big format screens.
1: Yes. Oh, so I think Doomsday should just move off of the date, but no one asked Emily.
0: Yeah. I think they should go head-to-head the way Barbenheimer went. You know, both those movies did really well. There was another one.
1: I mean, there's been several over the course of history, but Barbenheimer is the best example.
0: Barbenheimer, yeah. I think both win. And I think both those movies are going to kill. I am a huge Dune fan. The guy that wrote Dune lives in my neighborhood.
3: Ah.
0: And he is, we always say, he bought like three houses.
3: Cool.
0: Like the house that Dune built. But it's a great, great series, I think. And I made the prediction, and maybe I'm not right, that Dune 3 will win Best Picture.
1: I could see it. It's definitely going to be nominated, and I could see it. Just depends on the reception.
0: Yeah.
1: Because Odyssey has just been a windfall.
0: Odyssey is just unbelievable.
1: But I will say it might be a fatigue of Oppenheimer just won. Do we want to award the next Nolan, or do we want to spread it around and give it to Denis Villeneuve, who's the director of Dune Part 3? And he has not been recognized. And that whole series has been critically acclaimed.
0: Yes, yes. And it is the final chapter. So, yeah, I think it deserves to be recognized that way. The Odyssey, by the way, if you've not seen it, it is spectacular. I would say it's a top three Nolan movie.
3: Huh?
1: Yeah, I'd agree. And I also think...
0: what would your top three be, Em?
1: Dark Knight, number one.
0: Yep.
1: Then I'd probably do The Odyssey, number two. Number three, I'd probably put Inception.
0: Yeah, Inception.
1: But I will say to the people that might look this up and see the long runtime of The Odyssey, don't worry. It really, really
0: moves.
1: It
0: does.
3: How long does it run? What's the runtime?
0: 245.
1: Yeah.
0: 246, I think.
3: That's only relevant for, like, your planning and bathroom breaks.
0: Right, right. I mean, it flies.
1: And I will say, if you need to go to the bathroom break, the one space to do it, there is a sequence with big, big guys, big giants.
0: Yes.
1: As soon as that fight is over, run to the bathroom, then come back, and you'll be fine.
0: Okay. There's her run pee advice. All right. 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
2: Fast Track.
4: All right, so every sporting event EA has, that EA Sports, they like to do the simulation before it starts and kind of predict the winner, have their AI kind of thing.
0: Right.
4: Who's going to win? So for the last 5 years or five World Cups in a row, apparently their FC soccer game has predicted the right World Cup winner.
0: Really?
4: Since 2010. Five straight World Cups. They've come down, got the final winner. Is this just a weird coincidence, or is this a little sign that AI actually knows, the simulation knows what's going to play out here?
0: I think AI knows a lot. AI knows a lot.
3: Wow.
0: That's interesting. AI has won, or has gotten right, the last five World Cup champions.
4: Yes, the last 16 years.
0: Wow.
3: Wow, like from the very beginning of the tournament or before the final match?
4: So they do the simulation before the tournament kicks off with the winner.
0: That's impressive.
4: Okay, that's, got the winner,
0: that's
4: impressive.
0: Very impressive. Now, I will say this. I think those simulations do pan out a lot of the time.
3: Yeah.
0: Because AI, this is not break. I'll break some news. Really smart. Knows everything.
1: Okay. But
0: absolutely
1: doesn't take
0: everything.
1: A smart person to say that Spain and Argentina would be the final.
3: Did they get Argentina right, too?
4: They did, yes. Five straight World
1: Cup. I'm just saying, to predict Spain to win the World Cup, they were probably the odds-on, if not close, the odds-on favorite
0: France
1: going into
0: was
1: it.
0: The odds-on favorite.
3: France,
1: okay,
3: Spain
1: then,
3: and France.
1: Then Spain right after, because they had just won the Euros and they were very good.
0: Right, yeah.
1: It's not, crazy to think that Spain and Argentina would face each other.
0: But what about Argentina finals? 4 years ago and whoever was before France. That and whoever was before? It's five in a row.
1: There are, like we've said many times up for the World Cup, there are eight teams that could win it, basically, every
0: year. True.
1: And to pick one of those is not insane. If they said Cape Verde would win the World Cup, then I would believe the simulation. That knows everything.
0: Right.
3: Yeah. I agree with that.
0: Did
3: they know Cape Verde was going to win a couple of matches? Or not win, but like be so
0: competitive? I don't know. They only picked the championship. I don't know how much of the tournament they actually picked. All right. There you have that coming up next for you. Oh, man. Did you see? This guy's got to learn one thing. One thing. And so far, he is flunking the test. We'll do it coming up next. Mason, Ireland, 710 ESPN.
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1: So I want to ask you guys if I am crazy.
2: Okay.
1: And if there's something wrong with me.
3: I like this.
2: Answer, yes and yes.
0: More Mason and Ireland right now.
1: Yeah, I'm just going to guess since we've been doing the halftime show from the World Cup. That must be Shakira. Is this the song she did?
4: Yes.
1: I don't even know how she moves like that. How does she move? Like, she's got to be one of the best dancers there is.
4: I love this song.
1: Yeah, it's fun. It's fun.
4: Yes, you're doing this with? Is that? I don't know who the person is.
5: It's a collaboration.
1: Do it. Get up and do it. Oh, there you go. There's Momo.
4: Careful
1: now. Oh, look at Momo. Her hips do not lie.
4: Mm-hmm.
1: Nope. That's what I'm talking about.
5: Ankle injury.
4: We talked earlier in the show about how soccer you need to adapt when you're like under five or whatever.
1: Yeah.
4: Tate McRae, you know her. She's a Canadian singer. She dances very, very well. She's a very good dancer. She's told the story about how her mom, until she was like 5 years old, would like stretch her legs out.
5: Wow.
4: Because it just basically reformed her hips so that she would have more flexible hip flexors and movements.
5: Wow.
4: And so that's how her mom
1: like
4: thought.
1: Like as a baby?
4: Yes. She basically was making the babies do the splits, and so her hips developed differently.
1: But that's not
4: well,
1: right.
4: It turned her into an incredible dancer with so much flexibility.
1: I know, but still, she's a baby.
4: Apparently, didn't hurt Tate. Tate is who she is because
5: that's also like when your baby has gas. That's how you get him to.
1: Oh, all right. I'll take your word for it. All right. So Cam Scataboo is running back with the New York Football Giants.
4: Uh-huh.
1: He is a good one, but he is as reckless as you can get on the field. Every hard hit he takes.
5: Yeah, he runs into it.
1: And had knee surgery over the course of the offseason here, is getting ready for Jim Harbaugh, his ankle, Jim Harbaugh and the 2026 season. And so he goes to the Fanatics Fest where you were.
5: Yeah.
1: That's where Tom Brady slapped Logan Paul. Also on top of that, Cam Scataboo was on stage and he did a backflip. That he fell out of. I think he over-rotated.
4: I don't know. He
5: just had ankle surgery. Like,
1: he
5: what
1: just
5: are you
1: had
5: doing?
1: Ankle surgery. Here's Cam Scataboo along with Jackson Dart, the quarterback from the Giants, talking about it after the failed backflip.
6: I'm going to address the elephant. I will not hurt myself before the season. Something new to the back. I looked at it though. I was like, "That's the most explosive I've seen Scat." He over rotated.
7: He did. He said the floor was a little bouncy.
6: Yeah. So what happened was, I don't know if you guys know WWE or not. Those floors are bouncy. So when I took off, I was midair. Like, holy cow! I'm not gonna land this. I'm way too high. Landed, but it had too much cushion. It wasn't a stiff, firm ground. So it's fine. I kind of like went back, safely landed, got back up. Was good to go. So nothing came out from that. I'm perfectly fine. Nothing happened.
1: Yeah,
6: we're good.
1: Good, but absolutely stupid. Absolutely stupid. Just had ankle surgery. So what does he do? A flip.
5: Yeah.
1: And lands it badly. I mean, he could have re-injured that ankle in that flip. That was absolutely insane.
5: The floor that gives like that. What he's describing is like it's almost like you're on a trampoline.
1: You know, I feel a little bit like about Cam Scataboo the way I feel about Puka. Puka takes every hard hit. Puka makes really tough yards. Now, he's not... Cam Scataboo is more that way. But in terms of Puka, I think he takes every hard hit and plays really, really tough.
4: And Puka also was at the All-Star or Celebrity All-Star game for basketball, was dunking on people.
1: Right.
4: I would say he's not always the most gentle with his body in his offseason.
1: Although, he's not doing flips.
4: That we know of.
1: That's just dumb. That's just dumb. All right. One last thing I wanted to get to here. How much of the Summer League have you seen?
5: Not that much. I know who won last night.
1: Yeah.
5: Yaxel Lendeberg from the Warriors.
1: Cameron Carr has turned heads.
5: Yeah.
1: The Lakers took him in the first round this year. So has Adu Thiro. Now, Isaiah Thomas, who's now working as an analyst for NBA TV, here is his take on Cameron Carr, the Lakers' first-round draft pick in the summer league.
3: My pick is Cam Carr over there with the Lakers. We've been giving a lot of praise to the, you know, top four or five picks this week, but Cam Carr has been somebody I've seen since the combine. Mm. They probably had the best showing at the combine. And as you see him now with in the summer league, he's a hooper's hooper. Like, he hoops, he can play, he can score, he can make plays, he can shoot the ball at a high level. I think he's going to have a real big impact on the Lakers just because he can space the floor, he can catch and shoot, and he can put the ball on the ground and make a play for others. And that's always good when you're a young guard coming to this league. So he's impressed me the most out of, you know, not the top guys, but still somebody in there where everybody respects this guy's game.
1: There you go. You know, it sounds like, and it looks like, I saw him play one game. It looks like he can be a rotation player for this team. I mean, by the way, I wouldn't count out Adu Thiro either. He's just an insane athlete.
5: I like what they're doing and remaking this team. They've for the last few years, all I've been hearing is the Lakers need to get younger and more athletic. They need more speed on the perimeter. That's what they did.
1: Ireland, you know, has mocked me saying, because I've been saying that for years, younger, more athletic, younger, more athletic. Finally, we got younger, more athletic. Now, I don't know what this adds. Do you know what this adds up to?
5: I don't either. Yeah, no. Let's see.
1: Yeah,
5: see anybody can shoot, see if they have basketball IQ.
1: Work in progress, right?
5: Yeah, but you got to, what I like that they did, Mace, and I was talking to a rival team, like, what did you guys think of the Lakers? And they go, well, I like what they did, but I'm not sure that you really give role players contracts that go out 4 years like they did. Usually role players are kind of on shorter term deals. Like, you don't need to lock them in. But I think that was the point.
1: So are you talking about Grimes, who did four years, Mamu Kelishvili, who did 4 years?
5: Yeah. Like, most other teams are going to get those guys for 2 years. Mamu Kelishvili, what's the problem?
1: No, Brian was like, oh, that's the first time
8: nailed
1: you got it right.
5: Yeah, you just go for it. You just jump right in.
1: He got 4 years. Sexton's 2 years.
5: Yeah, okay. That's a normal role player contract.
1: Yeah.
5: Like, 2 year deal. But I like what they did because they basically are saying, this is our team. We're going to grow together. We're going to have some continuity. We're going to build an identity. We're going to build a culture. We've picked out these players. So what I've heard is J.J. Redick loves Quentin Grimes. This is like his guy. He knows him. He played with him.
1: He goes back with him, right?
5: Yeah, they have some kind of connection as players, but also I think they work out together on Long Island.
1: Yeah,
5: or something.
1: Yeah.
5: They have, but they. I think he just really believes in him as a player and as a person. I think Mamu, he is analytics darling. People love him. I remember last year, John Hollinger wrote some story about him. Like, he's a breakout candidate because just all the metrics that they look at, all the smart guys with their AI and computer programs.
1: Right.
5: So they just believe in this group. They believe in these guys, and they want to let them grow together.
1: Here's what I want to know. How much impact did Luka Doncic have on the selection of players on this team?
5: I think he was involved. Fairly involved.
1: Do you think he signed off on each guy?
5: Like the last guys on the bench, probably not.
1: Well, but
5: like,
1: I mean, the main guys?
5: Yeah, 100%.
1: You think Walker Kessler's his guy?
5: Yeah. Oh, that one I am
1: that
5: sure.
1: That one is definitely Luka.
5: I think that was a Luka move. I think if you're saying what... Okay. I think he also liked Jalen Duren a lot, too.
1: Yeah.
5: But who was more gettable?
1: Yeah. I don't think Detroit was going to let Jalen Duren go.
5: So if you're looking, if you're the Lakers, restricted free agency, you're going to pay a premium for somebody.
1: Yeah.
5: Either you're going to pay it by paying them more money than the other team and forcing them not to match, or you're going to make a trade.
1: Right.
5: And do a sign-in trade, and that guarantees you get the player. And so they paid a premium, but they had a better feeling about Utah not matching if they did a bigger offer sheet or being willing to engage in a sign-in trade than they did about Detroit.
1: Right.
5: Because Utah has two guys making $40, $50 million who are already big guys.
1: Yeah, they got big guys.
5: Yeah.
1: So, and they gave, I'm really high on this. I've talked about Walker Kessler for a while now, and I know he only played 5 games last year. But if you look at his career in totality, he's exactly what the Lakers need. Rim protector,
5: question of
1: lob threat.
5: Can he stay healthy?
1: Yep.
5: Is he the guy? Is he the perfect fit next to Luka? We'll see. Defensively, he's got good metrics. But let's just see it now that he's in this starring role.
1: Right. Yeah, I mean, I look at it and say, I'm looking at Kessler, Grimes, Mamu Kelishvili, Sexton. They're going to score. They're Austin Reeves, I think this is going to be a top five offense.
5: Well, let's see about the shooting.
1: I think it's going to be, right now it looks like defensively, you know, top 20 defense probably. I don't think they've got guys. Now, Matisse Thybulle plays defense. Yeah. Quentin Grimes plays defense. They've got guys that play defense, and they're definitely going to see time. But I still think this team is going to be much further along offensively than it is defense.
5: Yeah, I think the pieces just fit better together now.
1: Yeah.
5: LeBron was an amazing player. He and Luka figured it out. But that's not the ideal fit.
1: Right.
5: The ideal fit is a center like Walker Kessler.
1: Yeah.
5: That's it.
1: All right. By the way, more Lakers talk, I'm sure, with Travis and DeMarco today, and then a little bit later on tonight, 6 p.m., Mike Trudell and Geeter with Lakers Talk with reaction to Ball Knowers Extreme. Yeah, they are. They know their stuff, and they'll talk about Matisse Thybulle tonight, some of the performance in the Summer League, Cameron Carr and Adu Thiro, all that stuff tonight at 6. Again, that's Geeter and Mike Trudell. Coming up next for you, going to do some Game of Games. Oh, God. God help us. It is Momo's game today. We will find out what she's got cooking next. Mason, Ireland, 710 ESPN.
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16: 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And it is time on Mason.

0: 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And yes, that new telephone number, 800-345-6789. 800-345-6789.
1: Hi, this is Jacob Emrati.
0: Game of Games made possible by the law offices of Jacob Emrati. Let's do it. Game of Games time on Mason in Ireland. Take it away, Mace.
2: All right, it is Game of Games time, and we welcome to the show. I assume you're on this afternoon, Marcus Grant.
3: I hope so, otherwise I drove down here for no reason.
2: It's you and Travis.
3: And DeMarco.
2: And DeMarco. Yes. Okay, good.
4: It's
2: good.
4: A Monday. It's a Marcus Monday.
2: Marcus Monday.
3: Yep.
2: All right, so it's Game of Games time. We never know what's going to happen when Momo does the game, but here we go.
4: I can't believe I did this.
2: Okay, Momo. What do you got?
4: All right. Well, you know, yesterday was my birthday.
3: Happy belated birthday.
2: Happy belated birthday.

0: Yep. Counts. It still counts. Birthday, you can do it all week. Yeah. A week, I think.
1: Yeah.
0: So, in honor of my birthday, here's a quiz all about me. Yay! Okay. Just leaning nice. In. The just leaning in. Quiz. Why not?
2: Now, okay. Do you need somebody to keep score?
0: Yeah. I can keep score.
1: Okay.
0: Can you do it?
1: And
0: okay.
1: You do it. I'm terrible.
0: All right. It's multiple choice, 9 questions. Okay. And I do have a tiebreaker.
1: 9 questions about herself. All right.
0: I had plenty more to choose from. Yeah.
1: Momo is in
0: the
1: Momo
0: business.
3: I hope you know the answers to these, right?
0: Okay. As most of you know, I played softball at Stanford. But which of these other schools did I take an official recruiting trip to?
1: Ooh.
0: Michigan, UCLA, or UC Santa Barbara? Mason, you're first.
1: I'll say UCLA.
0: Okay. Marcus?
3: I'll go UCSB.
0: Emily?
2: Only one of these?
0: Only one.
2: I'll go Michigan.
0: Okay, and Brian?
4: Santa Barbara.
0: The answer is Michigan.
3: Michigan!
2: Yeah. Just me, right?
0: Just Emily. Way to go.
1: Oh, nice. Yeah,
0: I know. UCLA sent me like a letter, but I never got on the
1: trip
0: there. Yeah, that wasn't good enough. Okay. one of the big factors in when I finally chose Stanford was that Chelsea Clinton was going to be my classmate.
1: I know, you just are fixated on that.
0: There's actually a headline where it says, where I gave a quote to the LA Daily News saying, like, if it was good enough for Chelsea.
1: Wow.
0: Okay. Yeah, I know. It's really embarrassing. Okay. Which other notable people were in my graduating class of 2001? Okay. So all of these are Stanford alums, but only one of them is my graduating class.
1: Okay.
0: Mark Madsen, Carrie Strug, or Tiger Woods? This one goes to Marcus.
3: I will say Carrie Strug.
0: Okay. Emily?
2: I'm also going to go Strug.
0: Okay. Brian?
4: I'll take A, Mike.
0: Mark Madsen?
4: Mike, yeah.
0: Mike.
1: I'll take Strug.
0: It is Carrie Strug.
1: Yeah.
0: Very good.
3: Yeah. Actually, it's funny you say that because I gave her a tour at USC when she was looking. I toured her around campus before.
2: And, she said no because Marcus toured me.
3: I actually tried to slip her dad some free tickets to USC UCLA basketball that night.
1: Back in the day.
3: It didn't work.
1: Yeah.
3: Yeah.
0: Yeah. She used to work out in the gym when we were there. I don't really see her.
1: Was Bella Caroli there?
0: No.
1: Isn't that her guy? Bella Caroli?
0: No, she was just always on the elliptical. I was she was just constantly on the elliptical.
2: So Brian's alive for Lucky Loser.
0: Okay. I began my writing career at the Stanford Daily. What was my first beat? Is it men's basketball, cross country, or golf? This one is to Emily.
2: Let me go golf.
0: Okay. Brian?
4: Cross country.
0: Mace?
1: I will try golf.
0: Okay. And Marcus?
3: Cross country.
0: Correct answer is golf.
3: Huh?
2: All right. So me
0: Joel
2: and Mace.
0: Kribel. Do you remember Joel Kribel?
1: Oh, God, no.
0: No. My first beat. Auspicious. Okay. What was my first real job? Was it working at the batting cages, camp counselor, or working at a juice bar? This one goes around to Brian.
4: Camp counselor.
0: Okay. Mace?
1: So tempted to go juice bar, but I will go camp counselor.
0: Okay. Marcus?
3: I'm going to be different. I'll say juice bar.
0: All right. And Emily?
2: I know you were going to work at a coffee bean and didn't end up getting that, but what are the two other options besides juice bar?
0: Batting cages or camp counselor?
2: Show me camp counselor.
0: The answer is camp counselor.
1: Ah,
2: yeah. Made it. Yeah. So Brian's still alive for Lucky Loser. Here's the scoring update.
0: That's a good answer.
1: Brian got that right. So he's out.
2: Oh, he's out.
0: Good. Yeah. Okay.
2: So here's that score, though, update. So I have 4.
0: Whoa. You really know me.
2: Hey, listen,
0: all 4.
2: Mason has 3. Marcus has 1 and Brian has 1.
1: Okay.
3: All right.
0: Somebody's got to steal this concept. I think it's in
1: the no.
0: Okay.
1: Absolutely. I can't wait for BC to do his BC quiz.
2: Perhaps did it when it was his day.
0: Okay. Okay. After graduating Stanford, I had a job that didn't pay me very much, so I supplemented my income by giving softball lessons. How much did I charge per hour? $20, $25, or $35?
1: Who to?
0: Oh, I think this is...
2: Oh, yeah, it's going to be because, I'm leading.
0: Okay.
2: Let's go 25,
0: okay?
1: I'm also 25.
0: Brian?
4: $20.
3: 20.
0: 20, okay. The answer is 25.
2: All right, so me and Mace got that one again.
1: Does that eliminate
3: I've got to be out by now, right?
2: How many is left, Momo?
3: I think I'm...
0: Let's see, 4 left?
2: No, you're not eliminated yet, but you have to go opposite of me.
3: Okay.
0: Okay. Okay. I travel a lot at my job, hitting 37 of the 50 states so far in my life. But for some reason, I have never been to this city. Is it Nashville, Baltimore, or Charlotte?
2: Starts with me. I'm going to go... Baltimore.
0: Okay.
1: I'm also going to Baltimore.
0: Marcus?
3: I'm going to say Charlotte.
0: And Brian?
4: I'm going to say Nashville.
0: The answer is Nashville.
2: Oh! Okay, no, Brian! Marcus is eliminated. Brian is still in it.
0: Okay. Three more.
1: Okay.
0: I went to El Camino Real High School in Woodland Hills, California, with this former NFL player. He was on the football team when I was there. Okay. Is it DeShawn Polk, Dennis Keyes, or Jamal Anderson? Should we go to M or Mace first?
2: Me. I'm still in the lead. Okay. Don't really know any of these people. Let me go C.
0: Okay. C would be Jamal Anderson. Okay. That's, now let's go back around to Mace.
1: Give me the other two real quick. I'm going to go different.
0: DeShawn Polk, Dennis Keyes, or Jamal Anderson?
1: Give me Polk.
0: Okay. Marcus?
3: I'm out.
2: He's out.
3: I'm
2: Brian.
3: Out.
4: I will take Keyes.
0: Okay. The answer is Jamal Anderson.
2: All right. So Emily gets it. Brian, I think you're out now.
1: Oh, wow.
2: How many are left?
1: That's a big game.
0: We have two left.
2: Okay,
1: How the hell did you pick those other names? Those are so random.
0: They all played in the San Fernando Valley in the mid to late 1990s.
1: Okay.
0: So DeShawn Polk went to Taft, and Dennis Keyes went to Birmingham.
1: Got it.
2: I have six now. Mason, you have four.
1: Okay.
2: So I think you have to go opposite of me, but if I get it right, then we're done.
1: Yeah, we're done.
0: Okay. Two questions, okay? Ready?
1: Yep.
0: In my 20s, I spent several years taking classes and trying to figure out what I wanted to do in life. Which of these classes did I take? Acting, screenwriting, or singing? Like voice lessons.
1: Singing? Really?
0: I'm really bad at it, so I...
3: That's why she took lessons.
2: Ramona, you took screenwriting.
0: Okay.
1: I think that is correct, but I will say acting.
0: Okay. Marcus is out.
2: Marcus. Everybody
3: out.
2: Else is out.
3: I'm out. Oh, Brian's
1: out,
3: too.
1: It's just
3: him and
1: yeah, just the two of us.
0: Okay, the actual answer is acting.
2: All right, Mason, you're alive.
1: You're kidding me. You took acting classes.
0: Extension classes at UCLA.
1: Oh,
0: all right,
1: wow.
0: So, and we did one of the coolest things. I learned a lot in that class, actually.
1: Good.
0: Yeah, I didn't want to be an actress, but I thought it was good
2: skill. Down, you still have to go opposite.
0: This one is a really hard question.
1: Okay?
0: Really hard. Okay. Which of these athletes have I actually interviewed? Have I interviewed?
1: Okay.
0: Monica Seles, Michael Jordan, or Peyton Manning? So interview counts as asked a question at a press conference or in a setting or something like that.
1: So Seles, Jordan, or?
0: Peyton Manning.
1: Okay. M has her pick.
0: Mm-hmm.
2: I'm going to pick Peyton Manning.
0: Okay. Mason.
1: I am going to pick... I'll say Jordan.
0: Neither of you are right.
1: Oh,
0: it's actually
1: so
0: Monica Seles.
1: No.
2: I didn't know who Monica Seles was, so I'm not going to
0: go. You didn't know who Monica Seles was?
2: Oh, wow. She?
0: I covered, like, world team tennis.
2: Okay. There we go.
1: There we go. There it is. Successful game, Momo.
0: Was it good?
1: I know
0: more. Do you want to know the tiebreaker?
1: I know more about you than I need to, but okay.
0: Do you want to know the tiebreaker?
1: Yeah, let's do the tiebreaker.
0: The only record I ever set at Stanford was career hit by pitch.
1: Oh, nice. You were like the Don Baylor of Stanford baseball.
2: That's
0: I think
2: amazing.
0: That has since been broken.
2: In a season or
0: in a
2: your
0: season?
2: Career?
0: No, not career. Sorry, hit by pitch in a season. What number was that?
1: Oh, how many times in one season?
3: Yeah. One season.
2: Yeah. Okay, I have a number.
0: Okay.
2: Everyone have a number?
3: Yeah, I got a number.
2: Okay. Okay, I have 15.
0: Okay.
1: I have 11.
0: Okay.
3: I was going to say 9.
0: Boom.
1: Oh,
2: it right on. Nine. Nine. Wow. Okay, Marcus.
1: Wow.
0: I was really good at it.
1: Yeah. Now, did you do it on purpose?
0: Yeah, totally. I wasn't that
3: really?
0: Good.
3: Just like
0: I was,
3: leaning in?
0: Yeah, I was like a lefty, so the ball would come in.
1: So they'd get into your kitchen and you'd find a way?
2: Yeah. You're like Sheryl Sandberg, lean in.
0: Yeah,
3: lean
0: to, the,
3: in.
0: To the point where I had to have a pad made for my elbow.
1: Oh, really?
0: Yeah.
3: I love that she had like special armor made just to help.
0: Now they actually make those things, but back then we just took a piece of plastic and cut it out and put it... It was great. I made something for me.
1: Your arm, yeah.
0: I found it in my like collection once and had like S written in a marker on it. Yeah, it's really.
1: Yeah.
0: Oh. Yeah.
1: All right. That's there hilarious. You have it.
0: I did
1: There's
0: what I had
1: Momo.
0: To do to get on base, man.
3: That's hilarious.
1: Happy birthday once
0: Thank
1: again.
0: You. I think you want to do that game about you now.
1: I'm not. It seems so
0: a little self-indulgent.
1: Obvious for me to do. Exactly what people would expect. All right. 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Marcus is here. DeMarco's here. Travis is here. Coming up next, Super Crosstalk. 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
1: Full house today. Momo's in for Ireland. DeMarco, Travis, and Marcus Grant. All three of you guys that are here. What's going on, guys?
3: I'm looking at your tan, brother. Yeah. Look at you. You look good.
1: So I discovered something interesting about myself on this vacation, guys. Juan bought a trip to the Maui Four Seasons at Chris Taylor's charity auction this year.
3: Wow.
1: So we went and stayed there, and it is like the fanciest hotel I've ever been to. I mean, just like super fancy.
0: Like everything in the mini bar is $12.
14: You yes. wish.
1: You yes. wish it was $12.
14: You wish
0: like
14: it was $12.
0: Like
14: you wish. Not a chance.
1: No, that mini bar is $1,000.
14: Can I add a little context?
1: Yes.
14: In the lobby of the hotel he was staying in,
0: uh-huh.
14: in the you know, like a hotel lobby has that little grocery store and
0: oh, yeah.
14: buy little snacks
0: yeah.
14: and
0: yeah,
14: little
0: yeah.
14: things. It's an Arrow One.
1: Yeah. Yeah.
0: Oh, oh wow.
2: Is that the one I used for White Lotus?
1: Yes, it is the
2: so
1: hotel.
2: That is the place you're staying.
0: Oh. Yeah. You stayed at the White Lotus Hotel?
1: So here's the thing. I didn't love it like
3: yeah.
1: I thought I was going to love
3: Why?
1: It.
0: I get it.
1: It's too fancy.
3: Too nice?
1: Like, yeah. I don't want to feel bad about wearing my bathing suit in the lobby or to the bar.
0: Yeah.
1: I
0: get that.
1: There are too many people serving. There's somebody like in your yeah. face all the time saying, can I do this for you, sir? Can I?
14: A lot of
1: it's
14: staff.
1: Like,
0: did anyone
1: it's so
0: offer
1: much.
0: To apply sunscreen?
1: No, there was not a sunscreen application person.
14: A sunscreen but valet.
1: Then we went to like a regular hotel yeah. on the Big Island, and yeah. I felt like, okay, this
0: yeah.
1: is, I'm comfortable here. But it was a great experience. I probably awesome. Won't ever stay there again, but absolutely beautiful. And we'll go back to see Chris Taylor in his auction next year.
3: Was the air sweet?
11: Did it have that sweet smell?
1: It did.
14: Yes. Although those plumerias that are all over the place, it's very specific.
1: I haven't been to Maui in a long time, but the one thing I'll say about Maui is it's crowded.
0: Yeah.
1: Oh, really? Maui feels crowded.
0: Very touristy.
1: Yeah. Big Island, you feel like you've got some space.
14: I've never been to the Big Island,
1: my God.
14: But the Maui has... There are more people there than there used to be. But as you where you were, if you push further out that way, and then if you go the other way from the airport, it's a little less. But you're right. There's a lot of people
1: out
14: there.
1: But had a fantastic time. And
0: did you eat at that restaurant that they were always at?
1: I'm sure I did. I don't recall which one. We watched White Lotus while we were there.
0: That's good. Yeah.
3: There you go.
1: Real? That would be cool. Yeah, it's weird.
0: It's like doing the Game of Thrones tour in Croatia.
1: Yeah. I did that.
0: Yeah, me too.
1: I did the Walk of Shame.
0: Yeah, me too.
1: In Croatia. All right, so guys, what's new? What's going on? I missed a week here. What did I miss?
14: You missed a lot of soccer.
1: Yeah, I know.
14: Did you
3: catch the final?
1: Oh, hell yes.
3: Oh, I'm just making sure. How did it play over there?
1: Well, I was home by the time.
3: Oh, you were home by the time. Okay. Yeah.
0: What about the third place game? Did you catch that?
1: Third place game, I was on a plane.
3: Okay.
1: Wild.
3: That was bananas.
0: That was awesome.
3: It was great.
14: The thing that I enjoyed the most about it is most evident today is that there's not something on in the middle of the day. Like for the last 6 or 7 weeks, there's been something that had real stakes in the middle of the day, which is, you know, once in a while, you get a baseball game or whatever, maybe like a tennis major.
1: You got the Dodgers at 4 this afternoon.
14: Yeah, but it was so much fun. But every one of those matches felt important, felt like there was something to play for that meant the world to both of the. And now it's just like, hey, you're just waiting for the Dodgers to start. Or you're waiting for the Lakers to start a different part of the year. That having live sports in the middle of the day was incredible fun for
3: a
14: good month and a
3: half. Power slap right there. See?
1: Power slap?
3: Yeah, there's nothing.
1: You mean like Brady and Logan Paul?
3: Right there, power slap. Oh, put it right there. Boy. There you go.
1: What do you think of Brady and Logan Paul? I'm surprised Logan didn't hit him back, right?
3: It's a work. They're having fun, right?
1: Logan Paul can fight. I felt like that was for real.
3: I think if it was real, like if they were really going to fight, Logan Paul would break his face.
1: We actually have audio of what happened. That's what it sounds like. When Brady hit Logan Paul.
14: Eesh.
1: Did you, the soccer, here's my question, and Em asked it earlier. Is soccer something that is now going to have headspace for you? Are you going to have the headspace to take on some soccer as MLS season continues, when the EPL comes back, all that stuff?
14: We were talking about this over the weekend. I went and met some friends. We were playing golf, and we were talking about the World Cup and how much we'd all been watching it. And one of the guys that I was with is a listener of the station, and he heard that Trudell was kind of trying to sell me on becoming a fan of a specific EPL team. And he's like, well, which team did you want to watch? And I literally couldn't remember the name of the team.
1: Yeah. You can't remember the team now?
14: It finally came back to me. But in the moment, it was Arsenal, and it came back to me. And
1: Arsenal, by the way, is the Kroenke team.
14: The Kroenke team. They spent a lot of money. Yeah. They got really good players, et cetera, et cetera.
3: Closest
14: but
3: to pre-merge.
14: I loved the tournament, but I was reminded yesterday in the final about why I don't like soccer.
1: Which is?
14: Nobody scored and everyone was faking it.
0: Yeah,
14: it was such a drag, Mace, honestly, because I loved the last 6 weeks. I really truly did. The games were fun, lots of scoring. Everything about it was something that I'm like, hey, this is awesome. Athleticism, all of that stuff. They were diving and screaming and the ball. It was like, this is the stuff I remember not liking.
1: Right.
14: It was just such a bad ending to something I enjoyed so much.
1: Spain was so much better than Argentina.
14: Yeah, they were.
3: I will say that. I mean, as somebody who I'm not like a diehard Premier League person, but I do watch it. And I say that during their season, you get a little bit less of it just because I think you get more of it in the really high stakes games.
1: Right.
3: Where everybody's so concerned about making a mistake and giving up a goal. A Premier League game during the regular season, it's sort of just like, it's like a regular season baseball game where like, everybody's
1: how many games
3: there,
1: do they play?
3: They play about 40 to 50.
1: 40 to 50 games?
3: How many teams were in there?
14: He told us, and I
3: forgot. It wasn't that long.
14: 20?
0: It's like the Olympics. Yeah. Like every year, we care about certain athletes for like
3: a minute,
0: 2 weeks, or however long they go on, right? It's a fortnight. And then, remember the girl from the Winter Olympics who was like 40 and she came back and won something? She got it. She was
1: Lindsay
0: at the time 100.
1: No.
0: I still care about Lindsay Vonn. She was cool. But there was this. She's like 40. She just had some kids, and she was one of the bobsleds.
1: Right.
3: Yeah, yeah.
0: Sure.
3: Yeah, yeah.
0: She was at the Time 100 list, and I was like, I forgot. Oh yeah, that's right. I remember that girl. You know, like you get into people because it's an event.
1: Right. This is the first time I can remember knowing a bunch of names for the tournament.
14: There were stars, right? Yeah. Like, obviously, Holland was a star. Fantastic. Harry Kane is a star. Yeah. Mbappe's a star.
1: Bellingham's a star.
14: Like, yeah, there were guys that you got to know and you got to watch them play. Yamal. Like, these guys were really fun to watch. And so maybe I know a little bit more about it than I think I did. I was talking with my son on the way in. We were talking about the final.
0: Yeah. Mm-hmm.
14: And we were talking about the dust up afterwards. He's like, it was the Spanish guy with the long hair. I actually knew who he was talking about, like, based on the description.
1: Easy. Yeah. Yeah. Right.
14: But it was like, okay, I obviously paid it. It got in a little bit, but I don't know if it's going
3: to suck. To Momo's point, that you have the stars, but you also had, like, the Vizinhas, right? Like,
14: that was great.
3: Right? Like, the guys who.
0: Yeah, I forgot his name. I was like,
3: but 4 years from now, you're not going to remember
0: him.
3: You know? Right, exactly. Right. But that's who he'll be 4 years from now. But at least for the last couple of weeks, like, he was a cool story that we all got to follow.
1: So I'm going to adopt Erling Haaland and become a Man City fan.
14: Sure.
3: Okay.
1: Yeah. I think maybe
14: that's
1: fun
14: at
1: to
14: least
1: follow
14: an
1: him.
14: Easy entry point.
0: Also, he has been all over social media.
3: Yeah. Like, funny.
1: He loves it.
0: He's good. And all the creators are making. I must be in this algorithm because I'm in a Haaland algorithm or something like Erling Haaland's diet is that and all his max, you know, the concept of maxing.
1: Oh, by the way. Oh, is he doing that?
0: Oh, all the
1: because I've seen his diet.
0: Sleep 9 hours a night.
3: Is he sleep mogging? And
0: what's
3: maxing?
0: Maximizing it. It's like maximizing.
1: He's eating like 8,000 calories a day.
11: Is that how he really eats? There was a video of him eating. That's how he really
3: the way he trains and runs. Yeah, he probably does eat that much.
11: That's an interesting looking fella. You know,
0: he literally is a Targaryen.
11: Yeah.
0: I mean, come on, him, right?
11: Yeah. Cast him in a movie now.
0: No, he should be on Game of Thrones.
3: Game of Thrones, or like, you know, 30 years ago, he would have been a diehard villain.
0: I mean, people are like, he's a Viking. And then they were so fun with their row. You know?
14: They were. Mm-hmm. That's the other part of it that was captivating throughout the entire tournament. The stuff, the passion, whether it was the rowing or the singing of the songs or whatever, the signature of whatever country might have been playing. It was hard not to get caught up in it. That was a huge part of the reason that I was as enthusiastic, going to watch parties, seeing the singing and the chants and everything
11: that
14: else.
11: Looks
14: it was
11: just like him. He looks like a character.
1: Yeah, he looks like the villain from Dragon Ball Z.
11: Yeah, okay.
0: Mm-hmm. Yeah, look at this guy.
11: I mean, okay.
0: Just go on Instagram and type in Holland and maxing and this concept. It's every single creator.
11: I need you to look like him. There you go.
0: Yeah.
14: Good luck.
11: Right.
14: Good luck.
0: Coffee before training, meditation, and the stakes, and he has the blue light blockers and the.
1: Okay.
0: Yeah, so he's tapping into all this stuff.
14: How many Micheladas does he drink on a weekend? Because I need to know if my intake is about the right amount.
11: But from a TV standpoint, I still don't get the game. Like, we made a joke about it on the show. I'm sure everybody has. What is offsides in soccer? That means when
1: really
11: something exciting happens, they take it away from you. I still don't get it.
14: So that's basically it.
11: Right. Yeah. So when I see something like, oh my God, here he goes, it comes back. It's frustrating.
1: By the way,
11: and
1: I'm stupid too. Everybody makes fun of me because I went at the end of regulation, at the end of the stoppage time, I want to go straight to PKs and skip extra time.
14: Fine by me.
1: PKs are so cool and dramatic.
14: Fine by me.
3: Yeah, they're way more dramatic when you don't have a real rooting interest.
0: Oh, like, also,
3: like you're not the one
14: imagine if that had gone to PKs yesterday. Spain had outplayed them from the opening whistle throughout the entire game. Argentina literally had zero
11: shots. Argentina won.
14: Now you're just going into like almost a coin flip situation where the team that had dominated play could lose.
0: Agreed.
14: I don't love that, but it would have been a hell of a show.
0: Also, Argentina was playing for PKs.
14: Yes.
0: Like, they were not pressing.
1: They had no choice.
0: They were hanging back.
11: Travis, and I know you hated it. I loved it. I was on the edge of my seat. Yeah. I really was. I had two shots the whole game, Messi scared the hell out of everybody.
1: Yeah,
11: the
1: get to the end of stoppage time during extra time, and they were on it. I mean, they had a couple of very clean shots.
0: Yeah. Also, one of the things they need to change. Stoppage time they need to just stop the clock.
1: I think it's really funny because it's the only sport where you say, yeah, we got about 6 minutes left.
14: And then it's completely up to the referee to blow the whistle whenever he wants.
1: Somewhere around seven minutes.
11: Yeah, that wouldn't fly here.
2: Yeah. I will say there was one instance in the Champions League final this year. It was between Arsenal and, I think, Real Madrid. And they were lining up for a corner kick to end the half. Uh-huh. And Arsenal was trying to get ready. And then you said, that's it. That's done. The stoppage time is over. You're not going to kick at the corner kick. Because these rules are just ridiculous. So
11: sometimes
2: it happens.
11: Football, like you're trying to clock it, and the clock is like a what do you call that? A yellow light one.
14: Yeah.
11: And you don't get it, and they say game over. Yeah. Everybody runs in.
14: Yeah, but at least it's counting down to zero.
11: That's
14: it's
11: true.
14: Not a mystery number that nobody knows.
1: Can I point out the story? Jackie the Eagle.
0: Do you want to do a Valvoline breaking news?
1: Which brought to you by
0: breaking
1: Valvoline.
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1: So the Eagle Jackie, who we watch have her babies every year in that nest with the camera.
0: The bald eagle.
1: Yeah.
0: She's
1: apparently injured.
11: Oh, no.
0: But she's been rescued.
1: She's been rescued, but she got injured in some way.
11: Way to go, Eagle.
0: But they haven't seen her in several days on the wildlife cam.
11: Oh, no.
0: And people are very worried that she got hurt. But it looks like they've rescued Jackie. And we don't know what her status is, but that video we just saw was pretty intense.
3: This feels like the biggest drama since we lost P-22.
1: It's true.
14: Oh, that was sad.
3: Yeah,
1: now,
3: man.
1: What is the...
0: Every kindergarten class has that wildlife camera on, yeah.
1: Mm-hmm. I want to ask you guys if you saw... Do you know who Rachel Mentikoff is?
14: I do not. Not by name,
0: oh,
14: at least.
0: My God.
1: Okay, so...
0: This is really...
1: This is insane.
0: Oh.
1: Rachel Mentikoff is a reporter for Channel 5.
14: Was this the Roach?
1: Yes.
14: Oh, yeah.
1: Are you kidding me?
0: Nightmare style.
1: Are you kidding me? She did that report with a roach dancing across her.
3: There's zero chance I'm doing that.
14: I would have lost my mind. I would have lost my mind.
1: It's a huge
0: scream.
11: Did it hurt you?
0: I would, you know, four-letter words, everything.
1: She should go to network. If she's able to do that report with that bug climbing all over her,
0: so gross.
1: I'm telling you that is such a great performance.
3: You can take the FCC fine out of my check. That's fine.
1: Yeah.
11: Roach reporter or the guy that survived the buffalo attack?
1: Did you see the old man? Did you see
0: him?
1: Oh, my God.
0: He's all right.
14: He's okay.
11: Yeah,
14: he's okay. He's injured, but he's alive.
11: He laughed it off.
1: No, did he laugh it off?
11: I think he's making money. Yeah. I mean, I think both things can be true, right?
1: That was crazy.
14: 15 feet in the air.
1: That was like a cartoon.
11: Now, that's legit fear.
14: So was the Spanish guy yesterday when he did the full 360.
11: That was not a flop.
14: That was a real hit.
1: I want to ask you one last thing here before we get out. What did you think of the World Cup final halftime show?
11: Weird. Madonna wasn't there.
0: She was there.
11: I thought that was videoed.
1: No, she was on a tunnel in a car.
0: If you told me that was a hologram, I'd believe you.
11: I thought I read something because it looked weird, but it was cool.
0: But she's in better shape than both those Brazilian guys.
3: But I don't understand why they were there. They were just there because
11: celebrating the world.
3: That and Justin Bieber kind of brought the whole mood down.
1: I don't understand why Justin Bieber did that song.
14: Like, the song choice was weird.
1: Do some Peaches or one of your big hits.
0: Yeah, right.
3: It just brought the whole mood down.
1: Yeah.
11: Yeah. Burner Boy, right?
1: Wayne Rooney had a review. Wayne Rooney was doing the British coverage.
3: Okay.
15: I like a lot of the maths, but I thought it was crap.
1: Sure. I like a lot of the maths, but the show was crap.
14: Oh, okay.
1: Yeah. Let me see.
14: Thank you for the translation.
0: I can't.
1: Let's listen to it one more time.
15: I like a lot of the maths, but I thought it was crap.
1: Yeah, I like a lot of them, but I thought it was crap.
14: That was Brad Pitt-worthy.
3: My English to English translation was not working there, so I appreciate that.
1: Oh, what do you guys got coming up?
14: We'll talk a little bit more about the World Cup. I know we're going to do our Dodger stuff, a little Laker stuff. So we got some stuff. I
11: got
14: to hear that DeMarco's alive still. He made it through.
11: He tried the poison.
14: Oh, really? He had the parasite.
3: Yeah, the bubble guy.
1: No, you didn't.
3: I did.
1: Did you have the actual thing?
11: Yeah, I know where it came from.
1: No.
11: Yeah, I found patient zero. I saw how it got into our house. I'm going to talk about it. Yeah.
1: You got the thing that they're all talking about?
11: Oh, yeah.
1: Was it as bad as they say?
11: Horrible. Friday was horrible.
0: How much weight did you lose?
11: Saturday was fine. Thursday was a little hit or miss. I finished the show. I was all stopped up.
1: Yeah.
11: Medically.
1: I could use it. I could cut some weight right now.
11: And you will.
1: I would definitely cut some weight.
0: How much weight did you lose?
11: Oh, I haven't been on a scale in forever.
0: Oh, you definitely
11: clothes don't
0: should.
11: Fit. Yeah, clothes still fit.
14: The only upside to getting that.
11: Yeah.
1: All right, we're out of here. Ireland is back tomorrow. Momo, thank you very much. I will write a Momo game at some point.
0: Did you like
1: just
0: it?
1: Just a game all about Momo. Did you hear?
14: I did not.
1: No, she had
0: I did
1: the
0: a
1: most,
0: game.
1: Yeah. most self-centered game of games ever.
14: Good for
1: Ramona's
14: you.
1: Ramona's quiz about Ramona.
14: Love it.
11: Yeah, good job.
3: Didn't Peter do that too?
14: Yeah. I love it.
1: See all you guys tomorrow. Coming up next, DeMarco, Travis, and Marcus Grant.
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6: 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You know, the lettuce.
8: I poop too much.
6: 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Argentina and Messi. 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
9: You don't want to play for Inter Miami. I want to play for LAFC because I don't like pink. I like black. I like gold. And I want to play with Sonny. And if I don't get it, I'm going to go to my room.
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6: And Messi goes down. Spain with the victory in the World Cup final. Plus, we'll have Dodgers Yankees from the weekend. Lakers offseason. We are getting closer and closer to Rams training camp and so much more. Producer Laura's here. Young D, producer DeAndre. The social team in the back end, you.
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8: No. I poop too much.
14: That ain't right.
15: Well, I mean, kind of, sort of, right on the money.
14: You look good.
13: Thank you.
14: You look healthy,
13: fit,
14: ready to go.
13: Yes,
14: your color's good.
13: I know where it came from, Travis, and I know how it got in the house, Travis.
14: Oh,
13: we'll talk about that later, Travis and Marcus.
15: Let me ask you this: you can save it for later. Just tell me, is it anything I need to be worried about?
13: Just avoid that Taylor Farms bag lettuce.
15: Okay.
13: Yeah, if you got that in the house, get rid of it ASAP.
16: Okay. I trashed two bags.
13: There you go.
15: Yeah.
13: And it didn't come from our normal grocery store, Travis.
17: Don't go chasing waterfalls.
13: Another issue there. Yeah. Anyway. Maybe
15: a little conspiracy, perhaps.
13: A little bit. He's trying to poison me. Just saying.
16: Peace for later.
15: I'm glad that whoever attempted that was unsuccessful.
13: Yeah,
15: it's nice to have you back.
13: You never know.
15: Yeah.
13: I'm Michael Douglas right now.
15: You're back in one piece. Good news. Marcus, how you feeling?
17: Good. I didn't have any lettuce issues over the weekend, so that was
15: nice.
17: Cool. It was good. Just, sat around enjoying the sun and some soccer. It was a good weekend.
13: Nice. A lot of sun.
17: Yeah.
13: Bro, you hated that game? You
15: I
13: hated
15: really
13: the
15: didn't
13: final?
15: Like it.
13: Really?
15: I really didn't like it.
17: It was dull until the last, like the end of regulation when they started to turn it up and then extra time. But like the previous 80 some odd minutes were pretty dull.
13: Did you guys hate that too?
16: It wasn't anything exciting. For me, soccer had been exciting. The World Cup, a lot of the games had been like, oh, yeah. And this one, I felt like it was going to be like that.

0: because other two teams that were left.
1: Again,
0: and I was
1: I'm
0: like,
1: weird.
0: oh,
1: Again,
0: this is
1: I'm
0: what
1: weird.
0: we got.
1: Edge of my seat the entire time.
2: Really?
1: It was basically
0: Everything?
1: The movie 300.
3: Mm. Oh, wow.
1: Mason is right. They were so much better.
2: Oh, they were a lot better. Oh,
1: Argentina yeah. packed it in and said, this is all we're going to do.
2: Well,
1: and we're going to see who makes the mistake first.
2: I totally understand it from a strategic standpoint that Spain controlled the ball. They controlled possession. Argentina didn't have a shot until the very end of extra time, basically. But even down a guy, when they finally got to the, hey, man, we have no choice, they started getting chances.
1: Mm-hmm. Yeah.
2: Like, and to my point, it's like, can we just do that the whole game? And I know that strategically that's probably a very bad idea. But it to me, it wasn't a terrible game. But to me, it was an unsatisfying conclusion to what was a terrific tournament.
1: I was happy Spain won. I jumped. I was so happy I was Team Spain.
2: Yeah.
1: It was kind of like you with England. When they screwed it up, you could tell. We don't know soccer from soccer.
2: Right.
1: But you could tell when they screwed it up.
2: Right.
1: I can tell what Argentina was playing for. They were playing for that last final moment. We got to last, wear them out, and hope we can exploit them at the end.
4: What I loved
1: and
4: about
1: they almost
4: the,
1: freaking did it.
4: What I loved about England and Argentina is that everybody, like all the Americans, even the ones who don't watch soccer, we all know a prevent defense when we see
2: yes,
4: one.
2: Yes, we do.
4: And we know what happens when you run the prevent defense. Yeah. And that's exactly what happened to England against Argentina.
2: Yeah, yeah. And to your point, DeMarco, strategically, sure. But from a television product and something that had really brought me in. So I went into this with let's see what it looks like. I'm talking about the whole tournament. And I got hooked almost immediately. Like, it sucked me in right from the beginning. There were a lot of goals. There were great stories, whether it was Cape Verde, whether it was the Americans looking really good early and then completely falling on their faces once they got... There was a lot of really good stuff along the way. And then yesterday's final match was not only was there virtually no scoring at all, and I understand the strategic component of it, the constant diving and faking of injuries was a reminder of, oh yeah, they do that a lot in this sport. And I don't like that.
1: Me either.
2: And when you watch a football game or when you watch anything else where there's real contact and guys get up and go to first base or guys get sacked and they pop back up and they go back to their huddle, this was a guy gets grazed and he triple flips along the ground screaming. It's like, and it was a reminder of some of the stuff I don't like. Totality, loved it, didn't like yesterday.
1: Okay, so the red card. I don't even, when you guys were saying like the stars, the names of soccer, the most important guy was the dude that got red carded. I could not tell you his name.
2: Yeah.
1: But even on the hit, I didn't think it was that bad. It just looked like it, right? But
4: it was pretty bad in the sense that he went in with very little chance of getting the ball and just completely cleaned the dude out.
1: Right.
4: But the other part is he had already had a yellow card earlier in the game, so then he got the second one, which is like, now you're done.
1: But to my American sensibilities, that was not a hard hit.
4: Well, like, no, because
1: But I would say this. The way Argentina was playing, and this is, I kind of got into it like everyone else in the World Cup, meaning I did not want Argentina to win.
2: Yeah.
1: I was rooting against them.
2: I was too.
1: That's why I was on the edge of my seat. Don't let them steal this from you.
2: Yeah.
1: But I guess from a soccer perspective, they were being pretty violent.
4: Yeah, it was.
1: Right. So in that sport where you can't, like, go hit people, you got to dive. You got to call the attention of the ref. Hey, look, he's hitting me. You have to get over it with that stuff. So I had to learn that. I was with you.
2: I couldn't.
1: There's too much diving. The guy was like, you have to do that to make sure you get the penalty.
2: Maybe it was because there were multiple matches on most days to where when you'd see a die, like whatever, it didn't. But because the stakes were so high yesterday, because I don't know. It landed in a way to me that was like, yeah, man, no.
1: So
2: it really took me back.
1: Oh, that was soccer
2: more
1: was like that, we'd be
2: more
1: into
2: of that.
1: It. That's
2: American more of that.
1: Soccer.
4: DeMarco, how did you feel about, outcome notwithstanding, Super Bowl 53, Patriots-Rams 13-3? Do you remember, did you like that game?
1: You mean the one where the Rams lost in Atlanta?
4: That was the comparison I saw a lot of on social media, was that that the final felt a lot like that game, which I guess in the eye of the beholder, some people were able to find beauty, but the average viewer was like, this game is dull.
1: He knows, they know, my version of beautiful football is a 14-10 game, 7-3, where you're living and dying on one play. That Super Bowl, Brady made one play that shot the Gronk, and that was the game.
4: Right. Yeah.
1: Rams had a shot. They missed.
2: Yeah.
1: That That to me, like I said, edge of the seat, same as the World Cup final.
4: So then it fits.
2: I'm with you.
4: So then it fits.
2: Yeah, it does. No, he likes that.
4: This whole thing tracks.
2: You're very consistent in your appreciation for nothing happening. Yeah, you really like that.
1: Why is nothing happening? I mean,
2: no, you're right. Like, why is nothing happening is the right question to ask. I'm just saying nothing's happening, and why is that guy screaming like Ray Lewis hit him when the guy that hit him is 104 pounds?
1: Right.
2: Like, it's very, very frustrating to me. But even with the whole thing being over, I loved it. I didn't like the final, but I loved the tournament. And I don't know if I'm going to flip on EPL games. Maybe I will. I will say I went. But here's the thing, DeMarco. Yeah. Here's the thing.
1: Okay.
2: I went out again yesterday, went back to my spot.
1: Yeah.
2: Susan and I and G-Fish, we went and watched the final yesterday. And the bar was packed. Mm. People were carrying on. People were having a great time. Every chance it was ooh, ah, that's really fun.
1: Yeah.
2: And I really enjoyed the environment. Now, I was rooting for Spain like you were, but I didn't really care.
1: You know what I mean?
4: I just wanted a good game.
2: Yeah.
1: I can map out exactly when the two of you are going to tune out on soccer forever, or at least until the next World Cup.
2: Tomorrow?
1: October.
2: Yeah. Yeah.
1: Yeah. When you're worried about the Dodgers and everything else coming your way. And then when we get into December NFL.
2: Training camp's open, a couple of days?
1: Yeah, exactly. So the
2: NFL is King Kong, and Marcus and I, you know, both love baseball, but I did love it. I don't know if I'm an Arsenal fan, right?
1: Yeah.
2: Yes, I'm an Arsenal fan. Gunners?
1: Gunners. Go Gunners.
2: Yes, Gunners. I really would have liked a 3-2 yesterday. And I know that's not how it works, but I really would have loved something like that.
4: I sort of felt like yesterday was going to be the way it was just because the third place game was so good. Like, the third place game was so bonkers, and it was wide open, and they were scoring back and forth. It was like, there's no chance the final is going to match.
1: Is Emily gone?
2: Might be in her office.
1: I didn't get her text. She said this game is drunk.
2: She was talking about the third place game. Did you just now get it?
1: This game is drunk.
4: Yes.
2: Yeah.
1: I never heard it put that way.
3: What does that mean?
4: I mean,
2: it's wild, crazy, weird stuff's happening.
1: Yeah,
2: okay. weird stuff is happening.
1: I'm adopting that. I like that.
2: The process of a third place game, the concept of a third place game, is inherently weird to me.
4: Right, but so I know the NFL used to do one like a long time ago.
2: Final Four used to have a third place game too.
4: Yeah, like DeMarco, could they throw enough money at guys to do one now? Like, you know, could they have thrown enough money at the Rams and Broncos, say, to go play one
1: last
4: year?
1: You throw some money out there, guys, we'll go play. It'll be enticing. Now, here's the thing. From a team perspective, a third-place game, you're not getting Stafford out there.
4: Yeah.
1: I'm not putting Kyren out there, especially if they just played 20 games for me.
2: Right. Mm.
1: Let's play one more for a game that doesn't really matter. Stetson, go get it. Come on.
2: The second that happens, and by the way, I do exactly the same thing. The second you're running out your second or third string guy, inherently, we're not even doing a third place game.
1: Yeah. Well, you know, you can. France kind of did. I mean, as long as you make sure you have a real game, make sure it doesn't turn into like a Pro Bowl. But if there's a real game with just backups, I think people might be interested for a third place game.
2: If they cut away to Matthew Stafford standing on the sidelines in a baseball cap, and I know he's 100%, he's just out there because he didn't give a damn, and they want to protect him, then it's like, this is baloney.
1: Okay, then don't show him.
2: Because it literally would have preseason vibes. It's like, he can play, they just don't want him to get hurt. And by the way, neither would I.
1: Yeah.
2: It's like,
4: what for?
2: You could never do it in football. Maybe you could do it in basketball if there were some stakes, because the risk of injury is far lower than in a football game. But even then, like, how do you incentivize a guy that's making 10, 12, 20, 50, you know, in the NBA's case, some guys are making $60, $70 million a year. How do you incentivize them to go play for something they don't give a damn
1: just
2: about?
1: Go out there and put on an exhibition. But, I mean, a game where, like, as physical as football, can't do it.
2: No.
1: But bowl games back in the day used to be more reps for your rookies and your young players. Mm. You could use it like that. Call it a game if you want to. I don't know where you would put it on the calendar. For a third place game, when would you play that?
2: Week between?
4: Yeah, you could just put the Pro Bowl after the Super Bowl like it used to be and then have
1: that.
4: It in the week between.
2: Look, I'll watch the Titans play the Browns. I don't care. I'll watch anything. But
1: you might watch.
2: Yeah, I don't know.
1: Maybe.
2: I don't know. All right, do you need more Lakers in your life? More Lakers talk in your life? The Ball Knower Extreme duo of Trudell and Geeter. Mike Trudell and Chris McGee are back tonight at 6 o'clock, 7:10 a.m. and the ESPN LA app. Who on the Summer League squad can make an impact and is a wing defender? coming anytime soon? We might have an answer to that. Discuss it all tonight on Lakers Talk. In fact, let's talk about the guy that the Lakers just got. That's coming up next. DeMarco is back. He's in one piece.
1: Go.
2: He looks good. He was sabotaged. Marcus is here on a Monday on 710 ESPN.
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0: Is that the Bryson DeChambeau thing?
1: And he cheated, and I like that everybody agrees that he cheated, and it's just like, okay, cool.
0: I saw the video of him with the weed whacker. Come on, bro. That was
1: that was pretty funny.
0: That was great.
1: That was pretty funny.
0: Oh, my God.
1: But Luca was there.
2: Really?
1: Yeah. Luca was there.
2: Like for...
1: Like just hanging out and watching.
2: Like he wasn't following any particular person. He was just there.
1: I saw him on like the post-game coverage on the Golf Channel, and like all of a sudden Rich Lerner is doing an interview like, is that Luca? And it was Luca. And so Luca was over there hanging out and watching a little golf. I guess he got bit by the golf bug.
2: Really?
1: This last season with Austin Reeves,
2: right?
1: LeBron,
2: hey, Luca.
1: Bronny.
0: Get
1: those
0: your
1: guys
0: butt in the
1: love
0: gym.
1: To play.
0: Hey, Luca, get in the gym. Stay in the gym.
3: He's got to change the whole team because of you.
1: What is he going to get done in the gym?
0: I don't know, but stay healthy.
1: They got a new guy. They signed Matisse. Thank you.
0: Thybul.
1: Matisse Thybul. 1 year, $3.3 million deal. He's a very good defender, and he shoots a high percentage from the three-point line. Doesn't take a ton of them, but he shot about 42%. This is the wing and D, the what is it?
2: The 3 and D.
1: Thank you. Yep. The 3 and D guy that we've been looking for, or is this just a

0: And let's see what happens.
1: This is definitely an add as far as what they needed on the perimeter. I mean, he does a good job in the pass lanes. He gets good deflections. He keeps guys in front. I think the biggest thing, too, is that he is a two-time, you know, defensive member guy. So he's been
2: two-time what?
1: Defensive. All defensive.
2: Oh, all D.
1: Yeah.
2: Oh, okay, yeah.
1: Yeah, so
2: specialist.
1: So he's, you know, it's an added. I want to say it completely changes the Lakers as far as on the defensive as a team, but he adds a big added boost to that.
2: I like where we're going. I like what the Lakers are doing. I like how they're building. Don't you? Young, athletic.
0: They're younger. Yeah. They're more athletic.
2: In Luka, we trust.
0: And Luka is a terrific player. Yeah. Austin Reeves is a very good player. And I think after that, we're all just kind of guessing about what's going to happen
2: next.
0: Know.
3: I mean, I think that's sort of it, right? Like, on paper, it looks interesting. I think that's step one.
2: Looks fresh.
3: If everybody's going to tune in just to see what it looks like, I think we won't have any real true evaluation till what, probably New Year's, I think.
0: I think that's fair.
3: Give them till the first of the year, essentially. Then you can start to make some real value judgments about what this team is.
2: Keep
3: but
2: going.
3: It's at least interesting to think about, to look at.
2: Go ahead. I'm sorry.
0: No, it's different. And from the moment that LeBron decided he was going to go somewhere else, I've been saying the same thing. Hey, look, we're going to be talking about different things. Mm. We're going to see a different team. Maybe stylistically it'll be a little bit. I don't think it's going to be a ton different because Luka's not going to run up and down the floor either. So it's not like they're going to come out
2: it'll
0: looking like the Showtime Lakers.
2: From Laker ball of the last blanking years.
0: Yeah. And the conversation will be different because it's, okay, which parts of this work? Which parts of this don't? Which parts of this can you move on from? Which parts of this can you not move on from? And you can start to kind of build the team in a way that makes a little more sense for Luka Doncic, that makes a little more sense for maybe the way that J.J. Redick would like to play or the way that Austin Reeves might want to play as opposed to, hey, we've got this entirely unique situation where we've got a 40-something-year-old guy in his 20-somethingest season, and we don't know how long he's going to be here. Well, now we got an answer to that. And so I think the freshness of it, to your point, DeMarco, is the biggest. I think there will be probably slightly less successful from a wins-loss perspective than they were a year ago. But, okay, I don't think that they're going to miss the playoffs or anything like that, but I'm excited to see a different show.
2: The vision I have in my head is a very system-oriented team with little to no creativity except for one guy, if that makes any sense. Mm-hmm. And I think that's okay. I think that's how you build a good foundation and you add from there. I don't think this is going to be the finished product of the team that actually brings the Lakers another championship with Luka, but it's a good start. I think it could be a good blueprint.
0: Well, they nuked the team from a year ago.
2: Completely.
0: Like, it's just a totally different team than what we saw that ended last year.
2: There's only going to be, is Laravia, what are his chances of remaining on the team going into the season?
1: I think it's still high.
2: Okay,
1: still,
2: makes three. That's Austin.
0: Laravia was kind of in and out of the rotation.
2: But, I mean, completely different. But it did get me thinking, man. I mean, whenever you think about what they should have done and whatever fence you set on with LeBron, the run it back people, where did they go? And I was kind of one of them. I thought that was the best possible angle for this team to get back in it or at least stay in it. But maybe March was false. Maybe March wasn't real. That whole 15-2 run, that 9-game win streak when they were scoring 120 points a game.
3: Were you really a run it back person, or was it that we just all assumed that that was going to happen, so we kind of made peace with
2: it? I was a run it back as long as they look like that. But maybe that wasn't real. Does that make sense?
0: It does. Yeah. I'm totally speculating here. This is just me kind of trying to come up with, I'm trying to create a theory that fits the result, basically, okay? The 15-2 is really interesting because they look great. They looked not pretty good, not very good.
2: Scoring 40.
0: They looked great.
2: Yeah.
0: LeBron in that third, you know, the third option thing looked really good. Their defense was passable. They were a pretty good team for about a month. Luka got hurt. We all know what happened after that. We talked so much about how the Dodger ownership group coming into the Lakers was going to change the way that they go about doing things, right? That they were going to change the way that they look at things. They're going to change their methodology, their processes, and how they come to conclusions. I wonder if this isn't part of that. In other words, even that 15-2 was like, we understand it. That was a mathematical anomaly. We actually weren't that good. We still need to get better over here in these four categories, whatever they may be. This is misleading. And because unlike previous Laker regimes that are like, hey, we got to just star-driven town. We got to get LeBron back. We got to, It's like, no, no, no. Follow the data. And the data is telling you that that's not real. Let's start to change things up a little bit.
3: Yeah, I mean, I think there were elements of that that were real, right? I think you mentioned the defense. Like, they changed some things up defensively, and they played some really good teams. I mean, they beat the Knicks in that stretch. I mean, they beat some good teams along the way, but I don't think that that was sustainable. I don't think you could have stretched that out over the course of a full regular season and had them play that way. And I think that was the calculation that, like, hey, look, sure, this group as constructed could play that way for stretches of, you know, 2 weeks at a time. How can we build something that can build? Because, you know, I think part of when you talk about the Dodger organization, right? Like, Andrew Friedman built something in Tampa Bay that after he left, that machine's still rolling. The Rays are still competitive. They're still good.
0: Yes.
3: And I think that is what Guggenheim wants to do here is, how do we build a self-sustaining machine that, you know, basically, once we get the processes up and running, it just takes care of itself.
0: And was step number one of building the self-sustaining machine.
2: Go ahead and say
0: you can't have a 42-year-old in the equation.
2: Absolutely. You can't let LeBron hold you hostage.
0: Right.
2: Yeah. I think that's entirely true. I think what they figured out, what you said, is the Dodger Brain Trust had figured out that that's not sustainable. It really isn't. There's no way we can continue that. I think old Laker thought would have kept going with that until you hit the iceberg and then completely collapsed. But here's the thing. It'll get, I guess, a little loud. It'll get a little warm if the team goes backwards, even in the short term, because I think it might.
3: How far backwards, I guess?
2: if you drop down a few seeds, maybe you're in contention for solidly a play-in team.
0: Yeah, I don't know. If they're legit bad, there will be a lot of noise, obviously. But if they're just not as good, how many games did they win last year? Like 50?
2: 53, right?
0: That's a lot of wins. So let's just say they drop back 8, they go to 45, which, by the way, you're comfortably over 500, you're inside the playoff line, like all of those things. I don't think you're going to get a lot. Well, we were a 3 or a 4, and now we're a 5 or a 6. I don't. Yeah. As long as you're moving the ball down the field, as long as what's happening makes sense, as long as the decisions that are being made are leading to a championship-caliber team in the near future. Like, the Lakers always wanted to go from step 1 to step 10 without doing steps 2 through 9. Now they've gone from, you know, if they're starting at step 5 last year, maybe they move back to 4, but they're better set up to do 5, 6, and 7 in the next year to get ready to do 8, 9, and 10 the year after that. That they're more, to Marcus's point, they're setting up their systems so that they can nibble around the edges and get over the top more effectively and efficiently than just hoping something miraculous drops out of the sky.
2: So in the counting stats, I guess it would be better defense, less turnovers.
0: Yeah.
2: Mm-hmm. Even if you are minus 8 wins from a year prior,
0: mm-hmm.
2: but you're better there and you can see growth,
0: mm-hmm.
2: I'd
0: mm-hmm.
2: be okay with it. It might get a little loud and a little hot. You're worse than you were last year. No, actually, they're getting better.
0: Yeah, exactly.
2: Does that make sense?
0: If it's just a, well, we're winning fewer games, but we're actually a better team than we were.
2: Better,
0: and we're younger, and we're more athletic, and we're getting ready to do this, and this. I think the Laker fans that are more nuanced than just, we only play for fine. I get it. Fine. But you're never going to satisfy that guy until you've won the finals, so... The people that are paying attention, I think, will be more understanding of the process itself.
2: How would you frame it? The hottest run that the Lakers were on in March?
0: Yeah, hot run,
2: that's it?
3: Yeah.
0: Best month they've had in a while.
2: The best month, because LeBron did set that the games played mark in March.
0: Mm-hmm.
2: Like, it all came
0: together. Was that the game ball snafu?
2: I think so.
0: Yeah.
2: I think it was.
0: Yeah.
2: It all came together for 1 month, and then that was it.
3: I don't know. I mean, I think to your point, they were a car that was sort of maxed out. Like, it was good.
2: Yeah.
3: It was good, but it wasn't going to get much better than what it is. They had hit their ceiling. So now, you know, with this rebuild team, maybe it does take a step back. But I think it's you're making a detour, right? You're finding a new road that's going to take you maybe a little bit further. And so maybe it slows you down in the short term. But in the long term, the idea is you get a little further than you would
2: have anyway. That car came off turn 3 in the lead. That's all we got. Yeah, let's see if we can hold them off.
0: Yeah, and we got 20 more laps to go.
2: Right.
0: Let's see if we can hold them off. You know what? Let's bring it in. Let's swap the engine out. Let's you know what? Put it in the garage. We're going to start over.
2: Like F1. He's plus one.
0: Yeah.
2: He's right behind you.
0: Yeah. Box now. All right. DeMarco and I are going to be live from Santa Monica this Thursday, July 23rd, doing our show 3 to 6, broadcasting live, leading into State of the City from Realignment to Renaissance. Celebrate the excitement leading up to Super Bowl 61 with giveaways, entertainment, activities, local partners, and a whole lot more. 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So DeMarco and I out in SAMO on Thursday. A little first pitch with Greg Bergman is going to hop in. It's coming up next.
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3: This is going to be fun. 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
4: It's DeMarco Farr and Travis Rogers.
3: Isn't it cool?
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3: Hey. Why are you laughing?
4: Back to the guys.

0: Blue Review
1: every single morning.
2: Review.
1: Am I overstating this by saying that Roky Sasaki's performance on Friday night in Yankee Stadium was his best regular season performance as a Dodger?
3: Wow. He had some good ones in May. But, yeah, at Yankee Stadium against that team, absolutely, I think that was probably his best of the season. What, you agree?
4: I think so. I think with the circumstances, with the opponent he was facing, with the way he pitched, I think so. Maybe it's just one of those things where it's like, hey, man, don't think about it. Just go throw. And, like, I think that's what it is. He just turned his brain off and didn't think about the surroundings, the opponent. He just went out there and pitched. And he threw,
0: what, 21 pitches? Folded when it mattered?
1: He wasn't great
3: not
1: in the
3: when
1: postseason.
3: It mattered.
0: When it mattered.
3: But he didn't fold. He had not so great
1: against
3: outing.
1: The Brewers in Toronto in the postseason, he wasn't particularly effective.
0: Okay.
1: Now, he wasn't catastrophically
0: didn't
1: bad.
0: Didn't give up the ghost.
3: He wasn't
0: getting
3: four or five runs.
1: But it was, Dave had the quickest hook you could ever have on a guy, on him, in those two series. But I think it's been more in the lower stakes environments that's kind of made you go, what's up with this guy?
0: Yeah.
1: Like, just go and attack. And with all due respect to teams like the Angels and the Rockies, they're not the Yankees. Even a judgeless Yankees still have some guys that can do some damage. And Yankee Stadium on a Friday night, that's a real environment.
0: That's real baseball.
3: With Garrett Cole on the mound,
1: right,
3: too. So you're going up against him. The thing was that you were saying is 21 pitches over 100 miles an hour. Plus, he was in the zone. He was finding the zone. He only walked one guy.
1: Mm-hmm.
3: That, to me, is the reason that is so much better than all those other ones. He wasn't walking guys. And now maybe that's partly because they were swinging at pitches. But at the same time, like, he was keeping them off balance. That was a great Roky outing.
1: I think it's the best that he's looked. And look, maybe it's coincidental. Maybe there's a little bit of a placebo effect going on. But him going out there with a girl's softball glove might have made the difference.
3: It was
1: ridiculously huge.
0: He's tipping pitches?
4: Allegedly,
1: maybe.
4: Yes.
1: Maybe.
0: So they gave him the biggest glove possible?
1: It looked literally, you know that thing they have in left field in San Francisco?
0: Yeah,
1: it was about that.
0: It was
1: about that size.
3: I love the finger hold on the outside of the glove. It looked like it was this giant.
1: You could fit a hot dog.
3: Right. It was so big. Not just a hot dog. A bratwurst was out in that thing.
1: Yeah, it was. Now look, like the line in Bull Durham, right? If you think you're getting guys out because you're wearing women's underwear,
0: then you are.
3: Right. That's exactly
1: so, and if he thinks that he was, hey, I'm gonna get everybody out tonight because they're not tipping my pitches because I've got this goofy oversized glove. Great,
0: wow.
1: Get a bigger one.
0: Right.
3: So is he trying to say that people could see his hand placement in the smaller glove,
1: and then
3: this giant one made it so you couldn't see this?
1: You're asking the right question, and this is why. I would argue, I could be wrong, but I would argue that it's more of a placebo effect than anything else, because it's covering up correctly, and it's usually not where they can actually see it's usually your elbow comes out a little bit. You turn your head, like, the tip is not, hey, I can see where your hand is on the ball. It's usually far more subtle. There are baseball people, Marcus, I'm sure you had guys when you were in the minor leagues that you saw this. There are guys that are like NSA-level code breakers at this stuff. They can watch a guy for 5 minutes and go, every time his left toe is slightly ahead of his right toe, it's a slider. It's like, wait, what? And they're right. Like, they can pick this stuff like that. So maybe it was one of those things, and now he's able to just let his pitches do what they're supposed to do. But it's the first time really since maybe ever with Roky Sasaki, I'm like, that was really good.
3: Yeah.
1: Like, I was really, even the playoff games that he had last year was more like, all right, we survived another one.
4: But also, those were, it was like an inning or two at a time.
3: Right.
4: I mean, this was a start where you knew he was going to have to go through the lineup at least twice, maybe three times if things went well. And, the fact that he was able to do that, as you mentioned, no walks or one walk in the ball game, was on point, on command, great velocity. It was everything he was supposed to be coming from Japan.
3: If you remember a couple starts, we talked about it on the Blue Review this morning. Remember a couple starts ago, it was Yamamoto and Shohei sitting in the dugout saying, like, oh, when he does this, he's moving his hand a certain way where that's where the tipping of the pitches really started to take off. And it seems like he fixed it. And then maybe by having this giant glove, right, you don't pull it forward as much.
0: Isn't it Mark Pryor? pitching coach?
3: Yes, he is.
0: So Dave's like, why does he have that big glove? Don't worry.
1: Just let it go.
2: Leave it alone.
1: Don't ask questions.
2: Leave it alone.
3: Yeah. Let the professionals take this part over, okay?
0: It's working.
1: I'm asking you to trust me on this one. Let him go with his giant yellow glove, and we'll go with it from right there. The other news over the weekend was Ohtani's knee, he got it drained. No, he didn't. He got a lubricant injection, and he's going to pitch. No, he's not. And he threw a great bullpen. Well, maybe he did. Like, very mixed messaging coming out of the Dodgers, other than don't expect to see him pitch anytime soon.
3: Yeah, no, he's not going to pitch for, well, they said indefinitely that he is out of the rotation.
1: Not a day-to-day situation.
3: No, indefinitely, which also, so, like, again, something we were talking about this morning is, like, what do you do with Shohei Ohtani? I mean, whatever he wants to do, you're going to do. If he wants to pitch for three more years, he's going to pitch for three more years. But these types of things are happening more often, and they're having more injuries this year, I mean, whether it's the finger or it's the knee or it was the bicep. There's all these little injuries that are coming up. Is the conversation actually going to start where it's like, maybe you should just hit? Starting next year. Obviously, you're going to pitch more this year.
0: I wasn't calling offsides.
1: Yeah.
0: Yeah. Is that what they do in soccer, offsides?
1: Yeah.
4: They have a flag.
3: They have a flag.
0: I just have a question. Where did the knee start? Like, where did the injury start? Was it because of pitching, or did they do something else?
1: I don't know if they've said exactly what the initial, like, insult to the joint was, just that he started to get some soreness, and he started to have some fluid accumulation, and that there's... he's being treated for it. But I don't think he twisted it or hit it.
3: He lands on his left leg.
0: Yeah, but how did it start? So as the resident record holder for knee surgeries in the room, right?
1: Indeed.
0: This is how it starts. It really is. When you
1: how many have you had, by the way?
0: Six.
1: Okay.
3: Six?
0: Yeah, three and three.
3: Jeez, man.
0: When you compromise the joint above, the one below starts to suffer. So that's when you see stuff like that.
1: When he hit the bag yesterday?
0: Yeah.
3: You see it when his ankle looked like it went sideways?
0: Because you're overcompensating, because you're trying to protect. It's a pain reflex. So did he hurt it pitching? Because if he hurt it pitching, okay, then you'd worry about him pitching into the future. If he hurt it doing something else and it's affecting his pitching, as soon as he's healthy, put him back on the mound.
1: Interesting.
0: That makes sense?
1: It makes perfect sense.
0: Yeah.
1: And it's aggravated when he pitches. Yeah. I don't know if it was injured while he was pitching.
0: Okay.
1: Like, that's the part that's been a little... less clear, and the Dodgers are never super transparent when it comes to reporting about their injuries. But
3: you don't have to put a super part in there. He's really just not transparent.
1: Exactly. I think it's the right decision. Look, they need him to pitch in October. And if that means he pitches twice a month for the rest of the season, fine. The Cy Young's out the window. He's not going to win it. No big deal. I don't think the conversation about him becoming a traditional offensive player and bagging pitching is coming anytime soon. I think that's going to be based on when his arm betrays him again,
3: So, but think about that, though. So if this is a knee thing, and DeMarco's saying that it aggravates other parts of your body as well, and they're saying that it's when he lands on with his forward foot, with his left foot, it lands, and that's hurting his knee, that's going to eventually affect your batting as well.
1: Mm-hmm.
3: So is it not just, it's not just your arm thing is what it sounds like. This is something that's being aggravated over and over again when he's pitching.
1: But I think they can fix that. You know what I mean? Like get it settled down, whether it's get off of it, whether it's, you know, get it repaired during the off season or whatever it may be. That's something that I think, like, for the short term, it's something to keep your eye. I don't think that's a long-term problem for him yet. But the short term, it could be. The short term is that, look, pitchers are creatures of habit. They are creatures of feel. And all of a sudden, if he's not pitching as much, which he's not going to, and nor should he, will he still be as sharp as he's supposed to be? And maybe because he's Ohtani, the answer is yes, because he just does stuff that no one else can do. But if he came in all of a sudden and wasn't able to, especially the secondary pitches, if he wasn't able to land those the way that he typically does, and he goes from an A-level starting pitcher to a B-level starting pitcher, I think that's when you start having those conversations.
3: Yeah.
4: No, I was going to say, I think you talk about him, his schedule, right? Like, I think you see him sort of, you know, I don't know how long he's out, right? Till, let's say mid-August, right? And then I think they sort of ramp him back up again. I think the goal is to get him something on a normal schedule when you get to September with the whole, because I don't think you just throw him in October. You're not just going to go into the playoff series and say, "Hey, look, Shohei, you haven't pitched."
1: What a wet
4: June.
1: Joke they did. You know what I mean? Like honestly, like, let's just say that you, and hey, listen, we're in a weird spot. Can you pitch tonight? Yes.
4: I mean, remember, you remember the conversation in 2024, right? They hadn't ramped him up yet, but there was talk of like, hey, man, this bullpen's really bad. Like, would they maybe use Shohei out of the bullpen? I mean, that was a conversation that actually happened in 2024.
0: Do you foresee 5 years from now, Ohtani still being Ohtani at the plate?
1: Yes.
0: But back of the rotation starter?
1: I don't think that will ever happen. I think he will go from being Ohtani on the mound to just not pitching anymore.
3: Right.
1: I don't think you're going to see like a steady decline to where he kind of works his way out of the back end of the rotation. I think if he's not Ohtani,
0: if he's not Cy Young Ohtani, he's out of there.
1: If he's not Ohtani, I'll just go over there and hit.
3: He holds himself to too high of a standard to do something like that, to go out and be getting lit up and having like a 4 ERA. That's just not going
0: to
3: be something he does.
0: I have a need for that, not here.
3: From everything they say,
0: you've got enough guys.
1: Not now.
0: Okay.
1: but look, change is coming, and it's coming sooner than later, and the rules are going to change, and your ability to stockpile the talent that the Dodgers have may be affected. So there's a world where having a guy with a 4.5 ERA as your last guy is a pretty good option. That's the way it used to be.
0: Team not as smart. If he stayed with the Angels, that's probably what happened.
3: Yeah, you're not supposed to have a rotation that has all sub-3 ERAs.
0: No.
3: That's just not supposed the way that it's supposed to be.
1: They did make a trade today. They picked up Seth Halverson from the Colorado Rockies. Here's what you need to know. He's hurt. He walks a lot of guys, and he throws 100.
3: Right.
0: Everything
3: that they want.
0: It's dark, and we're wearing sunglasses.
4: The Dodgers will sprinkle their magic pixie dust on this guy, and he's going to come up here, and he's going to come out of the bullpen, and he's going to be lights out for 3 months.
1: Imagine having, I mean, it's another guy. It's the sixth inning, bringing the guy that throws 100, and now here comes a chain of four guys that throw 100.
0: Right.
3: Well, that's what they did with Michael Kopech, remember? They somehow found a way to get him to not walk guys, and now he's out of baseball.
4: Or not walk too many guys.
1: Walk fewer guys.
3: He got a lot of outs in 2024. He was important.
1: He was.
0: You baseball knowers, real quick. Is that the real Vezia, or is he just on one?
3: Dude, he threw 94 yesterday.
0: Is that really him?
1: He struck out the side yesterday.
4: Because he's been living like around like
3: 90,
4: low 90s,
3: 92?
4: And I'm like... This isn't 1993. Like, how are you doing this? Okay. But he's getting out.
3: Yeah.
1: Yankee Stadium gets him up. Look, he's not to get too far into the weeds. He has that high spin four seam thing that sinks less.
4: Yeah.
1: So it looks like it basically holds its line more than even something that's 99 or 100 might sink a little bit because it has less rotation. His holds a straight line. It's very hard to hit.
4: Pop!
1: So his thing is a high spin rate four seamer that even at 94 is harder to hit than maybe somebody else that throws 100.
3: It feels like it looks like it's going 100 to these guys when it's going 94.
1: Up in the zone. Like he gets guys
0: he
1: to chase.
0: On a show. Somebody said he looks like he's carrying his luggage.
1: I love how he plays. I love it.
4: He is so juiced all the time.
1: He is just peaking when he goes out.
3: It doesn't matter what he does. He comes off the mound screaming and yelling.
4: I can imagine him and Dalton rushing in the clubhouse just screaming at each other's faces the whole time.
2: Ready to go.
1: They're either best friends or mortal enemies.
4: That's all. 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Nothing in between.
1: Nothing in between.
3: Have you ever seen the movie The Replacements?
4: Yes.
3: Where John Favreau...
2: I got the ball!
3: And he just stops.
1: All right, we've got a little Far Side coming up next. Greg, good job.
3: Thank
1: Mark
3: you.
1: With Trav. Right, Marcus is here on a Monday on 710 ESPN.
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0: I was just telling Marcus before I get to my wife trying to poison me.
1: Okay.
0: Yes, I said it. I hope she's listening, too, because she did. There's a reason why. That football camp that the Rams did, It was great. Great football camp. It was awesome. They learned a lot. I told you about Jonathan Franklin. Can't say enough about that dude. That dude could date my daughter.
1: Okay.
0: That's how much.
1: That's high praise
0: he's
1: for you.
0: He's a great guy.
1: Yeah.
0: But the DJ, right?
4: Yep.
0: The DJ was playing music while the kids were on the field, and I don't think the kids even noticed, most of them, because it goes from like 14 all the way down to kindergarten.
1: Okay.
0: So 10%, 12% of the kids knew the songs that were being played, right? But the parents did. So the DJ was playing his stuff. It was all clean versions of songs.
4: That are not normally clean versions of songs.
0: Right. But even with the words.
1: There was a radio playlist.
0: Yes. But even with the words deleted or blanked out, you still knew what they were talking about. Like, you can't play, like, WAP. the clean version, right? You can't. You know, we know what's going on.
7: Can't be playing that, man. I'm sorry.
13: But they do. It's a radio edit. They do.
0: But we know. We understood.
1: Yeah, we know the context behind the
0: we
1: song.
0: We know what the words are.
13: Listen, the songs that we were listening to, like, that I was listening to when I was, like, 10, 11 years old, I might have not understood at that time what it was. Now I listen to them back, and I was like, oh,
4: why was I listening to that
13: wild
4: at that age?
13: Now, I got away with it because my mom didn't really understand English,
0: yeah.
13: So I could listen to whatever I wanted in English, but in Spanish, even her music, I was like, you're mad at what I was listening to now, but like, yo, listen to your lyrics. They were just as bad.
0: But you can't play like Magic Stick and play the clean version.
13: I mean,
0: right? You know what I'm saying?
1: Did both of those songs get played?
0: Yes. I'm like looking at the dude, like, what are you doing? But it's the clean version.
1: Yeah.
0: Right. There's no words. There's nothing bad. He did. He was following the rules. Right.
13: What's my favorite word?
1: Clean version. Wheels only. On the bus.
13: The Wiggles.
1: Yeah.
0: Just saying. Okay, so
13: but did she love it? Did they love the kids? Love the music?
0: The kids, they
4: loved
0: the beat. They were busy because the coaches were moving those kids around. They really worked their butts off for like 3 hours. The kids didn't sit down, take a knee. They were working.
1: Perfect. Yeah.
13: What's that song that goes "Boots with the Fur"? My niece
1: Apple
13: was like,
1: Lottie,
13: "There you go."
0: Yeah. No. You can play that one.
13: Okay, but like, there's like...
0: You can't play Two Live Crew.
13: There's like a lot of songs that my niece, who now is like 21, when she was little, she was like, I know you got that. I got you, Trav. And like, she was bopping to it. And I'm like, yo, dude, you can't do that. But now I'm like, who cares? I did it too.
0: You get points from Jonathan in the back for what?
13: He got the song. Boots with the Fur.
0: See, you should be offended. Because he thinks you don't know.
1: Well, I don't most of the time.
13: No, but you did get it.
1: That made me feel good that he said something to me. Because quite frankly, that's a lane that I am very, very light on.
0: Marcus, when I was a sophomore in high school, I went back, no, sophomore in college, I went back to my high school and I saw a teacher I had seen since I left. And she said, where are you now? I said, I'm up at UW. Mm-hmm. She goes, oh, you're still there. She didn't mean anything by it.
1: She thought you wouldn't last?
0: I mean, how do you take that?
4: That's exactly how you take that. Like, wait, what are you saying
0: Same
4: about
0: with
4: me?
0: You knowing an Usher song. Yeah. I'm just saying.
1: I'm not, but I don't know anything. I am wrong
0: and
1: 95%
0: she was half right.
1: of the time.
0: She was half right. Okay, so about being poisoned. So I figured it out. It was that Taylor, whatever, Taylor Farms lettuce. It was that bag lettuce that got me. And it didn't come from our normal grocery store, the one that we shop at that's right around the corner.
1: Right.
0: This one came from another grocery store that's down the hill.
1: Okay.
0: The more highfalutin, the more expensive grocery store.
4: Don't go chasing waterfalls. Please stick to the grocery stores that you're used to.
0: Thank you.
13: Wow.
0: Say that again. Can I record that and play that for my wife? Because the reason it happens is every now and then, when you get disrespected, how do you react when you're disrespected?
1: I would need a little more context, but not well.
0: Okay.
1: Yeah.
4: Generally speaking.
0: So every now and then, up in where we live, there's some microaggressions against my wife. And, you know.
1: I understand.
0: Do you speak English? That type of stuff.
1: Okay.
0: Right. It bothers her. So how she gets back at you is she goes and shops at the most expensive stores and buys everything that we don't need.
1: But that just punishes you.
4: I said, you're a victim of circumstance here now, right?
1: I feel like that's microaggression back at you.
4: Right.
0: Times 100, because I just got sick.
1: Exactly.
0: So I'm like, how did we buy this? Where do we get this lettuce from? We don't usually buy it. It's not where they don't sell it there. Well, I bought it from over there. Well, why'd you buy it from over there? And when she took the breath, I knew exactly why she did. You know what I mean?
1: I do.
0: Right. So I'm framing it as she poisoned
4: you. You're a victim of circumstance.
0: Thank
4: here.
0: You very much. It's her fault, right?
4: You're entitled to compensation. I don't know. Like, I think...
0: Bingo!
13: From who? Who's going to compensate?
4: I don't know, man. I'm just trying to make it feel better.
0: I don't know. I have no idea.
13: I like your wife a lot. So.
1: Yeah, that's...
13: Whoa.
0: I can't reach down that far.
1: It's cruel. That's Fourth Amendment violation.
0: But that's where it came from. That's how it happened. See? I only missed one day. I apologize.
1: Are you back on solid food?
0: Oh, yeah. Really big.
1: Okay.
0: The first day when I felt good and solid, like I tested, little eggs made in.
1: Eggs are always a good entry point.
0: Went straight to In-N-Out.
1: Oh, so you went from eggs to In-N-Out.
0: I was hungry. Yeah. I didn't eat anything from like Thursday to Saturday.
1: What'd you get?
0: The double-double.
1: Okay.
0: Yeah,
1: just
4: regular, like not animal style.
1: Oh, okay.
4: Or
0: standard double-double fries and got a Coke.
10: Grilled onions?
1: That sounds great.
0: No grilled onions.
13: Oh, no,
0: I'm not a big seed. There's
13: I
0: people
13: love grilled
0: me.
13: Onion or a whole
0: dude.
13: Grilled onion.
1: Oh, no, In-N-Out, they don't care. They'll
0: really?
1: Knock it out as fast as could be. Yeah,
0: okay,
1: no.
0: Just give me that one. Let's go. Let's eat. Yeah, absolutely.
13: Yo, D-Fart.
0: Parking lot, had a great time.
13: Do you need the little fan again that I gave you last time?
0: There she goes again.
13: You're
0: see?
13: Sweating a lot.
1: You didn't need any more lettuce for lunch today, did you?
0: Where's the napkin? There we go.
13: Do you want the fan? I can bring you the fan.
0: I don't need the fan. There you go. Thank you. She poisoned me. So like Michael Douglas. I did.
1: Did she apologize?
0: No. You know what I was about to ask. How long you been married?
1: It'll be 29 years in September.
0: How many apologies have you actually received?
1: When she makes a mistake, she is not stingy with apologies. Quite frankly, look, when I screw, I will apologize, and she doesn't screw up nearly as often as I do. But yeah, like, put it to you this way. If she had done that, she would have apologized 1,000 times, and it would have been inadvertent.
0: In her own way, yes, but I'll never hear the word.
1: Yeah.
0: In her own way, absolutely. You know, being a husband, that means I apologize when she messes up. It's ultimately my fault.
1: Are you going to be hesitant to dip your toe back into the salad pool?
0: It's going to be a minute.
1: Yeah.
0: It really is. It's going to be a minute.
4: Is it going to be all vegetables or just lettuce?
0: Okay, so I went back with the veggies, the fruit. So I had some berries that I didn't throw out.
1: Okay.
0: And I tried it in the smoothie. So I'm really like on eggshells.
1: Did you wash them?
0: Yeah.
1: Then you're fine.
0: But apparently you have to boil them.
1: Oh.
0: Yeah, to get rid of the parasite.
4: Oh, well, a boiled blueberry doesn't sound very great.
1: No, exactly. That sounds unpleasant.
4: That doesn't sound great at all.
0: But I have another option. You can get those pre-frozen smoothie packs.
1: Yeah.
0: Go with those.
1: Frozen fruit, pretty not a bad way to go.
0: Not a bad idea.
1: Yeah. Not a bad way to go at all. All right. Need more Lakers talk in your life? And really, who doesn't? The Ball Knower Extreme duo, Trudell and Geeter, are back tonight, 6 p.m., right here on 710 a.m. and the ESPN LA app. Who on the Summer League squad might make a huge impact? And is a wing defender another one coming anytime soon? Discuss it all tonight on Lakers Talk, coming up about an hour and 45 minutes from right now. The college football season is just around the corner. We'll talk about some of the big stories, some of the big things that we'll be all looking for. That's coming up next. It's DeMarco and Trav. Marcus is here on a Monday on 710 ESPN. My Rotola Chevrolet Silverado is one of my favorite things, one of my things that I look forward to doing every. You don't even just have something in your life that's just kind of an everyday thing, but you really look forward to it. That's that Silverado from Rotola Chevrolet, because it puts, not only is it an incredible truck, but puts a smile on my face because I know that those guys are doing it right, that they treated me with that same courteous, respectful nature that they're gonna treat you and everyone else that goes onto the lot. 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So if you've been thinking about that Silverado, if you've been thinking about a Chevy car truck, there's no better place to go than Rotolo. 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
1: Oh, Olivier! 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

0: going here early in the game. They have the bases loaded against Christopher Sanchez in the top of the first inning. Bases loaded, two outs. And who I can't let's see who's coming up to bat.
1: Miguel Rojas.
0: Oh, Miguel Rojas. Okay, Miguel Rojas is due up. They've had a hit, an error, and an HBP to load the bases. Trey Turner just kind of booted one right there to let Mookie get on.
2: What was this? Is that Don Mattingly?
0: Yeah.
1: Yes.
2: Dude.
0: Works for his kid. His kid's the GM.
2: Bruh. Yeah. He's black and white.
0: Yeah.
2: Oh,
0: yeah.
2: Dude.
0: Yeah.
2: Where'd the color go?
0: Yeah.
1: Yeah.
2: How old is he now?
0: 60-something.
1: Probably, yeah.
2: God bless him. He's going to become Don Zimmer overnight. There you go.
0: Yeah. He's look, he's
2: a lifer.
0: He's
2: been in it forever.
0: He's a lifer. He'll be there
1: forever. He'll be buried in a uniform, probably.
0: Yeah, yeah, 100%. God bless him. Because this was the year he was supposed to not do it. Like, mm-hmm. he was going to kind of, because where was he in? He was in Toronto.
1: Yep.
0: And you know, John Schneider wanted to bring him back, and he said, you know what, I'm just going to, he's got little kids still. So he's got kids. Oh. He's got like a teenager and a kid that I think is like 7 or 8.
2: Good for him.
0: So he's like, I want to be home. And then the Phillies called and said, hey, can you come in and save this? And he did.
2: And he did.
1: Yeah.
2: Wow. Yeah. Sure I can.
0: Yeah.
2: Absolutely.
0: He's done a really good job. He's done a really good job. So keep you up to speed on what's going on with the Dodgers. Dodgers in the middle of the season. College football season right around the corner. And it's weird because of all the weirdness that's around college football right now, because players are on a different team every year. Coaches go to different teams seemingly every year. Conferences are realigned frequently. Now the SEC is talking about basically maybe pulling the ripcord and just saying, you know what, we'll just go start our own league.
2: You've been saying that for years.
0: Yeah, but it feels more possible than maybe ever before, because there's some

0: legislation that's out there that they don't love. And if they just pack up their you-know-what and go home, they have, what, how many teams are in the SEC now? 18?
1: Yeah.
0: And so, I mean, an 18-team league with those schools, that's a pretty good league.
2: 18 teams in one league.
0: I think the Big Ten has 16.
1: Big Ten, something like that, yeah.
0: Or if not 18. Yeah.
2: Then you schedule out of conference and
0: you wouldn't even need to.
2: You got to play more than 18 teams.
1: Yeah, I think
0: why?
1: I think what happens is, I think the SEC, the big, whatever they call themselves.
2: 10.
1: Yeah, sure. And then maybe you get the ACC, and I think they go off by themselves,
2: so the
1: and
2: power
1: find
2: five,
1: happy existence.
2: Or the Power 3 goes off and creates their own league?
0: Basically.
2: Okay, so when that league crowns a champion, is that the national champion? What about the other schools?
0: Well, okay, give me one of the others that you would legitimately say would be better than the champion that comes out of that league.
2: I don't know. It depends on the season. I mean, you could have one of those miracle squads. It happens in college football.
0: But,
2: Northwestern
0: okay, let's
2: play
0: it out. Let's say that you got that league with whatever that is, 70, 80 teams, whatever it is, right?
2: Yeah.
0: And just to pick one at random, Notre Dame wins that league. And then on the other side of the draw, San Jose State wins. I mean, what are we doing?
2: Well, I would go with the blue blood.
0: Yeah.
2: But, right. I mean, how did that San Jose State team win? Maybe they do have the best team in the country. Maybe I'd like to see them play the other school.
0: Yeah, I would not need to see that.
2: Really? Nah. I mean, who knows? Maybe because of NIL, this is the different thing. You have instant contenders now. And
0: yeah,
2: you can get talent anywhere.
0: But those NIL schools are going to be in that pool.
2: Definitely.
0: Yeah, the schools without NIL will be the other schools. It will be the Oregon States, the San Jose States, the Tulsas. It'll be those schools that don't have a big NIL budget, the schools that have the money and the wherewithal and, quite frankly, the desire to play at that level. They'll all play together.
1: And I think some of the big thing, too, is that there's the TV money that's involved in this, too, right? I mean, like, Indiana's an interesting story, and they sort of came out of nowhere, but they also had the benefit of playing in the Big Ten and getting that Big Ten money for years and years. And now, you know, Cignetti is the guy who took them over the top and you know, was
0: Mark
1: able
0: Cuban.
1: To build this. Yeah,
2: Mark Cuban helped, took them over the top.
1: But, you know, they weren't playing from, you know, the same place. They're not like a Sacramento State trying to build
0: itself
1: up.
0: No, they had the legitimacy of their league. The league legitimized them. Like, who is the worst? Let's just say UCLA, okay? Mm-hmm. And we can talk about them in a second. But if UCLA, just next year, Bob Chesney literally pulls a Kurt Cignetti. And all of a sudden, we're well into November, and UCLA has lost a game or two. And they're right up there. No one's going to be saying, yeah, I don't know. It's because they'll have gone through a Big Ten schedule. Mm-hmm. They'll have beaten the Oregons and the Washingtons and the Michigans and the Michigan States and the Ohio States. Like, to get there, the league legitimizes the path.
2: True. Very true. Okay. Texting with Marshall Faulk over this. He's the head coach at Southern. And he had a quote. College football is weird now.
0: Very.
2: It is legit free agency. There's been more quarterbacks on the move than in the pay leagues.
0: Yeah.
2: I can't even say that anymore. Than the pros. It's insane now. So you can build a contender just about anywhere if you have deep pockets. So if you have a school that wants to go all in and try to win for 1 year, you can. Now, it may bankrupt you if you don't win. But I mean, you can go all out if you want to. But it's just the more we keep screwing with things, the worse they're going to get. I don't know how this makes college football any better.
0: It doesn't.
1: I don't think it does.
0: Yeah, it doesn't.
1: But some
2: at
1: of this,
2: all, right?
0: It's better for the players.
1: It is. But a lot of this falls back on the schools, the administrators, the NC2A, because it's not like this desire for the players to get some sort of compensation. It's not a new thing. It's a thing that people have been asking about for decades, right? And we got here because essentially the courts sort of forced everybody's hand. And the fact that the NC2A didn't take all this time previously to set up some sort of guidelines, some sort of guardrails to stop this, then all of a sudden when it just happened, we've got this Wild West atmosphere. And it's like, well, yeah, it's bad for everybody, but if you had been proactive 20 years ago and at least started a framework, we'd have something that makes a little more sense now.
0: The thing that sucks about it to me, and like you said, DeMarco, you know, it doesn't make it any better, and it
2: I don't know how you hit the iceberg. It's still college football.
0: It's still fun on a Saturday afternoon to turn on your TV and see Alabama playing LSU. That's fun. But now the guy that's at Alabama was at LSU last year and vice versa. And it's like, are you really playing for Alabama? No, you're playing because that guy wrote you a little bit of a bigger check.
2: You're rooting for the laundry.
0: And you're going through it, and I don't know. For me, it's taken some of the fun out of it. And it's kind of weird because the heart, the soul, quite frankly. And it's, I don't want the players to not get what they're getting. I believe they deserve it. I believe they've earned it. But in the process of it all, it's like, I mean, dude, can you really play for Oregon, USC, and Notre Dame? Can you really do that? And everybody's okay with that? It's just
2: weird. I hope we don't sell the soul of the sport.
0: I think we already did.
2: I think we're on the verge of it. And a few more changes, and it's no longer the sport that we love. I got UCLA's expectations for, is it six and six to 8-4? 8-4
1: would be amazing.
2: That'd be throw a parade, right? 6-6 is about normal.
0: Not from where they've been the last few years. Keep in mind, the UCLA program a year ago got beat by UNLV. They got crushed by New Mexico. Okay, these are programs that should never come within two touchdowns of UCLA.
2: Extenuating circumstance. I don't want to bring up his name, but...
0: It's still UCLA. It's still a team in the Big Ten. It's still a team based in Los Angeles. It's got a prestigious academic... Indeed, we did. And if you didn't, the head coach told you. It's based in Los Angeles. It's got a prestigious academic record. You have great athletes everywhere you turn. There is never a reason that a school like New Mexico should beat you, much less beat you by three touchdowns.
2: Ever. I'm sorry.
0: And that's what happened. So... If they turn around and win six games, I think that's a tremendous leap forward.
2: Well, check my math. UCLA, they don't play Ohio State this year.
0: Okay.
2: They don't play Penn State.
0: Okay.
2: I mean, do you still consider Indiana without Mendoza?
0: Yeah, because Cignetti's a real coach. And they're going to spend money. They're going to reload. So,
2: okay,
0: yes.
2: I don't think UCLA plays them either way. And they don't play UW. I mean, 8-4 is not out of the question.
0: 8-4 would be terrific.
1: That'd be amazing.
2: Yeah.
0: Would be terrific.
2: They'd be on the map. Yeah. And the roster is improved. I did speak with some other coaches at the other school. I was trying to make jokes about UCLA, and they cautioned me. They told me about the roster there. It's really impressive. So they said Bob, number one, is that guy.
0: Mm-hmm.
2: He can coach, and the roster's better than you think.
0: You know, we had Bob on, what was it, DeMarco? Few months ago,
2: yeah,
0: right?
2: And I still remember it.
0: and asking him about Kurt Cignetti, like, hey, can you do here what he did there? And he just said, yes. Like, it wasn't one of these, well, you know, that was a very special. He leaned right into it. Mm-hmm. And I thought that was, A, really brave to do, because you're setting yourself up for, you know, people say, hey, you said you could do it. Why didn't you do it? But B, I think it kind of gives you insight as to the way that he looks at it. Like, I'm not looking to do a slow build. I'm sure that that's part of it, but you can make these crazy ass leaps now that you couldn't before, because you can, to your point, DeMarco,
2: yeah,
0: who's the best player? I'll buy him, I'll get him. And all of a sudden, my program that used to take 2 or 3 years to build, it's like I can build it in one offseason.
1: But if you are that guy, I mean, why not lean into it though, right? Because especially when you look at the recent history of the program, you've already sort of hit rock bottom in a way, right? Like, why not come in here and make the big boast and say that this is what we can do and this is what we want to do and this is what we're going to do? Because if you don't, I mean, yeah, maybe you are out of a job, but really, is the program in any worse shape than it was? No, but at least you've given people some hope. And that's step one to any part of this.
2: I can't wait to see what Bob Chesney Ball is all about.
0: Yeah.
2: I know what he sounds like. I can't wait to see what his style of football is like. I hope it's physical, because you're going to need it in the Big Ten. The other thing is it, this might be completely unfair, but it's almost national championship or nothing for SC if you're Lincoln Riley.
0: They got to be in the playoff.
1: They got to be in the playoff at least.
2: You got to win the whole thing.
0: Really?
1: Yeah. I don't think
2: you
1: got
2: to win the whole blanket enchilada to get off the hot seat.
0: Yeah, I don't agree.
2: Because you have zero excuses.
0: I do agree with that.
2: And think of the paycheck.
0: I agree with that. Yeah. But if USC went to the Final Four, Trojan fans would be like, okay, we're on the right path.
1: Yeah, I mean, I think that's what it is. It's more about seeing that progression, because the first year of Lincoln Riley, it was great, and it looked like they were ahead of schedule. Then they have sort of backslid the last couple of years. I think people just want to see progress.
2: Take me to the finish line. Yeah.
1: I think playoff is what you need.
0: But if, let's say they get in the playoff and they lose, it's like, is that progress? Yes, but it's very incremental progress, right? So I think they need to get into it. I think they need to make some noise in it. I don't think they need to punch their ticket, but I do think it needs to be, we're talking about them all season long, like SC can win. can win the whole thing if they catch this break or that break, if they get the right draw or whatever. But to your point, DeMarco, it isn't like a, well, you got to give them. No. And it's, by the way, the I need more time thing, that's just out the window for every coach.
2: Done.
0: Now.
2: Yeah. Right.
0: Because you can just go purchase the players you want.
2: USC is playing for championships this year.
0: Yeah.
2: UCLA is playing for the path he's talking about.
0: Yeah.
2: Just show us the path. Because they're there. But Lincoln Riley and this squad, come on, bro. It's all about trophies now.
1: Yeah, but I think that's another difference, though, in the college football world we live in. Because, you know, at SC, it was, yeah, national championships were great. But it used to just be, it's about winning. It was winning the Pac-10, right? Because got you to the Rose Bowl. And then that got, you know, whatever else happened was sort of out of your hands. We now live in a world where, at least at a lot of schools, it is sort of national championship or bust, which I guess it's fun when you're in the mix for it. But it's also a point where if you lose a couple games early in the season, it's easy to check out. You're like, okay, we're not in the conversation anymore.
2: Hit the portal.
1: Why? You know what? What's my motivation as a fan to clock in every week? If it's national championship or bust, and we're done in week six, what am I doing now?
2: DraftKings.
0: Yeah, join DeMarco and Travis live from Santa Monica this Thursday. That's the 23rd of July. We'll be doing our show 3 to 6 live, leading into State of the City from Realignment to Renaissance. 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We are still waiting. There's a little bit of noise out in the internet world that doesn't seem super legit about where LeBron's going to go. We'll try to see if we can read a few of these tea leaves, because he's got the entire league waiting for it. He's got the entire sports world waiting for it. That's coming up next. It's DeMarco and Trav. Marcus is here on a Monday on 710 ESPN.
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2: We have come a long way with rap music.
3: Yeah, this is very 80s.
2: This is like damn near 70s.
3: Yeah.
2: Yeah. Wow.
3: Kind of chill. Not quite as chill as Justin Bieber's musical selection.
4: Oh, that was horrible.
3: So the bar that I was in, we're watching it. It's a bar. It's the World Cup final, and it was packed. Okay, so loud.
2: Yeah.
3: People are drinking. It's hot. You know, it's so, and everybody's having a good time. And you know, whether you liked Madonna's performance or whatever, it's like, yeah, okay, but at least it's moving, mm-hmm. and blank is happening. And then he comes out, and it's like, just, dude, what are we doing here?
2: The guitar, the acoustic guitar.
3: Yeah.
2: It's just the Sudeikis part, though. But just,
3: yeah, it was good. Fun. And then Shakira kind of saved it at the end. She brought the energy back.
5: She was the main event. Maybe.
3: Yeah.
2: Yes. Oh, yes.
3: Yeah, but, dude, why are we going low tempo in the middle of a huge celebration?
2: By the way, have you seen The Hawk yet on Netflix?
3: Don't ask me that.
2: I'm 7 episodes in.
3: Okay.
2: No?
5: No, this is the golf show, right?
2: Yes, yeah. Will Ferrell.
5: No.
3: I don't want to talk about it.
2: Is it bad? You don't like it?
3: I don't want to talk about it.
2: You don't want to hate it?
3: You're putting me in a position that I don't want to do.
2: Oh,
3: yeah.
2: My God.
3: Yeah.
5: No, I was going
2: to
5: tune in.
2: I'm into it.
3: I'm glad you like it.
2: His caddy is hilarious.
3: The caddy's pretty funny. The caddy's pretty funny, but I'm glad you like it.
2: I can't wait.
3: So
2: did you watch the whole thing?
3: I watched the first episode.
2: You got to keep watching. Keep going. Will Ferrell's hilarious. Come on now.
3: The reason I don't want to talk about it is because I love Will Ferrell.
4: Okay. Yes, and I'm trying to get him on the show. So. Yeah.
2: Okay. Will, it's awesome. I need more. There.
3: How many episodes are there?
2: I think 10.
3: 10.
2: So we're getting close crescendo.
3: Okay.
2: Yeah, it's kind of awesome. I thought you'd like, I can't wait to talk about it.
3: I'm not saying I'm out for sure. Maybe your enthusiasm for it may make me try the second episode.
2: I've heard about it with a ladies' golf show.
5: So I've heard about it, and I'm reading the synopsis, right? And all I'm thinking is, and tell me if I'm wrong, like, it's the golf version of, like, Eastbound and Down.
2: Kind of,
5: right?
2: Yes.
3: Not a bad description.
5: Okay.
2: Yes.
5: Okay.
2: Oh, my God. Okay, I'm sorry. Oh, my God. Yeah. Please take a watch and let me know. Tell me what you think.
3: Eastbound and Down, I loved.
2: Okay, you don't love this. Okay.
3: I've only seen one episode, so I have no opinion.
2: Keep watching.
3: Yet.
2: Yes.
3: I will try again in just a little bit. I want to play this for you. This is Brian Windhorst talking about what he and every other NBA person has been talking about since the announcement that LeBron James is not going to return to Los Angeles.
6: I do think, however, he has seriously considered Philly. He absolutely has had conversations with Tyrese Maxey and Joel Embiid and Jaylen Brown. But he's also had conversations with players on other teams. And so that's what makes this decision so fascinating is you can make a reasonable case for Philadelphia. You can make a reasonable case for Miami. And, of course, the case for Cleveland is very strong because he's from there. I do think that LeBron has some level of temptation to go outside the norm here. In other words, it would be a layup to go to Cleveland. And if he picks Cleveland, I think he won't have to do any explaining. I do think he has investigated Philly, and I do think he has looked into the process, so to speak.
3: Some level of temptation outside of the norm. So that would mean Golden State, Philly, Minnesota?
5: I think Minnesota's in there.
3: Okay.
5: Yeah.
3: Golden State and Philly fall into the outside the norm. The norm would be Miami and
5: Cleveland.
3: Right?
5: I guess.
2: I thought the norm would be Golden State.
5: I said, was Golden State maybe in the norm?
2: I thought Golden State was the norm.
3: How's that the norm? Explain it to me.
5: I think it's the norm just because
2: buddies are.
5: That and it seems to have been in the mix from the beginning.
3: Okay. Yeah.
5: Even going back to last year when he was to the Laker.
3: Okay.
2: Yeah. Outside the norm. It actually fits in Philly because he's not chasing stats. He's chasing rings, and if you put him there, you possibly get a better Maxey. They fit. It still depends on Embiid's health.
3: Yeah.
2: But you put LeBron in Philly, if I'm in the East, I just can't pshaw that.
3: No. I agree with that. I think that it's a really interesting thing. I mean, Jaylen Brown, Maxey, and LeBron James is Edgecombe. Like they've got
5: the top three.
3: That's a pretty good team. I you know what surprised me most about all of this, frankly, is that it hasn't leaked, which means one thing.
2: Somebody's lying.
3: No, he really hasn't told anybody.
5: Yeah. But,
3: or the people that he's told are such close hold, like his wife.
5: He's told Rich Paul,
3: and literally maybe nobody else.
5: Yeah.
3: Otherwise, I think it would likely leak out.
2: I went the other way. I thought somebody's lying.
5: I mean, that's possible.
2: Because, like, the downside to bringing him in, there's positives to bringing LeBron to Philly, right?
3: Sure.
2: For everything we just said. The downside is he could disrupt chemistry. He could make it worse.
3: The chemistry is going to be different already, though, with Brown coming in. Like with Jaylen Brown coming in, it's a brand new ball game from the jump because he's the second he walks into the room, he's their best player.
2: True.
3: Yeah.
2: He is.
3: Yeah.
2: And you got one that probably thinks he still is at 41.
3: Yeah, I agree with that, too.
2: That could be an issue.
3: Yeah.
2: So, I mean, if you didn't want LeBron on your team, if you're, I guess, just south of a superstar, even a superstar, if you didn't want him on your team, would you actually say so?
3: I mean, maybe to certain people behind closed doors and making sure everybody's phone's off.
2: Sure. Yeah.
5: You get your Twitter burner operating. And,
3: yeah.
5: You know,
2: I know the NBA is waiting and LeBron generates a lot of money and David Silver, not Adam.
5: Adam Silver.
3: David Silver was Donna Martin's boyfriend.
2: I hate when you do that. Yeah. No, I was trying to avoid that. Adam Silver knows, like, LeBron's decision affects a lot. It affects TV schedules, the whole nine. You have to wait. But I do wonder, are some people like, I really don't want this guy. I hope he doesn't pick us because of everything that comes with it.
3: Yeah, I think that's certainly possible. Like, I don't know. Here's the other thing, though. He's a good teammate. Like, he's a very specific flavor of ice cream when he comes into your building. But it's a flavor that everybody kind of likes, right? Like, he's not going to come in and not work hard. He's not going to come in and be a bad guy. He's not going to come in and disrespect the coach openly. Like, he's not going to do those things. He's not a toxic personality. He's LeBron James,
5: big personality.
3: He's a massive personality, but he's not toxic the way that some other people can be. So maybe not, but I also wouldn't be surprised if I'm just somebody, hey, listen, we're thinking about doing this. What do you think? And the star player goes, I don't know.
2: Or the coach.
3: Yeah, because, or the coach says, I don't know.
2: Because I'm sure J.J. Redick was kind of hamstrung a little bit because there's some things you want to
3: absolutely
2: do, but you want to emphasize, you want to yell at a young guy for not getting back, and then there's LeBron. I meant everybody but him.
3: Yeah.
2: That's hard to coach.
7: No, I just keep on going back to, because remember we always had those discussions that he would never be able to fit in with a guy like Luka Doncic or Austin Reeves. Like, he has to kind of play a different type of style in order to fit in with them. That's what the third option, you know, started to come into play, which ended up being really effective for the Los Angeles Lakers last season. Don't you think teams see that? Like, oh, he can fit seamlessly with those guys. Like,
2: Absolutely.
7: He can fit seamlessly somewhere else as well. Like, isn't that something that teams take in consideration as well? So,
3: with one exception, I think it's an interesting question, but I'd throw one thing into the mix that you did not mention, and that was when he was headed out the door at the end of the season. He mentioned the fact that he had never been asked to do that before. And it did not sound like it was one of those.
2: He laughed.
3: It was like, yeah, I did it, but man, come on. It was. I did it because I can do anything on a basketball court. So of course I can, but I've never been asked to do that before. Now, maybe he would do it again in the right circumstances, but just hearing him say that made it sound like, I don't want to do that.
2: I don't know the guy personally. I'm just guessing, but I'll ask you, how do you think LeBron would feel about being on a championship squad as just a role player?
7: I mean, I think he has to understand what the circumstances are, because he goes to Minnesota, he's going to be underneath Anthony Edwards. Like, Anthony Edwards is their guy. He's their go-to guy. You go to Philadelphia, Jaylen Brown is going to be their guy alongside Tyrese Maxey. And Golden State, no matter who you are, you come in there, it's Stephen Curry, man. He might not necessarily be defined as a role player. You still need LeBron James
3: Even
7: to be LeBron James.
3: Cleveland, Donovan Mitchell's still their best player,
5: right? It's hard to imagine him going anywhere and being the headliner at this point in his career. I would hope that he's taking that into account as he's making his decision.
2: Maybe. If they didn't need him to be more than just a facilitator, I'm not sure if he would be happy with that here. You know what I mean?
3: Yeah. We're all trying to read the man's mind. You know what I mean? Like, well, we're all trying to...
2: Because he's not telling us.
3: That's what I'm saying. And this is like that... If you're not telling us what's up, we're going to make it up.
2: Of course.
3: We're going to come up with our own stuff to try to, you know, like we were talking about before. We're going to reverse engineer a theory as to why you're saying this. And when you say things like, you got to trust the process, and every neck in Philly snaps around, it's like, dude, you know what you're doing.
2: They're on red meat.
3: Right. Yeah. You know, and again, he knows exactly who he is, and he knows the power that he has. And, you know, coming up, let's call it 13 minutes, we'll talk more about the economic impact and that he has on the league and why the whole league's just basically sitting there. Let us know when you're ready.
2: Tell me what's the delay.
4: Him.
3: Oh, him. Him having the whole world on a string like this going,
4: I think we'll know this week. Like, we talked about that he wanted the World Cup to be done. So he's like, okay, World Cup is on Sunday. Let it breathe Monday. Over. Tomorrow, Wednesday, Thursday. We'll know.
2: You know?
3: Look, there's no variable that has changed. The everybody's moved that's going to move.
2: Unless
3: the money's
2: somebody's
3: the money.
2: Lying. Unless somebody's not telling the truth.
3: Oh, my goodness. Tip or no tip is coming up next. Marcus is here on a Monday on 710 ESPN.
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7: Thanks, Chris. All right, guys. This one, I feel like, definitely hits you guys, especially DeMarco.
8: Oh, boy.
7: So, a piece of notebook paper that LeBron James reportedly threw away in high school after practicing different version of his signature has become a valuable collectible. The sheet was recovered, authenticated, graded, and now is owned by Celebrity Mint. So I want to know, tip or no tip, you also practiced your signature to make sure it was perfect.
8: Oh, I did. Long time ago. As a kid, don't we all do that, right?
9: Yeah.
8: Don't you?
9: Yeah, absolutely.
8: But I really put it into practice when Joe Theismann told me. Like, he really pulled me aside. I think we were signing stuff on the same day. And he asked me, is that the same signature you use on checks? This is back when we used checks. And I said, yes. He said, you shouldn't do that. Right. And it just, oh, okay. You're exactly right. But yes, we all did. Of course.
10: I was convinced I was going to go to the major leagues and I was going to be an all-star in the Hall of Fame and all these things. And damn right, I practiced my autograph.
8: Yeah,
10: absolutely.
8: Do it in the air.
10: Yeah.
8: Do it in the air. There you go.
9: Yeah, no, 100% yeah. Practice there.
10: Yeah.
9: For sure. I want to go back to, though, like, this is a thing he threw away after high school?
7: Yes.
9: So, I guess he was a big deal in high school, but, like...
10: very famous in high school.
9: So, like, smart. Yeah, somebody just dug it out of the trash and held on to it, huh?
10: I'll be honest. I'm not a huge memorabilia collector. I like to look at it. I find it really, really interesting, but it's not something that, like, I actively try to collect things other than some baseball cards here and there.
8: Mm-hmm. Yeah.
10: That would be awesome. Like, that is a really very unique, cool item.
9: Shout out to the person who had the foresight to grab it and hold on to it.
8: Or lucked into it. Just, what is this?
10: Yeah.
9: Right.
8: That's LeBron. What, really? I didn't know I had this.
10: Very cool.
8: Bottom of the box.
10: Yeah.
8: I think it happened one other time. Somebody found Eminem's notebook.
7: Oh,
10: really?
8: Yeah,
7: I think he
8: threw his notebook in the trash, and somebody else found it, and it's all his stuff on there.
10: Oh, that's awesome.
8: Isn't that cool?
7: Yeah. That's super cool.
10: Speaking of, like, the collectibles thing, that you know that picture of Messi with baby Yamal?
7: Yeah.
8: Right? Oh, my God.
10: That Topps is turning it into a one-of-one card.
9: Oh, wow. Like,
7: no way.
10: Yeah,
9: that's amazing.
10: Yes, they're turning it in. Ooh, home run for the Phillies.
9: This inning has gone badly for them.
10: Yeah. But those really weird ones like that are, I think, really cool items.
7: So I had a really pretty signature, like, in high school just because I liked penmanship. And then as I got older, it got sloppier and sloppier. And somebody said, to your point, DeMarco, never sign anything like you do a check. And then two, always make sure is if you're going to be signing something to be very similar, because like you're an athlete. So if they want to authenticate something, it has to look like, oh, that makes sense. It's your stride, you know?
8: I told you those clubs that had my jersey up.
10: Yes.
8: Yeah.
10: Were they authenticated?
8: Well, it was a copy of my signature, but it's just one thing. That's written by a right-hander.
10: Oh. All right.
7: Interesting. Okay. So this was also something that was funny to me. So a Orange County Uber passenger says his Tesla driver appeared to be asleep while the car was traveling down the 405 freeway. The guy took a video and, you know, wanted to show proof, sent it to Uber and filed a complaint. Tesla says they do have a full self-driving technology, but it still requires drivers to remain alert and out of control at all times. As somebody who has driven my sister-in-law's Tesla and has had it in full driving mode, the moment you kind of look away from that little camera, it'll like snap you. So I don't know if I believe this story, but tip or no tip, self-driving cars are making people way too comfortable to not pay attention.
8: I'll let you answer. You have one.
10: I think it's no tip. Look, will the self-driving technology cause some problems? Sure. You know what else causes problems? Human drivers.
8: Yeah.
10: Right? They make mistakes too. And the computer is probably a little smarter than the rest of us. I have a car that can do this. I don't use it. I still drive the car normally. I would rather drive the car myself because of weird stuff that is in the middle of the road that I know how to avoid it, whatever it
8: and
10: is.
8: Comfort.
10: But,
8: yeah.
10: But look around. The next time you're driving on the freeway, look to your left and right and you see one of those cars. 9 out of 10 people that drive one of those cars, they're not looking at the road. They're looking down. They're doing something else and their hands aren't on the wheel and they're right smack in the middle of the lane. I mean, it's here to stay, and every manufacturer seems to be rolling one out that can do something similar. So I think it's just going to be... Now, if I were in an Uber and the guy were asleep, I would wake his ass up.
9: I have a problem with that part.
10: Yeah.
9: It's funny you say this, because I remember seeing a couple weeks ago a story, I think it's China or Taiwan, somewhere, where they have the self-driving cars, and like the taxi drivers have these little like figurine heads. Basically, like, take like the head off like a Ken doll or something, and they position it in front of the camera so that way they can look away and do other things, but the camera always sees a face there the whole time, and they're just doing whatever they're doing.
10: Think about a Waymo. Literally isn't a driver, and there's a lot of them out there.
7: I can't do that. That's freaking me out.
10: I haven't done it yet.
8: Only did it once.
10: I think I'm at the point where I would.
9: I would try just to say I did, if nothing else, just to see what it's like.
7: Yeah.
8: Not like people making mistakes, accidents happen.
10: Yeah.
8: It's the people that do it on purpose.
10: Yeah.
8: Yeah.
7: No,
8: self-driving cars don't do that.
10: Right.
8: Not yet.
10: Not yet.
8: Yeah.
7: I will say, as someone who talked a lot of crap about not using the self-driving portion, that Mad Max thing is amazing.
8: What's the Mad Max thing?
7: It's like the fastest option on the Tesla. So there's like different versions of it.
8: It actually says Mad Max?
7: Yes. At least my sister-in-law says Mad Max. It's really cool. Okay. Anyways. Sephora.
8: I might have to get one for that. Come on, Mad Max.
7: Honestly, it's cool. So Sephora is rolling out a quiet hours at stores around the world, becoming the first global beauty retailer to offer low sensory shopping experience. During designated hours, stores will turn down the music, reduce strong scents, and limit visual distractions on in-store screens to create a calmer environment, particularly for people with neurodivergent and sensory sensitive shoppers. So this is a move that allows, you know, other places to hopefully follow suit. So tip or no tip, every major retailer should offer quiet hours.
9: Tip. Really? Yeah, I'm fine with that. I used to work at a mall. I used to work at the Gap, and like the music there was fine. But then, if you go into like, Abercrombie.
7: Spencer's has a weird.
9: But there's some stores where the music is like blasting.
8: Love it.
9: But I've heard like part of that is so that you don't try to ask for things. That
10: the strategy behind it is
9: that so like you don't like if you really. You will only ask for things if you really, really want it, which seems kind of counterintuitive to me.
10: Yeah, look, I mean, I would love to have a place because sometimes you go in and I've become to the point where if there's music in the background, I can't hear a thing.
9: Really?
10: I lose track of everybody I'm with or whatever it is. So I wouldn't mind it, but I would just vote with my wallet. If it's real, I just won't go.
9: Yeah.
10: Right? So if the music's cranked up too loud, I'll just pick a different place to go. I'm out of the loud music phase of my life.
8: The Star Wars action figures of our youth?
10: Uh-huh.
8: Mm-hmm. Used to have the plastic pegs that would shoot across the room.
10: Of course.
8: Then all of a sudden we didn't.
10: I know.
8: Yeah, because somebody got hit in the eye.
10: Yeah.
8: Yeah, now I can have music. Now I can't have music, okay?
10: Well, you can have
9: music.
10: It's
9: not all day. It's just a portion of the day.
8: I mean, if I hit the store on the quiet time, I'm that guy.
10: There's a store that was famous for having it just like crazy loud.
9: Yeah.
10: It'll come to me.
8: Yeah.
10: Dodgers again.
8: I like music. Clobbered.
7: Okay, so I'm all for it. I have two autistic brothers, and sometimes they don't want to be in something super noisy. But also, as somebody who loves to shop, if it's too calm, I would have to opt out of those hours because I want the bright lights, I want the sensory, because it, to me, it wakes me up versus that would calm me down and make me not shop. But that's just me. All right, one more for you guys.
10: What you were just doing right there, that is like a siren song for Travis Don't Come In. Like, it literally, the second I hear that pulsating beat, I'm like, that's not for me.
8: I'm like, give me the skinny jeans.
7: Give me the skinny jeans. All right, one more for you guys here. One of my favorite places, In-N-Out, has expanded across the country, as we've talked about, and is all the way up to Tennessee. But one part of the country is still off limits, according to President Lindsey Snyder. It says they do not plan to go into the East Coast. They're saying that it is for the chain has repeatedly turned down this opportunity, like Florida, because they want to keep the authenticity, integrity of what they do. So tip or no tip, In-N-Out should never expand to the East Coast. It's a West Coast thing.
8: I'm gonna go tip on that. Not everything needs to be everywhere. You know what I'm saying?
10: I agree with you.
8: Everything
10: I think
8: should be regional.
10: The way that they've expanded makes a lot of sense. Like, they're not franchised, right?
8: Yeah.
10: They are a privately held company. I'm sure every private equity company has tried to buy them at one point or another and take them public and do all of those other things and franchise it. But In-N-Out's quality control is as good as anybody you're ever going to run into.
8: Yep.
10: And that double-double you get in L.A. is the same double-double you get in Scottsdale. It's the same one you get in Portland, Oregon. There's no difference to it. And they want to control every... It's the reason they don't do delivery apps. Like, they just control every last part of it. Now, if they could expand to Florida or the East Coast and still control the distribution the way they have, great. Put it out there. But the second... That's the problem.
8: Yep.
10: I'm with you. The second you trust someone else to do it is when the thing's going to break.
8: It'll change.
10: And I'm with you. Let's keep our double-double.
9: I'm surprised they're as far as Nashville, because I always believed that they were going to go as far as basically the delivery trucks get to, like, within 24 hours.
10: Yeah, no
9: like
10: freezers.
9: It's no freezers. Right. So, like, I mean, obviously they figured out distribution and that sort of delivery and that sort of thing, but, like, I'm surprised that they're even that far.
8: No. Keep your White Castle. You're good.
11: It's awful.
8: Yeah, go ahead. Go ahead. That's your burger.
7: It's so gross.
8: We'll keep ours.
10: No,
8: there
10: thank you.
8: Go. You.